0: Sprint. Oh, to put the family back together again. 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
1: Thank you so much indeed, Angel. It's approaching 4 minutes after the hour of 7 o'clock. Got some more shout-outs to pack in there for you right now. So we had Canada's Day the other day, and now it's time for the U.S. of A. But first, let me beg some friends over there, Mr. Carl Morrison. Good evening. Ah, JP. Now, well, Mr. Gale. Top of the evening, Cosmo Joel. Oh, my goodness, Lieutenant Patrick Cole. Lieutenant Colonel Patrick Cole, that is. And, of course, Donovan Sala Allen out of the Big Apple as well. To Andrea, to Colette, to

family. All right. Tell you what, we got some more punch to make, so let me get to those. Lady Yvonne on the eastern side of Jamaica, Portland. Top of the evening as well, my friend. I do hope all is well with you and for you. Byron all the way from Toronto, locked in as always. Rocking for sure. Blessings, Byron. Sis, oh, back home here in Jamaica. Good to know you're up and about. You're having a good time. Lady Grace, top of the evening to you.

Yes, I'm going for Brazil. Tell me what's happening here, my friend. I can't watch it from this end. Ha ha. Oh my goodness. Still up. This is the French win? Oh Jesus. Oh my goodness. All right, Maurice, thank you so much. Dahlia in Guy's Hill, indeed. Blessings every time. Audrey, Bridget, and Miss Dassa in McDonald, Arundel.

Lady Audrey. Good evening, Donovan. I'm enjoying the music. Garfield Mead family, bless up yourself, all right? Myla out of Cayman Island. John, all the way in the western side right now. Bless up yourself, John. All the fine folks from Nick Grill and Nova, come right around. Chumba. Lady Monica, she says she's hot. Girl, you want some cooling down? We're head for the river or the seaside, you know. My. Good evening, Donovan. Big

Big up yourself, Donovan. 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It's even because outside it's too hot. We are on the inside. This is Derek, Carly, Sister Shirley. It's hot from Friday, 100 degrees. Oh, Jesus. We're now fry, man. My gosh. The water breeze and the water from Jamaica. We're gonna send it for the next flight. So sorry to hear, guys. But you just gotta do what you have to do to protect yourself. Stay on the inside. Keep as cool as you can. Good evening, Donovan. Danny, a.k.a. the One Cash from Tottenham, North London. At home, locked in. Danny, you're up on the cooler side tonight. All right, my friend. Argentina, all the way for you. All right. Bless up. Lady Angie. My God. Soon come Mick. Natural juice, man. Yeah, okay, baby. Enjoy. Do what you got to do. Tell you what. Let me go to the vocals right now for you. Ready to go? Let's start it up. 9.5 minutes after 7 o'clock. Uptown or downtown? If you're living way cross town, good to have your company as well. Yeah. Billy Joel. What a classic it is.

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And they say, Donovan, it's raining cats and fowls. Not even a dog. Cats and fowls. Never mind. 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I tell you, our friends further across New York, they're complaining about the heat, man. Oh, wouldn't be. Trust me. 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

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Thank you, my friend. Thank you so much. Baby D, girl. Oh, she's dancing up a storm always. Non-stop. Yeah, energizer. My God. Oh, which battery are you used there? So you know you are. Oh, thank you so much.

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That's why I'm going. That's why I'm going to jump. I'm jumping, girl. I'm jumping. I'm jumping. Yeah. Can you see I'm jumping? Yeah. Lady Marcia, top of the evening to you. Marcia from McIntyre Villa right now. Hey. 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

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You know? 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Bless up yourself, Jack. 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Yeah.

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Rose, send me the members that are the cricket and the domino players again. Please. 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

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All right. 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

0: My colleague says she's finished working. 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All right, indeed, blessings. 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Keeping things on the cooler side. 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A lady called Donna Summer. Oh, the first queen in Army. Followed by Madonna. Then you had so many came on the line. Oh, hard for the money at 7:31 right here.
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0: He's a Don from John's Hall. All right. Marlene from Skibo in South of Portland. Top of the evening as well. Good evening to Auntie Pearl in Golden Grove. Hey, all night.
1: Everyone will be there.
0: Tony and Judith.
1: Dancing all night long.
0: Clarendon. Locked and rocking as always.
1: Just all night. To the broad daylight.
0: Sister Enrita Brown.

Jennifer from Medina, inside of Manchester. Norissa, she's from the Garden Parish, St. Hare. Runaway Babe, all night, Saturday night, let's do it all night. Lady Alma, Mandeville, cool, cool Mandeville. Hey. Wednesday's family, bless up yourself, you know.

Hold on, Freddy! Mr. McGregor, hey! 19 getting up to 8 o'clock right now. As we keep it bubbling, bit gravy. Yeah, ma. Baby, me up on the stool. Me now drop off, ma. 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

0: Ethiopia or Addis Awar. 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
1: even he's a punch out of New York City. 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
0: Babylon, listen, a device, new plan. Dangerous sitting, we there are so too long. Blackness reason, so I write.
1: Miss Alcia Green is having a birthday today. Born on this day, the 4th of July. I hope you're fully, really, and truly enjoying every moment.

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1: It is 2.5 minutes after 8 o'clock. Coming back with more, but first...
2: 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So tune in.

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1: Oh, believe you me, there's so much more happening. 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

0: All right, welcome back. Welcome back as we get into the final set, folks. And I got still got a whole lot of messages here. Oh, my goodness. Oh, this one's a big time. Thank you so much. Yes, yes. Who goes? Carmen from Gregory Park. Bless up yourself, all right? And baby D. mind me drop. No, baby, me stand. No, man, me good for go, man. Well balanced. Not baby, yeah, but tumble along is not my fault. Yeah? Yes, baby D. So man, me drop off on the stool. No, not get pop off on the stool, man. I've been manangling this stool for quite a while, so we're good to go. And we don't stand, we don't sit flat, you know, with a scotch. So I'm always slippery. Marlene, thank you so much, Indy. Tell you what, though. All these I've been through. Right. Hello. Can you say hello to Dr. Sharon Earl Edwards of the Barbican Baptist Church? She's always listening to the Round Robin, enjoying the selection of music. Thank you so much, Dr. Sharon Earl Edwards. Yeah, man. And of course, I got to say big respect to the Barbican Baptist Church family. I've been up to church in quite a while, but because of the nature of the work, a statement with I promise I'm going to pop in pretty soon. Eh? I'm going to step in pretty soon, right? Jasper in Whitehall, St. Thomas. All right, my friend, blessed love indeed. And that one, you really pull up the bushel? Yes, man, if I pull up that bushel there, I have to pull up. Time run out, time done. Time is almost over, and I'm talking it out, but I'm not going to talk any longer. I'm going to get back to the music, like right now. You ready? Let's go with some of the great stuff right here in this, the final set for you. Oh, I'm the 94. I think I have it covered now. Yep. All right. So let's go.
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Later on, the McDaniel, with a beautiful version of a big song indeed, Left with a Broken Heart. 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

Oh, big song, left with a broken heart, so says the lady. There was a song, somebody called me up and begged me to play. I'm going to try to put my hands on it. Oh, I found it. So here we go. I did promise to play it last week, so I'm doing it this week. All right. So if you're ready, let's go with it.

Gotta go. Want to thank you one and all, far and wide. Got some calls from some weird places. Some texts from far places. Good to know. Thank you all indeed. Hope you enjoy the rest of your weekend. Be good, be safe. And don't forget, for those heading out to church tomorrow, say a prayer for me as well too. And thank you so much for making it with us right here. Glad to know you're able to enjoy your weekend to another level as you look towards a new week straight ahead. Take good care. And don't forget to give thanks to the Father for each and every day. Gotta make way for the GIS feature coming up next. And then, of course, my colleague will pick up the baton on top of the hour at 9 o'clock. So stay tuned for much more right here on the 94. Be good, be safe, everybody, far and wide. Thank you so much indeed. And we'll see you on Monday, God's willing, right here with much more. What time is it? Let me tell you. Oh, I got to go to this one first and come right back for that one. All right? So

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3: News, GIS News, a roundup of government lead stories for the week.
4: The Ministry of National Security is reporting that up to June 29, Jamaica's homicide rate was down by 23% compared to the corresponding period last year. Portfolio Minister Dr. Horace Chang says the sustained reduction in murders is attributed to deliberate policy, sustained investment, and the work of the security forces supported by other agencies within the security ecosystem.
5: If that trajectory holds, we'll end 2026 with fewer than 600 murders. Just a few years ago, that would have seemed out of reach, past a miracle. Today, it is within sight and actively being achieved because the country has stayed the course, the government has stayed the course, and because the government has stayed the course, and the people have stayed with us in carrying out that job.
4: Dr. Chang was speaking in the House of Representatives on June 30, where he closed the 2026-27 sectoral debates. The government has earmarked $25 billion to rehabilitate 37 priority roads, one of the main road component of the Shared Prosperity Through Accelerated Improvement to Our Road Network SPARK program. This phase of the project was launched at Jamaica House on Thursday. The investment will rehabilitate major roads in St. Andrew, St. Catherine, Clarendon, Manchester, St. James, St. Anne, St. Mary, Trelawney, Hanover, and Westmoreland. In his address at the event, Prime Minister Dr. Andrew Holness reiterated that the SPARK program is part of broader efforts to improve road conditions across the country.
6: The SPARK program is a $45 billion infrastructure program. It provides $20 billion for main roads, $16 billion for community roads, and $5 billion for water infrastructure, and $4 billion for engineering, design, consultancy, supervision, and associated costs.
4: The Prime Minister further noted that work orders have been issued for 31 of the roads under this phase, with the main contractor on the project, China Harbor Engineering Company, potentially set to begin.

0: the government's wider efforts to encourage developers to build and meet local demand. He notes that companies seeking to develop housing projects of between 5 to 25 units can approach the NHT for support.
1: The NHT will support you and carry you through the development process and provide the financing to do the development. And I'm encouraging persons who have land in areas like Vineyard Town and communities like this, approach the NHT as a small developer. Let us see how we can expand the infilling of many of these communities.
0: The Prime Minister was speaking at the official handover of keys to 14 new apartment owners at the NHT's Vineyard Town housing development in Kingston last Wednesday. And Jamaica and Guyana have strengthened bilateral ties by signing several Memoranda of Understanding, MOUs, for expanded cooperation across several sectors. These include agriculture, security, finance, housing, technology, and climate resilience. Prime Minister Dr. Andrew Holness says the agreements will facilitate broad collaboration between both countries.
2: Those are just what we could formalize within the time. The breadth of our exchanges and the potential of our collaboration and cooperation is extensive.
0: Dr. Holness notes that discussions between the two countries extend beyond the signed agreements to include energy, tourism, housing, regional diplomacy, and public sector modernization. Those were some of the top stories making news this week. I'm Joy Kelly.
3: 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A production of the Jamaica Information Service, the voice of Jamaica.
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8: On today's edition of Career Talk, we learn about the Jamaica Global Sports Summit. I'm Jetta Francis. Stay tuned. On June 29 and 30, leaders, innovators, and changemakers in the sports sector converged at the University of Technology for the inaugural Made for Gold Global Sports Summit. Founder and Summit Director Alric McKenzie says Made for Gold was created to help transform talent into opportunity.
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8: The Made for Gold Global Sports Summit spanned a wide range of disciplines, including football, track and field, cricket, basketball, netball, hockey, golf, among others. Meanwhile, Permanent Secretary in the Ministry of Industry, Investment and Commerce, Sancia Bennett-Templer, commended the summit for providing an important opportunity to shape the national conversation around transforming the country's sporting excellence into sustainable economic opportunities.

0: is,
1: how do we transform sporting excellence into a thriving sports economy? How do we ensure that every medal, every championship, every iconic athlete also strengthens and brings forward business opportunities, attracts investments, expands exports, and creates jobs? That challenge aligns squarely with the government's growth agenda and with the mandate of the Ministry of Industry, Investment and Commerce. We believe that economic transformation comes from identifying our competitive advantages and building industries around them.
0: She emphasized that while Jamaica has built a strong international reputation through its sporting success, the country should now capitalize on leveraging that reputation to strengthen business development, attract investments, and expand exports.
1: Sport extends far beyond athletes and competition. It encompasses manufacturing of sporting goods and apparel. It includes sports medicine, health and wellness services, races, sports technology, artificial intelligence, performance analytics, digital media, broadcasting, and gaming. It creates opportunities in education, tourism, hospitality, logistics, construction, real estate, event management, and the creative industries. It supports entrepreneurship. It stimulates exports. It attracts investments. It creates employment.
0: The global sporting economy today is estimated to be worth US $2.3 trillion annually, contributing to approximately 2% of global GDP.
1: The commercializing of our sporting assets, including media rights, merchandising, and intellectual property, remains somewhat underdeveloped. These challenges, however, should not discourage us. Rather, they point directly to where investment, action, and innovation are needed.
0: That's it for this week's program. What are your thoughts on Jamaica's economic viability in the sporting industry? 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On behalf of studio engineer Joel Samuels, I'm Jada Francis, inviting you to join us again next time for another edition of Career Talk.
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3: Recently, we spent some time looking at fatty liver disease, what it is, and some of its symptoms. On this week's Healthline, we explore how to reduce your risk of developing the disease. Stay tuned. Many lifestyle-related diseases are on the rise in Jamaica, but they are avoidable with adjustments to our diet and exercise patterns. Consultant gastroenterologist Dr. Mike Mills says if these basic things are not managed properly, they can lead to complications later in life.
4: Very significant condition. It's increasing in prevalence. So as obesity and diabetes, other lifestyle conditions, high cholesterol, all these things are associated with adverse outcomes.
5: Yeah.
4: So as they become more prevalent, fatty liver, what was previously looked at as potentially not even a significant condition,
5: yes,
4: recognize that it's now associated with significant liver issues, and also an increased risk of heart attack, increased risk of stroke, worsening outcomes in diabetes and other conditions which previously would not have paid that much attention to. It's not a condition to be ignored at all.
3: The first step to preventing these issues is getting screened early and knowing your risk profile. Dr. Mills says if it is caught early, treatment can begin to resolve any issues.
4: So the first thing, as you say, is to be aware that you're at risk and then to take steps to confirm the diagnosis.
5: Right.
4: And once that is done, then you need to have some intervention.
5: Okay.
4: So the first intervention is usually going to be recommended lifestyle change. So we check your metabolic profile.
5: The hardest medicine, by the way.
4: Yes, very difficult to sustain.
5: Yes.
4: But easy to identify what the factors are which are causing the lifestyle to be abnormal. So because it's lifestyle, of course, it requires a significant thrust to try and modify it.
3: The next step is adjusting your diet. Dr. Mills says reducing sugar, ultra-processed foods, and similar foods can reduce risk of developing non-communicable and other lifestyle-related diseases.
4: So one of the key things is to look at what you're eating, for example. So diet plays a significant role in the development of this condition. And if you're having a diet which is very high in calories, very high in fat, very low in fiber, a diet which

0: is not a fresh fruit, vegetables, water type of diet where you have a lot of processed or ultra-processed foods right. or sugar-sweetened beverages, this will increase the likelihood of developing this condition. So you need to look at the diet, ideally in conjunction with a dietitian, but it doesn't have to be with a dietitian or a nutritionist. You do need to have a stock of what your daily consumption is, what your requirements are, and what other medical conditions may impact that. For example, if you have high cholesterol or if you have diabetes, right. that will also impact what your diet is. But you need to reduce your intake so that you can reduce the weight.
1: Lastly, reducing your weight will also improve your health, as it will ease the pressure on your liver to process food properly, as well as reduce inflammation, among other benefits.
0: Once you reduce the weight, your liver automatically will start to process the fat accurately, and it will correct the condition. So the liver is very good at repairing itself, but the more calories and so on that you put into it, it's going to try and store this as fat, and it's going to store it in such a way that can cause inflammation. So the diet is key. In addition to that, exercise goes exactly right with it. So of course you need to take stock of your ability to exercise. We recommend at least half an hour, 3 to 4 times a week of vigorous exercise where your blood heart rate is increased. Of course, in consultation with your doctor or healthcare professional, you want to know what your possibilities and your risks are, because if there's obesity, for example, you may have issues with the knees, or if there's a heart condition already.
1: Consultant gastroenterologist Dr. Mike Mills. 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I'm Andre Palmer with studio engineer Joel Samuels, encouraging you to keep safe and stay healthy.
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3: What's happening with our laws? What's been passed? What's pending? How do they affect you? Tune into You and the Law for legal information you can use.
4: The country's lawmakers are developing the rules and guidelines for how and when mediation is used to resolve interpersonal conflicts. Stay tuned to You and the Law for the details. Mediation is an alternative to going to court when faced with a dispute. Leading the charge to develop a comprehensive set of guidelines to help disputing parties reach mutually agreeable solutions is Justice Minister Delroy Chock. His goal, a unified modern mediation framework.
5: Jamaica's mediation landscape is currently shaped by a patchwork of laws that address specific disputes. This fragmentation forces practitioners and parties to navigate inconsistent rules and uncertain standards. By enacting a comprehensive mediation act, Jamaica can transform its dispute resolution system, creating clarity, consistency, and confidence in mediation as a reliable national mechanism.
4: The mediation bill that is before the country's parliament also seeks to address community mediation, the registration of mediators, and the licensing and regulation of mediation service providers. In fact, Minister Chuck wants mediation to play a key role not only in disputes involving corporate businesses, but also in how ordinary Jamaicans engage and settle their differences.
5: Traditional litigation operates like a scalpel. It cuts a case down to strict legal rights, ignoring the human relationships underneath. By prioritizing mediation, we aren't just making our legal system more efficient, we are making our society more compassionate. We're choosing a path that values reconciliation over retribution and understanding over a verdict. We sought in settling on the format of the Mediation Act to ensure that it was holistic and forward-thinking, a piece of legislation that looked beyond basic procedural rules to a modern framework that would actively cultivate a culture of dispute resolution, anticipate technological shifts, and seamlessly blend international standards with local needs.
4: The legislation will also establish the legal framework for Jamaica to ratify the Singapore Convention on Mediation. This would help modernize the local framework for settling organizational disputes.
5: By incorporating the Singapore Convention into our national fabric, we send a loud, clear signal to the world that Jamaica is safe, modern, and ready for investment and international business. So we have seen how the New York Convention revolutionized international arbitration over the last 60 years. The Singapore Convention is poised to do the exact same for mediation in this century. We cannot afford to sit on the sidelines, content with just having our name on the treaty. We must build a legal infrastructure at home to support it.
4: A lot hangs on the proposed Mediation Act, which is expected to be the cornerstone to settle conflicts, prevent crime and violence, and make Jamaica a peaceful society.
5: By establishing a clear, unified framework for mediation, Jamaica can strengthen access to justice, enhance investor confidence, and position itself as a modern hub for efficient dispute resolution. The enactment of this legislation represents a defining moment for Jamaica. It will move mediation from fragmentation to coherence, from uncertainty to clarity, and from limited use to national impact. It will support the island's justice system, making it more accessible, more efficient, and better aligned with the demands of a modern society.
4: Minister of Justice and Constitutional Affairs, Delroy Chong. And that's where we end this week's edition of You and the Law. Be sure to join me again next week, same time, same place. Until then, I'm Cheryl Johnson-Hamilton.
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9: 33 days after Hurricane Melissa hit, Golden Crust hit the ground, with our CEO, Jackie Hawthorne, with a mission to help the farmers first. 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
7: The initiative was born out of urgent need to support the agricultural communities that help preserve the authentic Jamaican flavors, which are central to the company's products, while strengthening long-term recovery. In partnership with the American Friends of Jamaica and Carita Jamaica Limited, 10 farmers across 5 parishes were provided with equipment and other essential resources needed to resume

0: their livelihoods.
1: We came down here, we found 10 farmers across 5 parishes, helped them get their irrigation equipment, pesticides, fungicides, all the things that they needed to get back up and running. And we went back and we planted with them. Of course, people can send checks, but it's much better to go down there, till the soil, plant the time, and make the time for these people who ship goods to us, but now they know that we're not just a company in the States, we're actually Jamaicans as well.
0: Farmers in St. Elizabeth, Clarendon, St. Catherine, St. Mary, and Manchester each received $300,000 worth of seedlings, equipment, and other farming supplies to help restore production and accelerate replanting. Feeding Futures goes beyond farming. The Jamaican-owned food production and distribution company has extended its investment in children.
1: We wanted to make sure that we took care of the students, the kids, the future. So what we did for our part two, as we continue to give back, is we identified 7 schools across 6 parishes from infant to high to ensure that they had a place to eat.
0: Their canteens will be refurbished and rebuilt with support from the National Education Trust, strengthening access to nutrition for students. The beneficiary institutions include Rassies High in Hanover, Crawford Primary in St. Elizabeth, Port Maria Infant in St. Mary, Monroe College in St. Elizabeth, Westwood High in Trelawney, Providence Heights Infant in St. James, and Savannah Lamar Infant in Westmoreland.
1: As a food restaurant franchise, we found it wise to help the students rebuild their canteens or cafeterias or tuck shops, as you might call it. There are rooms without roofs, and it's just tough. We're doing our part, but we need to do what we need to do so that they can have a better education, they can eat comfortably.
0: Vice President of Marketing for Golden Crust Bakery and Grill, Stephen Clark. 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I'm Anjui James Sawyers.
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5: This week's international headlines highlighted heat domes over parts of Europe, traffic lights and tarmac both melting like ice cream on a hot summer day. Scenes of chaos in stores as people fought over the last fans and AC units in stock. I think we can agree that when it comes to the weather, we are living in unprecedented times. And those who called climate change a hoax are now eating their words along with quantities of ice chips. Here in JA, we haven't been immune either, and we've been exploring the Super El Nino event impacting the planet. Stay tuned for the details on today's Get the Facts. As we've been examining the Super El Nino weather event with its projections for above normal temperatures, we've brought in the experts to find out what to expect and how best to prepare, especially as we are also locked in for yet another Atlantic hurricane season. Principal Director of the Meteorological Services Branch in the Ministry of Water, Environment and Climate Change, Evan Thompson, has been frank about what to expect. Limited rainfall, extended drought, but haven't you wondered about how increased sea surface temperatures might impact hurricanes?
6: The hurricane season tends to depend on warm sea surface temperatures in our region. So for the Caribbean and the Atlantic, we consider the warm waters to also be generators for hurricane activity. That's what we saw with Hurricane Melissa last year. The temperatures in the Caribbean were very warm, and that caused that blow up of the system moving from a tropical storm to a Category 5 hurricane.
5: Wait, before you panic,
6: When we make a projection for the hurricane season, we have to balance the various factors. One of them is the sea surface temperature in the Caribbean, and we do expect them to be a bit warmer than normal. So we could see that encouraging the development of storms, but at the same time, with a strong El Nino, that has a different impact where it is reducing the likelihood of hurricane activity because it is tearing up those storms as they develop in the upper atmosphere. So as the storms have a chance of developing, they could develop, but they might not surpass a certain level because of that unfavorable condition of the winds in the upper atmosphere. And you have to have winds that support the development of the storms in order for them to really turn into anything of significance.
5: So Jamaica is safe?
6: I think that's what we are hoping. Jamaica is safe. But the truth is, we last year had a season that was lower than normal in its activity. A normal year would have 14 named storms on average. Last year we had 13, which means it was a little bit below. And this year the projection is that we could get up to 13 again. So less than normal doesn't mean no impact. Melissa was one of the most severe hurricanes that have ever impacted the Caribbean area. So we're talking about a season that could be less active than norm, but we only need one system to break through and be in an area that is sustaining the development of a tropical storm. That could be the one that impacts us.
5: You heard the bald facts from Principal Director of the Meteorological Services Branch in the Ministry of Water, Environment and Climate Change, Evan Thompson. We've been looking at the El Nino weather phenomenon, how it's likely to affect us in Jamaica, and how we should prepare. And now we know that we absolutely must. This has been another edition of Get the Facts. I'm Joy Kelly. Thanks for listening.
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0: whistle from near and far. Don't even ask them what them peeping for. Tell them them can't hold the youth with no more us and char. You Ethiopia or Addis Awar. Babylon a whistle from near and far. Don't even ask them what them searching for.
1: No worries, tell them man. Them can't hold everything the youth with no more us and

Okay, of course, want to say bless up to those of you who's got it locked in. It's Radio Jamaica 94 FM. And of course, we're inside the ignition. I am Kemar Genius for all the first time listeners. We're going to be here until midnight. What do you say? You ready for the drive? Grace over there in Portmore, how are you doing? Angie in Bull Bay, Carly in of Lambert, Manchester. Good night to y'all. Wanna say bless up to the man, Mr. G in the NYC. Got it locked in at this time. Enough blessings to you. Also to Nerissa on the, what do you call that now? St. Anne's side? Is it so? Bless up yourself, all our friends and family down there in Runaway Bay, St. Anne. Nerissa, I wanna say bless up once more to you. Also to the boss lady Dawn down there in Giants Hall. Hope you're listening, you know. Bless up yourself. Yvonne around there in Portland. Bless up yourself. Also to Navlet off of Point Hill. Bless up, bless up, bless up. What they said, Joe? Joe over there in the NYC said, oh, bless up, Kemar. Man said, oh, loving the vibe. Mile over there in Grand Cayman at the Swamp Community. Wanna say bless up, you know. Bless up, bless up, bless up. Danny B of Duane Park. Joy got it locked in at this time. Maxine in Abu Dhabi. Blessings to you, blessings to you. Brentford, Bradford, Canada. Got it locked in at this time. Wanna say bless up the Joy over there. Ian of Cocoa Walk. Manchester family, bless up yourselves, okay? So this listener is saying, peace be with you, Kemar. Peace be with you, Sir Kemar. George and the family in Melbourne, Australia, got it locked in at this time. What they say? On a Sunday afternoon? Okay. Dahlia in Geisel, good night to you. Also to Marcia Rama of San Guanetti. Bless up yourself. Marcia in McIntyre Villa. Blessings. Also to Babeto in License. St. Thomas. Bad Indian in Bloomfield, Connecticut. Bless up yourself. Bless up.

Maureen in Katadupa. Bless up yourself, got it locked in at this time. Doreen in Top Mountain, St. Catherine. Hope you're doing good. Joy and Kayla of Confidence Avenue, got it locked in inside the house. But it doesn't get me anywhere. Wanna say bless up now to Lainey in Dekai, Guy's Hill. Lainey Dekai in Guy's Hill. Sandra of Douglas, Massachusetts. Good night to you. I don't know how I'm gonna live without your love. Sexy Millie, Kids of Town.

10 minutes now before 10 o'clock here on Radio Jamaica 94 FM. What I say, bless up to those of you who are just joining in. It's the Ignition. We're gonna be here together until 12 midnight. What you say? Wanna say bless up to our friends and family down there in Florida. Shannon Jackson in a Bamboo Ridge. Bartons. Blessings, blessings, blessings.

Okay, of course, when I say bless up to the man, roll me down there in Janzal Clarendon. Got it locked in at this time. Desmond in Kingston 11. Bless up yourself, all right? What I say, bless up to the man, Irie. Out there in St. Thomas, what I say? On the Marant Bay side, on that far end. Bless up yourself, man. Bless up, bless up, bless up. So I see a few persons just checked in. Bless up yourselves. Also want to say bless up to Mama Banner over there in Portmore. Blessings to you. Also to Corrine in the Bronx says, I'm enjoying the music, all right? Our friends and family over there in Grand Cayman want to say bless up wherever in Grand Cayman. You got it locked. Anne Marie is in the Grand Cayman. Loving the vibes, as she says. Bless up yourself. Oh boy. So I see a listener telling me about the music.

asking me about flash drive. I don't know, you know. I don't know. Diana in New Jersey wanna say good night to you. So Diana are sending blessings to Errol Finley in Alaska, saying happy 4th of July. So my friends and family over there in the US of A, just wanna say happy independence to y'all. Bless up yourselves, alright? Jennifer off Connecticut, got it locked in at this time. CT inside the house, bless up. Doreen in Duane Park wanna say good night to you. Wishing us all a peaceful weekend, as always. Bless up for that. Sending our blessings to our daughter Shireen. So blessings to you, Shireen. That's Shireen Samuel. Bless up yourself, alright? Coming in from Doreen in Duane Park, and of course your beautiful granddaughter Kyra. So Shireen Samuel and of course Kyra. Blessings coming into you both from Doreen in Duane Park. Narissa, St. Anne, a runaway bay. Bless up yourself, all right? Joanna of Innswood Village, bless up, bless up, bless up, bless up. Oh boy. So of course, I want to say good night once more to Grace over there in Portmore. Grace saying, Kemar, I'm supposed to be asleep, but this music, it's just too good. Is it so? So it's now 6 minutes after 10 o'clock. Gonna drop some of this, I call it Jamaica Kana, you know. What you say, you want some? Okay, here we go, more of the music.

0: Okay, so it's now 10:30. You're on Radio Jamaica 94 FM. Wanna say bless up now to Yvonne around there in Portland. Bless up yourself. Bless up, bless up, bless up. Also wanna say bless up to Camille saying our easy vibes. Baby D, how you doing? So of course wanna say bless up once more to Sandra and Sean in Douglas, Massachusetts. Got it locked up. Bless up yourself. What they say? Loving the vibe. So I'm gonna drop some old school hip hop music for you. What they say? You ready? What I say? Bless up to the man, Weedy Weedy. You know. Arm of you, family. What I go on? 7311, 711. What's going on? Yes, that's the code. That's what they says. All right. You know everything you and your friend talk about of recent times, it's yeah man, that's a code. So I guess that's the code. If you're just joining in, what I say, bless up to you. I know the road full of activities tonight, you know. Same as the Ignition, same as the Big 94 FM. Gonna drop some more hit songs, some more big song for you. What you say? Are you ready?
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1: Wanna say bless up to our friends and family down there in Maypen. Sister Henrietta Brown, bless up yourself. Bless up to Sister Henrietta Brown. Continue to stay strong, alright? Also to Corrine in the Bronx on the J-O-B right now. Saying bless up, you have me dancing on the job. Joy in Kingston. Thank you for making it Radio Jamaica.

So you know we have to play some dancehall music for you. Oh my God. Wanna say bless up now to Audrey over there in Garvey Mead of Portmore. You know, when I hear about Garvey Mead, I remember a very good friend of mine from high school days. May his soul rest in peace, though. 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But may his soul rest in peace, all right? Wanna say bless up now to Elena in Kingston. Good night to you. Joy in Kingston. Wanna say bless up to all our friends and family in Kingston. Bless up. 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It's called Grass Cat. Wanna play some song on it for you. What do you say?

0: Good night to Carmen over there in G Park, Gregor Park, Portmore. Bless up yourself. Also, to say bless up once more to our friends and family over there in Grand Cayman, Swamp, Grand Cayman, Mile and Old family. Bless up yourselves. Here we go, here we go, let's go. Elena in Kingston, like bless up yourself once more.
1: And I want you to touch me like I never left.
0: Come. So it's now 27 minutes before we say so long. So we have 27 minutes remaining together.
1: For the day.
0: Want to say bless up to those of you who are just joining in. It's Radio Jamaica

0: Okay, of course, want to say good night once more to Tamita. Bless up yourself, all right? But I just can't let you go. What they say, I'm bringing it back to high school days.
1: One of these days, maybe your magic won't affect me. And your kiss will make
0: so I'ma drop some R&B music on you until

wanna say bless up to Tree Scent of Marchtown. Sending greetings to Isabella and Gabriella. Bless up yourself, alright?

I don't know, you know, if I get this right. Amberton Ray, Arton Grove, Anova. Got it locked in inside the house.

So this is all I'll leave you. Oh, until next week, we'll meet again. Stay safe. Have a wonderful weekend and a productive one. Productive week until we meet.

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7: This is so moving. The love, the closeness.

Yeah.

Everybody, good morning. Welcome. It's another Sunday morning and the Night Stalker show is up and running until 5 a.m. Kenneth Reed here with you. A little soca music to get us started on the journey. That goes on till 5. Let's see if we can make it another interesting Sunday morning right here on Radio Jamaica 94 FM. But in the meantime, let me welcome all those who have checked in. Three Sins in Marchtown, Hanover says he's one of the favorite listeners of Radio Jamaica, and he's sending love to Gabriella and Isabella in March from Marchtown. Maxine in Abu Dhabi. Hey Maxine, how you doing? Blessings to you also. Thank you for joining us. And you're welcome as usual. I don't know if it's summertime or what, but Mr. G has checked in from New York City, and Mr. G is saying, look here, man. The top shelf is not only reserved for Friday nights, it's also for Sunday mornings. And so he has shown me an assortment of top shelf beverages. Why, Mr. G, you're serious. You're serious. You're pretty serious. Think of yourself, my brethren. Pauline in Yukon, also in the house. Pauline says, good morning to all the Night Stalkers and she's hoping all is well. She went on a staff camping trip last week, so she missed out on all that happened on the Night Stalker show. You know, when you go bush and go camp out in a wilderness, you have no internet. You're not allowed to have phones or anything like that. I don't know if that was the case with Pauline, but Pauline said, boy, the camping trip last week. She missed class, no internet was there, and we were where we were, but we all enjoy ourselves. So she's back to hang out with the Night Stalker family. Welcome, Pauline. Ambleton Ray from Horton Grove in Hanover in the house. And Ambleton says, mark the present. So too is Elaine from out west. Elaine says, I'm here. Maxine in Toronto. Maxine is putting on a brave

0: face. Maxine is smiling because, you know, Maxine did run half her mouth with me, but I'm still, you know? In terms of Canada, how Canada would do in the World Cup. But unfortunately, Canada, they're supposed to be on their way home because they were sent packing by Morocco, who handed them a 3-0 whipping yesterday. France sent Paraguay packing also 1-0. But Maxine, I'm not laughing at you because guess what? Them said, today for me, yesterday for you, today for me, right? So Brazil will be taking on Norway. You know, I support Brazil. And it's going to be a tough encounter. It's going to be a tough encounter. So Brazil will take on Norway today. Mexico and England would also do battle. That's also going to be another interesting affair. My money is on the South American teams, right? Yeah, Brazil and Mexico. That's where my money is on. It's going to be interesting, though. I hope the teams that you support are still in the World Cup. You know, whichever team you support, I hope that team is still in the World Cup. Vincent in London. Vincent, how you doing? Vincent says, bless up. Good morning to all the Night Stalkers. Carmen in Gregory Park. Mr. G say, oh, Kenneth, you forgot that it's the 4th of July holidays. So that's why he's still rocking and sampling what's on the top shelf. Our friends in America, in the United States, it's a big thing for them. The 4th of July holidays weekend. Yeah. Tamita in Georgia also in the house. So too is Jojo. Hi, Jojo. How you doing? I'm doing well. Hope you're doing well too. George in New York. George says he can't wait to hear from Mr. BC and Donovan and Lloyd. Well, Mr. BC's birthday was on Friday, George, so we'll be hearing from him this morning, I'm pretty sure, and hearing all the things that he went on with on his birthday, how he celebrated his birthday. I tell you. Monica in New York. Monica's still feeling a little bit sad because Cape Verde, they weren't successful in their match against Argentina. But look here, it was a splendid performance. Hats off to that little nation. Yeah, I'm really proud of them. All right, it's 19 past 12 and it's July 5 and some of the things that are observed, sort of the themes and observances on July 5, Build a Scarecrow Day. I don't know if you've ever had an encounter with a scarecrow. It's Build a Scarecrow Day. It's also Mechanical Pencil Day. It's also National Apple Turnover Day. Ladies, it's National Bikini Day. It's summertime, so ladies, that little bikini that you only wear on special occasion, that polka dot, you know that song, what about the polka dot bikini? Well, it's National Bikini Day, so ladies, come on now, come on. It's also National Workaholics Day. I think they probably have my name somewhere attached to this, right? It's National Workaholic Day. It's also Pet Remembrance Day. You have a pet that you that has passed away? Bruno, Spot, Rex. I work a black puss that you grew up with, a little black puss, a little black cat, or black and white cat. Well, it's National Pet Remembrance Day. It's also Work Without Your Hands Day. So if you can work without your hands, that's something, right? It's also World Circle Dance Day. Interesting. World Circle Dance Day. All right, we got a little bit more soca music for you. It's 20 minutes past 12 on the 94. Make it 21. Rated Jamaica 94 FM. It's the Night Stalker Show.
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3: Gunnetry! Gunnetry! Fuck!

Was it you who let the dogs out? Who let the cats out? Was it you who let the cat out? It's National, it's Pet Remembrance Day. So if you had a favorite cat or dog that passed away, a little Fluffy, a little Bruno. I don't know what are the cat names. What about the names that people give cats? But who let the puss out? Who let the dog out? Was it you? Did your pet used to, was a little troublemaker? Used to jump out and give a lot of trouble without you wanting your pet to do that? You know you have some mischievous pets, right? Jumping out and jumping all over the place and exposing themselves unnecessarily. It's Pet Remembrance Day. Who let the dogs out? Who let the puss out? Dawn says, who, me? Not me. I'm just here enjoying the music. Here's a shout out to Damien, Philip Cabretta in Canada, listening from Nova Scotia. He's on the night shift.

0: All right. Faith in Miami, our resident night nurse. Faith says, good morning to all the night stalkers. And yeah, Faith is at work. You know, workaholic. Yeah, Faith is loving the music. Patrick and Bethany in Manchester in the house. They're saying Brazil later on. If Brazil doesn't win, they're going to shut down the World Cup. Baby D. Baby D, did you let the cat, the dog out, or the dog? Are you responsible, Baby D? George in New York says, Kenneth, don't starry. Don't start with the black cat again. An apple turnover takes on a new meaning. All right, George. George says, Kenneth, don't start with the black cat argument again. And the apple turnover thing. No bother with it. Don't bother with it. Lady Grace in the house. Lady Grace is late. She says she missed the first part of the show. Carmen in Gerger Park says, hey, Brazil for the win later on. Shout out to Audrey from Garvey Mead. Our friends in Trelawney. Hey, Bev in Trelawney. How you doing? Good morning. All right, so it's
1: take charge of this one.
0: Yeah, man, I'm gonna take charge. It's 12:30, so let me take charge. Let me bring things under control. It's National Workaholics Day. Are you a workaholic? Can you be classified as a workaholic? Is there anything that you work really hard at? So much so that people say yes, man. You just love that thing. You just work. You just worky all the time. All right. When you were growing up, you know, because many people, they go through phases in life, right? Was there what was the first profession you wanted as a child? What was the first profession that attracted you as a child that you said to yourself, I'm going to be a nurse, a doctor, a teacher, a lawyer? What was that profession that attracted you? The first profession that when you started to observe and you look around and you say, but wait, as an adult, you wanted to do this. You were so fascinated with the career. Maybe you still are a part of the career right now, or maybe you changed as you went along because you found something more attractive. But what was that career that you first wanted to be a part of when you were a child? What was the first career that attracted you and why? I'm curious to know. It's National Workaholics Day. Gotta go for a break. It's 12:31 under 94. What do you think about who let the dogs out or who let the cats out? Not the black cat though. I have been told that don't bother with the black pussy argument this morning.

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5: 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It is 12:35. Before we get back into the music, remember, I want to find out from you if you can remember what was the first profession when you were a child that you were attracted to, and why were you attracted to that profession? It's National Workaholics Day, and maybe that profession that you fell in love with as a child, you were successful, and you are a part of that profession right now. Or perhaps you change your mind, because, you know, people change their mind, change their mind several times over before they finally decided on what they want to do in life. But what profession did you, as a child, were you attracted to, that you said to yourself, I want to do that? Was it a fireman, a doctor, a nurse? What was it? I really want to hear. And of course, you know, there's a story behind all of that. But first of all, I want to know what's the profession that first attracted you, that you were so fascinated with it that you said to yourself, you know, I must be a part of that profession. Even if you're not a part of it now, or you changed your mind as you got older, but what was the first profession that attracted you when you were a youngster?

Shalimar. Night to Remember. You know, we always try to do that on a Sunday morning for the Night Stalker Show. We always try to make the morning exciting and make it a morning that you remember. So much so that you look forward to the next one, right? It is 12:45, 15 before 1 on the 94, Radio Jamaica 94 FM, the Night Stalker Show, running on until 5 a.m. So, I was trying to find out from you, right? Because it's a National Workaholics Day, right? There's so many things you can think about when you hear about workaholic, right? But I was asking you, you know, what was that profession that attracted you when you were a youngster? What was the first profession you found interesting, fascinating, that you wanted to be a part of, and why? So Maxine in Toronto says, when it comes to career journey, teaching or nursing were my early choices. Always embrace the saying, knowledge is power and the mind is a powerful computer or tool to waste. I'm very caring, sincerely nurturing, and empathetic to others. Ended up in education. Couldn't do the blood thing. So Maxine wanted to be a nurse, but she was scared of blood. Interesting. Monica in New York says, for me, Kenneth, I just wanted to get a job to assist my mom with all the struggles I saw her going through, and ended up in the insurance industry. So Monica says, for her, she just wanted to get a job to assist her mom, and so she ended up in the insurance industry. George in New York says, my profession of choice as a child was to be in law enforcement because the women like uniformed authority figure. And I used to admire how Soji used to rule the ends. But that mindset changed as more money is in healthcare. So George in New York says, when I find out all the ladies them love the Soji them, that thing they do. But he had to change because

you realize that more money was in healthcare, and the soldier them not make no over money, even though the ladies them love them off. Narissa says, I'm just here for the music. Jennifer in Connecticut says, my first likeness was to become a nurse, but because of the fear of blood, I ended up in education. So Jennifer says that she also wanted to be a nurse, but the fear of blood made her change her course, and so she ended up in education. Daily in the UK. Hi, Daily. How you doing? Faith, or night nurse. Faith says, I wanted to be a teacher. My eldest sister was a teacher, and I was so fascinated by her work attitude and how the children loved her. So I used to say when I grew up, I wanted to be a teacher like my sister. So this is interesting. The nurses, those who wanted to be nurse, ended up being teachers. And the teacher, the lady who wanted to be a teacher, ended up being a nurse. That's interesting. Lady Grace says, I wanted to be a teacher so much that even now people would ask if I'm a teacher. Reason being, I love children up to this day. Pauline in Yukon says, growing up, I wanted to be a pilot. When I heard a plane passing, I always just looking at it until I can't see it anymore. I'm so obsessed about plane. You know, Pauline, you and I have something in common. That was the first love for me. I wanted to be a pilot, but it was because I saw the planes flying. It was actually a movie I saw, and I thought it was pretty cool. Pauline in Yukon says that she wanted to be a pilot because whenever she saw or heard the planes flying in the air, we knew she should run and look up at the planes flying by and say, yes, I dat me want to do. I must fly a plane. John says, John from Sandy Bay in the house. John says, he coached in the National Youth Service. John, you have to give us a little bit more information on that. It is 12:49, but you know, there are two reasons why I ask you about that. You know, what was your career choice when you were a child? One, it's National Workaholics Day. Shout out to all the folks who really put a lot of energy into their profession, are really dedicated to their profession, right? Now, there's a story that came out in the Star on the end of last month, June 30th. And so the Star newspaper, which is a part of the RGR group, right? Yeah, so there's a story that came out in the Star on June 30th. And the principal says, students want to become scammers. Yes, there's a story that quoted a principal who says students want to become scammers. Embattled principal of Ascot Primary School, Mark Jackson, has raised alarm over what he describes as a sharp decline in student values, warning that more children are now openly expressing aspirations to become social media influencers or engage in online fraud rather than pursuing traditional careers. Jackson said the trend reflects a wider breakdown in discipline, respect for authority, and long-term ambitions among students in upper primary levels. So this principal, the principal of Ascot Primary School, in an interview with the Star, raised alarm over what he described as a sharp decline in student values, warning that more children are now openly expressing aspirations to become social media influencers, or engage in online fraud rather than pursuing traditional careers. Jackson said the trend reflects a wider breakdown in discipline, respect for authority, and long-term ambition among students in upper primary levels.

It's 1 a.m. on the 94, the Night Stalker Show, running on till 5 a.m. Well, this music in that segment, Sharon Brown says that she specializes in love. Speaking of love, you know, how surprised were you when the news came out recently that Jamaica has been ranked the third most peaceful country in North and Central America in the 2026 Global Peace Index? Jamaica trailed behind Canada and Costa Rica as both the region and the world recorded declines in peacefulness. So Sharon Brown says she specializes in love. A few days ago, news came out that Jamaica has been ranked the third most peaceful country in North and Central America in the 2026 Global Peace Index. The island trailed behind Canada and Costa Rica as both the region and the world recorded a decline in peacefulness. I'm looking at the comments about that story about the principal. The principal says the story in the Star, which did an interview with the embattled principal of the Ascot Primary School, Mark Jackson, and he raised alarm over what he described as a sharp decline in student values, warning that more children are now openly expressing aspirations to become social media influencers or engage in online fraud rather than pursuing traditional careers. So while you're saying that when you were a child you wanted to become a nurse or a teacher or a doctor or a soldier, these children, according to this principle, they want to be social media influencers, or they want to be scammers. Tamita says, I'm not surprised. Remember, school is a microcosm of the society, and if that is what the students are exposed to, the scamming culture and also the social media culture, then that is what they have to emulate. That is what they see as their role model, and as such, it is what they want to be. Patrick from Bethany in Manchester says, as a child growing up, I have two professions, one to become a woodworker and two a professional cricketer. But my mind changed from woodworker because I saw someone lost three of his fingers, but I'm still in the cricket world. All right, Patrick, do your thing. George in New York says, Kenneth, healthcare is a broad field. For example, housekeeping, dietary, nutrition, materials handling, management, mailroom

0: Clark, Unit Clark, Registration Clark, Patient Transporter Security, EKG Tech, Phlebotomy Tech, Radiology Tech, Psych Tech, Ultrasound Tech, MRI Tech, Paint Shop, Carpentry Shop, Electrical, HVAC, Plumbing, Fire Safety, Coordinated Dialysis Tech, and the list is endless. So doctors, nurses, and surgeons need these support services. Jojo says, what's Jojo saying? Jojo says, before I migrated, I wanted to be an air hostess. Post-graduation, same summer, I arrived in Canada, 3 months shy of my 18th birthday. Canadian requirements were I had to study high school English, math, geography, and history, which I did same year, September, graduated, went to college for 2 semesters, left and worked at the famous pancake restaurant at the time, then moved on to customs brokers, now happily retired after 37 years with Canada's number one telecommunications company, Bell Canada. Wonderful, Jojo. Quite a journey. John said he wanted to be a coach. He wanted to be a coach so bad. He wanted to coach so bad. But right now he's watching beautiful, sexy Jamaican. Hold on. John says, Kenneth, watching beautiful, sexy Jamaica was a favorite hobby of mine when living in Mobay. I would go to the veranda after working on day off or spare time to watch the ladies go by and try a thing in Coral Wall. Oh, John, you think John easy? All right, Ambleton says, the principle is spot on, Kenneth. Based on my interactions with young people, they think social media videos are always real. More social reform and programs needed. Jennifer in Medina says, morning, Kenneth. As a child growing up, we were asked to write composition about that, and most of us wanted to be an air hostess. To this day, only one girl dream came through. Good morning to Dahlia, who just reached work. That's Dahlia in the UK. Oh, and good morning to a former hero air hostess of Triple S. You all know that Triple S was an air hostess, right? Yeah, man. Triple S was an air hostess on Air Jamaica. Mm-hmm. Yes. It is 6 minutes past one. It's Radio Jamaica 94 FM. I wonder what bird cup Mr. BC wanted to be when he was growing up. I wonder if he was able to fulfill his ambition. It would be interesting to hear. All right, gotta go for a break, but we'll come back. We got more music for you, right? All Jamaican music until 2 a.m. That's when we have the other side of the show, the Night Stalker Show. We call that segment the Night Stalker's Link Up. I have another interesting story that I want to share with you, though. I wanted to actually share it with you last week, but I said no. Seeing that last week was the final Sunday, I just wanted you to allow you to get whatever it is that was on your mind out of the way, because it's an interesting story. It's an interesting situation here in Jamaica. It's a situation not talked about a lot. So a little bit later from now, I want to share it with you and get your thoughts on that, all right? We'll go for a break. We'll soon come back.
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4: Welcome back. It's 10 minutes past 1. We're gonna get back into the music real soon. But did you hear, or did it slip by you, that Jamaica has been ranked the third most peaceful country in North and Central America in the 2026 Global Peace Index? The island trailed behind Canada and Costa Rica in both the region and the world, recorded declines in peacefulness. So, Jamaica, no problem. That's your one love. Were you surprised, though, when you heard this? Jamaica is the most peaceful country in North and Central America in the 2026 Global Peace Index.

Cables asking, what kind of world are we living in? Jojo says, when she heard the news that Jamaica was ranked the third most peaceful country in North and Central America in the 2026 Global Peace Index, she was not at all surprised. Jojo says she knows Jamaicans are peaceful like that. On the other hand, John says that story that the Star carried about the principal saying that students nowadays just want to become influencers and scammers. John says he's not buying that story one bit. John said no, he's not into that. So look here, John. At 2 a.m. when we have the Night Stalkers link up, that segment, please give me a call and expound on that as to why you don't believe that is so. I mean, Tamita says school is a microcosm of the society, and if that is what the students are exposed to, the scamming culture and social media, then that is what they have to emulate. But John says no, he doesn't buy that. He's having none of that.

Culture says that Zion Gate is where he wants to be. He doesn't want to be shut out. Monica in New York says she's in strong agreement with John. She supports John in what he's saying, that he's not in agreement with that principle. Monica in New York says, yes, John, I agree with you.

Hold on, you know, I gotta interrupt the song. I gotta interrupt culture. John says, "Where this survey that has Jamaica ranked as the third most peaceful country in North and Central America in the 2026 Global Peace Index." John says, "Kenneth," and John types this in bold. "Kenneth, very surprising. It was to me that because some Jamaicans are miserable and cantankerous. Jamaica, well, Jamaica was the third peaceful country in the America." Dr. Orville Taylor was trying to explain to some skeptical Jamaicans on Hotline how the processing of the and how they reached that figure. But John says it's very surprising to me, because some of us were miserable and cantankerous. That's what you're saying, John? Vincent in the UK says he's in agreement with John. The comment is a bad reflection on the principal and Jamaica's education system. The education system is much better than that. So Vincent in the UK is also in agreement with John. John says he doesn't agree with that assessment by the principal of Ascot that students want to be influencers and scammers, and the traditional professions, they're not interested in that anymore. Pauline in the UK says it's because John don't know what time of day it is.

It is 1:30 on the 94. It's the Night Stalker Show. Daily in the UK says, Kenneth, the mere fact that we don't have wars in our country, we don't have the police force or the army walking in the country with their rifles and guns, giving people a scare, and we can go about our business freely. That's indeed a peaceful country. Why can't we celebrate the good things of our country? Patrick in Bethany, Manchester says, I had to work in the school system for over 20 years, and I heard some children said that scamming is the way. And all that I can say, scamming is the way for them to get rich fast, but they also get rich fast and die quick. George in New York says, Kenneth, those in dissent of what the principal states were not present when those students were being interviewed. It's alarming, yes, because the lack of opportunities and the feeling of doom, seeing scammers.

0: appearing, reaping success, but the consequences sometimes do not deter. We have seen the outcome. Sad but true. They want a life, nice car, clothes, jewelry, attractive partners. We must believe them. Listen to the song Solidarity by Black Uhuru. So it's interesting, you know, some night stalkers say they don't buy that story. And some are saying, well, look, it's the reality of society and we can't hide from it. I have another story that I want to share with you. Like I say, you know, we can continue the conversation on these, on this particular topic at 2 a.m., right? But it's interesting. It is interesting to see your views on it, all right? It's 1:32. We go for a short break and we come right back with more.
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2: When a man steals a goat, a cow, a crate of yams, or a field of scotch bonnet pepper, some say, I just fooled him a look. But is that survival or sabotage? Next Tuesday on Balancing Justice, we examine Prader Larceny, agricultural theft that raids the farmer's pocket, shakes rural communities, threatens food security, and weakens the rule of law. Because under Jamaican law, larceny is larceny. Whether it walks on four legs, grows from the soil, or ends up in somebody's market bag. Balancing Justice host Andre Earl Casey discusses from farmhouse to courthouse with Commanding Officer of the Jamaica Constabulary Force Agricultural Protection Branch, Senior Superintendent Oral Pasco, on Tuesday, July 7 at 9 p.m. right here on Radio Jamaica 94 FM.
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0: All right, welcome back. It's 1:35 on the 94, 25 minutes before 2 a.m. We have the segment of the Night Stalker show. We call the Night Stalkers Link Up. That's, you know, where we, you know, we go in-depth on all our reasoning and, you know, share ideas and thoughts. And a couple of things that have popped up that I see some people really want to really delve into and talk about, which, you know, we have been talking about earlier. So, you know, we extend those into that the Night Stalker Link Up segment. Another story that came up recently. All right, so you know, Father's Day globally is not one of those popular days that is observed, especially in Jamaica. I mean, over the years it has gotten a little less toxic, if I should say so. And more recognition is being given to fathers and stuff. But there's a story that also came out in the Star, which I probably you have not seen, but I'll share it with you. But before I get to that, though, here's what I want to find out from you. What do you think about this? Should a mother prevent a father from interacting with his child or children because the relationship did not work out? And I'm going to share a story with you because it's something that is not talked about a lot in Jamaica. It's a big issue, but it's not talked about for reasons I don't know. But What are your thoughts on this? Should mother

It's 1:45 on the 94. It's the Night Stalker Show. Checking you back to 1972. You ever play music yet? Where all are you? You ever love a song yet? Where all are you yet? Toots and the Maytals. Festival song it was. Yeah, so I did ask you, you know, what are your thoughts on some mothers, not all, some mothers making the choice to keep or to destroy the relationship between father and child or children because the relationship didn't work out. So out of bitterness, or for whatever reason, some mothers choose to keep the children or the child away from the father because the relationship did not work out. Tamita says, absolutely not. I see that as evil on the mother's part. Why deprive the child of having his or her father in his or her life? This could backfire in the long run, where the child becomes resentful of the mother after coming to the realization of what she has done. George in New York says, there are instances where a mother may prevent a father from seeing, interacting with his child due to father's behavior. It could be violent or toxic, negative impact on the child's safety. But under normal conditions, fathers should be included in their child's life. It took two to create that life. John says, a mother should not stop. Beg your pardon for that. John says, a mother should not stop a father from being his in his child or children's lives as an influence, because the offspring will be the victim in the long run. Many youths say a lack of a father to guide them led them to be in trouble with the law of our country. Spiteful many mothers. Jojo says, Kenneth, I'm so happy you addressed this

0: issue. First, it's not talked about more, just like women give jacket is so high. Whether the father pay child support or not, the mother have no right to keep the child or the children from their father unless there are or will be in danger or abuse or abusive. If the women worldwide choose carefully, they would who they bedded and having children with, we would have a much high percentage of, we would not have such a high percentage of the, of this horrible, sometimes deadly conflict between the two. Colin in Florida, I was just about to say the same thing. I'm not able to see all of your message, Colin. Baby D says she's not in agreement with this. It's so unfortunate. Monica in New York says this will cause serious harm to the children. Smarty Dress Pants in West Palm Beach says a mother should not do that. That's dumb. All right, so let me share this story with you quickly before I get back to the music. All right, so this story came in the start, was on July 1. Listen to this carefully. More fathers fighting to stay in their children's lives. Everybody has a say and everybody has a chance. That's the word from Corporal Adrian Cornwall, a police corporal attached to the Jamaica Constabulary Force's Domestic Violence Unit, who says more fathers are taking their baby mothers to the family court in a bid to remain active in their children's lives. Cornwall made the observation during a fatherhood forum hosted by the Right Shift Foundation in partnership with the JCF at the Spanish Court Hotel in New Kingston on Sunday. Asked whether more fathers were taking women to court, Cornwall responded, "Right now, as you speak, just as a lot of them are taking women." He said many of the cases stem from fathers being denied access to their children after relationships break down. According to him, many of the fathers who seek assistance from the police are looking for guidance on how to navigate the family court system, whether to secure maintenance or custody orders. So it's an issue that it's not talked about a lot in Jamaica, but it happens a lot. It happens a lot where women, you know, out of spite because relationship didn't work out with their ex-partner and there's a child or children involved, out of spite they prevent the father from having any interaction with the children or the child.
1: Sing it up, mister! Hey, what I say, sir? Yeah. Yeah, no. Yeah. Get your hands in the air, sir. Woo. Yeah. Then you will get up.

0: The Sensations taking us into the break. It's 2 a.m. on the 94, Radio Jamaica 94 FM, the Night Stalker Show. We're going to go for a break and we'll come back with the other side, the other segment of the Night Stalker Show. We call it the Night Stalker's Link Up. That's where we link up and continue the reasoning, share ideas and thoughts, a few things that dropped on you earlier on. We're carrying them over into the Night Stalker's Link Up segment. Important conversations need to be had about these situations. So when we come back, it's going to be time for the Night Stalker's Link Up, yeah? Stay tuned. 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
2: When a man steals a goat, a cow, a crate of yams, or a field of scotch bonnet pepper, some say, I just fooled him a look. But is that survival or sabotage? Next Tuesday on Balance and Justice, we examine Prader larceny, agricultural theft that raids the farmer's pocket, shakes rural communities, threatens food security, and weakens the rule of law. Because under Jamaican law, larceny is larceny, whether it walks on four legs, grows from the soil, or ends up in somebody's market bag. Balance and Justice host Andre Earl Casey discusses from farmhouse to courthouse with commanding officer of the Jamaica Constabulary Force Agricultural Protection Branch, Senior Superintendent Oral Pasco, on Tuesday, July 7 at 9 p.m. right here on Radio Jamaica 94 FM.
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0: Welcome back to the Night Stalker Show. It's now time for the segment of the show we call the Night Stalker's Link Up, and this is a segment where, you know, we all are reasoning and we share ideas and thoughts. So a couple of things that, you know, we were talking about earlier, which I believe that, you know, we should give some time, you know, spare some time to talk about, because really interesting situations, and, you know, we all have different views on these situations, all right? There's another situation, though,

before we get to that. And I don't know if it has fallen into the category of 90 a wonder or 90 a talk, but this situation where Jamaica has is said to be, or looks to be, in some sort of agreement with the United States about TCN, or Third Country National, where Jamaica signed an agreement with the United States to allow, you know, residents from other countries who the U.S. doesn't want to stop by here for a while. It has, I don't know if for you it has gone into that category of 90 talk, where you probably forget about it and say, well, what is to be will be, and all of them sort of stuff, or you are still concerned about it. But I think, all right, so it's a situation that seems to be escalating as we go along each day, because the latest that the Gleaner has is there's a push for a U.S. inquiry into a deportee deal. Federal lawmakers urged to launch a probe into Third Country National Agreement. So a Jamaican-American advocate has formally requested that members of New Jersey Congressional Delegation launch an inquiry into the Third Country National TCN Agreement signed between Jamaica and the United States. In a letter sent to federal lawmakers, New Jersey constituent Patrick Beckford asked U.S. Senators Cory Booker and Andy Kim, as well as Congresswoman Bonnie Watson Coleman, to demand a full transparency from the U.S. Department of State about the Memorandum of Understanding governing the transfer, housing, and screening of migrant populations. So, like I said, I don't know where you are on this, where you stand on this situation, but there's a new development where, you know, a letter has been sent to federal lawmakers. New Jersey constituent Patrick Beckford asked U.S. Senators Cory Booker and Andy Kim, as well as a Congresswoman Bonnie Watson, to demand a full transparency from the U.S. Department of State about the Memorandum of Understanding governing the transfer, housing, and screening of migrant populations. All right, because it seems, or I should say, I stand corrected, a lot of Jamaicans are still in the dark about this this agreement, because explanations that has been given out by the authorities does not seem to add up. So, you know, I don't know where you are on that. If it is that you say, well, sure, it done gone, but it gone already, and you know, you have no further interest in the situation. However, I don't know. Let me know what you think about that, especially this latest development, where a letter has been sent to U.S. Senator Cory Booker and Andy Kim, as well as Congresswoman Bonnie Watson Coleman, to demand a full transparency from the U.S. Department of State about the Memorandum of Understanding surrounding this MOU signed between Jamaica and the United States in regards to Third Country Nationals TCN. All right, so early on we were talking about this story where the principal from Ascot Primary, you know, he raised an alarm over what he described as a sharp decline in student values. You know, earlier I was asking, you know, what profession did you identify when you were a child that you wanted to be a part of? Now he's saying the principal of Ascot Primary, Mark Jackson, you know, he has raised alarm and has described what he describes in a sharp decline in student values, warning that more students are now openly expressing aspirations to becoming social media influencers or engaging in online

0: fraud rather than pursuing traditional careers. And Jackson says the trend reflects a wider breakdown in discipline, respect for authority, and long-term ambition among some students in upper primary levels. So I don't know if you're in agreement. I mean, some of you were saying that you weren't, and some were saying, well, yes, you can agree with him about in terms of what's happening and the trajectory or the trend among youngsters, that these are the more attractive career choice, why these would be the more attractive career choice. You know, some people want to be social media influencers, and some people want to be scammers, as opposed to being, you know, the traditional choices of nurses and doctors and lawyers and all of that. Some people don't want to be in that category anymore. They want to be social media influencers. They want to be scammers, you know, whip of money and flashy cars and the flashy lifestyle. Also, you know, I was pointing out to you that there is it's a situation that it's not talked about, but you may know somebody who is affected by this, or you may have a friend who is affected by it, but it is rampant in Jamaica, where when a relationship ends, some mothers, and I don't say all, some mothers choose to prevent fathers from seeing their children because of unresolved issues, and sometimes because of for many issues, but sometimes because the relationship doesn't work out in the favor of the mother, she chooses to prevent the father from having access to the child. Right? And I don't know how many of you know about situations like this, or if you're intimate with a situation like this. Maybe you know somebody or a family member or a friend is suffering as a result of this. But what are your thoughts on that and the implications, you know, for the child in terms of what can be described as parental alienation, because a relationship didn't work out, and so the mother chooses to be vindictive and say, look, the father cannot be a part of the child's life, even though the father is contributing financially, maybe not 100%, but he does, you know, try to contribute financially. However, that, because of the relationship, breakdown in the relationship between the mother and the father, the mother chooses to drive a wedge between the father and the child. So those are what we're looking at this morning. Hello, good morning.
1: Hey, Clint, what's up?
0: I'm so happy you called, John, because I know you have a lot to say on a couple of things that we're looking at this morning.
1: But we don't spread it.
0: But you know, before you say what you say, I would like you to, out of fairness though, John, I would like you to the other issue that principle is a part of. I would like you to really not mix up the two issues, and really to be fair and think. And when you look at the situation and analyze what's going on in society, can you say that it's a possibility that there is something to be said, some grain of truth, or some, you know, can you actually say, well, it is something to really think about based on what's happening in society? And that situation that you pointed out in your message, don't mix up the two of them. It's a different one. It's something different from what's happened, from what we're talking about.
1: Different from the uniform.
0: No, man, we're talking about you're going to talk about the principal, what the principal's observation. That's what I'm talking about. And because you did point out something, another situation with him, and I'm saying not to mix up the two situations.
1: Yeah, look here. Maybe a couple. Very few people that was in the work in it. Very few. All right. Just anything negative, it may look, but you know, I just very few. Look around. You get any. No, I'm put on social media influence about Jamaica. Really,

0: counselling. Just many of that. People have no time for that. People they look bread and butter. In fact, that thing that we have to build up, right? Because we get a certain amount before it starts here, right? So people are going to wait for that, isn't it? I mean, I believe in it. I believe that's significant enough. We're never separate children them because of that. No, man.
1: So hold on, John. Slow down. So you're saying you don't, based on what you understand about social media, to be a social media influencer, it takes a lot of time to develop your following, to build your following for you to earn from it. So you don't believe that children want to be like that. But look at the young fella that came to Jamaica recently. When him Aisha Speed what's his name? Did you were you aware of that situation?
0: No.
1: Where even at the World Cup, because he's a social media influencer, FIFA has engaged him because of his following to be a part of the World Cup campaign. He was in Jamaica recently, and he toured the Caribbean, certain Caribbean islands, and he has a vast following. Millions of followers.
0: Yeah, but how long it took them to build that following?
1: Mark you, Jamaicans, apart from some popular entertainers, they don't have that amount of following, or don't it have. Is. However, if it you don't have to have millions of followers to actually earn, and that's what I'm saying. How much do you know about this social media thing, where people who are popular on social media earn money from their popularity?
0: I always hear them say you have to reach a certain amount before you start benefit from it, you know? That's what I always hear them say, you know? You have to have a certain amount of followers before you start PR, you know?
1: It's something I think you need probably to look into more.
0: I have a threshold we have to reach before you start getting money from.
1: And it depends on where you are. It depends on where you are, because there are social media influencers in Jamaica who have large followings, and quite a few of them have large followings.
0: Very few.
1: Not very few, John. I disagree with you on that. Not very few. There are a lot of social media influencers in Jamaica who have huge followings amongst the national population, as well as outside of Jamaica. That probably you are saying few, because maybe you are not on social media a lot, and it's probably not something that you pay attention
0: to.
1: Yeah, but I'm telling you, there are quite a few Jamaicans who have huge following on social media and earn a living from it.
0: Yeah, and I know that's possible.
1: Why not?
0: You will have a few children who will gravitate towards that, but a few people have things to eat. Every day, but I'm saying, people are going to have questions about that.
1: John.
0: Children now, looking at colleges and just the workflow, especially with girls, right? It's not about them.
1: John,
0: I can't come to that
1: minute. No, and I say you need to do some research on your own, and you'll understand what's happening with this culture of social media. It is happening, John. It is happening.
0: You have thousands of influencers in Jamaica?
1: Yes, John.
0: Thousands?
1: Yes, John. Yes, and that's what I'm saying, because it's not something that you pay attention to.
0: No, I'm not paying attention to
1: it. Yeah, but you'd be surprised how many people will tell you that they earn money from social media.
0: I know it can be very lucrative. I know it can be very, very lucrative, but I don't think it's significant enough. You say all school. Children, if I say boy, you're going to look for them, I say boy, many of them, gravitating towards that. So I can't do that. I just can't come through that.
1: Okay. What do you think about what him say about the scammers, that a lot of them, some of them,

0: are also thinking about taking up the profession of scamming. What is about that too?
1: Right now, what you put down right now is not so prevalent as for them right now, you know. Right? One time, it was more, a lot more, what, when we start cut down, it kind of put up. But I want to always still, deal with that. But it's not so really prevalent like first time, you know. But we're seeing with the third world, with the third country thing, the U.S. Secretary of State. You're described that the people who in Washington to the third country because they want to bypass the law in America because it's illegal to send them back to their country, you know. It's illegal to send them back to their country. That's why they're using it, third country, right? So I agree with that. Those who want to have an inquiry.
0: So you agree with this latest move where this gentleman has sent the letter to Patrick, Mr. Patrick Beckford. He has asked U.S. Senators Cory Booker and Andy Kim, as well as the Congresswoman.
1: Yes, man.
0: You believe that it's the right thing to do?
1: Exactly. Because, Kenneth, why he wants to go to a third country? Because I understand that, right now in America, it's illegal. You can't send them to their country because they are Americans, Right? And many of them are going to Rubio. You describe them as pedophile, rapist, and I know many of them to Jamaica. Where are we going to host them? Will they be allowed to be walk free in the country, be a part of the population, like tourists?
0: But
1: these people are going to Rubio.
0: But hold on, the politicians they gave an explanation as to why
1: it's illegal.
0: Aren't you satisfied with the explanation
1: no,
0: that you were
1: it's
0: you
1: illegal. That's why in one percent with your country because in Canada and Mexican country because they are Americans and what they want many of them are Trump up charge. Right? Many of them, yes, Trump, he wants to get rid of non-whites in America.
0: Me no know about that. May I ask you, what I'm asking you about is the explanation that your Jamaican politicians have given you. Are you saying you buy none of those explanations?
1: I do not buy it.
0: So,
1: I don't buy none at all. Right? Check out what they're saying in America. They say right now it's illegal what he's doing. It's illegal, you know. Right? It's a reason why I want to send to a third country, you know. Because he can't send them back directly to their country straight. Why he can't send them back to their country straight? Like when Jamaicans can't come back to Jamaica straight. So why can't send back those people at their country straight? Why? That's the question to ask now. That is the question we must ask. Why he can't send them back their country. Jamaicans are coming home deported every week. Jamaicans get deported from America, you know. Right? So why he can't send back those people to their country straight? Why?
0: May I listen to you, man?
1: Why? Why he can't send them back straight to their country? that me want to know why he can't send them back straight to their country.
0: And I'm asking if none of the explanations that your hold on a man, John. why you want him to ask the question, boss?
1: You're gonna ask 10,000
0: So you don't buy anything that they have said to you.
1: Even
0: your prime minister trying to reassure you that you should not ask any questions like what you're asking because he would not put the country in any situation that would be unfavorable to Jamaicans, that would jeopardize the peace of Jamaicans or the security.
1: Right now, this is what I'm missing right now, the puppet thing.
0: We are called puppet.
1: Right?

0: whosoever they have good with. Puppet, some pulling string and then jump. Right? Look here. Ask the question. They look at that sovereign country now. They look at that sovereign country.
1: Mm.
0: Why? They can ask the question. You move your discredited people and put them on sin. Some despicable people, right? How many of them, I do not believe what them bought them. Because if they were just like the criminals or the rich do like everybody can report them, why not send them back to their country? Why a third country must get involved? That is the question I will keep on asking. And until somebody can answer a question, then I'm buying nothing what them say. Nothing. Because Jamaicans, they deport from England, Canada, America daily, weekly. They deport to Jamaica straight. So why can't those people to their country straight? Why? That's the question I want to ask and get the answer to. Why can't they send them back straight to their country?
1: All right.
0: And if that question is answered, you're not buying nothing what you must.
1: All right, so you're not buying any puss in bag?
0: Not a thing, not even a quarter ounce.
1: Whenever I saw puss weight low, quarter pound, you saw puss weight? Puss in the back? Monica in New York is in a total agreement with you. Monica says that they are buying puss in bag, not you, that the Jamaican politicians are buying puss in bag.
0: Exactly. Then for they are trading partner and whatever. Jamaica, we are a sovereign country, and we must ask the question, right? What is the third one? What is the third one now?
1: The third one. Have you ever heard of any stories where a mother prevents the father from having access to their child or their children because of the relationship going sour, and the mother feels vindictive and believes that the father should have no access to the child or the children because they are no longer together?
0: It's a great grand old friend, but I attend one, you can read it later, see? A gentleman calling, right, when our good friend was on the ear, and he was saying that the next program, I say, this, he had about three children with the lady,
1: mm-hmm.
0: and because they, she was going on, she was very aggressive and things, you know, same thing. We find somebody else, room to deal with,
1: mm-hmm.
0: so him leave, and he said, the lady, the move wrong, in time, like in years, they tell that she's in the house on the bay, and it was on the bay.
1: Mm-hmm.
0: The move, government take a bay, and she ruined the place to them, you know, right, to prevent him from being with them, mm-hmm. you know. And he said, instead of pay money to the family court,
1: yeah,
0: he said, pay the money in a field, because he was a trade man, mm-hmm.
1: Mm-hmm.
0: I said, make sure. And you input extra instead of put the amount in essence more than what them say, right?
1: Mm-hmm.
0: And instead of the lady wouldn't allow him to see children, you know. And when one of them, my adults, my son reach out to him, and he said, he take out all the receipts, hundreds. He said, keep everyone, Kenneth.
1: Mm-hmm.
0: He said, keep everyone, and him go to them house and take out there and show the son. And right now, the son was shocked because the mother. But they mind them, right? I know business with them, I know care about them.
1: Mm-hmm.
0: And in them going out and support every receipt, everyone, hundreds, and in this one was shocked, right? And the lady tell them fear bad things about them, you know.
1: Mm-hmm.
0: Right? And just because our behavior make me leave the relationship, you know, find somebody who is going to deal with, you know.
1: Mm-hmm.
0: And every time he go on in your stand on Sunday Bay and he goes on the bay to see them,
1: mm-hmm.
0: he pack up and move and go on somewhere else.
1: Wow.
0: Right? Yes. Yeah. The man was calling with our friend, the man who no longer went down the station, mm-hmm. and he was telling him how we suffer. And the children, my victim, I'm telling it.
1: Mm-hmm.
0: The children, they might suffer, you know?
1: Yeah.
0: Because, you know, the children love them parents, I care what. Up to last time.

0: a year on another program, a young girl was saying, although after that, in America, in England, mm-hmm. in a manner,
1: yeah.
0: She still loved him. Yeah. He said, although, right? And he said, every time she said, she called him, mm-hmm. that's the first thing he said, no money. He said, as she have, you know, as she called him, he said, he said, he didn't have no money.
1: Mm-hmm.
0: And he said, in a manner, but she loved him because, right, I'm a there. Right, so children love when they have them parents, right, that they like. And those women who are doing it, they should stop it because the children are hurting. Children, right, are the victims, right? They must stop it, man.
1: Well, the police are saying that more fathers are, you know,
0: going to court,
1: you know, taking mothers
0: exactly,
1: to court,
0: yeah.
1: you know, because mm-hmm. they realize that they do have this option. And it was, I guess it's probably felt for a long while that the courts were more mm-hmm. in favor of mothers as opposed to fathers. But
0: yeah.
1: The police are saying, you know, that
0: there's a change. Everyone knows.
1: Yeah, there's a change. More men are actually taking the mothers to court.
0: Yes, yeah, because yes,
1: to have access to children, to their children.
0: You can't see young men involved in right now. Mentally, you see young men taking their children to school, you know.
1: Mm-hmm.
0: Are you spending kind of thing, yeah?
1: Yeah.
0: Because the young men, yeah, with their child, right, taking them to school, and you know, you can't speak. Taking to the doctor and whatever, yeah. Because these young men, they are really trying to get, you know, to be involved with their children. Yeah, man. The first thing, man, with them daughter, oh, man, and then, yeah. You know, so take them, you know, where they want to go. Yeah, man. I agree with that.
1: Yeah. Anyway, 3 cents in a march tone, so Fatila said, take it easy. No, make your pressure go up. You must take it easy. Don't stress out yourself.
0: brother, 3 cents. Was the soup man? Why are they like, where are we now? Where are we call up here, why are they 3 cents? I tell you. When the area good, we're looking now.
1: Yeah, oh, man. you know, March been good? In
0: Marchtown.
1: Marchtown, yeah. Sorry.
0: When I used to work with, you know, what a commission, fresh funds. Yeah, man, you know, I mean, I just couple committee, you know, the hills, you know,
1: mm-hmm.
0: you know, the whole of nowhere, you know.
1: Yeah.
0: Yeah, man, from east to west. Yeah, man.
1: Mm.
0: You know, exactly where I'm, man.
1: Right. You know, I should take a drive to the area one day, you know, because it's not one of those parish that I've been to a lot, or I can tell you that I know anywhere. If I do visit, it's like pass through to somewhere else.
0: So far down.
1: Yeah, so when the thing sort out properly and thing, I would just I'm going to reach out to you and say, John, you know, may I come on over one day, you know.
0: Yeah, man.
1: Yeah, but take a drive out and come on over.
0: Yeah, man. Respect, all right?
1: All right, John. Thank you for calling.
0: Come on,
1: all right, cool. Let's take a little call. Good morning.
2: What going on, sir, Ken?
1: I'm here, Donovan. What's up? What's up?
2: I like your topic, you know. I like it even before you reach here, because you was talking about what one desire before your career. I mean, I said to myself, so boy, the band comes to so much, and my mother buy her short speech machine. I come back and see my mother, though. Things because she was baby born early, so my mother is a midwife and also baby. So who couldn't afford things? She made the date and then she used the scissors and cut out. And Ken, I've taught myself so much in this era of working in all different factories, panty, shirt, brassiere, shoes, socks, all of the eras, and I say, the future. And when I hear you say that, you know, I say, look at Donovan. I've covered so much areas, mattress, all the factories, them, you know. And the last place I went to is Things Jamaica and Mark, we are Badman Prisley, those over there, Things Jamaica, there, you know. And I learned so much there, clean print, this, that, and hit the street.
1: So, was there any profession that you were actually wanted? Because you say you taught yourself so many things, but was there anything that you looked at and you said, well, you know, I should be this person, I should be that?
2: Yeah, man. Like I'm a machinist.
1: Hey.
2: Back then, I trained with singers. So when they find out I'm a meticulous, so they send me to Marcus Garvey

0: enrolled at school, at art, back then. And then the union special people find that this man around the place, and he's a guy around here, because I'm a father, you know. Because I usually go up by my father, up by UA, and up here daytime. And there's a doctor, I can come here more time. He's gone away, you know. You know, doctor, yeah, a professor, my father. He come a Sunday daytime. They do my parents, and usually the flowers and them things. Circumpose my mother. They do a lot of things. Because the place where I have a big, you know, that river. So, you don't know, say. The man said, your son seems like a meticulous, you want. And the man sent me to a JP down. I can't forget it down by time store. And I start to do iron, fit up iron work for pay myself. And I started out Jamaica people. I started out to panty. Yes, those area cover. Those, all of those. I can't have machines here, you know, can open a factory, you know. Anyhow, and I say, can it go that far? No, people, chill when it comes to your future. Your future is one of the things, because I have been taught by my parents not to flirt, because it not went to beneficiary. So I don't look no visa like, well, what am I, sister, my nephew? I say, no, I'm not going to take the book for it, you know. The pen for it, because I see my friend them get themselves in trouble with this pen. So I said, not when you're petty cash that them get, and them get tarnished their reputation. And when I hear you go that way, you know, I say, I must highlight this, because they don't teach finance in school. Finance, and what is happening to the children now, why they have, some of them is going scamming, is because your future. And you have to talk, your future is happiness, health, peace, and prosperity.
1: So hold on, Donovan. So you are in agreement with the principal who says, you know, some children are they're shying away from the traditional professions, and they want to be social media influencers, and they also want to be scammers. You're in agreement with his findings in terms of what he says, his notice.
0: Yes, I will, because I was listening to a news scene on this very station here. Mm. We're in St. Catherine, North Arsaw. They said that the youth over there at the age of 12 is commit themselves to crime. A policeman came on the 6 o'clock news, I think, and he said over that side, murder and all these things. So

0: values, example, and discipline that our parents need around them children. If you don't have no time for those area children and see what's going on, you have spiritual growth during administration where children start to develop things on them own. Children will swing the mood. So you have to understand that children are growing up. And hey, let me tell you something about children, you know. Children with the emotion, you know. Children, where people don't understand. Me grow too much children like me. Me just take it for a hobby. Send them to school. Send them because me know say, it not go pretty for them. So look, when it comes to children around you, you have to look. Okay, and move back. Look. Discipline does not mean to abuse, you know. Discipline means also to teach or to correct one of he or she of the behavior. So people believe that beating children, you know, when make it the society better. No, you have to spend time with children. Children going through grief. Mommy and daddy have issue. Because daddy didn't love mommy when time mommy look good. Have that beautiful nose straight. No, mommy not look that time again. So the child going through grief, you know, spend the time with the child and take a good man, good woman to identify what happening to children, you know. Sometimes children end up in before court. The judge herself or himself doesn't understand. They don't train. Oh, who said, maybe, I don't know. You know, that's speculate, maybe they're not trained. So you separate the child from the home. The child begins to get abused where you send them to. So we have to put ourselves together as adults where you carry go in a relationship. Maturity and responsibility. So, you know, those good, they go put on baby and, oh, Lord, a beautiful child. What happened to the child's future? Your plan? You don't plan. You don't have a womb for the child comfortably appearing. You have another woman or the lady. You have another woman or wash you and the confusion. So the child becomes confused. I know the people them are the problem. So the children are watch this, that, as I say, children and I, their emotion.
1: All right. While you're talking about that, do you have any experience or do you know of any situation where a mother was in a relationship, a woman was in a relationship with a man and the relationship bear a child or produce children, but after some point, you know, the relationship break down, and as a result of the breaking down of that relationship, the mother prevents the father from having access to the children. Do you know of any situation like that?
0: Yeah, I know of situation like that.
1: Hey. And tell me about that now.
0: It reached a stage that the woman goes a far way because she wasn't getting her. Getting her way because the father would have got to school and give the child the lunch money and things like that. And she goes as far as put a stop order that the father no got to school and go nowhere against the child.
1: Did it escalate to that level?
0: Yeah.
1: Yeah.
0: And the lady. They had a house, you know, and upstairs, downstairs. So the relation break down, you know. So she live upstairs, and the man live downstairs.
1: Mm.
0: So she taking her ex, her fiance, you know, where she apart with, you know, through the same gate and the child upstairs with them, and the child can't go downstairs with the father there. So the guy move out. Yeah, my chucking news to move out and leave them. Yeah. So we have to plan. I've been even knowing because we have to plan.

0: understand these things. When children involved in things, you know, some people are grieving, you know, some people don't know them father. My mother and father, I never see another man come around my mother. If my father do it, I don't know. Because I can't find out another brother. I eat away my mother with my father. And one name. Me the only one. Me no like when not when no we cool. I'm talk all the while. Me no have to go nowhere to make life. Me no have to live ya for go nowhere. You know, see. When me my peer is small, you know, my father and my mother and my sister them, you know, I go over Miss Cligat to ride race horse, to peer horses a morning time. That's how I work down Princess Street. I leave early, my father drop me off. I go take by the bus. By the time I pen over London, I go over there, train the horse them pan the racetrack, take the cars, we come back, go on to Princess Street, go work. Yeah? Because the money is small. You could have used $20 put on pot back in them days there. I mean, I watch no face. I come home, come get me dinner, me have my own room. I mean, I have teeth. I have no teeth, you know. I work with some of the biggest set of people about the way who don't even know that them own business. Ministers, so I don't even tell you what they make.
1: Hey, all right. May I go give somebody else a chance now. But look here, the next farmer's market, we are keep down here, because you did down here the last time.
0: Yeah,
1: make sure you carry some of the avocado, you know, up here, them come down here.
0: No, they're not ready yet. I come down, they come, think I sell the right banana. I see some right banana.
1: Hey, no, me go set up stall. The next farmer's market, me look things to put on the stall.
0: Well, I know, I make sure me have jackfruit.
1: Hey.
0: I have breadfruit, no, I think. I may have custard apple. Me go look around the place tomorrow.
1: Hey.
0: Come, watch out, know? You see if you go sell? Your father and your baby knows that. Your baby.
1: No, worry yourself, man. My style different. Oi, my style different. My style different. Don't worry yourself. Anyway, may go give somebody else a chance here.
0: Yeah.
1: All right. Thank you for calling.
0: Good.
1: All right, sir. All right. It's 2:45, 15 before 3. Let's take another call. Good morning.
2: Morning, sir.
1: But tell us, so when you call this
2: good
1: program,
2: morning, sir.
1: Yeah, because your birthday was what, Friday, and you come with a little daddy voice, but good morning, sir. Like you never have one good birthday. Your birthday wasn't all right. Nobody no throw flow up on you. You no drink no whoop of rum.
2: I'm mad, man. They make sure I say I have a suit that I put on, you know, if a man throw flow up on me, you know what.
1: Then if somebody throw flow up on you on your birthday, man, no, because they want you to enjoy your birthday and they might help you celebrate.
2: You're going to
1: take that personal, like, when you want broke war.
2: Yeah. He must pay me.
1: Then what kind of suit you have on for your birthday? Describe it. Tell us
2: full
1: tell
2: suit
1: us
2: of
1: look.
2: Blue.
1: Full dark, suit of blue.
2: Dark blue. I look dark color, you know.
1: So you had on a full suit of blue. Was it blue shirt or blue pants,
2: blue shirt,
1: shoes?
2: Blue pants. Yeah.
1: So blue was the color, was the theme for your birthday.
2: It feels good, you know.
1: So what happened? Tell us how the birthday go, man, because tell us how the celebrations go. You can't just come and talk about you and feel good. You have to give us some information, man.
2: No.
1: Hey.
2: Make me go to Linstead and me come back. Two times I have to go to Linstead and me come back. And when me come, me hear one of the sad news, you know. Because when I never over so sick. Understand, and he kind of sound, you know, it kind of sound like him in a delicate position, like. So, you know, eh? Hello?
1: You're listening to your radio, or you're talking to us? Turn off the radio, boss man.
2: My radio turn off. You
1: then
2: know?
1: We are going to ask me, hey, huh? Or then me listen to you. I'm not going to talk while you're talking unless there's something I want to get in. So I'm listening to you telling us about your nephew who you said wasn't feeling well.
2: Yes,

0: boy who you know what I mean? You know what he said to me? I'm telling little boy said to me. Mm-hmm. And this is he was about grade four. Yeah. He was about grade four. And he said to me, I asked him, what do you want to be when you get big? Because he's very articulate.
1: Mm-hmm.
0: And he said to me, influence me. I said, really? I said, okay. He said, so that means you're going to ensure you go to school and go to a good high school and get some subjects. And he said, Miss, I don't have to do all of that. I said, why not? I said, I don't need that, Miss. I'm going to be a YouTube influencer. And I'm like, huh? Okay. So I said to him, what are you trying to say? You don't need to get an education to be able to do that. And he literally said no.
1: Mm.
0: And his grandmother was so upset. She, because she's trying to get him to understand that he needs to get an education.
1: Mm-hmm.
0: In all, he has to be able to read well, he has to be able to do these things well, he has to be able to do this and get a proper education to do this. And then that way he can become, yes, if he wants to be an influencer, but he'd be better at it by that. But he didn't see it that way. And she's having a struggle with him. So what the principal is saying is not really unusual. The scamming part,
1: mm-hmm.
0: that's another attitude again. I'm not a guy at school to turn a scammer. And scammer come in many shapes and forms, you know.
1: Yeah.
0: So, yes, he has a right to be concerned.
1: Mm-hmm.
0: Because the world of work has changed, yes. And there are a lot of jobs that will not be no longer existing in a few years.
1: Mm-hmm.
0: But how do we guide our children?
1: Well, somebody did made a comment that maybe the education system, all right, something seems to be happening with the phone lines. But I was gonna say that a listener did make the point that maybe the education system is actually failing. If in fact students are in the system and are unable to choose professions that are legal and viable, and instead want to become scammers and influencers. So maybe the education system probably needs to take a little bit of blame for that as to why. Another listener had also said maybe it's the influence of the society. What's happening in society is having an influence, a great influence on children. All right, let's go back to the phone lines and see if who's here. Good morning.
2: Morning, sir.
1: Yeah, good morning.
2: This is Mr. Kenneth.
1: Speaking.
2: Yeah, man. I'm Brother Calvin calling from Portland.
1: Mm-hmm.
2: But I'm not a regular caller,
1: mm-hmm.
2: but I like to listen to the program.
1: Mm-hmm.
2: I said to myself a while ago that I don't think I could do your program, you know, because maybe me don't slap the people them too much. Because this man we are calling, we tell you say we are do with people and so. Oh, me no hear it.
1: No, what we're talking about three different things here.
2: Yes.
1: One is the situation that people are asking questions about with these third country nationals, are some people,
2: yes,
1: that, like we said, deportees that are going to be here. He's calling to say we talk about politics, we talk about every morning, and I'm saying to myself, I don't know what he's talking about, because this is not a political situation. It's a situation that affects all Jamaicans. We're also talking about students choosing a principal, showing concern, voicing his concerns about students not choosing careers that don't make no sense, right? We're also talking about children's welfare, where mothers are depriving fathers from access from their children. Where in that you see a bit of politics we are talking about? No, you have to see with him understanding. You understand the mental ability. You have to question that.
2: But that's what I said, stands on time.

0: like you said, absolutely, if you do your program, I mean, also tell you how you react to the people. I mean, some of them, when I would have flew upon them and slapped them, you just take it calm. So, I really people like you could do to run this program. Yeah.
1: No, but them always say, sometimes, you know, when some people react a certain way, you know, go to for them level. You don't try to walk the road with them or try to walk because you can't walk that road with them.
0: That's true.
1: So you allow them to continue upon them road. So if that him understand and that him believe that's happening here, even though everybody can tell us, so we are talking about a variety of stuff. And we don't talk about politics here. We talk about social issues, right? It's not political. Yeah. And this is something that affects everybody in Jamaica. People are asking questions and want clarification about this. And so we're talking about this, we're talking about other stuff. And him can only say, boy, your politics. So if that's how his interpretation, well, there's nothing we can do for convince him otherwise.
0: Maybe,
1: my friend,
0: that's right. It's not what I want.
1: Yeah, man.
0: This topic about it, the fathers and so on, the mothers and the children and so on. This is common. It's a good topic. And this is common among us. Yeah, man.
1: But we don't talk, but you realize that we don't talk about it. It's like we know about it, but we keep quiet. But I don't know what it is. But yet still, you will hear that Jamaican men are poor fathers. But people don't talk about the stuff that contribute to men not being the type of fathers that they should be, and what is preventing a lot of men from being active in the lives of their children. And this is one of the major thing that is preventing a lot of Jamaican men from having a relationship with their child or their children. It's because mothers are vindictive, because the relationship done, it not work out, and then the mothers will tell the children that your father, he's with that person, he no longer cares about us, when in fact where the man leave the woman or the relationship, they don't have nothing to do with the child.
0: That's right.
1: It's an adult situation. The child has no part in it and should not be brought into the situation. But yet still, the mother being crafty and being disingenuous, find a way to say, well,
0: I don't like when mothers have to relate to children about fathers. And some of them, when they're not talking about you, what this book on and etc. You don't put that in the children's head. You know? They will answer your fathers. When they ask your fathers, tell them about them the right and the way. Because they will grow up to hate
1: their fathers. Yeah, man. A lot of children grew up hating their fathers because they only hear one story, and that's the story that they believe. They don't get a chance to hear the other side of the story.
0: True.
1: Yeah, it's so unfortunate.
0: Can I ask you about Mr. Roger and stop work?
1: Yeah, he's no longer with the company.
0: Oh, I see. Can I just ask to enjoy you at night instead of him? Are you supposed to call him the pudding man? Yes, I heard the topic. That means I wanted to say something to you, but maybe after wait. I wanted to say to Mrs. Shields, you know, Emily Shields, but I don't get the chance, so I waited up, you know, I don't get the Rachel to talk to her.
1: Well, hopefully you can get a chance to talk to her on during her time. You know, sometimes it's difficult to get through on so do
0: what I don't like is when you set a topic and people being crossing it each time. You know? When every time I have to say, I want to Donovan to man. Why? Very well in coming up bringing something else. I won't follow the topic.
1: As I say, it's not an easy job. As of, if you were doing it, probably you'd be less understanding. But
0: I slap them sometimes, and I don't know if it should cause me to lose my job. The report I have. If I should leave it to our next time, eh?
1: Yeah, man. Next time you do that.
0: All right, Mr. Kenneth, and I will always listen to you.
1: Yeah, man. Thank you for listening, and thank you for calling.
0: Are you going to church today?
1: Well, no, that's not a part of the plan for today.
0: Oh, well, then I have to put in a word for you.
1: Yes, man, please do. Please put in a word for me.
0: All right.
1: And most of all, put in

0: hour that I have the patience and understanding to deal with them people away, so forget some
1: clap. Yes, you have to pray to God to give you the patience and the faith as well.
0: Yes.
1: You know, and that if you are not saved, you will give your life to the Lord soon.
0: All right, sir.
1: God bless you, Mr. Kester.
0: Blessings on you too, sir. Thank you for calling.
1: You're welcome, sir.
0: All right, sir. All right, it's 10 minutes before 5. We have to wrap up now still. All right, let me see if I can give somebody 2 minutes before we wrap up. Hello, good morning.
2: Yes, or good morning.
0: Uh-huh, you have a few minutes.
2: Good morning.
0: Yeah, good morning.
2: A little bit concerned, a little bit away from the topic, but you know what I'm saying, you see? Like when Lambert came out and said, Rubio sending criminal and convict here, and Mr. Morgan trying to debate says not that. Why does the media does not play back what Mr. Rubio said while both of them?
0: Well, I can't answer that question because you heard what you heard, and well, we lost the call, but that's an interesting question. I can't answer that question, but the information is there. You know, if you go, you'll get the information and you can determine for yourself what is factual from what is not. All right, but as Lido does say, in this judgment, it's not easy in this judgment. Listen, it's another interesting Sunday morning again. Thank you for being a part of the show, whether you listened or you call or you message. Thanks for your participation. Get a chance to do it again. We'll be back at it again next Sunday. Until then, have a wonderful week and keep listening to Radio Jamaica. Kenneth Reed checking out.
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A blessed Lord's Day to you, my friend, and welcome to Christ for Jamaica, presented jointly at this time on Radio Jamaica by the Church of Christ in Mona Heights, Kingston, Jamaica, and the Jamaica School of Preaching and Biblical Studies International for the express purpose of saying a word on behalf of Jesus Christ. I'm Gladwin Kidu, and with me in studio is Never Long. At the control, Joel Knight, we wish you and your family a blessed Lord's Day.

Well, the true reflection of one's love for God is our willingness to obey Him in our daily lives. And so the Word of God says, if you love me, keep my commandments. These are the words of Jesus Christ Himself. So you love God? Obey Him.

The group a cappella sings of our love for Almighty God. If you would ask most persons, do you love God? They'll say, yes, I love the Lord.

0: Let us pray.
1: Eternal God and our Father, we come before you this morning giving you thanks. We thank you for life. We thank you for everything that we went throughout the week. Father, you are so good to us in so many ways, yet we take some of these things for granted. Heavenly Father, this time as we are about to start our daily activities, we ask, O God, to intervene. We ask, O God, to be with each and every one this morning. We ask, O God, to be with the preachers as they go out this morning to share your words, O Father. We ask, O God, to be with them so that your work can carry on. Lord, this morning I put before you the heads of government, the security forces, the nurses, the doctors, and all who is in medical care. Father, we ask, O God, to be with these people. The street cleaners, O Father, which we take for granted at times. Father, we ask, O God, to bless them, give them the strength, so that as they go out from time to do your work, they will do it in the right and proper way. Put before this morning, Miss Green, Father, we ask, O God, to be with her and her immediate family. Father, we ask, O God, both for physical strength and spiritual guidance. Great God and Father, we ask, O God, to be with this group, especially, O God, as they put out effort from time to time to share your words. Heavenly Father, we ask, O God, for your direction. Ask, O God, for your upliftment this morning. This I ask and beg for your mercy in Jesus' name. Amen.

The Bible is made up of 66 inspired books. 39, the majority, are from the Old Testament. And about these books, Paul wrote in Book of Romans chapter 15 and verse 4, that whatsoever things were written aforetime were written for our learning, that through patience and comfort of the scriptures we might have hope. This morning we'd like to present a lesson from the Old Testament in which we look at lessons from the prophets. Lessons from the prophets. So, get your Bible, wake your family, call a friend. Let's study God's words together once more.

I'm Gladman Kidu. Welcome to Christ for Jamaica. The Bible is a book that has so many lessons for mankind. And the books of the Old Testament are there for us to read and gain good spiritual lessons. Yes, we are living under the teachings of Jesus Christ and his apostles, the New Testament age. Yet, as we

peruse the books of the Old Testament, we can gain some vital lessons. The last three books of the Old Testament, Haggai, Zechariah, and Malachi, are very useful books. These men, prophets of God, that is, they spoke by inspiration of Almighty God, did their work after the Jews came back from Babylonian captivity. You remember that between 606 BC and 586 BC, the Jews went into Babylonian captivity. And that is, King Nebuchadnezzar led the Babylonians and invaded Judea and took the Jews into captivity in three groups. And then they were in captivity until 536 BC for 70 years. And then, under Cyrus the Great, who led the Persian Empire, they were released from captivity. The Babylonians were overthrown, and they were instructed to go back to Jerusalem and rebuild the temple. Clear instructions. In Ezra chapter 1, the Bible says, "Now in the first year of Cyrus, king of Persia, the word of the Lord by the mouth of Jeremiah, that the word of the Lord by the mouth of Jeremiah may be fulfilled, the Lord stirred up the spirit of Cyrus, king of Persia." So, although Cyrus was not a Jew, God used him to communicate with the children of Israel or the Jews, so that he made a proclamation throughout all his kingdom, and also put it in writing, saying, "Thus saith Cyrus, king of Persia, all the kingdoms of the earth the Lord God of heaven has given me. He has commanded me to build him a house at Jerusalem, which is in Judah." So this was necessary because Nebuchadnezzar destroyed the temple that had been built by Solomon. And now they were instructed to go back to Jerusalem and rebuild this temple. "Who is among you of all his people? May his God be with you, and let him go up to Jerusalem, which is in Judah, and build the house of the Lord God of Israel, his God, which is in Jerusalem. And whoever is left in any place where he dwells, let the men of his place help him with silver and gold, with gold, with goods and livestock." Meaning, he says, you go to Jerusalem, rebuild them. But if you can't go, you send silver and gold and livestock to help those who go. So that was

Haggai and Zechariah and Malachi were prophets who preached after the Jews went back to their homeland. Because what happened was that they went back and started rebuilding the temple, and the people at first were got on with the task, but then they were discouraged and quit. And for several years, the temple was abandoned and rebuilding had stopped. Then came Haggai and Zechariah, and later Malachi. Haggai came with a clear message. You are taking care of your own houses, and the house of the Lord lies in ruin. In Haggai chapter 1, the Bible says, in the second

year of King Darius, in the sixth month, on the first day of the month, the word of the Lord came by Haggai the prophet. And this was about 520 BC. They had been released from captivity in 536 BC. And they started rebuilding and they stopped. And so the word of the Lord came by Haggai the prophet to Zerubbabel, the son of Shealtiel, governor of Judah, and to Joshua, the son of Jehozadak, the high priest, saying, "Thus speaks the Lord of hosts, saying, this people says, the time has not come, the time that the Lord's house should be built." So what was happening was that the people who came back from captivity started rebuilding the temple, and then they stopped, and they focused on their own affairs and neglected the work and the service of Almighty God. And thus, the word of the Lord came by Haggai the prophet, saying, "Is it time for you yourselves to build, to dwell in your panel houses, and this temple lies in ruin? Now therefore, said the Lord of hosts, consider your ways." So, this is very useful for us today. In the New Testament, we are told, "Seek ye first the kingdom of God and his righteousness, and all these things shall be added unto you." In other words, put the kingdom of God first. Put the work of the church first. Put the service of Almighty God first in your lives, and you will be blessed. Well, here in the Old Testament, the people put the building of their own houses first. And what was the consequence of their

and do not have enough. You drink, but you are not filled with drink. You clothe yourselves, but no one is warm. And he who earn wages to put them in a bag with holes. So he says, here you are, neglecting to put the work of the Lord first, and your personal affairs suffer. You sow in the field, and your crops are not what they should be. When you eat, you are not satisfied. When you drink, you're not filled. You clothe yourself, you're not warm. And when you earn money, it just disappears. Well, this is so relevant to us today. Friends, why are we on this earth? What is the purpose that God has put for us to be alive today in the new month of the year, July? Well, God has a plan for all mankind, that all men should be saved and come to a knowledge of the truth. God has a plan for all mankind. He wants us to seek ye first the kingdom of God and his righteousness. And he says, all these things shall be added unto. God has a plan for all mankind, that we should seek after him and find him, though he's not far from any one of us. This is the plan for us in the New Testament age. But here in the Old Testament, we see where the Jews were neglecting the instruction that came to them from King Cyrus, through King Cyrus, to rebuild the destroyed temple, the temple that Nebuchadnezzar, the Babylonian king, had destroyed. And they were not doing this important work. And so Haggai says further in Haggai chapter 1, thus says the Lord of hosts, consider your ways. Now that's a very important matter. He said, look what's happened to you. You have been selfish, self-centered, neglecting the Lord's work, and look what has happened to you. Consider your ways and repent. Consider your ways. Go up to the mountains and bring wood and build the temple, that I may take pleasure in it and be glorified, saith the Lord. He says, you look for much, but indeed it has come to little. And when you brought it home, I blew it away. Think about it. This is the Lord God talking to the Jews. And so you earn, and I, God, blew it away, saith the Lord of hosts. I blew it away. Why? Friends, the word of the Lord is so instructive. I blew it away. Why, saith the Lord? Haggai chapter 1. Because of my house that is in ruins, while every one of you runs to his own house. Therefore, the heavens above you withhold the dew, the earth withhold its fruits, for I call for a drought on the land and the mountains, on the grain and on the new wine and the oil, on whatever the ground brings forth, on men and livestock, and all the labor of

God's business first. When you work, put aside your contribution for the Lord's work first. Place the work of God and His church number one in your life. Seek ye first the kingdom of God, and all these things shall be added unto you. The lesson from Haggai and Zechariah and Malachi is that the people had not been doing this. Haggai preached to a poor, discouraged, and frightened people. He attributed their lack of success in all areas of their national life to the single fact of their neglect of the rebuilding of the temple. In a bold and authoritative manner, he pleads for the people to get on with the task that they had stopped of rebuilding the temple. And along with Zechariah, he is credited in getting the people to start rebuilding the temple in 520 BC and completing it by 515 BC. He did a great work. The fruit of their labor was realized, yes, 5 years later. And this writing of Haggai, Zechariah, and then Malachi, we need to pay attention

a bit later, maybe about 100 years later. And he has some important things to say. One of them is found in Malachi chapter 2 and verse 16. Remember, Malachi, Zechariah, Haggai preach after the Jews come back from Babylon captivity. They have gone through, they went through 70 years of punishment in Babylon. God's plan was that they'd come back and repent and put their lives in order. Well, in Malachi chapter 2, here's what it says. The Lord God of Israel says, he hates divorce, for it covers one's garment with violence, saith the Lord. Therefore, take heed to your spirit that you do not deal treacherously. So, the post-exilic prophet Malachi says, hey, this thing of divorce, stay far from it. Then in Malachi chapter 1, the prophet criticizes

for their misuse of the temple offerings. He says in verse 7 of Malachi chapter 1, "You offer defiled food on my altar." But you say, "In what have we defiled you?" By saying the temple of the Lord is contemptible. When you offer the blind as a sacrifice, that is, you have an animal that's blind, and you offer it for sacrifice in the temple. Should not have been done. Is it not evil? And when you offer the lame and the sick, is it not evil? Offer it then to your governor. Would you offer a blind animal to the governor of the land? Would you offer a lame animal? Of course not. Then how dare you offer such in the temple of our Lord God? Offer to them, it says, offer it then to your governor. Would he be pleased with you? Would he accept you favorably? Saith the Lord of hosts. This is a rhetorical question. Of course he would not accept such a gift. And so these writings, the writings of Haggai, the writings of Zechariah, and the writings of Malachi, are useful to us.

seek first the kingdom of God. First, not second. Don't put your profession before your spiritual life. Don't put politics before your spiritual life. Put the service of Almighty God as number one in your life. Do not neglect his kingdom. Do not neglect his church. Because in the book of Haggai, we see the neglect of the temple of God led to the people suffering severe consequences. Even the weather got bad. You know, sometimes we talk about climate change and all that sort of thing. Let me tell you something. God controls the climate. And in a time of Haggai, God says, look, the weather is going to be affected if you keep on doing what you're doing. And so our lesson today is this. Put God and his church first in your life. Jesus Christ came to earth in Matthew 16, verse 18 says, upon this rock, which rock? Peter had confessed, thou art the Christ, the Son of God.

and you shall receive the gift of the Holy Spirit. You know, in Black River, a couple married for 21 years, just a few days ago, decided to be baptized into Christ, to be born again, and now they are members of the Central Black River Church of Christ, and we welcome them. But in the difficulties of the hurricane, Melissa, they have made a decision to start their lives over, to be born again, and to become Christians, children of God. You, my friends, should do the very same thing. Put God first, and He will.

This morning on Christ for Jamaica, we have presented a very important lesson. Learning from the prophets. And we are focused on Haggai, Zechariah, and Malachi, and showed some of the spiritual lessons from the writings of these men of God from the Old Testament period that are relevant to us today. We pray that you have been blessed.

0: The Central Black River Church of Christ meets for worship this morning. Bible class for adults starts at 9, and at 9:45 will be the General Assembly of the church. The church meets at 13 Exchange Drive in Black River, and all are invited. The Mono Church of Christ meets for worship this morning. The church meets at its facility at the corner of Mona Road and Garden Boulevard in Mona Heights. Bible classes for adults and children begin at 9:30, and the worship assembly is at 10:30. On Wednesday, the church meets for Bible class starting at 6:30. A warm, a friendly welcome awaits you.
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4: 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Welcome to Light for Our Path. I'm Wayne Ford McFarlane. Thank you for joining us. Today is the sixth Lord's Day in the season of Pentecost. The month of July is celebrated as Missions Month in the Methodist community. We will be sharing messages with that focus in this and subsequent programs. Our speaker is Sister Michelle Sherwood, local preacher serving in the Maypen Circuit. Let us now worship God.

Let us pray. Lord, we come before you this morning, thanking you for this new and blessed day that you have given us. This day we have never seen before, and for it we are grateful. As we spend some time in your presence this morning, we ask that you will shower upon us a new word, a new message, something that will meet our need today, that will help us get through whatever lies ahead. Even our Lord, be with us as we give you glory and praise. In Jesus' name, amen. The scripture reading for this morning is taken from 1 Peter chapter 1, reading from verse 6 to 7. And it's reading from the New Revised Standard Version. It says, "In this you rejoice, even if now for a little while you have had to suffer various trials, so that the genuineness of your faith, being more precious than gold, that, though perishable, is tested by fire, may be found to result in praise and glory and honor when Jesus Christ is revealed." This is the word of the Lord. Thanks be to God. Today, the message is titled, "Genuine Faith in the Fire." I want to talk to you about the difference between genuine faith and fair weather faith. We all know what a fair weather friend is. The person who is right there with you when everything is going smoothly. But these friends disappear at the first sign of trouble. Sometimes we treat God the same way. We sing "Trust and Obey" loudly when we're happy and God is blessing us. But we get very quiet and distant from God in the rainy season when the trials come. But Jesus desires a faith that isn't dependent on the forecast. Think of Shadrach, Meshach, and Abednego in Daniel chapter 3. They were standing before a fiery furnace, facing death because they refused to bow to an idol. Their response to the king is one of the most powerful declarations of faith in the Bible. They said, "Our God whom we serve is able to deliver us. But if not, be it known unto thee, O king, that we will not serve thy gods." These three words, "but if not," are the heartbeat of a genuine faith. It's the faith that says, "God, I know you can deliver me, but even if you don't, I'm still going to love and obey you." God didn't rescue them from the furnace. He delivered them in the midst of it. Often, we want our prayers to be our will influencing heaven, rather than asking for God's will to influence earth. But it's in the fire that he reveals himself most deeply. Today, you might be facing a literal furnace, but you might be facing a cancer diagnosis, a distant spouse, or maybe bills you just have struggling to pay. Fair weather faith fails when the money runs out or the new job falls apart. We see this in Judas, who walked with Jesus, but ultimately put his faith in money. We even see it in Peter, who denied Christ three times when things got dangerous. But there is hope. The same Peter who denied Jesus was later filled with the power of the Holy Spirit at Pentecost and developed a faith so genuine he was willing to die for his Lord. Are we willing to die for our faith? As we celebrate in this season, I pray that we will be like Peter, who was not afraid to speak and to spread the gospel, even though he started out with denying Christ. His faith stood out in the long run. Will our faith outlast our trials? Even in the midst of our fire, we can still share the gospel. We need to share our faith. Peter did, the disciples did, and so should we. Faith is not just intellectual agreement.
It is active reliance. It is a stubborn perseverance that sits on the word of God and refuses to budge, come hell or high water. In these last days, we cannot afford to be fair weather Christians. We need a faith that walks into the fire, trusting in the promise that He, just like the Hebrew boys, will never leave us nor forsake us. So as we move forward in this missions month, let us ask like the Father in the Gospels, Lord, I do believe. Help me overcome my unbelief and stand in spite of the fire. Let us remain faithful and genuine followers of Christ to our very last breath. In the name of the Father, the Son, and the Holy Spirit. Amen. Let us pray. Lord, we acknowledge that you are an awesome God, the one who is present with us not just in the best of seasons, but in the heat of every furnace. In our humanity, we often long for a smooth path and a break from the various trials we face. We confess that sometimes our faith can fade, getting quiet and entertaining doubt when the storms hit. In this missionary month, teach us that while we may pray for an escape from the trial, you often choose to reveal yourself most deeply to us in the midst of it and mention and share with others our faith, letting them know that despite, you are still the deliverer, and see many come to Christ. Even when those we rely on fail us, help us to remember that you are the most reliable friend and the only foundation that provides true stability during uncertain times, working us to develop a genuine faith, one that is more precious than gold, refined by the fire and glorifies you. Help us to trust that you can deliver us, but even if the hardship remains, grant us the genuine faith to keep loving and obeying you anyway. Lord, we believe. Fortify us with a stubborn persistence to sit on your word and refuse to budge, no matter what the weather. Keep us anchored and steadfast and focused on our missionary duty as genuine followers of Christ until our very last breath. This we pray in Jesus' name.

0: Our speaker this morning was Sister Michelle Sherwood, a local preacher serving in the Maypen Circuit. We thank her for that message and hope you have been blessed by it. Please remember, you are invited to join us in worship at any Methodist congregation near you, where a warm welcome awaits you. And as you do so, may you experience the blessedness of the day as it unfolds and guidance from God's Word in your hearts for the days ahead. Here are a few announcements. Members of the Methodist Men's Fellowship and Methodist men in general are asked to pay particular attention that registration is now in progress for the upcoming MCCA Men's Assembly 2026, being held from Saturday, October 31 to Saturday, November 7, 2026, at the Ramada Princess Hotel in Georgetown, Guyana. Kindly ensure you are registered and contact your area representatives and local Men's Fellowship president for further details. District summer camps are scheduled for Tuesday, August 4 to Tuesday, August 11, 2026. All camps, gamut, senior, and junior camps, will be held at the same venue at designated sections of the campus for each camp. Registration forms are now available in electronic and paper formats. Please contact your local superintendent, minister, and circuit office for further information. You may also call or email the district office with the numbers to be shared later. 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Our television program, Methodist Connection, 30 minutes of hymns and songs and the stories behind them, may be viewed on Mercy and Truth Ministries, MTM TV, at 5:30 p.m. on Sundays. 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

0: Let us pray. Almighty God, we thank you for the grace that meets us today, patient, steady, and undeserved. Thank you that your love does not fade with the passing of days, and that your mercy continues to reach us. Forgive us for the moments we forget to look to you, when we rely on our own strength, or when we overlook the ways you are working for our good. Cleanse our hearts. Turn us from what is not pleasing to you, and strengthen us to walk in obedience and trust. Draw our attention fully to you, O God, we pray. Let our prayers rise without hindrance, and our hearts be changed by your presence. Speak to us through your word, and give us ears to hear what you are saying. Help us to worship you not only with words, but with lives surrendered to you. We ask, O God, that you would go before us this week, set our path in order, guide our decisions, and help us discern what is right. If any influence would divert us from your purposes, remove it. If there are doors you would have us enter, lead us through with courage and peace. Bless the work of our hands, O Lord our God, and may what we begin in faith be carried forward by your strength. Let your favor rest upon us and on the people we love. In Jesus' name we pray. Amen. Our preacher this morning is Reverend Luke Shaw, pastor of the Linstead Buxtonstown Circuit of Baptist Churches.
1: This is the day the Lord has made. Let us rejoice in it and be glad. Countering poverty, a call to resist injustice and the impoverishment of others. Let us hear a reading from 1 Kings chapter 21, verse 1 through to 16 from the NIV. Sometime later, there was an incident involving a vineyard belonging to Naboth, the Jezreelite. The vineyard was in Jezreel, close to the palace of Ahab, king of Samaria. Ahab said to Naboth, "Let me have your vineyard to use for a vegetable garden, since it is close to my palace. In exchange, I will give you a better vineyard, or, if you prefer, I will pay you whatever it is worth." But Naboth replied, "The Lord forbid that I should give you the inheritance of my fathers.

So Ahab went home sullen and angry, because Naboth the Jezreelite had said, I will not give you the inheritance of my father. He lay on his bed, sulking, and refused to eat. His wife Jezebel came in and asked him, Why are you so sullen? Why won't you eat? He answered her, Because I said to Naboth the Jezreelite, Sell me your vineyard, or, if you prefer, I will give you another vineyard in its place. But he said, I will not give you my vineyard. Jezebel, his wife, said, Is this how you act as king over Israel? Get up and eat. Cheer up. I will get you the vineyard of Naboth the Jezreelite. So she wrote letters in Ahab's name, placed his seal on them, and sent them to the elders and nobles who lived in Naboth's city with him. In those letters she wrote, Proclaim a day of fasting and seat Naboth in a prominent place among the people. But seat two scoundrels opposite him and have them testify that he has cursed both God and the king. Then take him out and stone him to death. So the elders and nobles who lived in Naboth's city did as Jezebel directed in the letters she had written to them. They proclaimed a fast and seated Naboth in a prominent place among the people. Then two scoundrels came and sat opposite him and brought charges against Naboth before the people, saying, Naboth has cursed both God and the king. So they took him outside the city and stoned him to death. Then they sent word to Jezebel, Naboth has been stoned and is dead. As soon as Jezebel heard that Naboth had been stoned to death, she said to Ahab, Get up and take possession of the vineyard of Naboth the Jezreelite, that he refused to sell you. He is no longer alive, but dead. When Ahab heard that Naboth was dead, he got up and went down to take possession of Naboth's vineyard. The word of God. Doesn't this reading sound very familiar in relation to what is happening in our world today? Even before our very eyes, with a certain North American country and their illegal and abusive actions against Venezuela and Cuba, which has filtered down to our own country, Jamaica, we see the manifestation of corruption, collusion, and conspiracy through the violent and selfish abuse of power in order to enrich the seemingly powerful at the expense of the powerless, who are deprived of the basic needs of life. Depriving and impoverishing the less powerful because we have the power to do so, purely for selfish ambition and gain, is sin. When we deliberately deprive other human beings created in God's image and who share in God's created order of the basic necessities of life, we act against God. We counter poverty by standing up for justice and in resisting being part of the corruption, collusion, and conspiracy that oppress and impoverishes others. The shameless example of abusive and corrupt power that impoverishes others is seen in this story. The story of Naboth's vineyard is an example of corrupt and shameless use of power. The main characters, King Ahab and his Sidonian wife, Jezebel, conspire to shamelessly and illegally acquire Naboth's vineyard. In Jamaican folklore, we have the saying, Dopi no who for frighten. This speaks to situations where fear and intimidation, often used by bullies, target those who are most vulnerable and susceptible while bypassing others who are more confident and able to defend themselves or with whom they can form corrupt alliances to strengthen their position as bullies. They sometime later mentioned in 2 Kings 21 and verse 1 speaks to this. God had allowed King Ahab in 1 Kings chapter 20 to achieve victory over the Arminian king Ben-Hadad and his vast army. King Ahab, instead of destroying Ben-Hadad after

defeating him at God's command, instead made a treaty with him as the enemy of Israel. God's prophet denounced him for this. Read 1 Kings 20, 35 through 43 for this very interesting narrative. In our text read, Ahab, who could not kill the enemy Ben-Hadad, now plots with his evil foreign wife Jezebel to commit the sins of idolatry, covetousness, false witness, murder, and stealing in taking the vineyard of his fellow vulnerable and less powerful Israelite neighbor. We look at the impoverishment of an entire generation through the actions of Naboth and Jezebel. We observed how the weakness of Ahab and the ruthlessness and the corruption of his wife led to the loss of inheritance and impoverishment of Naboth's generation. As the seventh king of the northern kingdom of Israel, he should have promoted God's righteous laws and preserved the rights of every Israelite. He, however, gave in to idolatry with the introduction of Baal worship introduced by Jezebel, who sought to kill God's prophet Elijah. King Ahab, though reasonably, though selfishly and covetously, asked Naboth to exchange his vineyard, which adjoined his property, for another one, or, alternatively, be given its value in money. This property was in Jezreel, where Ahab had a second palace and owned over 83% of the land, in addition to his main one in Samaria. Naboth, however, refused because the ownership of the land was a sacred tradition handed down through generations, and according to the Mosaic law, it should not be sold, nor should it be confiscated, even by the king himself. Read Leviticus 25, 23 to 28. Ahab was unable simply to take over privately held land, as was customary with Canaanite kings. Ahab just wanted Naboth's property for a vegetable garden to suit his own purposes. Don't we see this happening before us today, locally and globally? Productive lands, property, and natural resources are being pillaged and confiscated from the vulnerable for the enrichment of the already powerful, but to the long-term detriment and impoverishment of future generations. Naboth's refusal to dispose of his land was based on the conviction that the land belonged to the Lord and that a perpetual lease had been given to each Israelite family. This was to be jealously preserved as the family's permanent inheritance in the promised land. This is one of the central issues in the ongoing strife between Israel and Palestine today, as to who has prior rights to the ownership of the land, especially where outsiders have come in and taken land over. Ahab, like many people of power, when they do not get their way, became sullen and depressed. Jezebel, in her ruthlessness, did not believe Ahab should behave so softly, based on her Canaanite culture. The king should exercise his power and get what he wants at all costs. Her shameless conspiracy with Ahab, which Ahab agreed to, led to Naboth's murder and the illegal seizure of his property. It is to be noted that all of Naboth's children and relatives would have been killed so that no one could lay claim to the inheritance. An entire generation would have been deprived of what God had given to them. As creator and provider for all, God has established his righteous laws for all human beings to be provided for. Much of the poverty in our world today is man-made. Hunger, homelessness, economic hardships are created by market forces in a desire for greater profit margins, economic, political, and ecclesiastical or religious power. Human beings created in God's image are not innately poor. Human selfish actions, lack of love, a poverty of spiritual understanding and compassion result in much of the material poverty and suffering for many in the world today, as exemplified by King Ahab and Jezebel. Do we see ourselves in their examples?

countering poverty, a call to resist injustice and the impoverishment of the other. The narrative of 1 Kings 21, 1 through 16 under contemplation has overtones of the trial and death of Jesus. In Matthew 21, 33 to 41, Jesus himself in a parable speaks of tenants who will take over a vineyard and kill the son of the owner. Jesus too was falsely accused of cursing God and the Roman emperor and was executed not by stoning but by death on a cross for our salvation. In Naboth's case, scoundrels were brought forward to make charges of blasphemy. And similarly, charges were brought against Jesus for blaspheming God and sacrilege against the temple. Resistance to acts of injustice which impoverishes others will come with its fair share of persecution. But in the end, remember this, God judges sin and his justice will prevail. The story of Naboth did not end with his death, nor with his property being stolen and confiscated. Chapter 21 ends with God's prophetic prophet Elijah bringing a message of judgment to King Ahab. While Jezebel was directly responsible for Naboth's death, Ahab, as God's servant king over God's people, was ultimately responsible. Both Ahab and Jezebel were condemned and subject to God's righteous judgment. Chapter 21, verse 17 through 26. All of Ahab's descendants would be destroyed just as he destroyed Naboth's descendants. So, how do we, friends, in our time, counter poverty in resisting injustice and for the impoverishment of others, our neighbors? 1. We need to constantly be on our guard that we do not become complicit by being involved with others in any activity that is unlawful or morally wrong, that which deprives others of their basic human needs and rights, inheritance and dignity. 2. Like Elijah, we each as God's prophetic people must be prepared to speak truth to power in places of power without fear or favor. Elijah spoke to Ahab while he was in Naboth's vineyard illegally. 3. We must be on our guard in order not to impoverish others of their God-given rights through the spreading of falsehood, gossip, and actions which serve to undermine and malign their human dignity and character. 4. We must consider to what extent we all have to go to get something we want but do not need at the expense of the vulnerable. 5. We must consider the investment and alliances we engage in for the sake of greater profit. Who benefits most? Is God's justice and equity evident in our transactions? How many will suffer, die, and live in poverty and oppression from our gain and our seeming prosperity? 6. Do I defend God's justice and righteousness in the midst of the blame game culture and the pointing of the fingers, amidst corrupt justice at levels of politics, business, church, and in public and private life? And 7. How do we use our God-given resources as individuals, congregations, and in our various vocations, whether spiritually, materially, or financially, in order to empower, provide for, and enrich the lives of others who are more vulnerable and in need of the basic necessities of life, including provisions for food, clothing, health, education, employment, and the development of sustainable life skills? In closing, we are reminded that we counter poverty by standing up for justice and in resisting being part of the corruption, collusion, and conspiracy that oppresses and impoverishes others. We resist the shameless example of abusive and corrupt power that impoverishes others, as with Ahab and Jezebel. We must speak truth to power in places of power without fear. We must work for the enrichment of future generations over against their impoverishment. We who have been blessed with so much must not leave another generation poorer than we have found ourselves in. May God help us so to do. Let us pray. Merciful Creator and Lord,

Open our eyes to the wealth of your riches bestowed upon us in your bountiful creation. You've provided everything we need so that each might experience your love, peace, provision, and prosperity. Forgive us where we have been complicit in depriving others of their basic needs. Hear the cries of the oppressed and the weary. Shine your light into the shadows where injustice, greed, corruption, and covetousness hide. Grant courage to all who stand for truth, righteousness, and justice. Let compassion, love, and wisdom guide and shape our words and actions as we seek to stand in solidarity with the poor and vulnerable. We pray this in Jesus' name. Amen.

0: 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I am Karen Curlew, thanking you for joining us. 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

0: So much to do, so little time. 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
1: Yes, Zuri. 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

0: Mark chapter 6, verses 30 to 42. Jesus feeds the 5,000. The apostles gathered around Jesus and reported to him all they had done and taught. Then, because so many people were coming and going that they did not even have a chance to eat, he said to them, "Come with me by yourselves to a quiet place and get some rest." So they went away by themselves in a boat to a solitary place. But many who saw them leaving recognized them and ran on foot from all the towns and got there ahead of them. When Jesus landed and saw a large crowd, he had compassion on them because they were like sheep without a shepherd. So he began teaching them many things. By this time, it was late in the day, so his disciples came to him. "This is a remote place," they said, "and it's already very late. Send the people away so that they can go to the surrounding countryside and villages and buy themselves something to eat." But he answered, "You give them something to eat." They said to him, "That would take more than half a year's wages. Are we to go and spend that much on bread and give it to them to eat? How many loaves do you have?" he asked. "Go and see." When they found out, they said, "Five and two fish." Then Jesus directed them to have all the people sit down in groups on the green grass. So they sat down in groups of hundreds and fifties. Taking the 5 loaves and the 2 fish and looking up to heaven, he gave thanks and broke the loaves. Then he gave them to his disciples to distribute to the people. He also divided the 2 fish among them all. They all ate and were satisfied. This is the word of the Lord. Joining us this morning is Reverend Carlene Walford. She's the minister of the Lauriston St. Andrew's Church of United Churches in St. Anne, as well as the moderator's chaplain. She'll share with us on the topic, the church as support. Reverend Walford, welcome.
1: Thank you so much, Sister Cherie. Good morning to all the listeners. Chapter 6 of St. Mark's Gospel showed us that Jesus was in Nazareth, his hometown, but the people rejected him. Jesus did not allow their rejection to prevent him from doing what he was called to do. So he left and went elsewhere to the surrounding villages, seeking those who would respond to his miracles and messages. The text also indicated that Jesus sent out his disciples to minister to the people in the villages. In our focus verses 30 to 42, we observe that the disciples returned from their mission and reported to Jesus all that they

did. Jesus recognized that they were tired and took them away to rest. But the crowd followed them. The crowd looked as pitiful as sheep without shepherd. It is to note, friends, that sheep are easily scattered. Without a shepherd, they are in grave danger. So Jesus had compassion on them and began to teach them. The story continues with the disciples approaching Jesus and telling him that it was getting late, so he should send the people away so they could go and buy something to eat. But Jesus instructed his disciples to feed the people. The disciples were amazed at Jesus's response, and hence they quickly retorted with the question, "With what?" After all, there were over 5,000 people there. The disciples thought Jesus must be crazy to make such a request of them. So they said it would take a small fortune to feed all the people standing there. The disciples saw the situation as impossible. They did not see it as their responsibility or obligation to care for or offer any form of support to these people. But Jesus saw it as an opportunity for God to be glorified. Friends, when we face a seemingly impossible task, always do what we can and ask God to do the rest. He will make the impossible possible, just as he did in the text, by feeding more than 5,000 people with 5 loaves and 2 fish. One might ask, why did Jesus bother to feed all these people? He could easily do as the disciples did and send them away. But Jesus does not ignore needs. He is always attending to the needs of people wherever he goes. And it doesn't matter what the needs are, whether it is to feed the people, to heal the sick, deliver the demon-possessed, or to teach them right from wrong. Jesus is always concerned with every aspect of our lives, the physical and the spiritual. One of the church's roles in society is to be a support for the people. The question is the church responding to the command of Jesus to feed the people, as he commanded his disciples to do? To feed the people is not just about food, though food is important. Yes, some people are desperately hungry for food, some for guidance, and some for godly leadership. There are people all around us who are looking to the church as support. To feed God's people is to show mercy, to act justly, to be kind, and never to think that we are limited. With God, we are never limited. The God we serve is limitless. We must never be afraid to use the little that we have to feed the people. Never be afraid to stand for the principles of God. Never be afraid to call out wrong when we see it, even if it will cost us. That's what John the Baptist did in verses 14 to 18 of the text. He was not afraid to tell Herod, the king, that what he did was wrong in the eyes of God. The church must do likewise. Speak for the silence. Listen to those who speak without words and advocate for just systems and human rights. There is no better way for us to show God's love to God's people than to help to guide them, to stand with them when they need us to, and to stand for them when they cannot. To support, provide for their physical needs, just as we are providing for their spiritual needs. Sisters and brothers, as we work towards bringing wholeness to people's lives, we must never ignore the fact that everyone has both physical and spiritual needs. It is impossible to minister effectively to the spiritual need without considering the physical need. The church is called to support all facets of people's lives. Throughout all 4 Gospels, we see where Jesus had compassion on people whenever they were in need. We who are called disciples of Jesus Christ, the church, need to also respond in like manner.

manner. We must play the role of support to the needs of people in our society. It is my prayer that God will help us to represent Him everywhere the church is planted by being a support to those who are voiceless, those who cannot stand for themselves, those who are vulnerable and the marginalized. Amen. Let us pray. Loving God, we thank you for your grace, mercy, and love toward us. You continue to call and equip us to represent you in all that we do. We pray that you

0: We thank Reverend Walford for sharing with us this morning and reminding us that as a church, we are called to support people in every facet of life. I am Sherry O'Connor with Reverend Walford and our studio engineer, Andre Saunderson, wishing you a great week.
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4: Great Christian Hymns of Our Time, a program of outstanding hymns and little-known stories about them, prepared and narrated by well-known organist and choir director Carl Fuller.
5: A very pleasant morning to you. We have on this program concentrated on authors of hymns. Today we will focus on the composer of two hymn tunes. It must be noted that a number of hymns are wedded to certain hymn tunes, and in some instances, it is a hymn tune which gives the hymn its popularity. The hymn composer Orlando Gibbons was born in England in 1583 and belonged to a family of musicians. He was regarded as one of the great early English composers. He served as chamber musician to the king and became organist at Chapel Royal in 1604. He later was appointed organist at Westminster.

Westminster Abbey in 1626. His hymn tune, Song One, is associated with the hymn, O Thou Who Art the Eucharist Didst Pray. The author of this communion hymn is William Henry Turton. He was a lieutenant in the Royal Engineers, and this hymn is one of the 24 hymns he wrote. The hymn conveys the message of unity in the Christian church, that we must be one in Christ Jesus. It also challenges the church to seek for those who have strayed from the fold and bring them back. Oh, bring them back, Good Shepherd of the sheep.

Orlando Gibbons composed a large number of sacred music and wrote over 50 hymn tunes. He invented verse anthems for solo voice, choir, and instruments. His hymn tune, Song 13, is often used for the hymn, Jesus, Grant Me This, I Pray. This hymn is a translation by Reverend Sir Williams Baker of an anonymous 18th century Latin hymn. Henry Baker was born in 1821 and ordained to the Church of England. He's best remembered for his work as editor of the monumental hymn book, Ancient and Modern. He also wrote a number of hymn tunes. This hymn is one for prayer and penitence, calling us to pray to God for help to overcome the snares of temptation and to become safe if we abide in his heart and by his wounded side. We remember the contribution of Orlando Gibbons to English hymnody. He composed a number of hymn tunes of marked beauty of expression

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4: 26 degrees Celsius in Ureton, St. Catherine.

0: When a man steals a goat, a cow, a crate of yams, or a field of scotch bonnet pepper, some say, I just fooled him a look. But is that survival or sabotage? Next Tuesday on Balancing Justice, we examine Prader Larceny, agricultural theft that raids the farmer's pocket, shakes rural communities, threatens food security, and weakens the rule of law. Because under Jamaican law, larceny is larceny, whether it walks on four legs, grows from the soil, or ends up in somebody's market bag. Balancing Justice host Andre Earl Casey discusses from farmhouse to courthouse with Commanding Officer of the Jamaica Constabulary Force Agricultural Protection Branch, Senior Superintendent Oral Pasco, on Tuesday, July 7 at 9 p.m. right here on Radio Jamaica 94 FM.
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1: 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Good morning. I'm your host, Napoleon Black, and welcome to Look at Life for today, Sunday, July 5, 2026. Today's program is brought to you through the kind sponsorship of Misbah Funeral Supplies at Trinity, Port Maria. U.S. Supreme Court bans transgender athletes from female sports. With me to examine this are Kiva Ingram, who will bring social commentary, and Baron Buckley, who shares spiritual counsel. Later on in our program, we will have some more news and announcements. But first, with today's major news story, here is Kimberly Brown.
2: Today's top news story comes from Washington, D.C. in the United States, where last Tuesday, the Supreme Court ruled that states can ban transgender women from competing in female school and college sports. According to a report by the BBC, the U.S. Supreme Court considered cases from students in two different states who had challenged bans on participation. The two states, Idaho and West Virginia, enacted laws that required public school and college sports teams to compete in accordance with their sex recorded at birth. One of the two challenges said the ban violates equal rights protections in the U.S. Constitution. The other said it contradicts civil rights laws. More than two dozen states have enacted bans since Idaho did so in 2020. Under those state bans, a transgender woman, a biological male who identifies as a woman, is not permitted to compete in female sports at schools and colleges. All nine justices on the court decided the state bans do not violate a civil rights law called Title IX that prohibits sex-based discrimination in schools. But the judges were split along ideological lines on whether the bans contravene the Constitution's 14th Amendment guarantee of equal protection under the law. The six conservative justices said it did not violate the Constitution, while the three liberal justices disagreed. For more on banning transgender athletes from female sports, here is a Look at Life's news analyst, Kiva Ingram.
3: As I see it, the recent decision by the U.S. Supreme Court to uphold the ban against transgender athletes performing in female sports in schools and colleges is a big win. President Donald Trump made the issue of transgender athletes in women's sports a priority in his 2024 election campaign, and on entering office, he signed an executive order to ban transgender women from competing on female sports teams in schools and colleges. Transgender women are persons born biologically as men who subsequently identify as women. It is therefore understandable why many parents are apprehensive about their daughters sharing bathroom and changing room facilities with transgender girls. The incompatibility is most apparent in sports because, being biologically male, transgender girls or women are naturally stronger than athletes who were born female, putting them at a disadvantage when competing. Following President Trump's executive order, the National Collegiate Athletic Association, the NCAA, which governs U.S. college sports, banned transgender women from competing in women's sports. The International Olympic Committee, the IOC, announced in March that it was going to limit the women's category of Olympic sports to biological females. This decision was based on what its working group reviewing the latest scientific evidence and concluding that there was a clear consensus that male sex provides a performance advantage in all sports and events that rely on strength, power, and resistance. I share the sentiments of West Virginia Attorney General J.B. Mikulski that Tuesday's ruling was a victory for common sense and would give all states the clarity and confidence to ensure fairness and safety for all female athletes today and for generations to come. Some would say that thought should be given to introduce a category of sporting events exclusively for transgender athletes with the accompanying amenities. That would seem fair for all genders. However, Justice Clarence Thomas wrote in Tuesday's ruling by the U.S. Supreme Court, "Men and boys with gender dysphoria are not women or girls, even if they believe they are. I say amen to that. I'm Kiva Ingram, and that's how I see things.
1: Thank you, Kiva. We go now to Baron Buckley for another perspective. Baron?
4: The Bible teaches that we must practice honesty and justice when dealing with each other. Proverbs 11 verse 1 states, "Dishonest scales are an abomination to the Lord, but an accurate weight is his delight." Dishonesty and deceit lie at the root of the issue of transgender women competing in sports against biological females. Transgender women who were born as males naturally have an advantage in sports that rely on physical strength. That's how God designed humans. Using the metaphor of scales and weights in commerce, Scripture promotes the principle of honesty, integrity, and justice. In Job 31 verse 6, Job declares, "Let God weigh me with honest scales, and he will know my integrity." In Micah chapter 6 verses 10 and 11, the prophet questions, "Am I still to forget, O wicked house, your ill-gotten treasures, and the short ephah, which is accursed? Can I excuse dishonest scales or bags of false weights?" This passage illustrates how dishonest practices were symptomatic of broader moral decay. In Luke 6 verse 38, Jesus teaches, "Give and it will be given to you. A good measure pressed down, shaken together, and running over will be poured into your lap. For with the measure you use, it will be measured back to you." Scales and weights in the Bible are more than mere tools for commerce. They are symbols of justice, integrity, and moral order established by God. We are encouraged to uphold honesty and fairness in all aspects of life, including sports. That's what the Bible teaches.
1: As you've just heard, the United States Supreme Court recently upheld a ban against transgender women and girls competing in sports with persons born female. Social commentator Kiva Ingram believes the ruling promotes fairness, as transgender women are biologically men and therefore are naturally stronger than biological women. Our spiritual counselor, Baron Buckley, points out that God rejects dishonest and duplicitous behavior. What do you think? Please share your thoughts with us. 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We go once again to Kimberly Brown for some more news and announcements.
2: In more news on Look at Life today, according to EWTN News, a Brazilian couple was sentenced to 50 days in prison related to the homeschooling of their two daughters in an unprecedented case that has raised concerns regarding educational freedom, parental rights in Brazil. Odata and Aieda Dinardi were found guilty of the crime of intellectual neglect by a court in the state of Sao Paulo, even though the prosecution itself had requested their acquittal after concluding that the minors were not suffering from any neglect and were demonstrating appropriate academic and social development. The Christian legal organization, ADF International, which is representing the family in the appeal, denounced the case as a grotesque abuse of criminal law and stated that it would continue defending the couple. The conviction, initially handed down in April 2026, and currently under appeal before the 7th Criminal Court Chamber of the Sao Paulo State Court of Justice, will remain suspended while the appeal is being resolved. Aieda Dinardi expressed her distress and defended the right of parents to choose their children's education. And that's news on Look at Life for today, Sunday, July 5, 2026. And now for some announcements. Emmanuel Chapel in Mount Salem, St. James invites you to its Hymn Festival on Sunday, August 16, 2026 at 11 a.m. The Midland Bible Institute Alumni Grand Reunion 2026 will be held on August 7 to 9, 2026. Stay tuned for more information. Look at Life was brought to you through the kind sponsorship of Mizpah Funeral Supplies, Trinity, Port Maria. I am Kimberly Brown.
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Good morning and welcome to the Grace Hour broadcast, brought to you every Sunday morning at this time by the Missionary Church Association in Jamaica. I'm your host, Nigel Wilkinson. Our speaker today is Reverend Patricia Salmon, Vice Chair of the Missionary Church Association in Jamaica and Pastor of the Calvary Circuit of Missionary Churches. We'd like to thank the Grace Missionary Church, located at 7 West Avenue, Kingston 8, for sponsoring this morning's broadcast. The pastor, Reverend Mark Dawes, and the congregation invites you to worship with them this and every Sunday morning at 9 o'clock. Do stay with us. In a moment, we bring you this morning's message.

Good morning, listeners. I greet you well in the precious name of Jesus Christ. For the month of July, I'll be sharing a four-part series under the theme, Christianity, a Distinct Identity. When people talk about Christianity having a distinct identity, they usually mean one of two things. One, how it stands completely apart from the world religions, and two, how it completely rewrites a person's individual sense of self. On a personal level, having a Christian identity means your self-worth is no longer tied to the things the world cares about, like your job, your race, your wealth, or how successful you are. Instead, a Christian's identity is anchored in being in Christ. The Christian identity isn't just a label. It's reflective of the Christ in us and how we live. It completely changes how a person treats others, handles their stress, and views their time. My brothers and sisters, we live in a world marked by broken promises, fading dreams, and heavy reality of decay. These days, it seems as if everything that can go wrong is going wrong. This calls for a life change. We all want a fresh start. It calls for a change in identity. Today, I have good news for you. Your current struggles do not limit you. They do not define your purpose or determine your future. Your Christian identity offers something radically different. Open your Bibles with me to 1 Peter 1:3 to 12. The Apostle Paul wrote this letter to people just like you and I. They were scattered. They were suffering. They were uncomfortable, unappreciated, and outcast in their own communities, perhaps even in their own homes. They felt that their identity was harmful to their very existence. Verses 3, 4, and 7 in particular pointed to a lively hope through Jesus Christ, one that will never fade away, but is reserved in heaven for those who endure trials. Friends, Peter does not give them a temporary self-help strategy. He does not offer a political solution. Instead, he introduces them to a radical reality. God has given us a new hope, and that new hope turns us into a new people. 2 Corinthians 5:17 says, "Therefore, if anyone is in Christ, the new creation has come. The old has gone, the new is here." Your distinct identity declares that you are completely new creation, adopted into God's family, and intentionally chosen for a divine purpose. In Scripture, your identity is never defined by what you do or what others say about you, but strictly by what God has accomplished for you. Through the resurrection of Jesus Christ, we have been given a distinct identity. We are reborn into a living hope. Thanks be to God. This hope is not wishful thinking. It's not a roll of a dice. This hope is a guaranteed reality that is anchored in an inheritance that can never perish, never spoil, and never fade. Because of this, we look at life through a completely different lens. The world views suffering as a tragedy or a mistake. For the believer, trials are the fire that refines our faith. Fire proves our faith is more precious than pure gold. Even when we cannot see Christ, we love him. Even when the road is rough, we are filled with an inexpressible and glorious joy. Why? Because we are new people with a new hope. People who know our final destination is the salvation of our souls. Listeners, you're part of a grand story. Glory to God. The prophets of old long to see this day. Angels watch your life with wonder. You're not a spiritual orphan. You're a new people with a new hope. That is your distinct identity. Galatians 2 verse 20. "I have been crucified with Christ, and I no longer live, but Christ lives

me. Jesus offers you a completely new identity. He offers a living hope that nothing in this world can destroy. He wants us to live out our distinct identity by aligning our daily behavior with our position as children of God. This means transitioning from a life defined by worldly labels, past failures, and selfish desires to a life that actively mirrors his character. In Ephesians 2, verse 10 says, "For we are God's handiwork, created in Christ Jesus to do good works, which God prepared in advance for us to do." Brethren, our distinct identity demands, one, embodying a new nature, which requires us to put off the old self, that is actively turning away from past destructive habits, deceptive desires, and sins that used to define you. Embodying a new nature means renewing your mind. Study scripture daily to reshape how you view yourself and your purpose through God's eyes. Embodying a new nature, it requires you to dress in righteousness, intentionally practice holiness, choosing truth, integrity, and grace in your everyday interactions. Our distinct identity demands relational priorities that says, love your neighbor, sacrifice your own comfort to serve others, mirroring how Christ unconditionally loved you. Relational priorities that says, abandon comparison, stop measuring your worth against others, find ultimate fulfillment strictly in Christ's approval. Freely forgive, extend mercy, and let go of grudges. Remember, you have been completely forgiven. Your distinct identity demands purpose and perspective that inspires you to, one, proclaim his goodness. Use your unique talents and daily work to display the beauty and grace of God to the world. Two, live without fear. Face the future with absolute security, trusting that your eternal inheritance is completely safe. Three, endure suffering gracefully. View hardships not as a punishment, but as an opportunity to build eternal perspective and character. For that listener who is hopeless, looking for change, today Jesus offers you a completely new identity and a living hope that nothing in this world can destroy. If you want to be born again into this secure, eternal future, step out of the darkness and surrender your life to Christ now, right where you are. Let us pray. Lord, give us this new hope today. Transform us into new

It is our prayer that you were encouraged, even challenged, by the message shared by Reverend Patricia Salmon. For comment or counsel, our office can be reached via email at mcaj@the-mcaj.org, or you can call or send a WhatsApp message to 876-791-0527. Before we go, the Waterford Missionary Church, located at 3154A Kilmanis Drive, Waterford, Portmore, St. Catherine, presents Youth Week 2026 from Friday, July 17, and then from Sunday, July 19, through to Friday, July 4, under the theme, Two Paths, One Choice. 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

District Hanover invites you to their gospel concert on the church grounds to be held on Sunday, July 19, commencing at 6 p.m. under the theme After the Storm, Songs of Praise. Guest artists include Reverend Devon Madden and Christina Carr. Adults, $500. Children, $300. And the Youth Department of the Missionary Church Association in Jamaica presents Summer Camp 2026 under the theme Youths in Christ Leading with Excellence, Serving with Love at the Kendall Camp and Conference Center, Shooters Hill, Manchester. The cost per camper for both Camp 1 for ages 6 to 8, which runs from July 11 through to 18, and Camp 2 for ages 9 to 11, which runs from July 18 through to 25, is $12,000. Camp 3 for ages 12 to 14 will run from July 25 to August 1. Camp 4 for ages 15 to 17 will run from August 1 to 8. And Camp 5 for ages 18 and over will run from August 8 to 15. The cost per camper for Camps 3, 4, and 5 is $15,000. The registration fee is $1,000, and please note that registration closes tomorrow, Monday, July 6. Thanks once again to the Grace Missionary Church, located at 7 West Avenue, Kingston 8, for sponsoring this morning's broadcast. The pastor, Reverend Mark Dawes, and the congregation invites you to worship with them this and every Sunday morning at 9 o'clock. The Grace Hour is brought to you by the Missionary Church Association in Jamaica. I'm Nigel Wilkinson, and it is our prayer that you will experience God's grace and mercy during the coming week.

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0: 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This is a program of Jamaican composers, singers, musicians, producers, arrangers, all involved in gospel or inspirational music. I'm your host for today, Philip Henry, and folks, we have a treat lined up. I am here with the one, the only, Andre Campbell, musician extraordinaire, band leader, composer. He's a music teacher. He'll tell you more about himself as he goes along. Morning, Andre.
1: Good morning, Sir Henry.
0: Yes, indeed. Good to be here with you, my friend.
1: My pleasure being here.
0: A wonderful setting. I won't tell you much about that, but it's really the artist, you know, coming out in this kind of a setting.
1: Yes, thank you.
0: Andre, for hosting.
1: Absolutely.
0: For this week.
1: Absolutely.
0: Right, so we want to get right into some of your music, and they will find out what a gifted pianist you are under God. And of course, we just want to listen to that first one, O Lord My God.

0: Right, so Andre, tell us where you deliver that piece and tell us more about, you know, I mean, you do a whole range of things I know, but Oh Lord, my God.
1: Okay, so the venue was it was held at the Moving Church of God in Runaway Bay. And it was a Thanksgiving service for my aunt.
0: Mm.
1: And so that song has been a part of my life, a part mm-hmm. of my journey. And so, hence sharing it
0: yes.
1: to uplift souls yes. Yes. and to remind us of all the lyrical promises in the song.
0: Amen.
1: Yes.
0: Yes. So you say a part, you know, how great thou art, a part of my life, a part of my journey. And you know, you're a humble guy, although you're so gifted. I mean, I told somebody once that Andre Campbell, when he was at a concert some time ago, and I was beside Dennis Rushton, was in the audience with me. He did a part in that conference, in that concert as well. And so I was sitting beside him, and you were on stage. And when you got into full flight, Dennis got up, and he, in consternation almost, and I'm saying, well, Dennis can get up, the smashing pianist. Hey, good morning, Dennis. Yeah. But yes, how great thou art. You said a part of your life, a part of, care to mention anything that's truly great for the listeners to inspire them? I mean, God does great.

0: my gift, which he has given me. Mm-hmm. Of course, the music transcends to me directly from God. And of course, the physical part is responsibility is for me to keep it going and to transcend such message to the audience.
1: Amen. Amen. Wonderful. And you said you're a moving church.
0: Yes.
1: That's a very powerful church, if I may say so.
0: Yeah.
1: Or the people there.
0: Yeah.
1: Tell us a bit about Moving Church and their ministry in Runaway Bay and so on.
0: Well, they have an awesome ministry. I grew up in this church. This is where the music started, the ear training,
1: Yes. You
0: know, the fellowship, you know, the family church. Yeah, so that was the first church.
1: Your mother's church.
0: My mom's church, yes.
1: Yes, well, mother, if you're listening, and I figure you may be, you know, God is so good. I remember your mom telling me the story about getting that piano.
0: Oh, she did. I didn't know that. Yes, yes, yes, yes. So she did get the piano when I was 10.
1: Yes.
0: Yes. And having prayed to the good Lord that at least one of our sons would continue. Well, both of us were given the gift of music.
1: Ah, yes.
0: And
1: yes.
0: So that's where it started from age 10, and they have been my greatest supporters.
1: Yes.
0: You know, my mom and when my dad was alive.
1: May his soul rest in peace.
0: Yes, yes, yes. Well, the church has a wonderful ministry.
1: Yes.
0: Great, talented singers and musicians, and Amen. Great leadership.
1: Yes. Who's the pastor these days?
0: Pastor Patrick Hibbert, as pastor, Amen. The youth pastor.
1: Yes.
0: Everald Campbell.
1: That's your brother.
0: That's my brother.
1: Hallelujah.
0: Right. Yes, yes.
1: So God bless all the members of Moving Church. And if you're in the Runaway Bay area, you don't have a church, go to the Moving Church. If you have not gotten saved, go there and get saved. And of course, it's going to be a wonderful opportunity for you all. Of course, too, in the Runaway Bay area, there are many other churches. And there's a particular church that you've been involved in more recently in terms of a ministry and a sort of drive and effort that they're after. Tell us about that, Andre.
0: Okay, yes. So the Runaway Bay United Church, which is also, there's a few chains from Moving Church.
1: Mm-hmm.
0: And I have been led there to share my gift to help in whichever area. And it's been a wonderful experience so far.
1: Yeah, and they're having some special event, I gather.
0: Yes, I'm happy you asked that question.
1: Yes.
0: Okay, so they are having, based on the severe damages from Hurricane Melissa, they lost their roof, they lost their organ, and you know, the infrastructure system, entire thing has been damaged.
1: Yes.
0: The church is dilapidated pretty much right now. So we're looking at rebuilding the church,
1: yes.
0: And as I said, transformation through restoration.
1: Mm-hmm.
0: So we have come up to, we have joined hands in mm-hmm. partnering with the board, having a concert, a fundraising concert, mm-hmm. which is to be held July 26, 2020.
1: That's a Sunday.
0: July 26, 2026, yes.
1: So that's easy to remember,
0: that's
1: guys.
0: Sunday at 5 o'clock. Let me say this again, July 26, 2026.
1: Yes, indeed. Has a ring to it.
0: Yes.
1: Must be a musician.
0: That's right. So that fundraising concert and will involve quite a bit of my friends that will come together with their gifts in support of this.
1: I'm looking at the flyer here,
0: yes.
1: Andre, and I'm seeing some illustrious musicians.
0: Yes.
1: Vincenzo Ricketts on saxophone. I'm seeing our own Dennis Rushton on piano,
0: of course.
1: His lovely wife, Lisa Rushton.
0: Yes.
1: I'm seeing Andre Campbell.
0: Yes,
1: and I'm seeing Alex Martin Blanken.
0: Yeah,
1: whoa,
0: yeah,
1: that's such a wonderful lineup, among others, too. Kimberly DePaz, you know, Neil Damani.
0: Diamara
1: Neil.
0: She's a psalmist.
1: Yes. So
0: yes.
1: What a treat it's going to be.
0: It is.
1: So 26, folks.
0: Yes, 26,
1: Sunday,
0: 26.
1: July 26th in 2026.
0: Yes.
1: You won't forget that. 26 at 5 p.m. We won't tell you that it's $26 either, but the tickets are reasonable, and you can get them through our dear brother, Andre Campbell, and others. Let's see.
0: Sister Evadne Ray.
1: Yes.
0: With, and so... I just today we confirmed that Pure Chocolate will also distribute tickets.
1: Ooh,
0: and they're located at the Island Village.
1: Island Village,
0: Margaritaville
1: Plaza. There,
0: right.
1: Yes.
0: So they will be a distributor.
1: Pure Chocolate.
0: Pure Chocolate, yes.
1: Good.
0: Yes, so.
1: That sounds like it has a certain compatibility with

0: music, yeah?
1: Of course.
0: The richness and the sweetness.
1: For sure. Absolutely.
0: Yes, yes.
1: Absolutely. Yes.
0: Well, we're going to talk more about it later on in the show.
1: Yes.
0: But now we're going to go into another one which has a richness and a sweetness to. I think you're doing an adaptation by David Lawrence.
1: Yes.
0: Christopher's Dream.
1: Yes.
0: Say it again.
1: Christopher's Dream. Yes.
0: Well, let's listen to that one. And there's some conga drums there.
1: Later on, it's a medley.
0: Yes.
1: It's a piece, just to talk a little bit about it, that about 25 years ago I heard. And I have written my variations around this piece and happy to share it with the original comp-

0: Well, folks, if you've just joined us, you're listening to One Heart, One Song on the Big 94 FM Radio Jamaica. I'm Philip Henry, and today we have a wonderful guest. We've been speaking with him, and we've been having a great time in this setting, this wonderful setting that he has provided for us to record. And Andre Campbell, you know, when you hear that name, you think of church, you think of hotels, you think of functions, you think of a lot of things. But right now, we want to think of some Bible. What's your favorite Bible verse?
1: Psalms 46. God is our refuge and strength, a very present help in time of trouble.
0: Amen.
1: Amen.
0: Yes, yes. Well, you know, folks, I'm sure there have been occasions when you've seen that, you've witnessed that for yourself.
1: Of course, absolutely. Absolutely. Absolutely.
0: Yes. Yeah. Yes. God indeed is our refuge and strength, very present help in time. So I did mention, of course, you think church, you think concerts, you think hotels and so on. And Andre has another piece that he does that is very familiar to many of us. It's not reggae, but certainly many children in school have learned it. And it's taken from
1: The Wizard of Oz.
0: Wizard of Oz.
1: Yes, yes.
0: Somewhere
1: over the rainbow.
0: Judy Garland.
1: Judy Garland, yes.
0: Over the rainbow. Let's listen to that.

0: Right, so, you know, we hear the artistry. We hear the gifting of the fingers and that. As we often hear in almost every rendition that you do, we are so blessed. And it's a thrilling experience to listen to you play, Andre. I mean, God has just gifted you that way. So Over the Rainbow, a standard with your touch on it.
1: Yes.
0: Yes. Right. Excellent. But then you also, as we said, the hotels means many of you guys who have been there in Radioland, you know, one of the things you might look forward to, apart from the beach and the pool, is that in the evenings, the entertainment. And oftentimes, we gather around this piano with these excellent pianists, and we...

0: We sing along, eh? The piano bar.
1: That's correct.
0: Yes. And I want to listen to one where you do "These Are a Few of My Favorite Things," and you'll catch a feel as to how folks are entertained and have a good time.
1: Of course. An awesome communal time where we come together. Yeah. It's all about happiness.
0: Yes, indeed.
1: Yes.
0: "These Are a Few of My Favorite Things." Ludlow, let's hear that.

0: These are a few of my favorite things. Maybe you want to tell some of the folks in Radioland what are some of the favorite things, whether it's in the culinary side of things or in the sports side of things, you know, World Cup football or no, favorite teams. These are a few of my favorite teams, or just one, I don't know.
1: Yeah, you mentioned culinary. Of course, cooking. So when I'm not creating harmony musically on the piano, I'm creating harmony in the kitchen.
0: You're a creative.
1: Yeah, thank God for that.
0: That's a godlike profession. You know, people realize sometimes I thought about it and I said, you know, being creative is really a mirror of being godlike, because that's God's raison d'etre.
1: Yes.
0: Creation. Yeah. For all the things are created for thy pleasure.
1: That's right.
0: And so it's wonderful. Yes. All right. So you enjoy these things, and what's your favorite dish, so to speak, that you prepare? What do people give you rave reviews for?
1: A couple of dishes, you know. Seafood, I'm talking about lobster, shrimp, ribs, yeah. Okay. Jerk chicken, yeah.
0: What about water? Water, I know.
1: Yes, sir. You should come by.
0: Yes, that's an invitation. We take you up on it,
1: of course.
0: Wonderful. So, yes, you work with quite a few people, and you want to tell us again about some of these very folk that you work with who are also helping you with this Runaway Bay United Church Transformation Through Restoration fundraising concert.
1: Yes.
0: Tell us more again about it and all who are coming and so on.
1: All right, so again, the Runaway Bay United Church presents a fundraising concert, and it will feature some of our island's talented musicians and singers, psalmists, and some are, I'll start with my student, George Struck.
0: Oh,
1: he's now 13 years old, and so it is going to be his debut, sharing his gift, right?
0: Succession planning.
1: Yes, you can look forward to George Struck. Also, a young arranger, he's been composing since 8. Yeah, just around. Yeah.
0: Goodness.
1: So, yeah, God is good.
0: Better treat
1: right? Right. So, also, Alex Martin Blanken.
0: Yes.
1: My dear brother and friend.
0: Yes. We had him on the show a few weeks ago.
1: Sorry. Awesome. Yeah. Yes. All right. Great. Dennis Rushton, my brother.
0: Well, Dennis is one of the co-hosts on this show.
1: Oh, is he? Yes. All right. Yes, yes, yes. Yes, man. I'm so happy he didn't even hesitate to say, well, Andre, give me the time. And his lovely wife, Lisa, will join him.
0: Yes.
1: Right. Diamara O'Neill, she also will be featured. Vincentio, as he's preferred to be called. Yes. Let me be careful. Right. Saxophonist.
0: Oh, yes.
1: Right. Amazing, anointed guy. Yes. Kingsley Pass, violinist.
0: Yes.
1: Yeah. So I've been blessed to be, you know, collaborate with these guys. Wonderful. Different parts of my life. You know.
0: Amen.
1: Yes.
0: Amen.
1: And
0: that concert is going to be
1: July 26, 2026 at 5 p.m.
0: So
1: in Runaway Bay, St. Anne,
0: yes.
1: The United Church. All right, so it's a fundraising concert, right? Transformation Through Restoration.
0: And again, they can get tickets through?
1: Tickets at Sister Evadne, which is the church, that's a treasurer for the church. And her contact number is 876-440-4308. You could call 429-1115. And of course, Pure Chocolate, which is in Otreus. That's an outlet for tickets.
0: So give us the sister's numbers one more time again.
1: Okay, Sister Evadne Ray McKenzie. Her number is 440-876-440-4308.
0: Okay, great. So we look forward to that concert, and it's going to be a blessing, guys. And get that church back up and running. There's some wonderful folks there. I know some of them. Right on the main road coming from Runaway Bay, heading up to Brownstone. Just a few chains up the road. Can't miss the church. It's right there. And it's going to be on the church grounds.
1: Yes.
0: Right.
1: Yes.
0: It's going to be
1: on the church grounds. Of course, the church, because of its roof, there's no absolute roof on it at all. So we moved into the hall.
0: That's
1: where the concert will be held.
0: Wonderful, wonderful.
1: Yes.
0: So we look forward to that. Anybody want to shout out, Andre?
1: My mother.
0: Blessed.
1: My prayer warrior.
0: Amen.
1: My teacher, the greatest professor in my life.
0: Yeah.
1: Yeah. My of course, my children, which are my great, great inspiration, Ashani Campbell, Adriana Campbell. Yeah.
0: Amen.
1: Yeah.
0: Big up, big up. Yes, guys, we want to thank our studio engineer, Ludlow Barker, for always doing such a wonderful job. And we want to thank Radio Jamaica, who are the sponsors of this broadcast. And we want to thank you, the listeners, who make it worthwhile for us to be on air and to bless you. And we hope to keep this ministry going. Please contact us, oneheartonesong@hotmail.com. We go out listening to Andrew Campbell and Alicia, Fly Me to the Moon. I am Philip Henry, your host for today. It has been a pleasure to have been with you. And, well, maybe one day you'll get flown to the moon. I mean, they're working on it at NASA now for passengers to get there. Well, maybe not in my lifetime. But fly me to the moon, fly to church, fly to do God's work. That's like going to the moon. And fly to the concert. Yeah, July 26, 2026, Sunday at 5 p.m. Sunday afternoon on that road, main road, from Runaway Bay, just up the road, Runaway Bay United Church. Fly me to the moon.
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3: But they're also driving climate change.
4: So we see 2.5 billion people to be added to cities over the next 25 years. And 90% of that growth will happen in cities in sub-Saharan Africa and South Asia.
3: Mayors around the world are trying to turn problems into solutions.
5: And this is one of the advantages of our city networks, sharing ideas. Replacing heating systems with geothermal systems is being done in Warsaw, to having community food gardens for food security whilst greening as being done in KZN City. The examples of city leadership are just endless.
3: This week on The Climate Question from the BBC World Service, we're asking, can we build cities better? That's with me, Jordan Dunbar, after the BBC World Service News.
6: BBC News with Emily Thomas. Three sons of the former Iranian Supreme Leader, Ayatollah Ali Khamenei, have attended the second day of his extended funeral. But another son, Mujtaba, his successor, was absent. Reports say he fears for his life after he was seriously wounded in the US-Israeli attacks that killed his father in February. Our correspondent Talise Doucette has more details on the new Iranian leader. She's reporting from Iran on condition none of her material is used on the BBC's Persian service.
7: She's said to have suffered burning to the face and will need some kind of reconstructive surgery. That's what the reports say. But also Israel has made it clear that it still sees Mujtaba Khamenei as a top target, and the fears of assassination have not gone away. And Iranian leaders have been putting Israel and the United States on notice that if there is any kind of disturbance, any attacks during this time, that they will be meeting fire with fire.
6: The oil cartel OPEC Plus has announced an increase in production quotas by almost 190,000 barrels a day for the next month. The decision was taken during talks between seven oil-producing states, including Russia. President Trump has said the American dream is back during a speech to mark the 250th anniversary of US independence. The address focused on American history, but also touched on political themes. Mr. Trump revived his criticism of communists and also vowed to continue protecting the right to bear arms.
8: For the almost 6 years that I was president, I guarded very, very powerfully your Second Amendment, and it was not easy, but we guard your Second Amendment. We guard it very, very strongly and cautiously. Across

0: but to expand them to citizens of every race, religion, color, and creed.
1: Residents of the U.S. Pacific territories of Guam and the Northern Marianas are preparing for the arrival of a super typhoon, Bavi, described by the National Weather Service as extremely dangerous. People have boarded their windows and retreated to evacuation centers, while emergency teams have stocked up on supplies. Damon Mikhail Borjas from Guam's Information Center.
2: To say that we would be well prepared would be kind of subjective. I don't think anyone can ever really be prepared for typhoons or natural disasters, right? But with our current situation and how hard our government agencies and all our volunteers are doing, I think that after this storm, we will be at least a lot safer.
1: World News from the BBC. The authorities in Venezuela say rescue efforts are continuing as it prepares to mark 215 years of independence, 11 days after deadly twin earthquakes. More than 40,000 people are still missing. Here's Yoga Tilamoye.
3: Search and rescue teams in northern Venezuela are running operations to extract dead bodies from the rubble of collapsed buildings, as there is now barely any possibility of finding survivors. Diggers and heavy machines are being used to clear the debris. Families who are worried that their loved ones might never be found are trying to dig through the rubble themselves using basic tools like pickaxes and spades, and in some cases, their bare hands. Basic infrastructure, including water and sewage lines in many parts of La Guaira, has been damaged, compounding the risk of the spread of disease.
1: A severe heat wave across Europe is fueling major fires in Portugal, Spain and Greece. In northern Portugal, more than 1,200 firefighters are struggling with a vast forest fire that's injured 9 people. Overnight, Greek firefighters battled a wind-fueled wildfire near the northern city of Thessaloniki, causing heavy damage to shops and businesses. An underground church leader held in prison in China for more than 8 months has been released and allowed to travel to the US. Pastor Jin Mingri founded the Zion Church, which grew into one of the country's largest unregulated churches. He and 17 other church leaders were imprisoned after overnight raids across the country last October. Christian groups described it as one of the strictest crackdowns on religious activity in China's modern history. A Japanese space probe has flown by a near-Earth asteroid, testing technology that one day might help protect the planet from these rocks. Japanese scientists were waiting to verify whether the Hayabusa 2 fulfilled its mission of coming within 800 metres of Torifune. And that's the latest world news from the BBC.
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7: 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Pisces, it's a great day for tending to home-related chores or family obligations. If your birthday is today, you might be headstrong to some people, But to most, you're quite an effective

0: efficient person. 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However, there may be times in your life when you'll need to make sure your desire to be part of something bigger than yourself doesn't compromise your individuality. 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
2: And the Tambay Ramson's Blue Diamond Almond Milk is 15 minutes after 8 o'clock. Welcome to your Sunday morning church service.

Hallelujah. Come on and put your hands together for the Lord. Bless the name of the Lord. You may be seated. This is indeed the day that the Lord hath made, and we are declaring this morning that we will rejoice and we will be glad in it. Good morning, everyone. My name is Sharon Graham, and it is my pleasure to welcome you all here today. To our members, visitors, friends, family who are here in the sanctuary, a warm welcome to you. A special welcome to those joining us via our live stream on YouTube. Thank you for worshiping with us. May the Lord richly bless you. We also want to extend a very special welcome to everyone listening on Radio Jamaica 94 FM. Thank you for inviting us into your homes, your cars, your workplaces, or wherever you are listening to us today. Today's service is coming to you from the Church of God of Prophecy, 47G Old Oak Road, under the leadership of Pastor Dr. Timon Wall. 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I'll repeat the contact information at the end of the service. As a church, for the past two quarters or so, we have been focusing on the general theme, Possess the Land. Today's sub-theme is Positioning to Possess. Perhaps you have been waiting for God to fulfill some promises in your life. Today, I encourage you to position your hearts to receive all that God has prepared for you. His promises are true.

0: His word never fails, and he is always ever faithful. The question then for each of us today is, how are you positioned to receive what God has promised for you? May your hearts be open, may your faith be strengthened, and your spirit refreshed as we worship the Lord together. Welcome, and may the Lord God bless you richly. I will now invite the congregation to stand for the reading of our scripture lesson, which is taken from Judges chapter 16, verses 23 to 30, and this will be read by our brother, Justin Chance.
1: Good morning, church. Today's scripture reading is taken from Judges 16, verses 23 to 30. Then the lords of the Philistines gathered them together for to offer a great sacrifice unto Dagon their god, and to rejoice, for they said, "Our God hath delivered Samson our enemy into our hand." And when the people saw him, they praised their God, for they said, "Our God hath delivered into our hands our enemy and the destroyer of our country, which slew many of us." And it came to pass, when their hearts were merry, that they said, "Call for Samson, that he may make us sport." And they called for Samson out of the prison house, and he made them sport. And they set him between the pillars. And Samson said unto the lad that held him by the hand, "Suffer me that I may feel the pillars whereupon the house standeth, that I may lean upon them." Now the house was full of men and women, and all the lords of the Philistines were there. And there were upon the roof about 3,000 men and women that beheld while Samson made sport. And Samson called unto the Lord and said, "O Lord God, remember me, I pray thee, and strengthen me, I pray thee, only this once, O God, that I may be at once avenged of the Philistines for my two eyes." And Samson took hold of the two middle pillars upon which the house stood, and on which it was borne up, of the one with his right hand, and of the other with his left. Verse 30 and last, "And Samson said, Let me die with the Philistines. And he bowed himself with all his might, and the house fell upon the lords, and upon all the people that were therein. So the dead which he slew at his death were more than they which he slew in his life." Here endeth the reading of God's holy word. We honor it by saying, thanks be to God.
0: Bless the Lord. At this time, our praise and worship team will be taking us through a session of worship and praise unto the Lord, after which our speaker, Minister Karina Graham, will be coming to share the word of the Lord unto us. Sister Karina loves the Lord, and she leads various ministries here at 47G Old Hope Road. I want for you to pray for her, and I want for you to be blessed of the Lord as you position your heart to receive of him today. God bless you. Be edified.
2: Hallelujah. Clap your hands, stamp your feet, rock your head, snap your fingers, give praises to God.

I just want to give God thanks for the opportunity to share with my brothers and sisters. I love to share other ways, but to God be the glory. God is God all the time. Amen. I want to extend greetings to my pastor, Dr. Timon Waugh, and his lovely wife, Sister Waugh. Greetings to you this morning. To the ministers, leaders, and members, and those joining us online, a pleasant good morning. Today, I stop briefly with a reminder, because I don't think there's anything new today, that there is a land to possess. If you agree with me this morning, it's okay for you to say amen. It is okay to shout a glory down there. We have been looking at this theme of possess the land for the past few months. There have been various messages on this theme, and God has been speaking to us as his children. Every Sunday, we are constantly reminded to possess the land. And the land that we're talking about is not 5-acre land over Swallow Field, but for us is the spiritual promises that God has given unto us. Shall we bless the name of the Lord? I would briefly speak to us on the sub-theme, position to possess. Now the word position have different part, we call it verb agreement, participate, that word. So you have positioned and positioning, which I will be alluding to every now and then. I would like to draw your attention to four positions this morning that the believer should employ to possess the promises of God. And that will be prayer, the word, worship, and obedience. Shall we bless the name of the Lord? What does it mean to be positioned to possess? Research has shown that this is where preparation and alignment meet access and inheritance. It means you are placed in the right place through obedience. And can I tell you from day one of January, I've been hearing this word, obedience. Anybody else have been hearing that word? 47G have been hearing this word. It's like a recurring decimal, obedience, readiness, and faith, so you can confidently claim what is rightfully yours. The word preparation is a process of getting ready or making arrangement for something in advance. Bless the name of the Lord. So the first position that we want to take is prayer. Prayer is defined as a continuous conversation between God and man. It is relational and it requires faith and alignment. This morning I want to look at two individuals in the Bible who aligned themselves or positioned themselves on behalf of their nation to bring victory and also to save their own souls. Esther was positioned in a palace to possess her land, her nation, and her people. While she had to physically prepare to meet the king, she also had to spiritually prepare to address her matter. Esther knew that she needed more than her earthly title to face the king and to make her requests. She chose to position herself in fasting and prayer. Now, Esther had a situation. Esther said in Esther 4:16, said, go, gather together all the Jews that are present in Shushan, and eat fast for me, neither eat nor drink 3 days or night. I also, my maiden, will fast likewise, and so I will give in unto the king, which is not according to law. Shall bless the name of the Lord. There are times when some position take we outside of man's law. Because Esther have a situation

Now she needed to talk to the Lord. She needed to talk to the king to sort out her nation. Shall we bless the name of the Lord? Esther said, look, I position myself if I perish, but I have to do this. But Esther had to be reminded that you came to the kingdom for this. Because peradventure Esther feel comfortable where she is, God bless you there for a reason. Shall we bless the Lord? And some of this morning, because God has placed some of us in a position for us to go to the king on the behalf of others. Esther and her nation faced a life or death situation. There was no going around the issue. She had to make a decision. So she positioned herself before the Lord to bring her people into victory. And we all know the end result of that. We have the victory in Jesus. Amen. Then there was Daniel. You see, Daniel was an excellent young man. He knew about his country. He knew about his history. And whilst in exile, he remembers that God said, you know, so after 70 years, you're going back to the promised land. But then he said, wait, it is time. So Daniel in Daniel 9, 3 to 4 says, I set my face unto the Lord to seek by prayer and fasting and supplication and sackcloth and ashes. And I prayed unto the Lord my God and my confession and said, O Lord, the great and dreadful God, keep him the covenant and mercy to them that love him and to them that keep his commandments. Daniel knew and understand the time that God's promise to the nation that after 70 years in exile, his people will return to the promised land. Our position in prayer is essential to possessing that return, to possessing that which God has promised us. Esther and Daniel recognized that their people needed a divine visitation. Do we agree that Jamaica needs a divine visitation? Bless the name of the Lord. And so, as a church, it is our duty to set ourselves in prayer. Amen. But I believe that the church needs to set ourselves first, then we set it for the land. Because the truth of the fact is that prayer meeting not so hot again. I won't go to amen for that, but I'm going to speak it. Prayer meeting is not so hot anymore, but it's a vital part of possessing the land. If it's a relationship, a relational conversation with you and your God, how can that be vital? How can it not we want to come together to give God praise through prayer? Shall we bless the name of the Lord? Shall we bless the name of Jesus? You see, when we set ourselves to seek God in prayer, opposition will arise. You're tired, you want sleep, you're too busy, traffic too much, me have to go home. But guess what? The opposition will rise. Your flesh may want to do something else. But in Galatians 5:17, we are encouraged that for flesh lusted against the spirit and spirit against the flesh. And these are contrary one to the other. So you cannot do the things that you would. It is time to take up your position in prayer. It is time for us to talk to the flesh and say, sit down. It is time to go to God in prayer. Shall we bless the name of the Lord? Shall we bless the name of the Lord? Come on, talk to me this morning. It's time to put the flesh to sit down. Bless the name of Jesus. And the next position that we have is the word. This is another sore point in Christendom. Come on, somebody talk to me. If you don't talk to me, I'm going to talk to myself this morning. Is that knowing the word, you will understand what your possession will be. We no longer look for a physical land, but the spiritual promises of God through the Lord Jesus Christ. But how can you possess what you don't know? The word of God not only tells you about the promises. The word of God aligns you. The word of God corrects you. Yes, it corrects you. It directs and it guides you. We must understand that to possess, we must take up our position in prayer and the word. The children of Israel possessed a physical land, but in our dispensation, we spiritually possess the land by inheriting the divine promises through faith and obedience. Hear the word again. You cannot possess without obedience. But whilst God has called us to possess these promises, we, the possessors, struggle against sin, doubt, and spiritual strongholds. But today we are reminded that the end of these struggles, there is a promise to possess a land of rest, spiritual abundance, and provision. Shall we bless the name of the Lord? Shall we bless the name of the Lord? Shall we bless the name of the Lord?
There's another position that we

we take, and it's called worship. And I think this is my favorite position. Come on, somebody. It's everybody's favorite position, because some of us believe it's just this nice thing and the playing good music. But worship is another position we take in possessing the land. In the Old Testament, the Hebrew word which is commonly used is shaka, which means to bow down, prostrate oneself, and to fall face down. It is a physical demonstration of submission and humility before a holy God. In the New Testament, the primary word used for worship is proskuneo, which means to pay homage or to kiss the hand toward. It signifies a posture of deep adoration and respect. Worship must be done in spirit and in truth. In the Word of God, John 4 verse 23 tells us that the hour cometh and now is when the true worshiper shall worship the Father in the spirit and in truth. For the Father seeketh such to worship him. When we position ourselves in spirit, it must be from a sincere heart. So, in order for us to give God true worship, we must have a sincere heart. Check your heart posture before you come to him. Bless the name of Jesus. Worship is not ritualism or lip service. Check your heart. Worship in truth requires that our worship be rooted in an actual character and nature of God as he revealed himself through the word. When we position ourselves in worship, it becomes a lifestyle. That means it's not confined to Sunday morning from 9:30 to 12 o'clock. Come on, somebody. Corporate worship is encouraging. Colossians 3 and verse 16. It says, let the message of Christ dwell among you richly as you teach and admonish one another with all wisdom through psalms, hymns, spiritual song, singing to God with gratitude in your hearts. Hear the heart posture again. Even the psalmist David said in Psalm 95, 1 to 2, come, let us sing for joy to the Lord. Shall we bless the name of the Lord? Let us shout to the rock of our salvation. Let us come before him with thanksgiving and extol him with music and song. Corporate worship benefits all away. When Brother David come and lift worship, he lift me. When Uncle Tim lift a hallelujah, he lift me. So corporate worship, it benefits both of us, brother and sister. We must position ourselves daily in our worship closet so that when we come corporately, we don't have to be dragged into his presence. We would have been already there walking in his presence, because our personal worship becomes our norm. It doesn't matter what storm cloud rises and how the ship may be rocking. But I hear David speak my favorite psalm, Psalm 34, 1 to 4. Said, I will bless the Lord at all times. His praise shall continually be in my mouth. He said, oh, magnify the Lord with me. Come on, my soul shall make her boast. Say, oh, magnify the Lord with me, and let us exalt his name together. Come on, somebody. I sought the Lord, and he heard me and delivered me from all my fears. When I say that in my house, it's just me and the Lord. But when I come to 47G and I stand with Sister Christina and say, oh, magnify the Lord with me, and she starts to magnify the Lord, something has to shift. When you're positioning praise, battles are won. You confuse the enemy. Second Chronicles, another favorite of mine. The king said, Lord, I don't know what to do, but my eyes are on you. I want like a man, one like a normal man on a box. Say, look here, you're going to sing praise, because the battle is not yours. It belongs to the Lord. And he said, come praise team. Then put the praise team at the front while the enemy draw for them sword. But we pray for your song. Praise ye the Lord, because his mercy endureth forever. Praise ye the Lord, because his mercy endureth forever. Confusion hit the enemy camp. That is why when you come to the house of the Lord, you cannot be quiet. When you praise and I praise, and praise hit man, situation and atmosphere must shift, have to shift. They were looking for this poor king to come with him little normal thing, but God changed the order. And this is why you need to position yourself in worship. We have worship on the word. We position ourselves in worship. We say we send Judah first.
We send the praise first because we set the

Father, for the rest of the service. Bless the name of Jesus. Our worship was designed to put the supreme worth of our sovereign God on display. My God, I can worship God for you. You can worship God for me. And David said, I will bless the Lord at all times. And we have all times in this house. But it's when we put that behind us and just start worship God, then God doing things in our life. And you wonder how this happened, but it was your worship. And sometimes the worship is not for you. It is for me. It is for your brother or your sister. Come on, somebody, worship the Lord. Worship the Lord. The next one is obedience. Bless the name of Jesus. It's a big word. I read through Judges and I listened through Judges. And boy, the children of Israel, be careful when we possess the land, we forget God. And that was a warning from Deuteronomy. I said, God, you really good on us, I go forget. They forgot, Pastor. Position through obedience. Obedience is the active submission of a person's will to God's authority and command. It is framed as an expression of faith, trust, and relationship. Hear the word again, relationship with God. I want to draw your attention briefly to a young man who had it all. He was chosen from the very womb. And when you look at his birth and his existence, it mirrors the birth of Jesus. But the difference with him and Jesus was humble, him full of pride. Jesus never lost him, but he lose for him. Bless the name of Jesus. He was born to a barren woman who was given strict instruction for her antenatal care and how he should be raised. His purpose was decided before conception. He was called to be a Nazarite and to walk in the standard that was outlined by the angel of God. In Judges 13, 4 to 5, it says, "Now see that you drink no wine or other fermented drink, that you do not eat anything unclean. You will become pregnant." So what if they have craving? You see the strictness that this mother was under, but she was barren and God bless her. She got a whole lot to know because she wanted the blessing of the Lord to come. You will become pregnant and have a son whose head is never to be touched by a razor, because the boy is to be a Nazarite dedicated to God from the womb. He will take the lead in delivering Israel from the hands of the Philistine. The mistake that Israel made is that they got lazy. Messages have gone before. I think Pastor preached that God give you the land, but you have to possess the land. They got lazy. So they say,

from wine, strong drink, vinegar, fresh grapes, raisin, even grape juice. They were forbidden from cutting their hair or shaving their heads with a razor. They could not go near or touch any dead body, even those of their own. The Hebrew word for obedience is shema. It means much more than just hearing a sound. It means to listen attentively and respond with action. It signifies placing oneself under the authority of a speaker and acting accordingly. As children of God, we struggle to be obedient. Amen? I have a few. Amen? However, this is one of the main ingredients in possessing the land. Ask Joshua. Obedience and not sacrifices. True obedience is rooted in love. It is not by fear or mere duty, but it is a faith in action, the fruit and proof of authentic faith. Obedience demonstrates trust and is seen as a tangible way to show that you believe in God. Obedience leads to blessing. Shall we bless the name of the Lord? Shall we bless the name of the Lord? And obedience is not only spiritual, it's also physical. Come on, somebody. Let us check the pastor for a heart this morning. When you align your life with God's command, you will possess the promises that will bring spiritual protection, wisdom, and blessing. Whilst disobedience leads to separation and serious consequences, and we all know the story of Samson. It was not a one-off thing. All through Samson's life, if them say walk left, he walk right. He did everything contrary to what God tell him to do. Shall we bless the name of the Lord? Shall we bless the name of Jesus? This Samson went down, the parents say, you can't find one wife from your own community. Samson said, I have to get her. You see, because Samson had so much confidence in his own self because he was strong and he's strong for true. But he did not realize that strength does not come from him. Come on, somebody. There's a lot of time when we do things and I know you. God is the one who is in control. Shall we bless the name of the Lord? Come on, somebody. You see, Samson lived his life contrary to his purpose. He disobeyed every law of the Nazarite order and the law of God. It caused him to be out of line with God. You see, Samson was even fired and didn't even know saying get fire. Operating so much in your pride and self that God fired you don't even know. Check your status. Come on, somebody. National Health said, know your numbers. Check your status. Shall we bless the name of the Lord? Shall we bless the name of the Lord? Samson reaped the fruit of his disobedience, pride. He used the gift that God gave him for his personal use. So every time Samson has something against a Philistine, he might defend Israel and defend himself. Him take up people them gate and him put it on the hill and say, see them and put it up here. So it's all about him, all about me, all about me. You see? But there came a day when the covenant with God was removed. Samson got fired. Contract got torn up. Contract cut off. You get bald, head gone. That was his covenant with God. You're not supposed to put razor upon your hair. No scissors at all. Come on, somebody. You see, still because of his pride, he didn't recognize that he lost the presence of God. It is a sad state to be in, thinking that you are there in the dead. But God is calling us back to check the posture for our hearts. Check our status with him. Check the thermometer, if you're hot or you're cool. Please be one and don't drop in at the middle. Shall we bless the name of Jesus? Shall we bless the name of Jesus? But we serve a merciful and a forgiving God. Shall we bless the name of the Lord? I can just imagine Samson bound and chained in a prison because after Samson doing them pluck out in your eye. We have him now because he shared the secret. So Samson said, well, you know what? I will just shake myself again. There's no presence for you to shake, Samson. The Lord back up off of you. It's time for you to reap what you have been sowing all these years. They plucked out. They say gorge, but I want to say pluck. Dig out in eye. You see, your eye is the window to your soul. You can't see with your eye, you can't perceive. When you have no sight, you are in darkness. Can I ask somebody this morning, the devil dig out your eye? Are you still seeing? Are you graveling in darkness? But hear about our merciful God this morning. They lock up Samson. Because of his strength, they have him a grind con.

know if I'm gonna make shami. I don't know who knows shami. But I have been grinding corn. But I can see a humble Samson pushing that thing, going around. And he said, God, I know I have sinned. God, I don't have the strength again. And I don't see my talk to the Lord. I think he called a praise and worship meeting, bright in that dungeon. Because now we understand that only God can take me out of this. My God, I just imagine Samson. Oh, how the mighty has fallen. When that was not good enough, they keep a party. So God has set the stage. God still have use for Samson. Let me tell you something this morning. It doesn't matter how far you think you have fallen. God have use for you. Right there where you are, talk to him. He will hear. He will answer. Samson may be blind, but there are spirit inside of him that was alive, and he know how to get back to God. This remind me of the one in the whale belly. Right in the belly of the whale, Jonah cried out to the Lord. Right in the dungeon, Samson cried to the Lord. Paul and Silas, keep up. I said praise and worship is one of the most lifting thing in life. Look here, man. When you're in the dungeon, no matter how chained you are, just start give God some worship. If you're sitting in the seat this morning and you feel like you never want to come, give God some worship. He will turn it around. When that was not enough, we became the main attraction in the ceremony, the party held to Dagon. But you know what? God had a plan. John 10 verse 10 tells us that the thief come only to steal, to kill, and to destroy. When we are out of position, it gives the enemy access to steal from us, to kill us, to blind us, and to destroy us. But one thing I admire about Samson, I start to admire him now. Right there in his darkness, he repositioned himself to fulfill the purpose he was called to. I believe he had several praise and worship meetings right there in the dungeon. I believe he had called to the memory the many messages that he have heard, and he returned to God in humility. Somebody needs to return this morning. From January 1 until now, we have been hearing to possess the land, and we have been given the tools how we're supposed to possess the land. It's time for us to use it. Today, the call is for you who are out of position and have lost your sight of God's promise. There is still hope. Turn to your neighbor and tell him there is still hope. The word tells us that Samson here started to grow again. I'm wondering if the Philistines forget that there was where the covenant was. It's a thing, you know, when you find yourself in a situation, covenant broken, but then you make it up with God, and the enemy no take no notice, say you make it up. And my God, God just work on you, setting you up for that victory, setting you up for you to fulfill purpose. Come on, somebody. God is working on somebody this morning. There is still hope. This time around, his confidence is not in the here. His here signifies his covenant with God. He now has an understanding that it is a sovereign God who regrow here and now has repositioned him. The word of God in Judges 16, 28 to 29, and I'm coming down. Samson prayed, sovereign Lord. He understand that God is sovereign. Remember me again, oh God. Please strengthen me just one more time. God, I just want one more praise. I just want one more prayer. I just want one more shout, God. Strengthen me for that one. With one blow, let me pay back the Philistine. My God, anybody in here want to pay back the devil? For all that he has done to me and my family. Somebody need to drape him up in the spirit. We do silent at the end. You took my sight. You took my health. You take my money. I position myself for you. It's high time. If it's a prayer, I won't give it. If it's the word, I won't give it. If it's a worship, I won't stand in it. But I want it back. Samson put his hand on the two center pillar that held the temple. And this is the word of the Lord. Let me tell you something. You know, push blindly. You could have just pushed down one and the building lean. No, you find the center. Can I encourage somebody to find the center of the

0: situation. Position yourself, because they won't push down something. And if you can't do it by yourself, you ask a young man, fix me. Ask your neighbor, your church brother, your church sister, fix me so I can position myself, because I need a deliverance. I need to fulfill purpose. Sometimes you need help. The word of God continued to say that Samson's purpose was fulfilled. That day after he prayed, the Spirit of God came upon him, empowered him to push against the main column that held the structure. Anything we are holding this morning, push against it. And if the church starts to push against the things that is holding on the church, what can stop us? Hey, God, help me, Jesus. Samson eventually got the victory over the enemy. The myriad of things he did leading up to that time, that one push, did more in his lifetime. That's when he did in his death. That day his purpose was fulfilled. He could have made it easier, no, if he was obedient at first. But all this is in God's plan. When I read, I said, God, you really plan to go married to the Philistine? But God, you know, easy. But our God, he's sovereign. He knows what he is doing. Believers, I charge us to look to the promised land. It is just ahead. Position yourself to possess your land. Identify the situation and circumstances that are distracting us from the promises, and them whole heap, no fool with self. Position yourself to pray until something happens. Read and meditate on the word. Live a life of worship. Walk in full obedience to God. That is what God is asking us to do. My unsaved friends, we are living on borrowed time. What are you waiting on? There are so many distractions around, and the enemy of your soul keep telling that you have time. Lie. Let me tell you, there is a hell to shun and a heaven to gain. I cannot end without saying Jesus is coming soon. Make your calling and election sure. Time is winding down. God bless you this morning. It's time to possess the land. Bless the name of Jesus. Hallelujah.
1: Let us pray. Heavenly Father and our God, we come to you today. We thank you that you have spoken. We thank you for the undiluted, unfiltered word that came straight from your mouth and straight onto the fleshy tables of our heart. Lord God, we thank you this morning. With a grateful heart, we accept your words on our hearts. We pray over Jamaica, land we love today, God, that just like the messenger said, we will position ourselves at the root of the problem. We will see the enemy for what he is and see Jesus Christ lifted up as his train will fill this temple. God, we pray over Jamaica, land we love. We realize that, God, we are uniquely positioned globally. We recognize, God, that just like Samson, there is a powerful purpose for Jamaica in this global hemisphere. And even if it should cost us our life, our purpose needs to be fulfilled. Lord God, we inch closer to the main pillar of the problem in this world, and we call upon Jesus, the Son of David, to give us the strength to push against that pillar. And God, that the principalities will come tumbling down. Our purpose as Jamaicans, as Israelites in this sphere, must be fulfilled. We call upon Jesus. Jesus, we call upon that name, and the enemy must be scattered. The enemy must be defeated, for Jesus Christ remains the one, the only, the Alpha, the Omega, the beginning and the end. And we glorify you, Son of God, in Jesus' name. We thank you. Amen.

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Chairman of the St. James Ministers Fraternal, Reverend Glendon Powell, declared that many people are dying because of lack of medical attention. Mr. Powell made the statement at a press conference last month. He pointed to lengthy wait times, shortages of doctors and nurses, overcrowded facilities, and inadequate ambulance services. He said clergy across St. James are increasingly hearing complaints from residents frustrated with the level of care being delivered by the public health system. Speaking with our reporter Kirk Wright on Friday, Dr. Tufton said the time has come for Jamaicans to use their platforms, whether through the pulpit or community-based

0: Easter groups to balance the conversation about the health system by also promoting personal responsibility. He said too much time is spent on lamenting deficiencies in the system without acknowledging that the people who live irresponsibly are likely to end up in the accident and emergency ward.
1: And I'm going to give a stark warning. There is no health system in the world that will be able to expand so constantly as to keep abreast with irresponsible behavior. And it has to start with personal responsibilities. So I want to give a message to Reverend Powell, and I say so absolutely respectfully. While he laments the challenges of the health system, spare a little time on the platform to speak to the congregation about personal responsibility. Exercise, rest, reducing salt, sugars, fats, that sort of thing. And I urge him and his congregants, but also his fraternity, and I've met with them, I've spoken to them, and I'll prepare to do so again, to balance the conversation, because we need that now more than ever.
0: Dr. Tufton said the CARE program and the CARE Fund were launched to support community-based organizations to encourage Jamaicans to take better care of themselves. Minister of Health, Dr. Christopher Tufton. Raquel Porto, reporting for Radio Jamaica News.

0: I'm proposing that the government has to pass a law that business places must do this. Now, the only business place we take up this offer was Health Center, Bar, Isaac Barrant, and the Center Must Help Bar. All the other areas are schools.
1: Chief has urged the St. Thomas Municipal Corporation to lead by example, pointing out that the fire department has never been asked to conduct safety drills at the building. He also highlighted that firefighters in Kingston are facing similar resistance, as they're told by managers to set appointments for even the teaching of basic fire prevention functions, as the activities would disrupt their operations.
0: Just going to a business place and we do our inspection, but in Kingston it's a different thing.
2: Can you ask why is that so in Kingston?
0: I couldn't see. Let's take the bank for a minute. They're going to the bank to hand up a fire drill. It's what the activity at the bank for that day. Yes, so I don't know about the law, so I don't want the law. We can just go in and this way.
1: And we do apologize. We have been advised that there are some individuals who are not hearing the newscast at all due to some transmission issues. And so we're going to start the news from the top. And we begin with news that legendary track and field coach Stephen Francis is dead. Confirmation came from the MVP Track Club, which he co-founded in 1999, that he died last night. He turned 64 2 days ago. Coach Francis was admitted to hospital in recent weeks for medical treatment. Mr. Francis, who stepped down as head coach in 2017, was technical director at the time of his death. He helped shape the careers of some of the country's most successful athletes, including Olympic champions Shelly-Ann Fraser-Pryce, Elaine Thompson, and Melaine Walker. He also guided world champion Sharika Jackson, Bridget Foster Hilton, and former 100-meter world record holder Asafa Powell, among other global medalists. Minister of Health Dr. Christopher Tufton is urging the clergy to include messages about personal responsibility for good health in their sermons to congregants. Dr. Tufton was responding to comments made by members of the St. James clergy about the poor condition of the health sector at a press conference recently. Raquel Porter reports.
3: Chairman of the St. James Ministers Fraternal, Reverend Glendon Powell, declared that many people are dying because of lack of medical attention. Mr. Powell made the statement at a press conference last month. He pointed to lengthy wait times, shortages of doctors and nurses, overcrowded facilities, and inadequate ambulance services. He said clergy across St. James are increasingly hearing complaints from residents frustrated with the level of care being delivered by the public health system. Speaking with our reporter Kirk Wright on Friday, Dr. Tufton said the time has come for Jamaicans to use their platforms, whether through the pulpit or community-based groups, to balance the conversation about the health system by also promoting personal responsibility. He said too much time is spent on lamenting deficiencies in the system without acknowledging that the people who live irresponsibly are likely to end up in the accident and emergency ward.
4: And I'm going to give a stark warning. There is no health system in the world that will be able to expand so constantly as to keep abreast with irresponsible behavior. And it has to start with personal responsibilities. So I want to give a message to Reverend Powell, and I say so absolutely respectfully. While he laments the challenges of the health system, spare a little time on the platform to speak to the congregation about personal responsibility. Exercise, rest, reducing salt, sugars, fats, that sort of thing. And I urge him and his congregants, but also his fraternity, and I've met with them, I've spoken to them, and I'll prepare to do so again, to balance the conversation, because we need that now more than ever.
3: Dr. Tufton said the CARE program and the CARE Fund were launched to support community-based organizations to encourage Jamaicans to take better care of themselves. Minister of Health, Dr. Christopher Tufton. Raquel Porter, reporting for Radio Jamaica News.
1: Thanks, Raquel. The St. Thomas Fire Department is calling for new or amended legislation to make disaster drills mandatory for all commercial establishments. Speaking at Thursday's disaster committee meeting at the St. Thomas Municipal Corporation, Fire Chief Superintendent Mark Harris said business participation in earthquake simulations and fire drills has been extremely low this year. Superintendent Harris said the managers of several places of business in the parish have not expressed an interest in such activities. He reported that since the start of the year, the fire department conducted 9 drills in January, 6 in February, and 1 in March, but he said the majority were at schools.
0: I am proposing that the government has to pass a law that business places must do this. Now, the only business place who will take up this offer was Health Center, Bar, Isaac Barrant, and the St. Thomas Health Department. All the other areas are schools.
1: The St. Thomas Fire Chief has urged the St. Thomas Municipal Corporation to lead by example, pointing out that the fire department has never been asked to conduct safety drills at the building. He also highlighted that firefighters in Kingston are facing similar resistance, as they are told by managers to set appointments for even the teaching of basic fire prevention functions, as the activities would disrupt their operations.
0: Don't do that in St. Thomas, just go into a business place and we do our inspection, but in Kingston it's a different.

0: St. Thomas Fire Chief Superintendent Mark Harris. He also reported that the response of some employees doing drills has been of concern as they run back into buildings to retrieve items such as handbags and cell phones. Water Minister Matthew Samuda says the government has been able to make significant progress in improving the sewer system in the corporate area. The National Water Commission had commenced laying pipes in sections of the corporate area 25 years ago to eliminate the seeping of sewage into underground wells from pits and soakaways. Minister Samuda says tests have revealed an improvement in the water quality at several wells.
1: Now, we've sewered quite a bit of certain Kingston 6 and Kingston 8. We're moving actively into areas like Vineyard Town and Swallowfield, and we are designing the works that are definitely required in all of downtown Kingston, and I'd say spanning from central Kingston, certainly behind Mobile Reserve, the Mobile Reserve Police Facility, going all the way into Arnett Gardens, because that entire area is, you know, amongst our most degraded sewer lines in the city. To note, both Mariska Road and Beverly Hills, which had two of our most productive wells 25 years ago that we had to rest, meaning we had to pause. We couldn't use them for water supply in Kingston anymore because of the high nitrate content, are now producing water way below nitrate standards because of the sewering work that we've done over the last 25 years in Kingston and St. Andrew.
0: Water Minister Matthew Samuda, he was speaking on Friday on Beyond the Headlines. In Trinidad and Tobago, Prime Minister Kamala Prasad Bisesa says the government has begun a comprehensive review of diplomatic passports after concerns were raised by foreign counterparts over the issuance and possible abuse of the documents. According to the Trinidad and Tobago Guardian, Mrs. Prasad Bisesa said the exercise had revealed that 985 people had diplomatic passports, despite most of them not meeting the established criteria. She said the review was an administrative exercise and was not directed at any one individual. The Prime Minister confirmed that former Prime Minister Dr. Keith Rowley would be required to surrender his diplomatic passport a day after another former Prime Minister, Stuart Young, said he had also been instructed to return his. Sports. Two blockbuster round of 16 matches are on in the FIFA World Cup schedule for today. Five-time champions Brazil will face Norway at 4 p.m. Eastern Time at Midlife Stadium in New Jersey, with Brazil entering the knockout clash as favorites. Then at 8 p.m. Eastern, co-hosts Mexico take on England at the iconic Estadio Azteca in Mexico City. FIFA has confirmed the match will kick off as scheduled, despite earlier concerns about possible weather disruptions. And now to end the newscast, the main points. Legendary track and field coach Stephen Francis is dead. Health Minister urges clergy to preach personal responsibility for health. St. Thomas Fire Department calls for new or amended legislation to make disaster drills mandatory for all commercial establishments. And Water Minister Matthew Samuda says government making significant progress in improving the sewage system in the corporate area. That's it for the morning news on Radio Jamaica, brought to you by X-Ray and Diagnostics Ultrasound Consultant Limited, the Caribbean's premier facility focused on the early diagnosis of most cancers. Visit them at 1 Ripon Road or call 876-929-8140 or 876-929-0844. I'm Althea McKenzie. 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

Charity Gale here on the Sunday Magazine. I'm Althea McKenzie, welcoming you to the program and just giving thanks for the fact that we have come together like this through the help of the Almighty. Yes, we have another opportunity to give Him our praise, to give Him the glory, to give Him the honor He so richly deserves. We are very grateful for all that He has given us, and so we are giving thanks on this beautiful Sunday morning. Lots to come here on the program. Here is Hope Zora and YHWH Gospel with God I'm Not Okay.

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2: 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The Calvary Missionary Church, located at 5 Highbury Crescent in Morant Basin, Thomas. They have Sunday school at 9:30 and divine worship at 11. Prayer meeting is on a Tuesday at 6 and Bible study after divine worship

first, second, and fourth Sunday. And the ladies ministry meet on third Sundays, Fridays at 6:30, the youth meet. I see here a message that says, good morning, my sister, Bethel United Church, Order of Worship, Sunday School, 10:30 a.m., Divine Worship at 11:20, Bible Study, 6:30 a.m. on a Tuesday, Fasting Services on a Wednesday at 10 in the morning, and today they have rally at 6:30 p.m., Pastor Melody Peart, Banana Ground, Manchester. And so this is in Banana Ground, Manchester, and this information coming from Norman over there in Daviton, Manchester. Let's say good morning to the award-winning Laverne Johnson. And she says, happy Sunday. Please have persons in and around Barton, St. Catherine, worship with us at the Barton's Church of God of Prophecy in St. Catherine under the leadership of Pastor Garfield Dar. Sunday school begins at 9 a.m. and divine worship is at 10. Looking forward to seeing you all as they celebrate Pastor's Sunday, she says. So good morning to Laverne over there in Longville Park. The Jocelyn Grove Chorale now with Morning Has Broken.

I tell you, if you grew up on these traditional hymns, then you'd understand how I feel playing them for you. Blessed Assurance, the sound there of the Jocelyn Grove Chorale. Man from Plowden says, remember Bogwalk High School family in your church service today, pointing out that during the past week, three different teachers lost their mothers, and so our hearts go out to them, and may God continue to just hold you up as you mourn the loss of your loved ones. That is a very difficult thing to go through. All right, I just want to encourage you to go out to a church near you and to just focus on what it is that God wants you to learn from that experience. The New Beulah Moravian Church in Mandeville, they invite you to share in their worship experience this and every Sunday at 10. Sunday school is at 9. The Broadleaf Moravian Church, they have Sunday school at 9 as well, and their worship service is also at 10. The Apostolic Church of Jamaica Portmore Branch is located at the corner of Cedar Grove Boulevard. They have Sunday school at 8, divine worship at 9:30, and evening service at 6. The Hope United Church, 221 Old Hope Road, they have an early morning service at 7, and this is followed by Sunday school and a second service. And the Bethel Baptist Church, located at 6 Hope Road, they have an early morning service at 7. New members and Sunday school classes, 8:45 through 10. And there's a second worship service at 10:15 with junior church at 10:30. Once again, the sound of the Jocelyn Grove Chorale, Trust and Obey.

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1: This is the Sunday Magazine. You know, friends, Jesus always pointed to the ideal, how people should live, yet he never condemned those who fell short of it. He never lowered the bar or made excuses for sin. Rather, he called people to holiness. He pressed them to repent with the urgency of a compassionate God, so that they would know the freedom of redemptive grace. His forgiveness of the woman caught in adultery, for example, is absolute, yet his charge is insistent. Go and sin no more. John 8 verses 10 and 11. Then Jesus stood up again and said to the woman, "Where are your accusers? Didn't even one of them condemn you?" "No, Lord," she said. And Jesus said, "Neither do I. Go and sin no more." Friends, your life may look totally different from this woman's, but living out your gratitude for God's lavish grace by loving and honoring him, it's what will change you too and change the world. It's now time for this week's Double Play, and we are featuring the doxology. We start first with a version from Passion featuring Christy Knockles, "Praise to the Lord the Almighty," and then we go to the David Crowder Band, and we then listen to Lauren Daigle's "Turn Your Eyes Upon Jesus."

0: Yes, beautiful one there from Lauren Daigle, and this is Siobhan's favorite female artist, so he says. But I bet he has other favorites as well. I know.
1: Tell him that she's also Grammy. She's a Grammy
0: Award winning artist. Okay. Grammy Award winning artist, Lauren Daigle.
1: Christian music.
0: She does have a number of great songs, and you know, we really have to celebrate those individuals who are using the music to minister to the hearts of so many people out there. Or let's just take the break. When we come back, it's time for our Moments of Meaning.
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0: uplift our spirit. And we want you to have so many of these moments. And each week at this time, we bring you moments of meaning, a few minutes of inspiration and motivation from individuals who have been called to serve the church, their community, and their country. And through these moments of meaning, we're offering you transformative experiences that bring a sense of purpose and joy. And these instances are meant to create a lasting impact by connecting you with people who, through their thoughts, ideas, and words, will share with you their core values, and in so doing, help you to enhance your well-being. And here on the Sunday Magazine, our moments of meaning, they are brief but powerful. Moments when you will feel seen, understood, connected, and truly appreciated. Joining us for today's Moments of Meaning is anointed woman of God and worship leader, Raquel Russell.
1: Today, I want to encourage someone. I want to remind someone that there is an appointed time, and when that appointed time comes, God will deliver. I want to encourage you from two portions of scriptures. And they come to us from Acts chapter 3, verses 1 to 11, a very familiar text. And from John chapter 5, verses 1 to 18, quite a well-known text as well. And so in Acts chapter 3, verses 1 to 11, it talks about a man, a layman, who would daily go to the gate Beautiful in order to beg. This man's condition allowed him only to receive from those who were touched by the hand of God to bless this man. And so daily he looked forward to going to the same spot, perhaps, to get what he thinks he deserves, to be able to benefit himself that day, sustain himself that day, only to come back the next day. The Bible says that daily they would take him, because he was unable to walk, and take him to that spot where he would do his work, in other words, and his work was to beg. And so there was a day, an appointed time, when God decides now is the time for this brother to experience deliverance. And so the Bible says that John and Peter, they were on their way to the temple to pray at the ninth hour. And so on their way, the men of God would see this man. The Bible says they fastened their eyes on this man who sat there begging. And as the man saw the men coming, he did what he usually does, and to ask them for money. And the Bible says that Peter responded, and Peter says, "Silver and gold I have none of that, but what I have, I will give to you." Now, the Bible talks about the temporal things, the things that we see, they are temporal, but the things that are unseen are eternal. And so what Peter and John had for this man was something that valued far more than what money could give to him. And so the Bible says that Peter stretched forth his hands, told this man to rise up and to walk. And he reached forth his hand to this lame man, who immediately was healed. His appointed time, having been lame all his life, there is an appointed time for the deliverance to take place. This man now jumps up. He's more than excited, so much so that he walked with the men in the temple, and so others could see and recognize that God had done a mighty work in this man's life. Let's jump into the book of John. John chapter 5, verses 1 to 18 talks about another brother who was at Bethesda. You know, the Bible talks about the lame and those that were infirmed that would stay by this pool, for there was an angel that would come and trouble the waters certain seasons, and he would come and trouble the water, and those that would step in would receive healing in their body. But somehow this man was past day in, day out, week after week, months after months, and for 38 years, this man, that's where he stayed. Because this man had to depend on others, his condition was serious, and he just could not get his healing. But as we are encouraging each other today, that when the appointed time comes, deliverance will indeed manifest in our lives. Hallelujah. And so this man who was totally dependent on others could not get a breakthrough. But the thing about it is that Jesus identified him, because even though there were others waiting on that pool to be troubled by the angel, Jesus now steps in, walks past all these others, and directly went to this man who had been paralyzed for 38 years. And so Jesus comes to him and says to him a very, very serious question. He says, "Will thou be made whole?" Now, this man, 38 years he has waited, 38 years at the same spot, to be able to walk, to be able to be healed. And so this question comes apparently at a time when this man was not prepared to answer the way he should have answered. But instead, he pointed at the different situations that was causing him to not be able to get his healing. But Jesus asked him the question. You see, many times we are in a position, but somehow we're still not quite ready. Amen. And so this man would complain and say, boy, he has nobody to help him to get in the pool. But we are talking about God's appointed time of deliverance. I want to encourage you today. When God steps in, things change. And so when we look at these two texts, what we are seeing, we're seeing some similarities, we're seeing some differences. The similarities, two of the similarities are, these men were at the right place at the right time. Glory to God. And number two, both were expecting something to happen. The man at Gate Beautiful was expecting money. He was expecting the regular to get some money to be able to feed himself. He was expectant. This man at the pool at Bethesda wanted his condition to change as well. So we're seeing those similarities. But there's some differences as well. We are seeing where the man at Gate Beautiful, he's expecting temporal. He's expecting something that would just last him throughout the day, and then he would continue the next day. But the man at the pool wanted something that was lasting. He wanted to be healed after 38 years. He wanted to be able

0: able to move and to be independent. And so Jesus knew exactly what these men needed. He knew exactly what it is that would change their lives. The man at the pool, Jesus told him, take up your bed, the very same bed that he depended on for so many years. God would allow him to take that very thing that he was dependent on. Now he is taking it and carrying it all by himself. I encourage you today, wait on Jesus. Yes, it's been 38 years. Yes, it's been almost all of your life, but there is an appointed time that is coming for you. Wait on the Lord. Look to the Lord. Be expectant of the Lord. And then I want us to be encouraged that when the Lord does come, be in a position to receive of him. Be in a position to worship him, because he's the only one that can change your situation for good. So learn to worship him even as you are expectant and expect him to change your situation. Be in worship. Be in thanksgiving because you are expecting him to do a great work. And finally, learn to testify, because when the appointed time comes and he changes your situation, there are others that would love to know this man that changed your life and changed your condition. So learn to testify of the goodness of God after you have received your deliverance. Praise the Lord. Your moment is coming. It was a rising moment. In these two situations, God would say, rise up and walk. Rise up, take up your bed and walk. There is a rising moment that is coming for you. God has an appointment for and with you. So be expectant as he comes. My friends, hallelujah. If there is someone out there who you have been on and off because you're not too sure if your situation, your circumstance will change any at all, but you don't know this man as your personal Lord and Savior, Jesus is getting ready to change your situation, and all that is required of you is for you to say yes to him. It is required of you to say, yes, I accept you in my life as Lord and Savior. All he's asking of you to do is to receive him. Is there such a one? Is there such a one? Hallelujah. It is so easy. It is so easy. All you need to do is just to tell him that, hey, I am tired of being tired, you know? I want you in my life. I am so sorry. And going to a time of repentance. And it's just having godly sorrow for the things that you have partaken in that is against God, you know? That's it. Be encouraged today. Look to him, for he has an appointed time for your deliverance. The Lord bless you and keep you. May the Lord's countenance be upon you and give you his peace. Amen.
1: Amen. Powerful, powerful word there from Sister Raquel Russell. Let's take the break.

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6: Darlene Rayburn says, "We read scriptures all the time, yet we don't seem to believe them." She references Isaiah 41 in verse 10 that says, "Don't be afraid, for I am with you. Don't be discouraged, for I am your God. I will strengthen you and help you. I will hold you up with my victorious right hand." She says, we don't really live as if we believe there's nothing to be afraid of. You may be in a season of looking eagerly to the future, whiling away the present with breathless expectation. But she notes that a time will almost certainly come when the future will loom ominous and reach into the present to steal your joy. When that happens, hold tight, she says, to the truth that God holds you tight where you are, strengthening you and helping you. Keep your thoughts in today. The future will arrive in good time. It cannot and will not get to you a moment sooner than it's due. You are and only ever can be present now. Live in this moment now. Walk at time's pace. Don't lag in the past. And don't rush ahead. And let me repeat that verse. Don't be afraid, for I am with you. Don't be discouraged, for I am your God. I will strengthen you and help you. I will hold you up with my victorious right hand. A message here from Sister Blossom that says, good morning, Sister Althea. It's so calming to hear you on a Sunday morning and invigorating to hear on a weekday morning. I just love it all. God bless you. Thank you so very much, Sister Blossom. And she says, the Provincial Women's Moravian Women's Fellowship Convention will be held on Sunday, July 12th at the Bethabo Moravian Church in Newport, Manchester, starting at 9:30 a.m. Of course, I know that church very well. Come and fellowship with us as we worship under the theme, Revive Us Again, Lord, Rekindling Faith, Reclaiming Mission, and Renewing Hope. And Sister Blossom is the EDC MWF Eastern District Conference Moravian Women's Fellowship Coordinator. So when I read out those letters, at least you know what that means. And she says, thank you sincerely. You're welcome. Jennifer out of Connecticut says, pleasant morning to you and Shivani and all Radio Jamaica, Miss McKenzie. Wishing you all a marvelous day. Coming from Jennifer in Hot Hot, Connecticut. Jennifer, I don't envy you. It's hot out here as well, you know. But some of

what we're hearing happening in some other places in like Philadelphia. Heat. Yes, to the point where they're having to postpone or cancel events that are supposed to be held outdoors because it is so hot out there. This message says, "Good morning, RJR, Miss Mackenzie, sending Sunday morning greetings to all members of the Langton Moravian Church in Newtown, St. Elizabeth. The liturgist at the service today will be Sister Ellery Wright, and all are welcome to worship. Bless you." Marcia says, "Good morning, Miss Mackenzie. Happy Sunday to you and the staff. I'm enjoying the show." And this is from Marcia Livermore checking in from McIntyre Villa in Kingston 16. And a message here that simply says, "God bless you." It's from God is Loved. And we receive those blessings and we return them to you. Here's Sister Margaret, our good friend from up there in Stony Hill, who says, "Blessed Sunday morning to you, Sister Althea, and your team. Thank you for so much of these beautiful, worshipful music. I'm enjoying every moment of it this morning. Not feeling so well, but listening in my kitchen. Oh, it is filling my heart, my sister. And to all our mothers and past and fathers who have passed, keep praying for the family. Heal up that man from Plowden, blessing him and his family." And this is from Sister Lady Margaret in Stony Hill. Thank you very much for that. Message here that says, "Good morning to be heading out to the house. Happy to be heading out to the house of the Lord, Patrick Town Moravian, another church with which I'm very familiar." And Lainey says she's going to a funeral. "Oh, I think this is How Great Thou Art. Perhaps we can find it. Can we find a version of How Great Thou Art, Shavoni? How Great Thou Art. And let us see if we can play it for Lainey, who is heading off to a funeral. And then we will go to what we had on our original playlist. Or, in fact, that song, if we bring up that song, it should take us to the break. So, How Great Thou Art. Doesn't matter which version. Do you have the Sandy Patty? Let's play that one.

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2: 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Let's take the break.
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0: understand this just a little bit more on the Sunny Side of Morning Show. 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
2: It is now time for this week's Gospel News. In Gospel News this week, on Emancipation Day, August 1, come alive! A national call to worship will gather thousands for a powerful experience designed to inspire hearts, uplift spirits, and bring the nation together in one voice of praise. Headlining this year's experience is internationally acclaimed worship leader Michael W. Smith, whose music has touched millions around the world. He'll be joined by leading Jamaican gospel ministers, creating a dynamic and spirit-filled encounter for all in attendance. Building on the landmark gospel gathering in 2025, which welcomed over 15,000 patrons and generated approximately $30 million in support of charitable causes, this year's staging continues a growing tradition of excellence, impact, and national unity. The Anglican Communion is aiming to plant or restore 1 million churches over the next 10 years as part of its evangelism and discipleship work. Its Vision 36 program has been described as a plan for a new decade in which making disciples will be supplemented with planting healthy churches. The initiative was revealed to members of the Anglican Consultative Council during its meeting in Belfast last Tuesday. It is thought there could be a further 20 million church members as a result of the initiative. Then Canon Robert Shibuwa from the Diocese of Zambia said the vision was about taking the church to the world, revitalizing congregations that are deep-rooted, spiritually healthy, and fruitful. And finally, the Presbyterian Church of Wales will decide next week whether to adopt a wide-ranging restructuring plan aimed at reversing long-term membership decline. The proposals will be considered at its General Assembly in Porthmadog. The church has reported an average annual fall in membership of 8% since 2020, with 11,430 members across 443 congregations. Of these, 275 are under 25 years old. The plan follows a year-long consultation across the denomination involving regional associations, boards, departments, and the Wrexham Conference. Church leaders say the result is a unified strategy intended to strengthen local ministry, reduce administrative pressures, and simplify governance structures. That's it for this week's Gospel News. We'll be back next week. We're keeping our finger on the pulse of what's happening in the gospel arena, locally, regionally, and internationally, and we will bring the information to you.
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0: That's a beautiful one from Karen Ennis. And Karen rose to prominence during one of the JCDC Gospel Song Competitions many years ago, way back. Was it in the 2000s, Shavoni? Yes?
1: Because I remember. And that,
0: by the way, is where Kevin Downswell rose to prominence in the music industry locally as well.
1: A lot of our local acts.
0: A lot of them.
1: Yes.
0: And they've all gone on to do very well in the music industry and to become worship leaders in their churches, ministers, and ministering now to thousands of people here locally and millions worldwide. It's just amazing the work that is being done by young people. We really want to encourage those churches. You have young people who are talented. Allow them the opportunity to explore what it is that the gospel music industry has to offer, because it has a lot to offer. Another one of my favorite artists is Carey Sales. He has done exceptionally well as well, and just want

0: I'm gonna ask Shavoni to bring up one from him as well. I don't know. We have two on the playlist for this week. You can bring up the one with Carrie and Sherilyn Sayles. He has a very supportive wife in Sherilyn. Sherilyn, and she has an amazing voice herself. Or we can go with the one that he has all by himself there on our playlist for today, All of the Glory. Which one are you giving us, Shavoni?
1: We worship you.
0: All righty.

0: Indeed, we worship you, the sound there of Kayrie and Sherilyn Sayles here on the Sunday Magazine. I'm working out with Shavoni and he's having a lot of fun with the music. And of course, we're giving God thanks for the blessings that he's pouring out on us on this beautiful Sunday morning. This time signal is brought to you by the Jamaica Social Investment Fund, JASIF, through the GOJ's National Energy Poverty Reduction Project, NEPRP. The time by JASIF is 11 o'clock.
1: Lord, we lift your name on high. On high.
0: The hour between 11 a.m. and 12 p.m. is brought to you by Evergrow Garden Center. 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
0: 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We're starting this set with Yes Sir, Ada Ehi and Mercy Chinwo, Jehovah Is Your Name Come Next, Tokozo Mbambo, and Mercy, Moses Bliss, Pastor Essien, Sunmisola, Agbibi.

0: Moses Bliss, Pastor Ezzy, and Sunmi Sola Agbaby. 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
0: It is now time for us to go behind the song. So, behind the song is where we feature a hymn or song, contemporary or old school, from different genres, because sometimes we really are interested in what inspired a particular song. I don't know about you, but I'm always interested in finding out what inspired different types of songs. Brighter Day by Kirk Franklin is a gospel song that conveys themes of faith, love, and redemption. The lyrics express the profound impact of a spiritual awakening and a personal relationship with Jesus Christ. The song begins with a singer reflecting on the connection with Jesus. When they close their eyes and think of him, they reminisce on the positive changes and blessings he has brought into their life. And the lyrics emphasize that life without Jesus is unimaginable, symbolizing the profound transformation and fulfillment of faith that has been brought to the singer. The recurring phrase, "it's like paradise, now I know it's real," highlights the sense of spiritual revelation and the newfound certainty in the singer's belief. And the reference to Calvary in the lyrics, that alludes to the crucifixion of Jesus Christ, symbolizing his sacrifice for humanity's sins. The chorus of the song underscores the central message, celebrating the happiness, the security, and the newfound meaning that faith has brought into the singer's life. It emphasizes the idea of a brighter day, signifying hope, optimism, and a sense of renewal that comes from a deep spiritual connection. As the song progresses, the lyrics express the singer's initial feelings of despair and darkness, representing a life without faith. However, with the introduction of Jesus as a friend and savior, the dark clouds of doubt and sadness dissipate, symbolizing the transformative power of faith in bringing light and joy to one's life. In the final chorus, the lyrics express that nothing can compare to the joy and the love brought by Jesus, symbolizing the idea that faith provides a unique and incomparable source of happiness and fulfillment. The song concludes by affirming that life will never be the same because of the presence of Jesus, emphasizing the lasting nature of the relationship. Overall, Brighter Day by Kirk Franklin is a heartfelt and uplifting song that explores the transformative power of faith, love, and personal connection with Jesus. It emphasizes the profound joy and fulfillment that come with a spiritual awakening, making life brighter and more meaningful. Now that we have gone behind the song, Here's Kirk Franklin's Brighter Day.
7: Young people going to stand up real quick. Come on. Yo, everybody, come get your bounce on. Get your bounce on. Get your bounce on. Don't be cute with it. You gotta get, come on. Fifth one. Fourth one.

0: It's the perfect time to indulge in a cup of your favorite Reality Premium Tea flavor. 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
1: 11:30.

Indeed, victory is my name. The sound there of Sinak working out with Israel Houghton. And you know, we have some very powerful music ministers. One of the things that I'm loving about the music industry and what is happening now is that there's so much collaboration taking place, and it doesn't matter where it is that you are in the world, those collabs are taking place and they really are moving.

Negative change, adverse change beyond our control that alters our reality, that can paralyze us and stop us making the positive change we long for. Negative change makes for a shape-shifting, unpredictable reality. Things we thought we could count on can disappear or morph into unrecognizable horror. Negative change like retrenchment or an autoimmune disease that has reshaped your life irrevocably can have you backing into a cave, wasting your energy, running to anywhere but here and now, or stagnating into the same old. And she says, if you choose change, like swapping your aisle seat for a window, but change that you don't choose is threatening. It's a force outside of you that snuffs your resolve to give your best self to the world. One of the things that we can be comfortable with is that Jesus Christ is the same yesterday, today, and forever. You find that in Hebrews 13 and verse 8. So when we're facing all kinds of changes around us and we're stressed out about those changes, our God is the same. Our Savior is the same. And one of the things that God is doing in our lives is helping us to recognize our worth. We're going to play for you Anthony Brown and Group Therapy's Worth, because I want you to understand that no matter where it is that you are, God has placed a value on you. Doesn't matter what the world is doing, your focus should be on the value that God has placed on you, your worth, and you're worth a whole lot to Him. A whole lot.

This dry season, every spark counts. Never burn rubbish or leave fires unattended. Protect Jamaica's forests. Prevent forest fires. The time by the Forestry Department is 11:46.

Indeed. Take me to the king. And we just want to encourage you to go to the king with whatever challenges you're facing. And I know that in these very difficult times, there are so many things that could go wrong around you. Yesterday, I attended, along with Earl Moxham, the funeral of Grace McLean. Grace was an amazing, amazing woman, someone who gave her entire life over to helping others. She worked as a financial advisor with BPM Financial, and many of you got to know her through the features that they did on Radio Jamaica. And she had many conversations with me on the other program that I host on Radio Jamaica, which is Farm Talk in Sunnyside Up, about pension for farmers. And we were just reminded of how remarkable she was, and the fact that we really ought to live our lives in such a way that the legacy we leave behind is one that impacts people long after we're gone. And so as we think of Grace McLean and the way that she lived her life, we give thanks to the Almighty. Here's Charity Gale with Amen.

0: As we're taking it down and moving to that point in the program when we're getting out of here. Well, this one is especially for Shavoni. He loves Lauren Daigle. So we're going to play Thank God I Do from Lauren Daigle.
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0: Friends, I want to leave this with you. You know, as difficult and adverse as change can be, it's so important to remember that change is God's will for you. He redeemed you to change you. He longs to change you into the best, most beautiful version of you. The you that looks like Jesus. It's one of the most staggering mysteries of faith that God is at work inside of you, changing your inclinations and your wants so that you want to be like Jesus. And He doesn't just give you the want, He gives you the how. He equips you with the Holy Spirit, power, word, wisdom, and people around you who care for you and who cheer you on. May you have many cheer givers this week, and may you be a cheer giver to others. God bless you. We do this all over again next Sunday, God willing. Until then, be kind to someone. Thank you, Shivoni.
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Good afternoon. I'm Althea McKenzie with Midday News on Radio Jamaica, brought to you by X-Ray and Diagnostics Ultrasound Consultant Limited, the Caribbean's premier facility focused on the early diagnosis of most cancers. 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Now the news. Legendary track and field coach Stephen Francis is dead. He died in hospital last night. Confirmation came from the MVP Track Club, which he co-founded. He turned 64 2 days ago. Coach Francis was admitted to hospital in recent weeks for medical treatment. Mr. Francis, who stepped down as head coach at MVP Track Club in 2017, was technical director at the time of his death. He helped shape the careers of some of the country's most successful athletes, including Olympic champions Shelly-Ann Fraser-Pryce, Elaine Thompson, and Melaine Walker. He also guided world champions Sherika Jackson, Bridget Foster Hilton, and former 100-meter world record holder Safa Powell, among other global medalists. Meanwhile, in a statement this morning, Sports Minister Olivia Grain said the government of Jamaica joins family, friends, and supporters of the late track and field coach in mourning his passing. According to Minister Grain, Stephen Francis was responsible for a

A large part of the pride and joy which Jamaicans feel when our athletes do well on the international stage. She said he was a unique person who used his talents to bring glory to our country and to improve the lives of countless athletes who benefited from his guidance and tremendous expertise. She said Jamaica owes Coach Francis a debt of gratitude. In 2017, the government conferred the nation's fourth highest honor, the Order of Jamaica, on Mr. Francis in recognition of his outstanding contribution to track and field through coaching, particularly for his work in building the MVP Track Club and guiding a host of Jamaicans to glory. And in its statement, the MVP Track Club said Stephen Francis was a visionary coach, mentor, and leader whose unwavering commitment to excellence transformed the landscape of athletics in Jamaica. MVP said his exceptional ability to develop talent, combined with his relentless pursuit of excellence, helped shape the careers of Olympic and World Championship medal winners. And in his tribute, Prime Minister Andrew Holness hailed the iconic coach and businessman Stephen Francis as a patriot whose contribution to Jamaica and global athletics was immeasurable. In a post on X, formerly Twitter, Dr. Holness said Francis, who guided many of Jamaica's most accomplished athletes to international stardom, played a pivotal role in building Brand Jamaica through his achievements in track and field. He described Coach Francis as a patriot who wanted the best for his country. Dr. Holness also noted that Francis made the bold decision to leave a career in finance to dedicate his life to coaching, a choice that helped shape one of the greatest legacies in track and field and inspired countless athletes to pursue excellence. Meanwhile, the People's National Party, PNP, said the nation has lost a renowned coach whose life's work helped to establish Jamaica as a dominant force in world athletics while inspiring generations of young Jamaicans. The opposition said Francis spent decades at the forefront of the country's sporting success, fostering a culture of discipline, high performance, and belief that produced some of the finest athletes ever to represent Jamaica. Opposition spokesperson on sport Wavell Hines described Francis as one of the principal architects of Jamaica's rise in international athletics. He added that Jamaica's success on the world stage owed much to the foundation Francis helped to build, and said future generations of athletes and coaches would continue to benefit from his contribution. Mr. Hines said Coach Francis's passing served as a reminder of the invaluable role coaches play in national development, noting that their influence extends beyond sport to character building, mentorship, and community leadership. A man the Santan police identified as a driver with the Jamaica Urban Transit Company, JUTC, was last night arrested after he was reportedly found in possession of a prohibited weapon. Reports are that about 8:40 p.m., the police received information that a man was seen in the Walkerswood area with a firearm in the vicinity of a white JUTC bus. On reaching the area, the police approached the bus, where the driver was seen sitting in the driver's seat with a firearm in his hand, which he allegedly threw outside of the bus. The police said they retrieved the firearm, and upon examination, it was found to be a Sig Sauer 9mm pistol with a magazine containing one live 9mm round. The man was subsequently arrested. The Independent Commission of Investigations, Indicom, is probing another fatal police shooting. Kemar Smith, otherwise called Patra P, of a Lauriston Spanish Town address, was fatally shot during a reported confrontation between the police and a group of armed men along Solitaire Road in the community of Coburn Gardens, Kingston 11. A semi-automatic pistol with a magazine containing several rounds was reportedly seized. It's reported that about 4:30 a.m., a police team went into the area to turn off an illegal party. The police had cordoned off the area to prevent all persons in attendance from leaving the party without being checked. It's reported that several men were then seen jumping over a perimeter wall, and another three men were seen standing on a roof in a yard. The police said one of the men pulled a firearm and opened fire on them. They said they returned fire, and the men jumped from the roof and run onto premises along Sievright Drive. Following the confrontation, the area was searched and a blood trail was found leading to the York Avenue community. Smith's body was later found at 17 York Avenue. Investigators say Smith was a known member of gangs based in the Waterloo and Lauriston areas of Spanish Town, St. Catherine.
33-year-old Demoy Pennington of Trummelsworth District in Highgate St. Mary has been charged with larceny by trick and on

0: unauthorized access to computer data following the alleged theft of a woman's belongings and the fraudulent use of her bank cards. The incident reportedly occurred along Temple Hall Main Road in St. Andrew on April 27. Police say the complainant met Mr. Pennington through a dating app on April 26 and the two arranged to meet in Halfway Tree the following day. During the outing, Pennington allegedly stopped at a supermarket along Temple Hall Main Road and gave the woman money to buy bottled water. While she was inside the store, he reportedly drove away with her belongings, including an iPhone 13, a Samsung A05 cell phone, about $80,000 in cash, bank cards, and personal documents. The woman later discovered that unauthorized transactions totaling approximately $100,000 had been made from her bank accounts using the stolen bank cards. The matter was reported to the Constance Spring Police Station. Pennington was later arrested and then identified on Friday during an identification parade before being charged. Minister of Health Dr. Christopher Tufton is urging the clergy to include messages about personal responsibility for good health in their sermons to congregants. Dr. Tufton was responding to comments made by members of the St. James clergy about the poor condition of the health sector at a press conference recently. Raquel Porter reports.
1: Chairman of the St. James Ministers Fraternal, Reverend Glendon Powell, declared that many people are dying because of lack of medical attention. Mr. Powell made the statement at a press conference last month. He pointed to lengthy wait times, shortages of doctors and nurses, overcrowded facilities, and inadequate ambulance services. He said clergy across St. James are increasingly hearing complaints from residents frustrated with the level of care being delivered by the public health system. Speaking with our reporter, Kirk Wright, on Friday, Dr. Tufton said the time has come for Jamaicans to use their platforms, whether through the pulpit or community-based groups, to balance the conversation about the health system by also promoting personal responsibility. He said too much time is spent on lamenting deficiencies in the system without acknowledging that the people who live irresponsibly are likely to end up in the accident and emergency ward.
2: And I'm going to give a stark warning. There is no health system in the world that will be able to expand so constantly as to keep abreast with irresponsible behavior. And it has to start with personal responsibilities. So I want to give a message to Reverend Powell, and I say so absolutely respectfully. While he laments the challenges of the health system, spend a little time, spare a little time on the platform to speak to the congregation about personal responsibility. Exercise, rest, reducing salt, sugars, fats, that sort of thing. And I urge him and his congregants, but also his fraternity, and I've met with them, I've spoken to them, and I'll prepare to do so again, to balance the conversation, because we need that now more than ever.
1: Minister of Health, Dr. Christopher Tufton. Raquel Porter, reporting for Radio Jamaica News.
0: Thanks, Raquel. In news overseas, at least 8 people, including 4 children, were shot and wounded late on the U.S. Independence Day holiday in New York City's Coney Island neighborhood. New York City Police Department, NYPD, said it responded to reports of a shooting at around 10:37 p.m. on the Brooklyn neighborhood's West 31st Street. Those wounded, including 2 men, 2 women, and 4 children, aged 14, 12, 7, and 6. The NYPD said all the victims had been transported to hospitals. 7 were in stable condition, while a 21-year-old woman was in critical condition. The police said they recovered a firearm at the scene, but have made no arrests. Sports. 2 blockbuster round of 16 matches are on at the FIFA World Cup schedule today. 5-time champions Brazil will face Norway at 4 p.m. Eastern at MetLife Stadium in New Jersey, with Brazil entering the knockout clash as favorites. Then at 8 p.m. Eastern, co-host Mexico take on England at the iconic Estadio Azteca in Mexico City. FIFA has confirmed the match will kick off as scheduled, despite earlier concerns about possible weather disruptions. And now to end the main points. Tributes pouring in for legendary track and field coach Stephen Francis, who died last night after battling illness. Man identified as a driver with the Jamaica Urban Transit Company, JUTC, last night arrested in St. Anne after reportedly found in possession of an illegal gun. Indicom probing another fatal police shooting and 8 people, including 4 children, shot and wounded on the U.S. Independence Day holiday in New York City. That's it for the midday news on Radio Jamaica, brought to you by X-Ray and Diagnostics Ultrasound Consultant Limited, the Caribbean's premier facility focused on the early diagnosis of most cancers. Visit them at 1 Ripon Road or call 876-929-8140 or 876-929-0844. I'm Althea McKenzie.
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0: We've been asked to announce the death of Castellina Rebecca Beacon, Caspi, Mom, and George Anderson. Castellina Rebecca Beacon, Caspi, Mom, late of land settlement Preston Hill, St. Mary, died on June 7, leaving 10 children, 32 grandchildren, and other relatives. The body of Castellina Rebecca Beacon leaves Mispa Funeral Home, Port Maria, to the Port Maria Seventh-day Adventist Church on Sunday, July 12, for funeral service at 11 a.m., interment in the family plot, Boyne Park. George Anderson, late of Fraserwood, Highgate, St. Mary, died leaving 4 children, 8 sisters, 2 brothers, 7 grandchildren, and other relatives. The body of George Anderson leaves Mispa Funeral Home, Port Maria, to Dean Penn Seventh-day Adventist Church on Sunday, July 5, for funeral service at 11 a.m., interment in the Tremelsworth Cemetery.
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Good afternoon. Welcome to Real Business Sunday, July 5, 2026. I'm Ralston Hyman. We're coming to you live from the studios of Radio Jamaica 94 FM, which are currently located in the first floor of the Radio Jamaica Gleaner building at 3rd Tool Lindis Road in Kingston, Jamaica. The U.S. economy created 57,000 new jobs during the month of June, while the median estimate was for 157,000. The unemployment rate was 4.2%. The American economy is the largest economy in the world, with $30 trillion. GDP growth is revised down to 1% from 2.4% this year. Jamaican economy lost some 25,700 jobs during the period April of 2025 to April of 2026. Most of these jobs were lost in the agricultural sector, the BPO sector, as well as the wholesale and retail sector. Remittance flows for the month of April were down by 0.8% or $2.3 million to $274 million. Remittance flows for the first 4 months, January to April, were up by $34.4 million or 3.3%.

0: percent, but the trade deficit for the first 3 months was $1.5 billion. 68% of our remittances came from the Republic of the United States of America, 8% from the United Kingdom, 6% from the Cayman Islands. In the big story today, I'll be talking with Wayne Chen, the chairman of the Institute of Workforce Education and Development, a subsidiary of the Manpower and Maintenance Services Group, Services, about its mission, evolution, and the way forward. And in the business information update today, I'll be talking with Dan Harris, the president, about its partnerships and how these will help the organization to bridge the skills gap in the country. And we'll be doing that during the 12:40 p.m. segment of the show. As usual, we'll have our regular market updates, so stay tuned. Real business returns in a moment.
1: The Big Picture segment of Real Business is brought to you on Sundays by Seprod Jamaica Limited. 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
0: In the big story today, Wayne Chen is the chairman of the Institute of Workforce Education and Development, a subsidiary of the Manpower and Maintenance Services Group Limited. He's also the president of the Jamaica Employers Federation, and he now joins us to talk about IWED, its mission, evolution, and the way forward. Good afternoon, Wayne.
2: Good afternoon, Ralston. How are you?
0: I'm good. How are you?
2: Boy, in the struggle as usual.
0: Yeah, man, as usual. Okay. Talk to us about IWED, its mission.
2: Well, IWED is a subsidiary of the Manpower and Maintenance Group founded by a great Jamaican.
0: Audrey.
2: This is Audrey Hinchcliffe.
0: Yeah, man.
2: And, you know, Manpower and Maintenance has really revolutionized the service, the maintenance and janitorial and so on support services
0: yes.
2: industry in Jamaica.
0: Yes.
2: And over the years has trained thousands of Jamaicans in skills that have allowed individuals to go out and earn a living, but
0: yes.
2: more important, do what jobs do, which gives people a sense of fulfillment and the ability to provide for their families and themselves.
0: Yes.
2: So coming out of that vision, she also founded IWED, which is a private training institution that really harnesses the knowledge and experience gained by the wider Manpower group and also by her own involvement as an entrepreneur in Jamaica, as a director of several listed Jamaican companies.
0: Yes.
2: As somebody who has worked in public healthcare in the region and helped shape healthcare policy. Really, with that sort of understanding, and you have been in the struggle for a long time, I've been in the struggle for a long time.
0: Correct.
2: Yes. Understanding, too, that the only sustainable route to individual and national development is developing the skills and the education. And I do make a distinction between vocational and academic.
0: Correct.
2: But really building knowledge and wisdom among the Jamaican people, because that is the route to economic development and
0: yes.
2: growth.
0: Yes. Okay. Now, talk to us now about the way forward. You recently had a corporate consultation. Tell our listeners what drove that corporate consultation and what are the expected results.
2: Well, we understand, you know, it's something I've said for years. There's an old African proverb: if you want to go fast, go alone. But if you want to go far, go together.
0: Right.
2: We take the whole concept of stakeholder engagement and consultation seriously.
0: Yes.
2: In other dialogues you and I have had, we talk about social dialogue and
0: mm-hmm.
2: partnership.
0: Right.
2: We talk about tripartism.
0: Mm-hmm.
2: And in Jamaica, as we find our way along, whether in the private sector, whether in the public sector, whether in civil society, we understand more and more that one of the paths to Jamaica's success is stakeholder engagement and social dialogue.
0: Yeah, man.
2: In this instance, we are looking to see how do we train up the Jamaican workforce? How do we train up individual Jamaicans, not just as workers,
0: mm-hmm.
2: but as I say, to fulfill their own individual goals and aspirations and collectively build a nation? We are a private training institution, but we have a lot of experience out there and we gather together experience. But we also recognize that if we want to go far, we have to go together.
0: Yes.
2: This includes very important stakeholders, the state, especially agencies like the Heart Trust, NTA. It includes the other training institutions, tertiary and secondary, because if the education system is not geared and aligned with us, we will always just be doing remedial work.
0: Correct.
2: And what really ought to happen
0: mm-hmm.
2: is that from the foundation, the academic and vocational skills, and I only use them because this is where people still wrap their minds around. But you know,

0: at the end of the day, it all skills.
1: Yeah.
0: That they are aligned with our mission. And importantly, the private sector, because businesses and potential businesses, because we also have entrepreneurs, mm-hmm. have entrepreneurs in the engagement.
1: Right.
0: And it's not a one-off. It's one of a series that we will be doing as time goes on.
1: Okay.
0: Mm-hmm. That they also are aligned with the fact that a sustainable business organization, a sustainable enterprise, is only going to be built on people with the proper skills, including
1: constant training, lifelong training,
0: lifelong learning,
1: yeah, man.
0: Stacking your credentials, stacking
1: mm-hmm.
0: your certification,
1: mm-hmm.
0: but not just in the hard, in the so-called hard skills,
1: mm-hmm.
0: but also in the soft skills, which mm-hmm. have been in recent times rebranded as employability skills.
1: Okay.
0: And we're talking about the emotional intelligence,
1: mm-hmm.
0: the ability to work in teams,
1: mm-hmm.
0: and so on and so forth.
1: Mm-hmm.
0: That is also important, because we're not going to go far if we go alone.
1: Yeah.
0: We're going to have to acknowledge that we work with other humans.
1: Of course, certainly. Teamwork.
0: That,
1: mm-hmm.
0: Exactly.
1: Mm-hmm.
0: So these are important things that we have to, we also impart. So the shocker before us, Ralston,
1: mm-hmm.
0: is that only about 40% of the Jamaican workforce, and I mean people age 15 and over, I believe that is the matrix now.
1: Right.
0: The metric now.
1: Mm-hmm.
0: Have certified skills.
1: Yeah, true.
0: But what we see before us, and you touched on it in your economic indicators early,
1: yeah.
0: is that there is an ongoing imperative for Jamaica around economic diversification and
1: correct.
0: Resilience.
1: Mm-hmm.
0: It's how do we diversify out of sectors that are vulnerable to exogenous shock?
1: Mm-hmm. Yeah.
0: How do we build this

0: had the highest rate of brain drain in the Western Hemisphere. It used to be Guyana and Haiti below us. But Haiti has its own issues now in terms of losing people.
1: Yes.
0: And Guyana is now a newly prosperous country, so they're not losing people as fast.
1: Right.
0: But we continue to lose 80% of our tertiary graduates. So we're not only trying to train and skill the unskilled and certify the unskilled, but we're also trying to make up for those of we have lost.
1: We have lost. So we have to be constantly training.
0: Constantly training.
1: Yeah.
0: And I'll tell you though, that is not all doom and gloom, because if we are training in skills that allow Jamaica to access virtual work in the global virtual economy, then we would have started on a real way now to make geography less relevant.
1: Yeah, man. So we just train. Yes. Just train everybody.
0: Train everybody.
1: Yeah.
0: But it also requires a different way to, you know, we have to be adaptable and nimble.
1: Correct.
0: In other words, if we are not mindful of development in the global market,
1: mm-hmm.
0: you might be training in a skill now that is obsolete tomorrow.
1: Precisely.
0: Tomorrow.
1: Precisely.
0: I'm going to say all of this to just make sure, make the mountain so tall that all of us give up in this triangle.
1: Right.
0: I'm just saying, because you and I, we're not spring chickens anymore, but
1: no.
0: we're not giving up.
1: No, no, man. Certainly not. Certainly
0: not. But what we're not going to do is be innocent and naive and not understand the forces at play or the opportunities at play.
1: Yeah, man. Mm-hmm.
0: So while all this will say, we are over there. We are a private sector company. We are for profit. We're not going to hide that.
1: Okay.
0: That, you know, as an old friend of mine in academia said, the only place that that philanthropy come before profit is in the dictionary. So even as we see a national mission, we also see the mission that we have to be sustainably profitable.
1: Precisely.
0: So
1: we can carry out the work.
0: And partnerships are important. I, for one, have long believed that the Heart Trust has a tall mountain, and employers, you know, it's our contributions that pay for Heart.
1: Correct.
0: I believe we can help Heart to attain a lot of its own mission.
1: Yes.
0: I believe that we can work in partnership with other formal education institutions, the universities, the high schools, and so on, to help them carry out their mission to make sure that their graduates are fit for the world of work.
1: That's correct.
0: So we see opportunity. We see partnerships in the future.
1: Okay.
0: And we see the mission that is clear up ahead of us, that every Jamaican, for their life, because lifelong learning, as you touched on earlier, is the imperative that we have to make Jamaicans skilled and productive and self-fulfilled and happy.
1: Okay, so you're going to develop a partnership with the Heart Trust in the future?
0: We have a memorandum of understanding with the Heart Trust. We have similar memoranda with other certifying institutions. We are now sensitizing the market to our existence and the need for us, for other institutions, other organizations, other businesses to partner with us, because training up your workforce, training up your people is the way to go, because that is where the real value added and that is where the insurance against exogenous shocks will come.
1: Okay. Now, the JF convention is coming up. Give us a word about that.
0: Well, the convention came and went a couple of weeks ago, and let me tell you something. You have been a long supporter of convention and a long... One year ago, we had a, let us say, 2 dozen presentations, and there was hardly a mention of artificial intelligence.
1: Okay.
0: What struck me this year was that virtually every presentation...
1: had something about AI.
0: ...on the risk and the opportunity of AI. And it wasn't in any theoretical way. What really got me excited was to see how many Jamaican managers, how many Jamaican entrepreneurs are already deploying AI, one, in terms of their personal productivity, but two, seeing how they could employ AI tools, whether it's HR management, because that's where I've heard the most resonance and the most usage. But, you know, last night, my dinner table conversation, and I want to give a little personal plug and a big up to my daughter. My daughter is doing a summer job at a factory here in Jamaica.
1: Yes.
0: And she developed an app where you can actually measure personal productivity. And it has been a roaring success in the factory.
1: Okay.
0: But you see, we have innovation happening here, and I see it happening in other organizations for which I'm a part.
1: Okay.
0: Where we are using the existing technology to develop

0: Absolutely, we can measure the output for a day.
1: Yeah, man.
0: And I think we need to think in this way more and more. Because you know, and I, you and I have had this conversation several times about the low
1: productivity of our workforce. Yes, yeah, man. Mm-hmm. Mm-hmm.
0: We need people to be able to take control and measure their own productivity. We
1: yeah,
0: need
1: man.
0: Managers to be able to measure not just worker output, but whether the processes that they are asking workers to go through are themselves helping productivity.
1: Yeah, man.
0: Because that is also a part of the issue.
1: Yeah, certainly.
0: We, many of us still have this image that why people have to put in 20 hours and sweat hard.
1: No, yeah,
0: no,
1: yeah.
0: No,
1: old time
0: no,
1: thing,
0: we
1: old time.
0: Kill that. We kill
1: yeah,
0: that
1: man, old
0: that.
1: Time, old
0: There's
1: time.
0: A little bit of that, you know, you can.
1: I know.
0: Sweat and gritty, but that is not the problem.
1: No, no.
0: The problem is that we are asking people to do things in unproductive ways.
1: Yes,
0: we are
1: yes.
0: not giving them the tools and the training.
1: That's correct, yeah, man.
0: To be more productive.
1: That's correct.
0: And it's not, what we are doing is not sustainable.
1: No, no. We have to have the technology to facilitate increased productivity.
0: Technology, processes, tools.
1: Yeah, man. Yeah, man. All right, boss. Thank you. As usual.
0: Thanks for the opportunity. But yeah, you man. Know you and I will be talking about this.
1: Because every
0: we
1: time.
0: Preach, you know.
1: Yeah, man. We have to preach it. Yeah, man. Yeah, man. We have been doing that a long time. We can't stop. All right. Blessings. That was Wayne Chen, Chairman of the Institute for Workforce Education and Development and President of the Jamaica Employers Federation, Workforce and Education and Development is a subsidiary of the Manpower and Maintenance Services Group, and we were talking about its mission, evolution, the way forward, last week's corporate consultation and the JEF's convention, which ended 2 weeks ago. And we're now joined by Dan Harris, the president of IWED, and she'll be talking about its partnerships and how this will help the organization to bridge the skills gap in the country. Good afternoon, Dan.
2: Good afternoon. How are you?
1: I'm good. How are you today?
2: I am well.
1: Okay.
2: Yes, so
1: talk to us about IWED and its partnerships.
2: Okay, so IWED, as we spoke before,
1: mm-hmm.
2: is a subsidiary of the Manpower Group.
1: Yes.
2: And of course, as such, we train the workforce. We design programs and courses to ensure the workforce aligns with got the tail end of your interview just now.
1: Yeah.
2: We want to ensure that we bridge that gap that exists between the skills that are available and the workers, the employers, what the employers want.
1: Mm-hmm.
2: In terms of collaboration, we want to ensure that our institutional weight, as well as our value that we offer, closes this gap and causes an alignment. And so we stay close to our national regulatory bodies. So, for example, HART, we work closely with HART, and HART, as you know, works towards national development and various courses. And we have been a collaborator and a partner with HART for many years. In fact, we have a standing MOU at this point.
1: Okay. Okay.
2: We also work with the NCTVET in terms of assessment and giving weight to our certification. So we stay close with the NCTVET also, and we have been an accredited training organization for many, many years. We also work with other accredited training organizations to ensure that we provide training and certification island-wide.
1: Okay, hold that while we take a break for the time signal. When we come back, we'll continue.
3: SAL Jamaica SRL, operators of Texaco service station, Star of the Jamaican Road. And the time by SAL Jamaica SRL is 27 minutes before we get to 1 o'clock. And the business information update is brought to you by the National Commercial Bank. Put your best foot forward.
1: Welcome back. We are now rejoined by Dan Harris, the president of IWED, and we are talking about its partnerships and how these partnerships can help the organization to bridge the skills gap in the country. Welcome back, Dan.
2: Thank you so much.
1: Okay.
2: All right.
1: Yeah, man. You were talking about the partnerships, yes. MOU
2: right,
1: with HART, NCTVET.
2: Right.
1: Yes, okay.
2: HART, NCTVET.
1: Mm-hmm.
2: We're also closely aligned with the Ministry of Education.
1: Okay.
2: Education, skills, youth, and information. We are closely aligned with them. We are a registered independent school, and we also with specific programs within the ministry. For example, the 6-1 pathway program.
1: Okay.
2: We provide capacity for the training of those youth

0: and normally they end up with leaving with a skill that they can use to enter the workforce.
1: Okay.
0: We stay close to our regulatory alignment partners too, such as the Jamaica Tertiary Education Commission and the University Council of Jamaica. So our course offerings, it runs from the entry level to the tertiary level.
1: Okay.
0: So we are registered with JTE, and so we are covered in terms of the value we bring to the training of the workforce.
1: Okay.
0: Of course, we won't leave out the fact that we are very intimately twined with the community partnership.
1: Mm-hmm.
0: So private-public community partnerships, grant funding agencies, scholarships, we are available. We have been available. We have been involved in providing the training aspect, whatever intervention that is required. Recently, we have teamed up with the Rotary Club. We have teamed up with the Kiwanis Club.
1: Okay.
0: In order to provide interventions necessary to design and execute training. And, of course, we can't leave out the fact that we offer very high-impact professional seminars. So our community-based partnerships tend to provide for us the opportunity to go out and train into communities.
1: Okay. What about partnerships with employer organizations such as the JAF? Employers want to train their workers.
0: Most definitely. As mentioned before, we partner with both public and private NGOs also. And so that would come under our customization program.
1: Okay.
0: So if there are gaps that are noticed or recognized, or they want IWA to come in and do the gap assessment,
1: okay,
0: the training need assessment, we go in, we assess what is needed to reach the level of productivity that they want to reach, and we help them to design the curriculum or the course that can fill that gap.
1: Okay. Now, talk to us about the affordability of your programs.
0: Okay, so IWED's programs, of course, we are aimed at the workforce. So we are aiming at the workforce both at the entry level and at the level, the tertiary level.
1: Okay.
0: And so we have done various studies and we have decided on the cost per program, which is different depending on the mode that will be used, whether it is online or face-to-face.
1: Yes.
0: It depends on, the level of the course, whether it is a level 2, you know, entry level, or it is a tertiary level. And these are usually prices that we haven't really had a problem with.
1: Okay.
0: Persons usually accept, and we also have a payment plan. So if it is a course that, you know, they really want to do, they can discuss with us how they can pay for it over a period of time, and we will do the necessary paperwork in order to ensure that they can complete these courses. But the programs are accessible and the prices are attractive.
1: Okay. Talk to us about your accreditation.
0: I spoke about a bit of that before when I spoke about our collaboration.
1: Ooh.
0: So we are registered with the Jamaica Tertiary Education Commission, and we are also, we've been registered with the University Council of Jamaica for the last 4 years.
1: Okay.
0: And they provide accreditation.
1: Yes.
0: We have also been registered with NCTVET, and we continue to work with them. They provide accreditation.
1: Okay.
0: So our courses are holding their own. You know, they have the weight and the value.
1: Okay. Now, you recently held a consultation, a corporate consultation. Tell our listeners what informed that, what were the results, and what are the strategic objectives?
0: Okay, so the corporate consultation that just ended, it was under the theme of workforce alignment for national development, profitability, and sustainability.
1: Yes.
0: Generally, we had three panels, we had different speakers, but the main aim and objective coming out of that conference was

0: to see how best we can serve Jamaica, the region, for now.
1: Yes.
0: In terms of providing that the workforce alignment to bridge the gap between what is required, because we do know, coming out of that consultation, we do know that it is no longer an HR activity to recruit the right persons.
1: Yes.
0: But there is an issue where persons are, there is a, the employers are saying that they're not getting the right kinds of skills, even though we record, even for Hart, for example, they record 55,000 certification done in the last financial year.
1: Yes.
0: But the workforce is still saying that they do not have sufficient qualified staff.
1: Yes.
0: So part of what we wanted to do was to get the workforce to tell us what exactly
1: they want.
0: Do you want in terms of
1: okay.
0: skills, right? And so out of that, we are now gathering that information.
1: Yes.
0: And we are going to have a report in short order that will put everything together.
1: Okay. Okay. And then you will prepare some of the courses to match what the employers want.
0: Almost definitely.
1: Okay.
0: We will definitely seek to bridge that gap between what was expected, what is needed, and what is delivered.
1: Okay. What kind of time frame are you looking at to complete that exercise?
0: Which exercise? To provide the skilled workers.
1: In terms of evaluating what came out of the consultation.
0: We are starting come Monday.
1: Yes.
0: To do the postmortem, and you will be updated where we go next.
1: Okay. Yeah, well, keep us posted. I mean, that's a very good initiative, because you're right, the employers are saying that despite all of that training, they're not getting the people that they want. Many of the employers said they have a problem with the softer skills, the emotional intelligence. So while they might get the people that are qualified on paper in terms of the emotional intelligence, working with other people, they have a problem. Why do you believe they're having this problem?
0: The world is changing. The
1: yes.
0: way education is done mm-hmm. is changing.
1: Okay.
0: The four-year degree
1: yes.
0: where technical skills
1: yes.
0: are studied,
1: yes.
0: it's changing
1: yes.
0: where the employers are now demanding
1: mm-hmm.
0: specific skill sets
1: okay.
0: as opposed to, say, a degree.
1: Okay.
0: They want to know, okay, so what can you do?
1: Yes.
0: I'm an engineer, but what can you do?
1: Okay,
0: I mean,
1: specifically,
0: yes.
1: yeah.
0: We
1: okay.
0: have tons of people who can put two bowls together, but mm. what can you do?
1: Yes.
0: And so coming out of that conference, we've also noticed the need for the soft skill, and we're putting emphasis on that. We've made notes of it, and we're going to put emphasis on that in order. We have been offering, by the way, the soft skills.
1: Okay.
0: But again, we were speaking to the employers, and we know exactly what they want, and so we are putting together packages that should benefit. So they should see some benefits in the coming future.
1: Okay. Thank you. Very comprehensive. That was Diane Harris, the president of IWED, talking about its partnerships and how these partnerships will help the organization to bridge the skills gap. And she says that one of the things that they discovered at their recent consultation is the shortage of specific skills. Employers are saying that they want specific skills. And there's also the shortage of the softer skills. That's the emotional intelligence that is needed in working with people. And we're now joined by Christopher Thomas, Senior Investment Advisor at Oxford Road-based Mayberry Investments Limited, with a roundup of developments in the local equities and bond markets last week. Good afternoon, Chris.
2: Hey, good afternoon, Ross, and good afternoon, listeners. How are you doing?
1: I'm good. How are you?
2: Good, good. Good, and giving thanks.
1: Okay,
2: blessing. In church also.
1: Yeah, man.
2: Yes, so what happened? The week ended July 3rd, 2026. The JSE, as the Jamaican Stock Exchange, posted abroad the positive performance across most major indices, reflecting improved investor sentiment and renewed buying activity. Last week it was a little down, but you know, it has rebounded. The JSE index advanced by 2,999.29 points, or 0.85%, to close at 3.

0: 355,580 points. The JSE All Jamaican Composite Index rose by 1.12% to close at 423,100 points. The select index, which tracks most liquid and largest cap stocks, advanced by 2.16% to close at 9,597 points, indicating stronger demand for key market-leading companies. Sector specific indices were mixed. The JSE Financial Index advanced by 1.67% to 68.33%, and that is mainly led by NCB shares, which have been rising,
1: okay,
0: appreciating quite nicely.
1: Mm-hmm.
0: And we would have spoken about the strength of that stock and that we would see the appreciation. So,
1: tell our listeners why the NCB stocks have been appreciating.
0: Well, NCB is a very strong and profitable company, and they continue to look at ways how to minimize costs and increase revenue.
1: Okay.
0: Also, you know, the investing public who have listened to this program, you know, quite would have listened to us describing things that are happening, and some of the things that were happening were not, you know, not that was causing the stock price to fall.
1: Okay.

0: fact also that BNS, you know, has made it public, you know, pay up on word right now, that BNS has made it public that they will be going private.
1: Right.
0: No pun intended.
1: Yes, yes, yes.
0: Yes, so a big benefactor of them going private will be NCB Financial Group will be benefiting significantly from that.
1: Okay.
0: Because, you know, investors, you're talking about billions of dollars of coming in. And investors are looking on price appreciation and dividend payment. And Scotia Group was a good dividend paying stock. And NCB right now, you know, paying, the price is appreciating quite nicely and it's paying good dividends. Currently paying at 50 cents per quarter, that is $2 per year. And we are looking to see this dividend dividend yield increasing above the 50 cents per quarter. So, you know, NCBU would have been paying, you know, like $3 and above in prior times. And the investors are looking for that to happen again. So, you know, all these things combined, you know, investors are saying, hey, let us. And we also have spoken on this program about real business.
1: Yeah, man.
0: Quite regularly that you want your good stock, you have to get in where it is discounted, and NCB sort of a stock which is discounted at this price. We know that the real price of NCB shares right now, real price is above $80. So once you can get in at below that, you will be benefiting because the stock price will continue to appreciate. Right?
1: Yeah, man.
0: So, you know, investors can listen.
1: Okay.
0: So, continuing, so while the JC Manufacturing and Distribution Index also declined marginally by 0.05% to close at 120 points, reflecting relative stability in that sector, while the JC Cross-Listed Index also declined by 0.73% to 45.18%, suggesting a weaker sentiment towards foreign-based or dual-listed stocks. So the general market, amounted to, from the general market, the heaviest traders in the market was led by Richardson Energy with some 30 million units or 23.72% of the market, followed by Transamerican Highway with some, approximately 27.8 million shares. 21.9% of the market, and Supreme Ventures Limited with some 15.42 million units or 12.19%. That's another stock that, you know, investors can watch, Supreme Ventures, and you know, they would have seen heavy trading periodically in this stock, and it is rising quite appreciable.
1: Yes.
0: And it's one more for the investors to look out on. So basically, all those three main stocks, the majority, which are Richardson Energy, Transamerican Highway, and Supreme Ventures, right? Combined, those three securities accounted for nearly 58% of the total market volume traded in the week.
1: Okay.
0: Right. So we look at another stock that would have, you know, come up in about the top four. We look at two other stocks that would come up in the top five, and those are 1&1 Educational Services, which would have traded 22.5 million units, and also Tadico Select Financial Fund, which would have traded 13.1 million shares. And Tadico, you know, Select Financial Fund, they would be happy for the appreciation in NCB because that, you know, they are heavily
1: invested
0: in.
1: Okay.
0: So, that fund basically rise and fall on NCB share prices. So NCB share price appreciating, investors in that particular fund would be happy. So it would have raised the share prices because of the NCB share price rising. So persons are saying, hey, we're getting better price here. Let us, sell and enjoy some of the benefits.
1: Okay.
0: Worth knowing, the dividends coming up. We have July 10. We think our group should be paying dividends of some

0: spent at 310. Dividends also paid this week. The Mayberry products, usually pay dividends every Mayberry product bonds pay dividends quarterly. So mm-hmm. the end of June would be dividend paying period. So, you know, I will name those. So general dividends paid this week are Dollar Financial, also associated with Mayberry, 4 cents per share. Coastal Group Jamaica paid 45 cents. Mayberry Jamaican Equities 10%, you know, paid bond interest. Mayberry Jamaican Equities 10.5%. 27 paid also MIL Mayberry Investments Limited 10.25% shares dividend also. Trans Jamaican Highway 8% bond paid interest. MJE 9.25% shares paid interest. MJE 8.75% is interest. Dollar Financial 11% is bond interest, and Dollar 12%. And you know, Dollar bonds are issued by Mayberry, so both the 11% and 12% bond is interest. And then we have Signos Credit Investment US Dollar 8% is interest, and MIL 10.5% is interest. And the listeners are wondering why, you know, you have different MJEs. We have different, you know, different MJEs and MIL, that maybe investments in it, and maybe Jamaican equities. It's because you have various time frames,
1: different tenors,
0: interest
1: yes.
0: rates mm-hmm. and different tenures for these bonds.
1: Okay.
0: So that's why you have these different.
1: All right.
0: So those are you know, some of the things. Oh, another big thing that has happened this week, Qantas, mm-hmm. Qantas Investment.
1: Yeah, John Stokes and Jackie listed. Sharp, yes, okay.
0: Right, yes, mm-hmm. they have listed now on
1: and they generated good results for the 9 months, yes.
0: Yes, mm-hmm. yes. So, mm-hmm. you know, initially when they listed, you know, and I've been tracking it, you'll see the demand was timid. I mm-hmm. mean, you could see the investors were timid. So mm-hmm. you saw barely any demand for the shares. But immediately after the result came out, investors said, oh, yes, you know, this is good to go in, because the profit ability that was achieved. And then we saw heavy demand in the stock,
1: all right.
0: you know, both on the J dollars and the US dollar shares. And then we saw appreciation there, you know, demand going for over $20, and we know that it would have came out in the Jamaican for, you know, under $20, and, you know, demand going for over $20, so appreciation immediately. And this also goes to show, team, that, you know, whenever companies show good results, you know, the investing market
1: rewards them.
0: Yeah. And reward them.
1: Yeah. Okay.
0: You know, and the Qantas here shows that very example here, because, as I mentioned before, the demand, you know, was weak prior to the release of the financials. But, you know, it is very strategic that, you know, they list on the stock exchange and then put out their good financial results, and they have benefited, you know.
1: Okay.
0: So those are some good things.
1: All right.
0: Some of, you know, if you have time, I
1: no,
0: can provide.
1: We'll have to leave it there today, Chris. Thank you.
0: All right, then.
1: Okay.
0: Listen, have a great day and have a good week ahead.
1: Okay. That was Christopher Thomas, Senior Investment Advisor at Oxford Road-based Mayberry Investments Limited, giving a roundup of developments in the local equities and bond markets last week when the dollar closed at J1.5727 buying, $159.37 selling, Canadian dollar $111.16 buying, $112.49 selling, the pound sterling $210.48 buying, $211.34 selling, the euro $182.96 buying, $183.18 selling. The government is seeking to raise some $2.1 billion from its 273 days, 182 days, and 91 days treasury bill. This is part of the $247 billion which will be borrowed to help fund the budget, including $103 billion in cash resources to close the gap of $258 billion. We are now joined by Ferris Jackson, the Global Portfolio Strategist at the New Kingston-based Barita Investments Limited, with a roundup of developments in the international capital markets. Good afternoon, Ferris.
2: The market update during Real Business is brought to you by JMMB.
1: Good afternoon, Ferris. How are you doing?
3: Good afternoon, Ross. I'm good. Thank you.
1: Okay. We saw the jobs numbers last week. 57,000. The median estimate was 115,000.
3: Yes, and of course, the prior 2 months were revised lower.
1: Yes.
3: And we show that, I mean, the weakness in the job market, and
1: yes,
3: of course, that's more or less consistent with what we've been seeing with the ISM services and manufacturing data, which speaks to, you know, contraction in the labor market. But nonetheless, the U.S. economy is holding up.
1: But Americans also say this is the most expensive Independence Day in the last 3 years.
3: Well, yeah, I mean, we have seen the Iran conflict kind of something we've seen in the price of oil. And you want to see gas prices moving down
1: so quickly.
3: Immediately.
1: Yeah.
3: Right, exactly. Because you have a higher inventory that, you know, the gasoline retailers will have to pass on. So you won't see that happening. An expensive one for them.
1: Mm-hmm.
3: And of course, you know, wage growth 3.5%.
1: Annualized and 0.3% month over month, yes.
3: Right. And of course, behind line inflation, both PCE and core CPI.
1: Yes.
3: Which is essentially speaking to negative real wage growth from that standpoint. So it's a matter of what will happen in the coming months at least. So the price of oil, given that we have a fragile ceasefire arrangement between the U.S. and Iran at the moment.
1: Yes.
3: Investors will naturally look towards the Fed meeting this week in terms of the Fed minutes this week to get some insight as to what the Fed officials were discussing, given that Fed Chair Walsh has moved away from the idea of, you know, giving forward
1: guidance. Jared Bernstein says he's operating in the dark. That's not a good thing, not to give forward guidance. He says he's against the many Fed speakers, but he's not with this thing about not giving forward guidance. What's your take on that? I agree with him.
3: Yeah. I mean, the truth of the matter is that it's a balancing act.
1: Yeah.
3: You have for several Fed speakers can lead to confusion.
1: Yeah, man. I agree with that part. Yeah.
3: The forward guidance gives some perspective on how the Fed will react.
1: Yeah, man.
3: When it comes to the policy.
1: Yes.
3: And therefore, it doesn't catch the market by surprise.
1: Correct.
3: And of course, markets don't like uncertainty.
1: Mm-hmm.
3: So when you have uncertainty, definitely, you know, puts a damper in terms of activities. But of course, Fed Chair Walsh believes that the markets should interpret the data that they have in front of them and then make decisions accordingly.
1: Mm-hmm.
3: So, I mean, that's his perspective.
1: Right.
3: So one can, you know, have different perspectives. So I guess that's the direction in which the Fed will be heading.
1: Mm-hmm.
3: And investors will have to evaluate to see how things unfold, because it's not necessarily the first time. The Fed has been more transparent in recent times.
1: Yeah.
3: It helps help markets.
1: Mm-hmm.
3: But at the same time, you know, you somewhat make decisions around what the Fed is going to do,
1: yes,
3: instead of necessarily looking at the decision, the data in front of you. How will the Fed react? And they then, you know, make investment decisions accordingly. But at the end of the day, I think you might see the same outcome, because the Fed tends to provide this backstop, that so-called Fed put. Things get bad, they will provide either liquidity or use lower interest rates to prop back up markets.
1: Yes.
3: So that doesn't go away. It's just an approach that the Fed will be taking.
1: Mm-hmm.
3: You know, so at the end of the day, it's just a matter of approach by the Fed officials.
1: Mm-hmm.
3: But nonetheless, we see prices moving down. Eurozone inflation, we saw where that moved down to about 2.8%, down from 3.2% in May. That's the June report. The expectation was about 3%. So it's, you know, speaks to prices moving to the downside. So in light of that, you might very well see central banks in general going the route of evaluating data.
1: Staying on hold, yes.
3: Yeah, meeting by meeting approach, given the uncertainty.
1: Okay. Thank you, Ferris.
3: It's fun having me.
1: That was Ferris Jackson, a global portfolio strategist at the New Kingston-based Barita Investments Limited, giving us a roundup of developments in the international capital markets, where the U.S. jobs numbers for June came out at 57,000, while the median estimate was for 115,000. The unemployment rate was 4.2%, and the benchmark 10-year Treasury note was trading at 4.5% per annum. The American said this was the most expensive Independence for the last 3 years. And that's it for Real Business Today. Thanks to our studio engineer, Siobhan Blair. Stay tuned for another edition of Real Business tomorrow. I'm Ralston Hyman.
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The BSJ building a nation test by test. And the time by the BSJ is 2 minutes after 1.

intentional, revolutionary, transformative. That is the woman I am today. But I wasn't always her. At age 13, I came to Canada from an island called Jamaica. Excited for opportunities, for growth, for something new. But what no one told me was that belonging would come at a cost. My accent would become something to explain. My identity would become something to shrink. Winter would require 3 jackets just to survive. And fitting in would start to feel like something I had to earn. I want to tell you about a concept I call revolutionary love. Not the kind you find in songs or movies. I mean the act of loving yourself so boldly, so completely, that it becomes an act of courage. A revolution. A complete shift in direction. That's what changed my life. And I believe it can change yours too. My name is Tina Gale. In Jamaica, I was just Tina. In Canada, let's just say I became the black girl with an accent. And for a while, I believed that's all I was allowed to be. When I walked into my first ever Canadian classroom at Ruth Thompson Middle School, it didn't take long for me to realize I was different. The way I spoke, the way I looked, the way I showed up, I remember being seen in all the ways I didn't want to be. Comments like, "I don't understand what you're saying. Your accent is so strong." And I started asking myself a dangerous question. Maybe. Maybe who I am isn't enough here. So I tried to change. I softened my voice. I adjusted how I spoke. I paid attention to how others belong. I thought survival meant becoming someone else. And everything shifted in a simple conversation with my dad. He said, "Love yourself and achieve."

and should please nobody. Which means, love yourself enough to know you don't have to change who you are to belong. And that was the moment I began to understand something powerful. Revolution isn't always loud. Sometimes revolution is choosing yourself. And that's where my idea of revolutionary love was born. Revolutionary love is the bold decision to accept yourself so fully that it challenges the spaces around you to grow. It is quiet, but it is powerful. And from that moment, I made a different choice. I joined spaces like the Black Student Association, not just to belong, but to be seen. I wore my culture with pride and dignity. Yes, I even found myself casually saying, "Wagwan," to everyone in the hallway, and it became everyone's favorite word when they saw me. Because when you show up fully, you give others the permission to do the same. And that's when I realized I wasn't the only one who felt invisible, because in Canada, nearly 1 in 4 people started somewhere else. Which means, in a room like this, so many of us know what it feels like to be new, to be different, to wonder if we belong. And the truth is, I kept asking myself, how can a Jamaican girl like me really get the things she wanted? And in searching for that answer, I decided I would become the voice I once needed. I stopped waiting for opportunities and started creating them. I created a program called LIFT. Lead, inspire, focus, thrive. It was built for students who felt unseen, disconnected, and unsure of where they belong. We created something powerful because revolutionary love is about creating space where others can do the same. And that mindset still guides me today. Because if you had told 13-year-old Tina that she would be standing on a stage like this, giving a talk, she would have laughed. That shy little girl with an accent, oh please. But that same girl was accepted to 4 universities where she earned a scholarship to Brock University. On her way becoming a lawyer who advocates for young people who know what it feels like to be overlooked. Because time honors your greatness if you're willing to step into it. Nevertheless, here's what I'll leave you with. You don't need the world permission to be great. You never did. Revolutionary love starts with you choosing your voice, your story, your identity, even when the world makes it hard. I want you to turn to the person next to you and say, "You are destined for greatness." No, I don't mean it like that. I mean proud, bold, and confident. You are destined for greatness. Not because life will be perfect. Not because the path will be easy. But because you are here. You are growing and you are still going. That is power. We are not stereotypes. We are intentional. We are transformative. We are revolutionary. And my purpose is simple. To advocate for young people who feel unheard. To stand in spaces where voices are ignored. Because I, Tina Gale,

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Simply because you are not invisible. You are powerful. Therefore, next time you try to fit into any space, ask yourself, who am I? What do I stand for? And what am I no longer willing to shrink to become? Because that choice, that is revolutionary. And when you do,

0: D. Brown, revolution, a revolutionary kind of thing there on our aperitif, which is a little taste of something uplifting that we start to love with. Her name is Tina Gale, and she's a Jamaican who lives in the U.S., and she's been doing some serious things. She's aligned to the Peel District School Board and talking about how she's lifted herself up and how she continues to do brilliantly. Let's jump out of here a little bit for some biz, and then we come back. Our first segment is the building blocks. We hear something really special. Somebody's ready to splash in, is all we'll say for now.
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0: All right, I tell you, a little sweet kind of sound there. Let's tell you what it's called. What name again? What name again? What name again? Oh, it's a beach reggae music for surfers. That's the name of the song. Can you imagine a song having a name like that? Well, it's not a song. It's a melody. And why do we have that? Because we're equipping you to welcome an amazing Jamaican woman. Ms. Imani Wilmot is an international athlete, and she's the founder of Surf Girls Jamaica. And if you've never heard of Surf Girls Jamaica, you'll get your 101 today. Welcome, Imani. Imani means faith, right?
1: Yes. Thank you for having me.
0: Why, you're sounding nice and strong today, man. Jeez and peace. Yeah. You give me courage. I love to hear that. All right, so the time is tight, but you know this thing so well that I know you'll take us through pretty well. Something
1: right.
0: is coming up, and tell us about surf therapy. What is surf therapy?
1: All right, so unlike your traditional forms of therapy where you sit down one-on-one with a therapist per se and you talk about your feelings and what is happening in your life, surf therapy is this newer, like, environmental immersive therapy where you're in community. So it's a group of people coming together to share in an experience of learning to surf and learning life lessons from surfing that you can then use throughout everyday life to help you with, you know, learning how to be present. Because one thing about surfing is you're only surfing the wave that is in front of you in that moment.
0: Oh,
1: nothing before and nothing after matters. It's that moment. So forcing yourself to be present and then taking the lessons from that and putting it forward in life and using it to address all sorts of issues. So it's kind of an internal therapy where you're addressing the issues in your own life, but you're doing it together. So everybody there is for the same goal of enjoying being in community, learning, growing, playing, and just enjoying nature together.
0: So you're growing from the inside out.
1: Exactly.
0: That's absolutely fabulous. Tell us a little bit about the community circle. Who can join and so on? Because I think there, those of us who have thought of it, haven't gone through with it. And when I start in the King Catch a Fire, when I reach out to you, I'm like, more people need to know.
1: Yes.
0: I mean, I'm sure many know, but it can't hurt to tell more people. Tell us about the community circle and a session that you have coming up. So now is the time to strike if you've always wanted to be better in that way.
1: Right. So the community circle, this one specifically is for either people who have type 1 diabetes or diabetes in general, or persons who are supporting those who have diabetes, because it can be quite difficult and stressful for someone caring for someone with this kind of illness, right? It takes a lot on you mentally, physically, emotionally. So we're putting together this one day. It's like a couple of hours, 4 p.m. to 6:30 p.m. on the 11th of July. That is a Saturday. So in the afternoon, when the sun not too hot, for persons to come together. This is a free event. It's at the Jamnesia Surf Camp in 8 Mile Bull Bay. If you Google it, you will find directions that lead you right there. Right? So it's 4 to 6 p.m. We're encouraging anyone. We have a 25-person limit, you know, so if you want, you can give us a call at 876-512-1805 and just reserve a spot. So that's 876-512-1805. You can reserve a spot. There's no age limit. The minimum age limit we have is 8 months old. So anybody from that up to, if you want to be 105, no problem. You're more than welcome.
0: It's a real, real community. Community is by its definition inclusive, right?
1: Exactly. No swimming abilities required. You don't have to have any experience with surfing, with water. Even if you don't want to go in the water, but you want to be around the water, you are more than welcome to join us.
0: The vibe kitchen.
1: Mm-hmm.
0: The vibe kitchen. Yes. All right. What must walk with?
1: Walk with a towel, some sandals for the beach, because you know how beach can get hot. Right? A hat if

0: If you have one, if you wear water shoes in the water, you're welcome to bring them, but comfortable clothing. That's all. Just come as you are.
1: Yes, and I guess it's good to have those shoes that you can easily just kick if you walk, on the sand, whatever. You can easily just kick off, dust it off, and keep going, so you don't have anything holding your back, right?
0: Exactly.
1: What does the day look like, or the period? Is what, a couple of hours, is it, right? A few hours.
0: Yes. So we do it in the afternoon. So those who do go to church on a Saturday can still come and take part. So you're going to be looking at arriving around 4 p.m. Everybody's going to get together. You're going to meet some new people. I will be there. So you'll meet me. And we kind of will set some intentions.

0: intentions for the rest of the afternoon. What is it that we're focusing on growth-wise, internally, what you want to focus on, right? Then we're going to have some journaling, some art, some music playing, right? It's very go with the flow, right? Then we're going to go in the water for those who want to go in the water and experience surfing for the first time. Now, what is important is to remember, nobody expects anything of you. The only thing we expect is that you come with an open mind and just ready to enjoy an experience. So don't bother worry about if you can stand up, if you can catch a wave, if you can ride it to the beach. None of that matters. That's the beauty of surf therapy. It's about the experience and growing from the experience, right? Yeah. So all of us going to do that together. And then in the end, we're going to just kind of close down and say, okay, what are we grateful for? What are the beautiful things that we've experienced there? And just move on from there, and just, you know, what we have absorbed from that experience together as a community.
1: Nice. Free up the body, mind, and spirit. Exactly. And then get some exactly. new friends and love exactly. upon each other and all them things. It's all nice. Absolutely yes, amazing for a stronger community. Mm-hmm. For those who are just joining us, tell us a tips about the community circle. Again, the concept that you said at the top. People join at different times and I might be saying, what is? Tell them again for me. So that tell them again if they forget, and if they're just joining us, remind us what this community is about.
0: All right. So we're talking about Surf Girls Jamaica and how we're having this event on Saturday, July 11th. It's 4 p.m. to 6:30 p.m. It's a drop-in community circle. Surf therapy community circle for those with type 1 diabetes or diabetes and those who support them. So if you have an auntie, a sister, a cousin, a father, anybody who has diabetes and you want to come for some peace of mind and to enjoy this new experience in community, who wants to be by the sea, this is for you. It's a free event. We ask that you give a call to 876-512-1805 to reserve your spot, because we're doing 25 people. As yes. you can imagine, we have to keep everybody safe in the water, and this is why we limit the numbers. But these events, we have them all throughout the year. So if nice. You want to follow us on Instagram at SurfGirlsJA, you will see all the things that we have. This event will be at the Jamaica Surf Camp, which is in 8 Mile Bull Bay. If you Google it, you will find it. It's there. And I'll give you that number again. It's 876-512-1805. You can WhatsApp, you can text, you can call, any of these things. And if you want a lesson separately, you say, okay, the group thing is not for me, and you want to do a one-on-one, same number, and we can get you set up.
1: Listen, somebody's very excited. A very faithful listener to Radio Jamaica named Angie. Angie, well, you know, Angie chuck off and has something in kitchen, because Angie's a vibes girl, you know. You encounter lots of people, and when you say a name, your heart kind of go budum budum, because you know, she bring the vibes. So here, Angie, now. Listen, car, me live in 10 miles, you know, and I can't swim.
0: No worries, Angie. Swimming is not necessary. As I say, we have the trained people. You know, our surf instructors are actually internationally certified. Yes. So you know, for work, we are lifeguards, and we have all the tools that you need. You don't have to swim. Even if you're in a wheelchair, mobility issues is not an issue, right?
1: Nice. Yes.
0: So everybody is welcome. Once you're 8 months old and up, you can come and join us in this community.
1: No, man, suppose it's the teeth and the movement and something in the icon. I'm afraid she's afraid. And nice, she says she's nice. Me nice, me can't swim, but me daddy.
0: Right. Well, I so look forward to seeing Angie.
1: She's affirming Angie, forward. Any partners you want to shout out to? Because every development thing has some kind of partnerships. We can just shout out the partners before we run.
0: Right. So, you know, we have the Jamnesia Surf Camp, the Jamaica Surfing Association, the International Surfing Association. We have a thing called the Groundswell Community Project, which is who certified us in surf therapy. So we just want to give a big thanks to everybody, all our volunteers, all the Surf Girls Jamaica crew that are going to be there, and all of you who are going to show up. We're giving a thanks same way.
1: Thank you for your time, Imani. And thanks for picking the song we have next. It's Chronix with Resilient. So, no fear, nothing. The resilience and the community and all that great stuff. International athlete and founder of Surf Girls Jamaica, Imani Wilmot, bless your heart. And we will stay in touch and help you to support your causes as they come. Yes?
0: All right. Thank you for having me. Have a great, blessed day, everybody.
1: You too. Chronix.

0: 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It is 1:30. 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

0: Yeah! I'm gonna say, even in the 21st century, David shall slew Goliath.
1: Hello? Yo, my youth, what's going on? You have pure excitement there, Jamaica, dog. Yo, look at my youth. I hear this now, pure pine of my youth. Yo, you think mad about you, my youth. Yo, are you alone in the charge? You are the one and only baddest, let me tell you. Yo, remember me tell you, you are going to make

0: just a soft whisper. 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
1: Jeez.
0: To all the kids in the streets, no food, no place to sleep. My heart goes out to you sincerely. Hope and pray that one day Jah will grant you success. Won't be easy, but we gotta try. Listen.

All right, yes I. And if you feel nice when you hear the one that I don't know a brother named Buddies, but the Buddies. And we are having we're gonna

0: have an amazing reasoning on the long bench today. It's a UK, he's based in the UK, but he's a Jamaican reggae artist, so you know it means and belong to the world, because that's our remit. We go all corners of the earth and we go through with power and with strength. And I've been listening to his music offline the moment it came to my attention. So excited about the brother joining us. Unmute yourself, everybody. How you doing? Welcome, my brother.
1: Hello.
0: Yes, my brother.
1: I find it.
0: Yes. What do you mean? How you doing, my brother? You all right? You good?
1: Not true, man. Greetings, Jamaica. Greetings, my love. I'm here.
0: Not three. More than that. Multiples, right? Yeah.
1: That's it.
0: Multiples. Listen, man. So we've been getting life from this thing, my brother. Believe me, it's been putting out our people right across Jamaica and Jamaicans across the world. Talk to me about your own mission in the music, because, you know, we all of us from baby get a thing of music from another belly. Them start moving them here, the sounds and thing. But we know we embrace this thing fully. How did you get to the point where you'd wanted to know, listen, man, I have this blessing, I put in the work, and I want to share this. Tell me about the journey.
1: The journey there started from when I was a little puppy, little boy, like a lad, you know what I mean? Mm-hmm. And it has always been within me. But, you know, fear, hard times, struggles, being around sun system, being in a home that wasn't stable, we just went through what we went through, and it was a process. Mm. And so I started to draw inspiration from my journey.
0: Yes.
1: And I wanted to make sure that I say the right things, do the right things to inspire the youth, them, that if they would just allow time and hard work, then it will pay off. Mm. The fast lane is not for everyone. I prefer for time to give me what I truly need and what I truly deserve. Mm-hmm. You know what I mean? So I decided to play a role of reality, logical things. Mm-hmm. You know what I mean? Not with this whole fantasy thing where I can't live up to the fantasy, but I can live up to reality.
0: Yes. And you know, reality has so many shades and nuances and lessons, you know, that some people like get bored by the drudge, but they consider to be the drudge of reality. But they're not patient, because it, just like you're going and you're bored like nobody's business, a big thing can just drop on the place hot in a good way. You know what I mean? So most artists I talk to them say, listen, man, patience, you know? Patience. Yeah, patience. Yeah. And put what you have in there and know what you have to offer. When did you get to the point where you know that, yeah, we're going to, was there a turning point or a turning period? Because, you know, it's not necessarily just a single point. A good friend of mine who is in the business like to talk about the difference between fried food and stew.
1: Yeah.
0: Cow in your fire, you make the island hot on you.
1: Good analogy, we love that analogy.
0: Me a picture of face and the whole brain now work for the man name. Anyway, me give him credit when it come back into the brain do all kind of things. But remember what him say, you just eating and just fresh and it done quick. But yeah, how healthy is that for you in the long run? When a stew, it go up and it come down and it buy and it come down and it simmer and it get thick and it rich and you put in your fruits and your hard food and you put in your thing. And him say that is a stew.
1: Yeah. It's a combination.
0: Mm-hmm.
1: And you find out that the combination, the ultimate taste result will be satisfactory.
0: Mm-hmm. Mm-hmm.
1: You know what I mean? Because you're putting that time right. When did I decide, look, this is it, and I'm not looking left nor right? 2012, 2013, thereabouts. I took my daughters, them to and from school, because me some of me like to play a role where I comb them here, I bathe them, I take them to school, I come home, I cook them dinner, I let them play in the garden. I love the things that me use them.
0: Mm-hmm.
1: So the youngest of them both says to me, and funny enough, she's a criminal lawyer today.
0: Mm.
1: Funny, when she look at me and she said to me, say, Daddy, you take

0: in us to school, you're singing. You're giving us a bath, you're singing. you're doing stuff in the garden, you're singing. Everything you do, you're singing. So, if it's your dream, why not follow it? Why not go after it? And here comes my first song. She don't know me that well.
1: Mm-hmm.
0: And from there on in, we end up with Jaja Prophet, I'm Sailing, My Heart, We No Need It. You know what I mean? And the list goes on. I start coming across solid producers, a man called by the name of Noel Brown, in Wolverhampton, RIP to him rest, you know what I mean? He transits to the next life. And I managed to get a lot of knowledge in terms of producing. The experience is just, it's just great.
1: We dropped My Heart earlier. Tell me a little bit about that one, because every, as many singers that I've had the pleasure and privilege of having conversations with, there's so many different ways that the inspiration comes for the you know, towards the finished product. And it's not even for one artist, it's never the same. Do you remember how this one took its shape and it became a whole living thing by itself when you're poured into it?
0: Yes.
1: Tell me.
0: My heart come about now is, I spend a count every year, every day that I was in the ghetto, and I end up with 17 years that I spend suffering, not knowing whether I would pass away at an early age like most of my friends were, or I would get the chance to travel. I was trying to find a life for myself. Now, leaving Duncan's Pen, Spanish Town,
1: yes,
0: and walking to the bus terminus every day, every morning, it's like I'm going through a tunnel. So when I heard R. Kelly's song, I Was in a Tunnel and Couldn't See the Light, I'm thinking, whoa, hold on a minute. So his melody with my words of my journey became that song.
1: Mm-hmm.
0: Because I was truly in the ghetto. I was one of them brother who used to rub out him and miggle, but never lack ambition.
1: Yes.
0: You know what I mean? I was one of them who, when my bridging them around me, I go on with them things, I would sit down and I would reason with them and say, look, man, there has to be a different way. So let's head out. Let's head up to Spanish Town, because up Spanish Town is a wider world.
1: That's right.
0: And then if you go past Spanish Town, you end up at Kingston, or you end up at Port Maria, you end up at Ocherios. And that could ultimately change your life. So that song now was a transition from me out of the ghetto and my journey. And when I eventually reached to England, just as the song said, it wasn't on my mind, but I got here. Okay, I'm going to settle in and I'm going to do the right thing. I'm going to raise a family and I'm going to do my best to be a good person in life.
1: Yes.

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0: All right. And so we get a little information there to act upon. It's Palav on Radio Jamaica 94 FM, and we're in the main segment. The centerpiece, of course, is the long bench where we have the heart-to-heart and conversations with Jamaicans. Usually, of course, we're not biased against people who are not Jamaicans, but the heart and the core is we, right? It's our thing. And we invite other people in at different times. Buddies is our very special guest. Now, you took us through the early years, and then you mentioned finding your way to the UK. Tell me a little bit about that journey and how you were able now, like so many immigrants globally, and for our people, Jamaicans, we have a way of understanding and kind of we watch the thing and then we ease in. And before you know it, other people who born and grow, they ask me for directions.
1: That is true. That is true. That is also true. That is so true.
0: Tell me about the UK. Tell me about the UK thing, how that started and how it developed.
1: When I get the opportunity, when the opportunity arise, I was working at St. French Street, in a pharmacy called Serview Pharmacy, I think, on French Street. And I met this beautiful lady from she is the head girl for St. Jago High School. Because I've always been a man where I tell myself my woman have to be more educated than me. Not that I'm a dunce, but she just have to be because I prefer it that way. And when I met this head girl, we started dating. Then her mother suggests that I look about my passport. So as I'm thinking, Miss, what are you talking about? Look about passport. I don't even know who go file for me. Who go send me going away? I said nothing he can give. She said, "Don't worry about that." Next thing I know, her daughter and I, we are married, and I'm on a British Airways plane leaving Jamaica. Not even my mother didn't know of the flight or know of the departure date.
0: My
1: When
0: gosh.
1: I land, I just a little bit before that, when my wife and I were dating at the time, we went to Devon House, and there was a pack of cards we were playing cards with, and on the back of the card. On the back of the car, there's this big red double-decker bus. And I pick it up and I look at her and I look at the card and I say to her, "You see, if I go to foreign, at this bus I may drive, you know." And she smile. Anyway, when we get to when the plane land, I'ma come out. Me see me initial on the back of every car, GB.
0: Hey.
1: Me I say, "What? Me a great man, man. Yeah, great things are going for me."

0: When I find out that it means Great Britain, it was disappointing still, but I still hold on to the greatness. Anyhow, me do sound me. Me reach in and I do exactly what I said I was going to do. I got my driving license before I got my stay. By the time I got my stay, I've already passed my test to drive whatever I need to drive. Within another 2 to 3, say about a year and a half,
1: yes.
0: I got my indefinite leave to remain. And I've looked back, I've used the tools that was given, and I've made myself into who I am today. I'm still driving bus. In this interview right now, I am at work, actually.
1: Yes.
0: But I'm on standby, so the vehicle don't have to move.
1: Right.
0: The vehicle send my daughters them to school, support a family structure. Now I'm taking funds from it, and I'm putting into the music more heavily for the thing to expand and get where I need to get to. So the life over here, it's been a struggle, but I can push through because I already had the purpose in mind what I'm going to come here and to do for myself before I leave Jamaica.
1: Yes. And if you don't mind me saying, brother, the passion. Because you ever hear people, you're talking to them, and 10 years later they say, no, boy, I have it in mind for you.

0: talk about that in the 1970. So if you did punk a little, maybe you know, say you don't own the world, but you might have been a little further. So what I'm feeling for you, my brother, is the purpose to know where you go and the passion for kind of keep the thing, keep the thing, keep the thing. Because
1: Yes.
0: you have the ups and the downs and so on, but to keep it going. Yeah.
1: Yes, that is it. So I keep it going. I like it's a good 20 odd years now what double decker driving, coach driving, you name the vehicle them in the United Kingdom. I mean, there was one point where I used to deliver cars from London all the way up to Scotland, and sometimes it's what 15, 20 of us in private cars carrying them to deliver. So if it's not for a private entity, it's for rent a car. If it's not for the rent a car, it's for the military base. If it's not for the military base, it's for the ambulance unit. So I have put in the work and I've got
0: Yes.
1: no regrets.
0: Yes. What were your views of Scotland? Because I know that when you go into a new space, people who just come Jamaica and them only come for thing and go mobile or whatever, every now and again they might want to go meet pen, they might want to check something. But then you were entrenched where you're working and having to go through the Scottish terrain as part of your work. People I know seem to have a soft spot for Scotland when I ask them about the UK. You understand why that is? I've never been to Scotland myself. I've been only to London and a couple of other smaller communities and things. But what comes to your mind when you think Scotland, apart from the productive work?
1: The snow that covers the mountain when entering, oh my, that is such a sight. The whole of the mountain top is like the mountain top touch the sky, and right around the top of it, going down roughly halfway, is just literally white, and there's miles upon miles of it. Beautiful. In saying that, you
0: Yes.
1: also see a lot of sheep.
0: No wolves, no?
1: I don't see no wolf, but there's enough
0: So
1: sheep.
0: the sheep them safe, the sheep them safe, the sheep them
1: Yeah,
0: safe.
1: yeah, yeah,
0: Yes.
1: yeah. Yeah, and you know, when I'm looking at even like to do what I think. When I'm looking at this whole heap of sheep all over the place, it's just mountains upon mountains with the sheep. And I'm thinking, hold on, that means the stories in the Bible, the shepherds could be referred to as this part of the world.
0: Right.
1: Because I've never seen so many sheep, and most of the biblical stories are filled with sheep and shepherds.
0: That's it. That's it. That's
1: So
0: it.
1: it's a possibility.
0: Yeah, man. The Bible use a lot of that kind of imagery, with different animals representing different things, different situations. I guess that's why it can be such an enriching thing for getting out the word, because you can feel it, and it's not boring. People who don't haven't actually spent any time with the word don't understand that it's
1: True.
0: vivid. A real life something. Yes.
1: For the people now, and they're welcoming this.
0: Yes.
1: Now it's going to be a double-edged sword because racism doesn't stop.
0: Oh, God, yes.
1: It doesn't stop. And then you've got those who just open them arms to you and see you as a person instead of a color or a thing, you know what I mean? So you've got some of the people who are welcoming, you've got some of the people who are not so welcoming, but you've just got to roll with the punches, get what you desire out of it, and just take yourself home to your family and every loved one safely.
0: That's it. You need
1: So,
0: inside thing, man. What is your thought? Your household? You take care of your business and go through.
1: yes,
0: Yeah. Yes.
1: yes,
0: Yes. Yes.
1: yes.
0: Yes. Amazing. So, tell me a little bit more about. Well, before there's one thing I was going to ask at the top and I didn't ask.
1: Before you
0: How?
1: ask me, I'm going to tell you something.
0: Yes,
1: Before you ask
0: boss.
1: me, I'm sorry
0: Go
1: for
0: through.
1: just interject, but may I
0: No
1: have to
0: man,
1: tell you that now?
0: go through man. I hear a thing, right? We just kind of tease some things out here, but we're interested in what you have to say.
1: At the age of 8 years old, I am the first and only Jamaican to walk from Cambridge St. James

0: Barbican St. Andrew to date?
1: Adam Cross, I can't even imagine that. What was the occasion? What called for? Why did that happen?
0: So
1: was that
0: I
1: sponsored
0: didn't...
1: walk?
0: No, basically, to me, it was better than a sponsored walk. But let me give you the backdrop. I grew up not knowing my mother, my biological mother. So when I got to about 7 or 8 years old, my father was living in Barbican at the time. So my father shipped me off to Montego Bay, Cambridge, where my mom comes from. And the lifestyle and the treatment that I started to experience, I didn't like it. Because when I'm with my dad, I don't know what it means to wake up and don't have a cup of tea. I don't know what it means to wake up and don't have something to eat as a child, or
1: yes,
0: something to, or fresh clothes to put on, or I don't have a pair of slippers that I can put on my feet. Right. So when I get introduced to this hardship, and then there's a place called Salinda, and you have to walk uphill with a mackerel bucket of water to full a 55-gallon drum at the top of the hill.
1: Well, you said to me, hold on there, we have to take a time signal.

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0: It is the summertime, and we know that parents are seeking creative and fulfilling ways for the children to spend their holidays. Vacation Bible School VBS 2026 is the answer. The Greater Portmore Circuit of Baptist Churches will be hosting VBS as follows. For Greater Portmore Baptist Church, it will be held July 6 to 10 at the Sanctuary on the Helsha Main Road. For the Helsha Baptist Church, it will be held July 13 to 17 at the Sanctuary on Plateau Avenue, Johnson Hill in Helsha. And for the Cumberland Baptist Church, it will be held July 20 to 24 at the Cumberland High School. All the VBS schools will be held from 1 p.m. to 4 p.m. each day. Now, VBS is for everyone from age 4 to adult. That is the beginners, younger children, older children, youth, and adults. Come and learn God's word in creative and exciting ways with games and crafts. Now, for further information, you may call 876-807-9914 or 876-667-5135. No prior registration is needed. Just come and send the children as well. We are looking forward to welcoming you.
1: Looking forward to welcoming you. We played that one last week, Sunday, and we wanted to give it again because thank you so much to Deacon Debbie Ann Phillips from the Greater Portmore Baptist Circuit of Churches. The VBS Vacation Bible School happens in many of our communities right across the country. And it's part of what the children get in to make new friendships, learn skills, and so on. And we want to encourage that tradition to continue to build up communities. So big thanks to the Deacon Debbie Ann Phillips. And she kind of dressed it this week and put a little more on it. So I say, you know something, Deacon, we're gonna run it again. Forward to our long bench segment. And in the long bench segment today, Jamaican, UK-based Buddies. Yes, I
2: Yes,
1: just how
2: sir.
1: you came up with that name, Buddies.
2: Bus
1: Decide.
2: driver. Bus driver.
1: Oh, I hear you.
2: So true now, because over here you have your own bus lane as well as it splits into the road. We share a road.
1: Yes.
2: So how me I rock the bus through London, my virgin them never seen bus rocking.

0: Zealand and like that. And so they just slapped me with the name Baddies. But I just take off the S and just put on the Z.
1: And that's correct. Become a brand. What up with you? Yes, yes, yes. Amazing stuff. All right. Just before the break, you know, give me a good an interesting insight as part of your whole transformation.
0: Yes.
1: Jamaican, UK, and so on. Pick up that story you were giving us. You just were getting into it, and I knew it would take a little time. So we said, break it and pop it from the top, go through, brother.
0: This one is called a long bench, you know, so we have to be ready.
1: Yes, sir. Yes, man. Yeah. Yes, man.
0: Such
1: yes,
0: is
1: man.
0: The walk. Such is the long walk to freedom. So,
1: yeah. True, man. True, man.
0: When I end up down in Montego Bay, you know, I realize it's a different lifestyle, Yafi. Me and my brother, and my brothers, because it was a few of us, about yes. 2-3 of us, and we had to make trips upon trips, and this is before school, up the hill, full the 55-gallon drum of water, then we have to go and look sticks for grandma cook, then we have to, if the breadfruit and the yam, and we have to go tie out goat. And I said, no, this is not my lifestyle. This is not what I grew up knowing with my old man. I know about sitting in an office with a geometry set or sitting down and do some book work or paperwork. I don't know nothing about this life, yeah. But that wasn't it that caused me to walk. What really caused me to walk is when they accused me of stealing stuff out of my neighbor's house. And all that happened is just that my brother know the area because he lives in the country long than me. He run out of the yard and I run following him. So he run to the neighbor yard. So when he run to the neighbor yard, I don't know if him turn left, right, up or down. I don't know where him disappear to. But I noticed the neighbor kitchen and the back door was open. So I kneel down right at the front of the back, right at the back door, and I sort of lean myself inside. And I say, Mark, you know the house, Mark? And I call. No, my grandfather run up behind me, you know, with belt and machete, say he's going to beat me because I was stealing.
1: What?
0: So I said to myself, I said, then you mean to tell me, you know, I have to get up every morning and do this thing, yeah? Plus, I know nothing wrong and you just come accuse me and I forgot to be in panic. No, Rasta, better me go back to my father's house. So, I just make sure, say, my shirt and my pants and my leather van, it's intact. And I just climb up over one hill, climb down the other side, onto the train line, walk on the train line, take me back to Spanish Town where I got on the train, walk on Mandela Highway, go back to Barbican where I know my father was, and I left like, what, Friday evening, because it was daylight saving times them time. So I left the Friday evening when sun had set, and Sunday morning after 10, 11 o'clock, I was in my father's house, being bathed, brand new pajama set, take out, Carmel parish gone on fire, and my father sit down and read him newspaper and give him son a bath, and me go into my bed, go lay down. So that walk, that journey from Cambridge to Montego Bay.
1: Wow.
0: From Cambridge to Barbican, St. Andrew.
1: That's crazy.
0: It instilled within me a level of determination and drive that I don't think I would find elsewhere.
1: True, true.
0: I don't think I could find it outside of me. You know what I mean? So at the age of 8 years old, I took on that journey. And when I say to a lot of people, they say, but Greg, you did bad. I mean, I said, no, not bad, my bad. But from a young age, you could not blame me for what I did not do. And if I do something wrong, I will stand here and hold my head down in shame.
1: Yes.
0: But if I don't do anything wrong, you're going to see a side to me that it's totally exclusive.
1: Did you ever get a chance to have a conversation about it at any time? Because, you know, back in the day, the thing with the parent-child thing, you don't have the kind of conversations like you do nowadays. Say
0: back in those days, man, you get boxed. You get slapped to the one side.
1: Even if you're going to say, sir, please, if I can, boom!
0: You understand? Move over to the one side. I didn't get to have a conversation with anyone. However, those who knew see it as me

0: see it as me being unruly, but I've never had a conversation with none of my brothers and sisters in terms, or mother, or nobody at all, to say, all right, then, what was going through your mind, or when you left Friday night, how did you sleep Saturday, Friday night? How did you sleep Sunday night? I mean, sleep in a cane piece. I had cane for breakfast, cane for dinner. I had mangoes. I had guineps. I feed off the land straight. I even bring 2 mango in my pocket and give to my daddy when I reach home.
1: What? I tell you, the innocence of a child. It's like you forget the pain and your daddy say, you give him a, you know, that thing.
0: Because I knew within my father's house, there is love, there is peace, there is a level of consciousness and discipline where I don't step out of place, because my father won't allow that. He's a disciplinarian. You know what I mean? So it's like when I see people blaming me for stuff, I say, but my daddy don't do these things to me. You know what I mean?
1: People don't understand that children know, you know. It's like, you know, children are small people. Them know, them understand, they have feeling, them have things, them again. You know, I had to, it had to be a few years into parenting before I had to kind of ease off the darkness, you know, and just vow to become a better parent, because you see a certain amount, and not that there's anything wrong with my parents per se. I mean, they loved us, they did what they could, but there are some things that were just entrenched in the way parenting happens in Jamaica, that you get old and you realize, we can't continue that in the next generation. And we take the good we get from our parents and try to feed that plus what we have into ours, and so.
0: Same so, my brother. Same so. Because what I learned from my dad, that determination is an inborn concept. It's not, it have nothing to do with this world. It's just a, it's just built within me. And I see my 2 daughters, them born with the same concept. Them just have this drive. I would say to Tiffany, say, you want a lunch money? Oh, Dad, I'm all right. I'm still put it in our account.
1: Yes.
0: No, that tells me that I did not grow into no fairy tale Tom and Jerry, what you call it, 7 dwarf type of lifestyle. She didn't get it.
1: You know, so you're going to do stand-up, though. You know, because you have the experience and you have the humor to be able to, you know, find the funny side, the human side of something which may not have been pleasant at the time. That's a great skill, my brother. Great thing to have.
0: Yeah, man.
1: Your little people, they must love you, man. Your kids, because them see the discipline and they also have the playfulness, because that's part of what daddies do. That is bring that, bring it. Discipline, but also bring the kind of sense of joy and doing stuff, you know?
0: Yeah, 100%. 100%. And if we don't change the terrain of the past, the future is going to be the same as the past. But if we change the terrain, just twitch it a little, like the father is missing out of the homes. The mothers think that they now have this the right now to grow a child by themselves. It's just gone pear-shaped. Where is the father to teach his son how to tie shoes lace or to buckle up in pants? Everybody's wearing the pants beneath whatever advertising, whatever. Doesn't make any sense.
1: Yeah. It's kind of crazy, because then the children become talk of our thing. You know, it's ridiculous. You don't love the children if you become a two-hour thing. Listen, my brother, another quick break, but when we forward, we'll pick up that, and the album, that's the tracks we're listening to, is I'm Sailing, right? So we're going to play we're going to play the title track for Come Forward after this break, eh?
0: Yes, my brother.
1: So,
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This one is for all ghetto youths. Open your eyes. Stand up and be counted, you know? And be wise. Rastafari. No more guns. No more knives. God, them think there's just destruction, you know? Listen to this song. Find some inspiration, you know? Blessed love.

0: Sailing, I'm sailing. Listen, if you've not heard that one before, I somehow suspect you had the kind of response that I had, what they like to call a visceral response. You didn't even know where it come from, but you said, hold on. You talk to somebody and just lost track of your conversation because the music drive it. I kid you not. What do you think dropping up a box from Ralston? Me and talk to somebody about something and it never happened yet. We are talk. Full talk, I want you to just slap yourself. Boom.
1: Yes,
0: you
1: man.
0: Forget.
1: Yes.
0: You forget what you're talking about. Papa. So when me hear say the album name, I'm sailing, I'm saying, you know, you're the body, you know, yourself, you know what you have to pour out. Talk to me a little bit about this project here, because it have me. I've been playing them for repeat, man. Talk to me.
1: Yes. No, I'm sailing, come about now. It's like, I left London and go to Birmingham and to visit my brother. Mm-hmm. And I was in his house, my nephew, and we were messing about with music. Because it's something we always do, mess about with all this different type of music. But then I heard Quake start to shake. So the next thing I know, I grab the pen and I grab the pad, the writing paper, notebook. And I run in between the door jam, and all is in my head. I'm sailing from shore to shore. I'm walking. And by the time I leave from between the door jam and reach back to where my nephew and I were playing our music, we don't record it. And it
0: oh, yes, that to me. That is called inspiration, Papa.
1: A brother said to Mr. Greg, then of all the things you're gonna think about when earthquake is shaking, grab your notebook and your pen. Mr. Bro, that is the only thing I could say. I couldn't say anything else. Come heart and race through my chest.
0: You can't. No, but it's a beautiful thing. You know? A lot of us as Jamaican people, or people of African descent, generally speaking, we get a little less flustered by things that look like the adverse circumstances. Not that we want crosses, it's just that we've been able to ride up and down and across and around, that we find something to produce in the greatest adversity. And you don't even realize. It's like, you know, the middle, you never did that thing about adversity and well, no, you just, it kick in, don't?
1: Because the only thing in my head is just melody, the instrument. The lyric to the song, and the hurt is dancing between my feet, but all it's a dance, all me can see is, I'm sailing from shore to shore, I'm walking, knocking on doors, I'm telling the ghetto youths them, run come Hail King Selassie, ghetto youths them, I own me attack, stop bust the guns them, in all the way where we are, walk rise up this morning. And have a new thought, put your shoulders to the wheel and make something start. One cocoa full basket, and that my granny chant. So how you want the youth them grow up in a bloodbath? Hail King Selassie from your heart. Yes, well then I'm sailing. And it just bop, like when you're doing it, it's bop, the same.
0: Bop, Mr. Man. The little a cappella around the suite. Yes, man. I can tell it'll come for you. It'll come for you. You're good from deep down inside. It's not a surface thing. It's clearly not a surface thing. Yeah. When did you start to understand that this thing was a deep, deeply entrenched blessing and start, you know, because you have lots of people all over the world, American, whoever, anybody, human. Are we seeing the thing? Or we don't necessarily see it immediately? But then there are another time when you just, in the moment, understand that this is a special moment and you don't even overthink it. You just give what there is and you realize it emerges as a blessing.
1: So like I say, this thing has been there from day one, ever since I was blessed with the knowledge of hearing, seeing, tasting, feeling. Because at a point in our lives, we never knew none of these senses. Mm-hmm. So when my eyes start to open to these senses that I've got, I realized inside of me there was something that was, it's like the world was yearning for it and I was yearning to get it out, but the avenue of getting it to them is going to be difficult.
0: Yes.
1: And so I allow time to manifest and put me in the position that I need to be in vocally, production wise, music producing, music recording, because we know other than music, it's a business.
0: Yes.
1: And I try to learn everything. I try to know how to publish. I try to know how to produce. I try to know how to promote. I try to know how to do everything from an artist perspective and know what is happening on the inside.
0: Yes.
1: instead of just allowing a manager or Mr. Manager or Mr. Finance, Louis Fargo, to come and take what I have and then spend this whole heap of money on it, and I'm left round the corner with a pants and a shirt and watch my whole life gone by, how many number one songs, and then I'm gonna moan and said, oh, when it's my fault because I missed the mark. I should have paid attention to what's coming out of me and to make sure it's copyright and in the right order, in the right places, so I won't be lesser off when the Big Bang took place.
0: A true man. Plus, we've seen it already. So it's like, you know, I've seen this movie. I'm not starring in this one.
1: No, I'm not starring in
0: it. I've seen that movie. Different cinema. Oh, me.
1: Yeah, man. I need to see I need to go on the computer as an artist. And yes. I need to look at geography. Which country am I getting the most played? Which country is my audience is? Okay, I'm now going to promote to that country because that's my market. And I'm going to go there and tour and I'm going to do what I need to do. I must also see the amount of streams. I must also see the amount. I must see everything.
0: True.
1: And if I can't see everything, I'm just hoping and praying that the Almighty will bless me with people itinerarily around me in my little circle that will always be truthful to me.
0: Mm-hmm. For real.
1: No lies, no deception, no, okay, then I'm speaking good in front of your face, but as soon as we go around the corner, I have a knife. No, I don't want those type of things. I want people around me who are positive thinkers, positive life go-getters. You know, so we can reflect this onto the ghetto youth so they can understand the journey properly and don't just think that, okay, once I've got a big Mercedes and I got money from what little money were from what, that's it. No.
0: Right. Know yourself, know the circumstances and work accordingly.
1: Yeah, I tell my best friend long time from we're in the ghetto, Carnell, he was my best friend, and I said to him, if I get the chance to go abroad, any man where I expect gun in a barrel or bullets in a barrel, more dead because he's not going to get it from me or out of my pocket. You're not going to get it from me. No, I try my best to go back to Jamaica every year, spend 30 or 40,000 on books, pencils, geometry set, you name it, and give back to my community. Yes. I am for life.
0: For real. Real something, you know, Papa. Don't forget, you can weigh in. We're not going to be able to take calls, but we will take the text, right? WhatsApp. And WhatsApp is 876-553-5908. 876, of course, 553-5908. And if you have a word for Badis or a word about what you've heard so far, drop it in there. And we'll aim to take that and share it with the rest of our audience before we call it a wrap for today. But listen, man, we've been getting so much good and brilliant stuff. Listen, as you mentioned about knowing yourself and knowing things, I found a clip on your IG profile that I had to take out, and when I hear you say that a while ago, we'll play it at the other side. The thing with the music shenanigans and what people are going with, they want to play up your things and me say, listen now, when information sweet me, you know, me can't sleep. So, I'm gonna start dig up on my phone and say, hey, but I drop that one here because at time they parasite them stop the foolishness.
1: Yeah, man.
0: The thing, them take man, take big man and big man for fool. It's
1: you
0: crazy.
1: Know what I mean?
0: It's crazy what they're doing. Crazy what. And our friends who are listening, know yourself. We have to take a time signal just now. When we come back on the other side, if you hear the clip, and we will have the reasoning about the clip because the thing, arms us need to. Stop.
1: Yeah, man.
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0: right now. I am struggling because CD Run, I published some music through them. Them seem to want to ignore me when I approach them for my, for what belongs to me. Then me realize a CD Run is connected to a company named Belief. Then Belief is connected to another company, that name, whatever them want to name. I don't even remember them want the name. See? And so they are subletting the music, just like how Cave exist in this dimension. CD Run is trying to that mean my kids, my grandkids, my great great grandkids, my dynasty, my legacy, when me leaving the world to represent me, I, King Selassie I, Jah Rastafari, when did you get up and go to work, or when did you write me a blank check and say, just do this, do all the music video for it? When?
1: Listen, man, listen. Listen, I can't add nothing to that. My brother, talk to me about the background of that, because I'm glad you were inspired to just take that and say it straight. And it's yeah. By the way, give me just drop, tell me your IG, so that tell the people your IG so them can go follow. And so now, because there's a lot of rich stuff you have on your IG channel there that people need to tune into.
2: So we have Baddiz, BADDIZ _ records. Mm-hmm. That is for the Instagram.
1: Right.
2: And then we've got Baddiz TikTok. Then we've got Baddiz on Facebook. And it's just Baddiz right across the board. Anywhere you turn, it's just Baddiz. But for the Instagram one, it's definitely Baddiz _ records. Yes.
1: Mm-hmm. Good, good. All right. So talk to me about this thing now. The same arms out that have gone for a long time, and they don't understand that we're in a new era where you can get information and you can understand and you can see more easily. But them dry eye, man. Talk to me. What's going on?
2: My brother, can you believe me, say? I did my project. I created my album out of my pocket.
1: Yeah.
2: At the time when I was creating my album, I don't know Zojack. I don't know CD Run. I don't know none of these entities. So I pushed to copyright my songs properly. PRS, PPL, Mechanical Rights, MCPS. And I keep on making all the correct, going through all the correct copyright places to make sure what I'm doing is on top of the board. I even go as far as to make sure that the government have the alias and have it on a self-employment thing. That way, I can do my thing.
1: Yes.
2: Right. I put up my song now. No, I published the song them in 2013. Late 2012, coming up to 2013. When that expired with TuneCore, then I went to another company called CD Run. They start to send me all different type of stuff, and I realized they weren't sending me like my royalties, or they weren't sending me no image rights, or they weren't sending me nothing, not even the sales. So, because I purchased it myself just to experience my money coming back to me. When the contract with CD Run

0: expire 2020. Yes. Because I had a contract with them from 2015, and it serves for 5 years. So 2020, you have no rights to nothing that I've produced. Next thing I know, I'm going to publish my song now, We No Need It, which was which is one of the songs that women love. They're coming back to tell me that there is a clash of something of the mechanical rights, because Zojack owned this, the executive right or the exclusive right or the... So I said, are you mad? Where was Zojack when I was spending my money?
1: Crazy.
0: Where was Zojack when I was inside the studio doing my thing? Are you mad? Mm-hmm. So now you're going to tell me now, I must spend all these times making music video, paying for it, paying the drummer, paying the lead guitarist, playing the bass man, playing the engineer, paying everybody, have my receipt book for everything that me do, and somebody else is now on the CD run is going to try. Listen, it's 974 years after I leave this earth, CD run wants the rights to my music. So what is my children going to get?
1: Some kind of honor, some kind of foolishness.
0: You want to tell me that somebody is within their right mind is going to try and rob somebody who did something out of nothing to get where they need to get to, so that the message of the Almighty can reach the ears of the youth, so them can look and see that life is going, there's another way. Mm. And you going to try and rob a man for 974 years after I leave this earth, yeah?
1: Crazy.
0: So I have to call them out. If, right now, I'm in the process of sending a cease and desist letter to Zojack.
1: Definitely.
0: Because when I done my investigation, I realized that the song that they're saying that belongs to them and the mechanical rights, it's on my external hard drive by the producer from the very first day.
1: Ah.
0: So from the very first day, that artist by the name of Dennis Lyde or something like that did the song on my beat.
1: Mm-hmm.
0: I say to him, I don't want nobody on this beat until this thing here is properly copyright. Somebody went behind my back and released it. No, Zojack is claiming intellectual rights.
1: Crazy.
0: Come, let's talk to my lawyer. If we have a conversation and we're not getting anywhere, let's talk to my lawyer.
1: Mm-hmm.
0: And don't let me have to call my daughter Tiffany, because she's well trained for this.
1: Yes, serious stuff, my brother.
0: This is what they've been doing to the legends before me. Subletting. You release your songs through TuneCore. Okay, what you're now going to realize that TuneCore does not own the digital market, such as Apple Music, such as iTunes, such as Spotify, Deezer. So they are going to sublet your song to these people. And at some point, one of these people going to think, right, you know, so this is a loophole. Him left something careless, you know, so I'm going to latch on to this and make sure. No, you're not going to latch on to nothing.
1: Mm-hmm. Not the foolishness. Absolute arms, my brother.
0: So I am encouraging everybody who can hear my voice and who is doing music.
1: Mm-hmm.
0: You have to watch out for your intellectual rights, your intellectual properties. You have to be very careful of who you send your WAV file. You have to be careful, because all a man need to do, and when you go to studio, if you write your song, sing it the way you write it. Don't let the engineer tell you, use the word here. Via him telling you to use the word, the song now becomes his, not yours.
1: That's it. That's collaboration. Collab what? You know when you get the inspiration? Yeah. So
0: thank you very much.
1: Yeah.
0: And if the beat is in your head,
1: mm-hmm.
0: hum it and make him hear it and play it.
1: Mm-hmm. For real.
0: And make sure artists because listen, mm-hmm. when you can't sing on stage anymore, you know, the only thing you have coming in is royalties, you know.
1: That's right.
0: Don't think that you are going to be on that stage for eternity. It doesn't work like that.
1: Mm-hmm. Yep. And we have so many examples that we need.

0: kind of take the telling from the examples, you know what I mean?
1: Yeah, man.
0: We're special in our own way, but we're not exceptional that we are the only one it not touch. It won't touch you. If it's out there, it can touch you. So, you know, start yourself.
2: Thank you.
0: Start Thank yourself. You. Give us all your socials again, my brother, because we want our people to be, you know, listening to your views and also clearly playing the music from the right and proper sources. Because
2: yes,
0: the parenting, no nice. Talk to me again. How do we find you? This is just like a taste and vibe, people. We have a nice little chat here. Very candid and very open and very jovial. But you need to stay with the program, catching up with him from this point forward. This is a highly valuable Jamaican approach for God, brother. Come again. Talk to me. How to get you online?
2: So now, you want to view, you want to listen to the songs. There's multiple music videos on YouTube. Right. One word. BADDIZ. One word.
0: Yes.
2: Again, you want to follow me on Instagram, it's BADDIZ_bodiesrecords. Mm-hmm. So it's bodies_records on Instagram. Mm-hmm. Then over on Twitter, TikTok, I forgot Twitter is not anymore, it's X now, isn't it?
0: X, yes, so, yes.
2: Yeah, so over on X, over on Facebook, it's just Bodies, BADDIZ. Bodies promotion, and you've got bodies as in the artist, and right. Then you've got Bodies Records over there again. So it's there's a lot of places that you can follow me on, and you can enjoy the music through. If you go on Spotify, Apple Music, Deezer, it's just one word again, Bodies, BADDIZ, because we don't want to over complex things, so we just keep it.
0: That's
2: simple.
0: Right. Best practice. Earlier on, you mentioned She Don't Know Me. And we couldn't, we don't to the end, but we want to make sure that we play this one. So we're going to ask you to introduce this one, not me. You introduce it and dedicate it. Got your buddies. She don't know
2: me. So now, she don't know me that well. After my ex-wife and I were in a little argument, and while she's responding to a question that I ask, I'm thinking, she don't know me that well. She doesn't know me at all. So I said, baby, come here. I want you to come. I said, look, take this pen and take this book. Write these words for me. It's obviously she don't know me that well. But if she look into my eyes, she can tell. It's very clear that I am under your spell. Girl, I'm in love with you.
0: Whoa, Bodies said that. My brother, take care. We need to have another round at some point because enough we need to learn from your work. Bless up, yeah?
2: Enough love.

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yes, I'm okay. But that's what got me a job. I wanted to just have a little job in between going to college. And yeah, I thought me having all these subjects would have been a breeze. Like, who would want to employ me? If I had to give a youth some advice, okay, get maths and English, maybe get 2 or 3 other subjects, but don't kill up yourself over it. Spend your time learning how money works, learning about the economy, understanding how the real world works, understanding taxes. Want to learn AI, ChatGPT, something, but don't kill up yourself over CXC. CXC is just to get you into college. It's to

0: basket.
1: Ladies and gentlemen, notice the captain has turned on the no smoking sign. 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We're approaching home. This is flight number 77. Thanks for flying on Solomonic. Hope you enjoyed your flight home.

Up to, by the way, at 3 o'clock we have CCRP update. You know that International Reggae Day is observed on the 1st of July each year. We had a catch up with Wayne Chen, a businessman and author, and that will be the core of the CCRP update, which is coming up at 3 o'clock. Listen, you heard that woman there? Yes. Boy. Shelvini. How she spell this now? Chel. Oh, Shekivia. So we can't read it. I got a thing jam up. Shekivia Richards. Chevchekivia Richards. All right. Bright woman. Look her up. Talking about her education system and all the puffery and whatnot. And she left with 17 or 18 subject. Back in the day, poor A levels was a huge thing. Maybe 8 O levels. Nowadays, a bag of thing on paper, and the people then can't reason. Cause they now work with the thing. I don't know. I'm not an educator, so I can't tell people to run them thing. But something wrong, and this young lady is a bright one, so you can take it from her. No, don't bother go with the old man thing. Not so much an age thing, but you know, she has her thing straight. Be careful to get the right advice for your youngsters, so they are ready for the world in the right and proper way. Right. Didn't get maybe we'll have some delays in the feedback, not sure, but we do have something here from Angie, who is a very faithful listener to Radio Jamaica. Almost every shift she's saying, and she said this one this one is for baddies. Listen, like they were around when you were trying to slaving yourself. They must be mad, right, Angie? People won't come to you for intellectual property. Safeguard it. But it's told you how, and there are many, many ways to understand and do it the right way, so them don't breach your property. It's your property. It's intellectual property. Your mind, your wisdom, your time, everything you pour into this value, and people won't come just box it out of your mouth. Not in this cabinet. Nothing no go so. Hear this now. Something is happening today, something very, very pleasant and useful. The Jamaica Gospel Star, it premieres this evening. Today is July 5, right? Yeah, 8 o'clock. And guess what? You don't even have to leave your yard because there are being it's being broadcast on two channels. Television Jamaica, part of the Arjaglina Group, and the Public Broadcasting Corporation of Jamaica, the PBCJ, which belong to the Oulawi. Yeah, and so you can make sure to hear that Jamaica Gospel Star. It had started, don't remember the exact year it did, but it has gone from strength to strength. And by the way, any inputs for this summer, you can text those in. If you text them in before the show is done, we put it aside and we can plug it next week. No commercial things. We have to send it to the marketing department if it's that thing that you're going to make money from and need. No, that's a transaction. We're here for community purposes. The transaction stuff goes to marketing where you can pay your way. But you're listening and there's stuff that the kids can do. Suggestions, we'll grab them from the WhatsApp and we will make sure to share it. And the more the better, right? You have some experience, you have some ideas, somebody has something else, and we exchange. Again, if you don't have the WhatsApp for the Radio Jamaica 94 FM studio, 876-553-5908. That's 876-553-5908. And tell us about the summer plans, give us the feedback to buddies, and anything else that's on your mind, we'll read some of them. Those we don't read today, we can bring them forward and sort them a little bit later on. There was a song by the Mighty Spark called Education. We won't have time to play that one in its entirety today, but I'm suggesting it's a very solid thing that come from God knows where. You know those things that are just timeless? When you have a chance, look up Education by the Mighty Spark on YouTube or one of the platforms where music is streamed and listen to it. I'm suggesting YouTube not because I have any investment over there, but because it's probably where you'll also be able to see the lyrics easily in the caption, the closed caption. And it's a serious thing. Education, is a tool that we often do not use in the way that we should. We kind of, you know, go for the bling and not so much for the real, real things.
But what

Whatever you're going to do for the rest of the summertime, have a great time. A little instrumental, yeah, you know this tune with Cartel Popcorn. We have the instrumental for nice up yourself with this one as we stand by to get into CCRP update on the hour at 3. And of course, it is brought to you by Juicy Hatties.

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1: Greetings and welcome to this week's CCRP update. CCRP Jamaica is a non-profit, non-denominational, non-political membership organization for individuals aged 40 and over. Our mission, to ensure the talent, experience and wisdom of seniors are respected, to ensure that seniors enjoy the quality of life they deserve, to empower seniors to continue contributing to their communities, country and region. And this program is proudly brought to you by Juicy Patties, always serving the land we love, from serving seriously good Jamaican food to empowering our communities. The Juicy is proud to nourish Jamaica in every way. In this week's update, on Wednesday, July 1, Jamaica's International Reggae Day was observed. I say it's Jamaica's, but it is International Reggae Day, which had its emphasis in Jamaica, observed on Wednesday, July 1. And a special guest would be Mr. Wayne Chen, who, along with Kevin O'Brien Chan, who authored the book Reggae Roots, the Story of Jamaican Music. But first, a little family business. 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There's also the BCIC-JNGI Silver Shield plan for motor and property insurance exclusively for CCRP members. 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CCRP will again join the National Dance Theatre Company, NDTC, for our 2026 fundraising activity. The NDTC Evening of Dance, which benefits CCRP's outreach to the needy elderly, will be held on Sunday, July 19 at 5 p.m. at the Little Theatre. Tickets, $4,000 each, can be purchased at our CCRP head office or Be Wellers Pharmacy, the same location, Phoenix Central, 2 Phoenix Avenue, Kingston 10, or at the Kingston Bookshop stores in Ligony Post Mall or Springs Plaza. Do come on out. Enjoy the NDTC's brilliant performances, including their tribute to Jimmy Cliff on Sunday, the 19th July at 5 p.m. All proceeds go to our outreach program. Now, next Sunday will be the International Day of Hope, and we'll be joined on our program by the Reverend Asta Carlisle, pastor of the Webster Memorial United Church, and he will share a message of hope. And now, to the core of today's update. Last Wednesday, July 1, the world made the annual virtual pilgrimage to an irresistible virtual space. We genuflected to a hub that is Jamaica's DNA, reggae. In 2018, UNESCO declared Jamaican reggae as an intangible cultural heritage of Jamaica. It's much more than national pride and patriotism. It's a big deal. A big, big deal. And I'm sure Mr. Wayne Chen, who's our guest, will agree. Right, boss? It's a big, big deal.
2: It's massive. You know, it is what Jamaica is best known for throughout the world. And it establishes us as a cultural superpower when we realize that a nation of just a few million can have such a resonance across the 8 billion humans who inhabit the planet that we live on.
1: But a big picture question, I love this. How did a small, relatively poor country like Jamaica create a musical genre that has sustained such a global impact?
2: You know, that is the real question. And I guess International Reggae Day is a good day to at least take a stab at the answer. I'll posit a few things. Firstly, Jamaicans speak English, which is the lingua franca, the universal language of popular music. It's the most popular language in which popular music is spread. Two, we, because of our African heritage and much of global pop, as the at the root of it, the African rhythm, the African drum. Yes. So we start with two advantages: speaking English and having that African root in our folk music, going back to Mento, going forward through ska and rocksteady, and eventually to reggae, which took us really global. And three, and this is something that's not often discussed, the spread of Jamaicans ourselves. The fact that Jamaicans moved to London and moved to New York and moved to other urban centers in the United States and the United Kingdom

0: coming into the 1950s and 60s and going forward, were the centers of global popular music. Our presence and playing our music in those capitals of world popular music gave us a leg up on the competition, if you understand me.
1: Right.
0: So popular groups of the days, I mean, we were in the UK when the Beatles and the Rolling Stones and the Who and groups like that ruled the pop charts. We were in New York City and elsewhere when the American groups were dominant. But

popular groups of the days. I mean, we were in the UK when the Beatles and the Rolling Stones and the Who and groups like that ruled the pop charts. We were in New York City and elsewhere when the American groups were dominant. But in

0: Yeah, the diaspora brought their sound systems. That sound system is very much a Jamaican creation. But
1: Yes.
0: if you look at the if you look at the history of what was happening in Brixton or what was happening in, and calypso music was played, Jamaican music was played right out there in the open, in the biggest.

0: that when the liberation struggles were carrying on, whether against the Portuguese, whether to liberate Zimbabwe from white minority rule, the fight against apartheid, reggae was the theme song, the theme music, the inspiration for many liberation movements. And those of us who weren't actively engaged in those wars of liberation or those struggles for liberation, we identified with it. And I could understand too that many similar youth right throughout the world identified with reggae from the protest point of view. So protest was another one, and solidarity, global solidarity, was another cause for the spread of reggae. And you know, of course, that reggae has its other side, the softer side, the lovers rock side.
1: Yes.
0: That also ran in parallel. So it was all, you're appealing to multiple audiences in a way that other genres didn't. Whether you were in Trenchtown or you were in Kibiri, which is a big squatter community in East Africa,
1: right,
0: or in Soweto, you could relate, you could identify. So there was a ready market. And I remember visiting a favela.

0: So that was Wednesday of the past week. And with us, we've had some expert commentary and very engaging dialogue with Mr. Wayne Chen, who, along with Kevin O'Brien Chang, co-authored the book Reggae Roots, the story of Jamaican music. So many gems remain with us, and we're going to close off instead of with our theme with one of them. 5446, The Maytals is your pick, right, sir?
1: Yes, one of the greatest songs ever written in any genre.
0: Yeah, and I agree to that wholeheartedly. Mr. Wayne Chen, thank you so much. It's been a pleasure, and we hope to speak with you again soon, eh?
1: Thanks for having me. Anytime you're ready for me.
0: Blessings, blessings. So coming up in just a tops to end our show is 5446 by the Maytals. But until next Sunday at 3 for all things CCRP, visit our website, ccrponline.org. 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From serving seriously good Jamaican food to empowering our communities, Juicy is proud to nourish Jamaica in every way.

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1: Hey guys, today we're going to do a calorie count and type for two different foods we have here in Jamaica. We have here a snack called guisado. This is taking a perfectly healthy food, which is coconut on the inside, mixing it with sugar, butter, and adding flour to the edge. That creates this much space in the stomach. Not very much, but it raises blood sugar and then elevates insulin. All right, we move to two whole plantains. This is 700 grams of plantains with skin on. When it's peeled and ready to be consumed, it works out to be around 500 calories. 500 calories, 435, almost the same. However, there are two different impacts on the body. This one will leave you craving for more over and over again, and the sugar and the flour is going to damage your metabolism. Then we have here, these are natural organic foods. These foods have vitamins and minerals. They're going to fill you up and leaving you not craving, wanting more. So not only does calories matter to an extent at times, most importantly, the type of food. Does it leave you craving immediately after eating, or does it leave you fuller for longer?

0: All right. I'm talking about AI. Yeah, is AI that? But the truth is, the problem is not AI, is what you do with what you have. And if by AI they're going to do things like supplementing our information about how to have a proper diet and not get into the lifestyle illnesses that we have too much of. Fruits and veggies, reggae jam. We played that last week and we got some good responses. So we drop it again. Oh, by the way, the channel on YouTube is called One Love Lullabies. It's kind of a reggae-ish thing. You can tell it's not a Jamaican thing, but hey, it sounds reggae-ish enough. And there are lots of songs there that help us to think through how we live. Speaking of how we live, we're very, very chuffed and excited to have online right now Mr. Malik Reed, founder and CEO of Nutri Motion. Mr. Motion, what's going on, boss?
1: Justin's very hard doing.
0: Doing well and all the better for hearing you, my brother. You sound nice and strong today, though. We have had some issues in the room here, but today you sound nice and, and vibrant.
1: Well, that's good to hear.
0: Yes, I think it's the diet. I think it's the diet and the exercise
1: For sure.
0: and the water. But you're doing well, yeah?
1: Yeah, man, I've been doing great. I've been in prep for morning, but I took a small hiatus because this conversation is very important.
0: And it's important for the whole country. This is the thing, families, and we need to understand.

0: on this, and there are lots of half truths which are probably even worse than total lie, because it sound kind of right and you go with it, it sound kind of right ish but if something wrong, you know, for kind of say no about that. So we're always glad to hear the real stuff. You want your outfit, you'll tell me a little bit about your outfit later on, so that individuals will be able to reach out to you. In fact, I learned about you because of a colleague and friend who I love deeply and respect. So you know, Sesh, the credentials, Dede, she the mark easy, she mark hard. And she's very, very, very, very enthusiastic about the value add to what she does. So let's talk a little bit about nutrition, because, you know, with the best of intentions, sometimes people might simply want to share a little of what they know, and that's fine, but then they gravitate towards making it like law, gospel, whatever, and then post and assert themselves, because humans are like that. We kind of like, we know look a piece and we become an expert, and nothing wrong
1: right,
0: with
1: that's,
0: this.
1: Because, that's correct.
0: Yeah, nothing wrong with, but do the journey and do the work first, so we make sure we get the right people. So talk to us about some of the things that we do not understand or we get wrong about nutrition. I saw some of the notes you made, and you know, I said to myself, guilty, because it's true. I mean, based on how you have said it, but go through, my brother, tell us about some of the things about nutrition we need to understand and not get caught up in either just being paranoid about things, because that won't help, or just let loose and make up rules yourself. None of that is good for you, nor your body, nor your future.
1: Right. Well said, Jern. All right. So let's tackle this in three main points.
0: Wonderful.
1: Now, I mean, the first one and the most integral one, and this is what I see people struggle with, because daily I work with Jamaican clients who want to lose weight, build muscle, manage health conditions, or just simply live a healthier lifestyle without giving up the food they love. So the part where the food has to be given up, that's the part where I think most people struggle. So the sacrifice of sacrificing the food you think you love versus sacrificing for the food that is beneficial to your body, that's where I think most people struggle with. So my first point, and I think this is a big misconception, healthy eating doesn't have to be expensive. Right? For my business, Nutrimotion, visit the market every Saturday. So if there's sales a year's basis, I visit the market 52 weeks for the year. You know what I mean? And even for myself, I use the item that I meal prep for my diet as well, and I can assure you it's definitely not expensive. So healthy eating, it isn't about expensive foods or buying imported foods. It's about making smarter choices with the foods that we already have. So in Jamaica, especially if you come from country, you're at a bigger advantage than us in Kingston. You know what I mean? Because there you have easy access to natural foods. So in Jamaica, I think a lot of people, the first one is rice is the enemy. You know what I mean? Everybody give rice a bad name, and that's something where I don't see why. All right, so rice isn't the enemy. You know what I mean? You can stop things like, oh, rice like a killer. It's just the portions. And that's the main thing, the portion. The portion is the most important thing.
0: And then we load up rice with things too. Because
1: exactly.
0: Even with rice and peas, which is nice. Yeah, I have rice and peas prepared for me, or I've tried some as well. Very nice, and with the coconut milk and so on, but it don't load it with stuff that, you know, rich. Yeah, but you can give up that and it still tastes good.
1: Right. You can keep it clean. You know what I mean? There's alternatives. So for example, rice and peas, we add butter, we add all-purpose seasoning. Some people even add sugar. You know what I mean?
0: Yes.
1: So by the time you finish with the rice, it's not even just rice and peas. So of course, the rice is going to get a bad name. You know what I mean?
0: It's more like rice pudding after a while then. Yeah.
1: Precisely. All right. So another point that I have is meal planning. You know what I mean? Sunday, Monday is something that's conventional, has been a big tradition in Jamaica for a while. However, the Monday can be extended. You know what I mean? People think it's just Sunday, Monday, and by Tuesday they want something more exciting. But I can assure you, if you invest at least 3 hours on a Sunday, you'll be making so much savings, both in your bank account and both for your future. Because a big misconception with health is just the here and now and not about the long-term effects. You know what I mean?
0: Right.
1: A big conversation that I have with my clients daily is not just about

0: work, just for now, or just the aesthetics, about the future investment. Because in our 20s, in our 30s, a lot of people, we don't take care of our bodies because, we're young, we're fit, we think that we are going to have it all forever. You understand? And
1: Yes.
0: then in the future, by neglecting those body parts, by neglecting the diet, by neglecting our health in our 20s and 30s, by the time we reach 50, 60, that's where the long-term effects come in. You know what I mean? So think about your health and your fitness, but more about the health and the nutrition based on the conversation that we're having. Think about your health and your nutrition as a future investment. So it's not just right now, it's about your future.
1: Yes.
0: And
1: We
0: I
1: do that
0: like.
1: with alcohol too, because with this, I mean, if you don't want to do alcohol, that's fine. But a little bit of alcohol taken for a particular reason and timing with your body and so on is not going to kill you
0: Definitely.
1: if you can start it. But it's like we have to go beat juice and beat it hard, and that's fine. But if you do it every single week, it might not be helping you.
0: Consistently, yeah, man. What think about your body as an engine or a car, right? Whatever is going on under the hood, the engine itself, you don't see it right away because remember, you're just in the car you're driving. If you don't hear a sound, then most people won't even check the engine. You understand?
1: That's it.
0: So I think
1: Don't wait until you start to creak. Let's take a quick time
0: exactly.
1: signal. Let's come back here a quick.
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4: This is your radio, Jamaica.
1: Oh, God. Thank you very much, Shivani. Not me getting so tied up in the conversation and not even looking at my screen. That's not a good thing. Sorry about that, Shivani. Yes, it's Malik's fault, not mine. Not taking no
0: I'll
1: responsibility.
0: take all the blame, Jay. I'll take all the blame.
1: Education. All right, so pick us up where we broke at the senior, bringing us into a good set of
0: Yeah, man,
1: reasoning
0: I
1: about.
0: just to tie up this brief conversation that we just had, a line to
1: Yes.
0: remember, your grocery bill or your supermarket bill isn't always high because healthy food is expensive. Sometimes it's high because we buy convenience instead of planning. So convenience just mean the quick, the fast, the easy. However, we'll find ourselves spending even more than if we even made the small investment of just taking time, as I said, 3 to 5 hours max on Sunday. And it's Sunday, most people are home. Prep the meals that you want, and that will save you a lot and even save for your future.
1: Definitely. So healthy doesn't necessarily to be expensive or even complicated. And if you need special diets because of a condition you have, then the doctors will guide you.
0: Precisely.
1: If it is at that stage where it has to be, then and it's not complicated necessarily. My own experience is that the doctors who have your welfare and in mind will say only this or this plus this, that plus, and they'll give you some options and recommend you to professionals like yourselves who can then
0: Definitely.
1: tell you exactly how to operationalize the general rule.
0: And yes, Jerry, and I want to put a question to you. Do you think that healthy food can be tasty? Simple question. What's your opinion on that?
1: To me, one of the most flavorful food is avocado, but because of my battles with weight, I don't sit down and name two, three pear. But I
0: Right.
1: really love the two slices of pear, and nobody don't talk to me. I slowly kind of, and then we drink coconut water or whatever. So you're getting what you need to get without overindulging. Flavorful,
0: Definitely.
1: I believe so. Yes.
0: Yeah, but I think there's a lot of misconception when it comes down to health and nutrition in Jamaica. You know what I mean? I think it's based on tradition where we think that healthy food means grass and water. You understand? Most people think
1: Yes.
0: healthy food mean me have to just start eat like a cow now. You know what I mean? Definitely not the case. Jamaican food in I'd say in the Caribbean and just the global market is one of the most flavorful foods you can get. Those same flavorful foods, the jerk chicken, the brown stew, the curry, you can eat, you can still have those foods, but just do it in a healthier form. You know what I mean? Just the methods that we use cook those foods that can be dialed back a bit, and then the same foods that you enjoy, you can still have them.
1: you, when somebody told me how healthy jerk was, and I looked at the maroons and so on, I'm like, it's not only because I run up and down the hilltop, but based on the fact that it's cooked the way it is, a lot of the fat that is drained away, and you, but it's still moist.
0: Right.
1: So you'll enjoy it, it's flavorful, and you're also active, so you get good fibrous food.
0: Right, and I think a big reason why I think people would say healthy eating is so difficult today. Yes, choices you have sometimes, I'd say majority of the times, will save you a lot. You know what I mean? Because now we have 15 different ways to cook one meal. But then it was just three methods. You know what I mean? Either jerk, or let's say smoked, is either baked or something like, or some type of fried. Stew, that's a big one as well. So because life is, as I mentioned, convenience,
1: right,
0: a big reason why healthy eating is so difficult today is just because of the convenience. So the healthy food is basically competing with convenience. And I think convenience is winning now, but for future, healthy food has to definitely pass convenience in the race.
1: You can go for convenience, but just get past the con first.
0: Right. And that's a
1: what,
0: big part.
1: What is the con? Because nothing nice like fry up and thing and quick and thing. But if you know, you can get, you can, your mouth can be happy without that amount of fat, without that amount of salt. It don't have to be.
0: Right.
1: Fantastic. What about moving your body? And the need to be active, because it's a, you know, machine, and you're pouring this stuff into the machine, you can't just flood your engine for your car and the car going to work better because you have more gas than the engine from the gas tank supposed to hold. That don't make sense.
0: Right.
1: Talk to me about that. Exercise, the relationship between exercise as a means of well-being and functionality rather than just to drop weight. Because if you become, I found this in my own experience, that if you only focus on dropping the weight, it's just an objective that in itself, there's no inherent good with just weighing less by itself.
0: Right, right.
1: No, within our context.
0: Could you repeat my one?
1: No, I'm saying, weight, like with many things, is also in our context, right? Because, you know, somebody
0: right,
1: can
0: sure.
1: weigh significantly more, but they're fibrous, the body has lots of fiber, and they're active, and they're, you know, so it's not just that, you know. Tell
0: right.
1: me about that fun that we tell ourselves, that exercise is about, you know, dropping the weight as opposed to doing it in a way that is best for us.
0: Right. This is one of my most my favorite topics, and I mean, I help my clients a lot mentally. It's more about the mental aspect of understanding before you even start the first workout or the first fork full of healthy food. You know what I mean? Exercise is definitely more than just losing weight. I think a lot of people, when they start any fitness journey, the reason why they get so discouraged so easily because they only have one goal, they're losing the weight. However, I'm going to ask the audience this, or ask you yourself, Jerry. When was the
1: yes.
0: last time you climbed a flight of stairs without getting tired?
1: Well, it depends on how many steps there are.
0: Right.
1: All right.
0: Let's say more than 20.
1: You know, maybe that's not fair in this not with you, with me, because I can't just pretend. But the truth is, because I like walking, I don't find stairs problematic. And I live in Vineyard Town, where you can walk anywhere to get anything. You walk out of the hospital, you walk out of the barber, you're constantly walking, and I don't think I'm the fittest, but it's a thing. So because of that, I find that when I like to run upstairs, and I'm not that agile, but I like stairs because I guess because I like to walk. And I don't think of walking to lose weight. I like to walk. When I walk, I think. I see things, I see people, incorporated with conversation and so on. But
0: right.
1: that wasn't always the case, my brother. It wasn't. Remember,
0: yeah, man.
1: Blow like a cow after 3-4 step. Ma.
0: I see the point that you just put towards me.
1: Yes.
0: I think that point will help a lot of people, because here's what the thing. As I mentioned, weight loss is just, our exercise is more about just losing weight.
1: Yes.
0: You see, walking is one of the best ways

0: are the best forms of cardio. However, people would overlook walking because they think they don't aim small enough. You know what I mean? When it comes down
1: Yes.
0: to exercise, a lot of people them want to do everything at once. You know what I mean? So they want to start the gym. You know, most people them want to lose the belly. You know what I mean? I work with majority female clients, so you know they want to
1: Yes.
0: come in, they want to lose the belly, they want to build the glutes, they want to build the core, they want to lose fabby arms, they want to know if they do a pull-up. By the time them finish list of what is like 10 things. But after dial it back and explain to them, say, hey, aim small enough, you know what I mean? Work on the smaller things, and then after we can get into the big things. That's the same thing with exercise. So aiming small means this. You work out 3 times per week. So let's just aim for 3 times. We're not worried about 5 or 6 or try doing a marathon every Saturday. You know what I mean? Let's try
1: Yes.
0: getting 3 days in. Let's try drinking 2 liters of water per day. Remember, we're aiming low. You know what I
1: Yes.
0: mean? Let's try
1: I
0: with
1: know.
0: 5K steps. Because most people say, all right, you need to get 10K steps in. But

0: per day, you aim to make two of them as clean as possible. Just two. You understand?
1: What when does clean look like?
0: All right. So clean would look like, as I mentioned, the conventional methods to cook the food. I'd advocate for jerk, grilled, or baked. I think those are the healthier forms, are the most healthiest forms of preparing meat or protein.
1: Yes.
0: So healthy or clean would mean a high amount of protein, moderate carbohydrates. Carbohydrates can be the form of either rice, they can do rice, brown rice, or ground provision. And then would add some healthy fats in. Could be the same avocado that you mentioned.
1: Yes.
0: Or healthy fats could just be a drizzle of oil over the chicken.
1: Uh-huh.
0: You know what I mean?
1: Yes.
0: So clean just means less, I don't want to say flavor, but less additives to the food and more the cleaner form of preparing the food, if you follow what I'm saying.
1: Yes, man. Yes, yes. You said loud and clear.
0: I mean, yeah,
1: what
0: man.
1: You said, what you said was very, very clearly expressed, I think. Yeah.
0: So right.
1: I think about it now, for real.
0: Yeah, man. So that's really just what clean is. You know what I mean? You're making the steamed fish, you add just a packet of coconut milk rather than the coconut milk, the butter, the, you know what I mean? Because food itself, you know, food itself has a flavor. For example, if you taste chicken, just chicken by itself without being prepared, it has a different flavor profile than fish. And that's without any seasoning at all.
1: Right.
0: So the seasoning is just to enhance the flavor of the food. I know in Jamaica, we have a big advantage having a lot of natural herbs. So don't use that with the pimento, the onions, the garlic, the scallions, the sweet peppers.
1: Mm-hmm.
0: Adding those to your food doesn't work against it. It actually works in your benefit. You know what I mean?
1: Yes,
0: so instead of the all-purpose seasoning, the sauces, if you focus on the flavor of the food and just enhancing the flavor just a tad bit,
1: mm-hmm.
0: eating clean wouldn't be difficult.
1: Yes.
0: You know what I mean?
1: Definitely.
0: And just a few points when it comes down to the other aspects of exercising about is more about losing weight. Think about playing with the grandchildren. You know what I mean? Taking your kids to the park. Think about preventing illnesses like diabetes. For myself, just gonna share some personal information. I have sickle cell. SC, I've been battling with it for, I must say, the majority of my life. And if I asked 9 out of 10 people, they would have guessed it, because it doesn't show on me. I'd say I'm moderately to high level of fitness. And just because I understand the nutrition and the aspects of exercise, not just about losing weight or just looking fit. It's about the underlying. But because for me, with the sickle cell, it makes me susceptible to a lot of diseases. You know what I mean?
1: Yes.
0: Kidney failure, spleen being enlarged, retinopathy. So retinopathy is just the bleeding of the blood vessels in the back of the eye. So because of my illness, I'm susceptible to a lot of those. But because I understand nutrition and because I don't exercise just for the looks, it's just for the long-term effects, my condition doesn't affect me. Think about building stronger bones, you know, better sleep, better mood, because we know with fitness, after you do any exercise, whether strenuous or whether moderate, it releases endorphins that it gives you that good feeling because you feel accomplished. You know what I mean? So the more you exercise for the long-term benefits, or I said the benefits, not just about the scale, weight loss is a bonus and better health is the goal.
1: Is what does you go? We do it for the love, we do it for the likes. Yes. So
0: for sure.
1: We do it for the looks. We do it for the life.
0: Right. and we all want to live, Jerry. That's
1: what I said. The life, we all want to live. Yeah, of course, looking good is a fabulous thing. But the first thing underlying all of that, you know, any way to looking better, is it the best thing for the quality of your life, right? That's all?
0: Right, for sure. Well said.
1: Yeah, man. All right, got to take a quick break, do some business, and we'll be right back. This is about life, living life to the full, and it's about how you move, what you eat, how you think about yourself, just getting things on without stressing. Soon come.
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1: How important is knowing your family tree, your roots, your genetic footprint? 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

0: Yeah, she's the one that the dad rock. You know, and I don't want anyone to look at them device when they say too fat, you know. That's not a nice thing, you know. Fat old men need love too. But anywho, we need to do better with the way we take care of ourselves, and that is an absolute fact. Online with us, Mr. Malik Reed, founder and CEO of NutriMotion. You've been a delight, my brother, so far. Where do you want us to pick up? You've laid the foundation for us in terms of the fact that healthy doesn't mean having to be counting and doing all kind of sums and make it complicated or expensive. That exercise is more about health, and the weight will regulate if you're doing all the right things, right? You know, balancing the things and eating as well as exercising and so on. And then you also mentioned that consistency beats perfection. Don't try to get it 100% because that is just going to frustrate you. But do what you've been guided by your nutritionist, your physician, those who have experienced it themselves in a way that is consistent. Right. So where are you taking us next, Malik?
1: All right, so the thing that I want to help people with is some mistakes that I notice when people
0: Yes.
1: approach any health and fitness journey. So I just
0: Yes.
1: want to pose a question to you as a small icebreaker. What do
0: Sure.
1: you think is the biggest or the most difficult?

0: Listen to you as a small icebreaker. What do
1: Yeah.
0: you think is the biggest or the most difficult aspect of starting?
1: Really, I just kind of chuck off in it and get advice. So I'll overthink, but I will actually take the plunge. So I know and understand myself a little better. I get less caught up in my head, get advice from the right people, and just do it. Sustaining it is another thing, but
0: Right.
1: you start, you man.
0: Yeah, the start. So, yeah, the start. I think if you ask 10 people that mentioned that starting is the most difficult step, and I can understand, and it's it just lays mentioned what I mentioned before.
1: Yes.
0: People don't aim low enough. You understand? I think
1: Yes.
0: when people want to start the health and fitness journey, they just want to deep dive tonight, throw everything out of the cupboard, buy 3 pairs of running shoes. You know what I mean? Them want the whole nine at once. You know what I mean? I think we can all relate with just wanting to start this health and, because health and fitness, I think for a lot of people, it's more of a fad. You know what I mean?
1: Yes.
0: And I don't think people realize it should be more of a lifestyle, because health and fitness is more of a lifestyle than just going to the gym. Because going to the gym is just for 1 to 2 hours per day. You understand? What about the next 22 hours? What are you doing then? You know what I mean? So a lot of people, they aim for quick fixes when it comes down to the health and fitness journey, which in theory, you want to lose 10 pounds in 30 days. I sure we'd all love to do that. You know what I mean? But
1: Yes.
0: what about the whole year? You know what I mean? That's just 1 month out of the year. So quick fixes just means, as I mentioned, the grass and water diet, the crash course dieting, the extreme dieting when it comes down to, say, for instance, someone say, hey, I'm going to cut out sugar. Admirable, but very mistaken. One, your body's going to crash, because our body gets off anything. For example, when a doctor recommends it to any medication and they're taking it off of it, they don't just say, hey, stop taking it today. They slowly cut down the dosage, and then
1: Right.
0: over time, it tricks your body into thinking, say, hey, I don't want to rely on this, so I can do without. Same thing with, I'd say, people cutting out sugar. You're gonna cut out sugar, something that you've been eating for 30, 40, 50 years, and then you think, say, just one day, you just can just say, hey, I'm gonna stop. You know what I mean? And that's why a lot of people, they're in a constant, I'd say, fitness loop. So the fitness
1: Yes.
0: loop that they're in is, I'm gonna start eating healthy, I'm gonna cut out everything, and then by next week you wanna splurge and get back into again, and then you say you're gonna start next week. What I would recommend, as I mentioned, is just a proponent of, I think, my mentality. It's
1: Yes.
0: aiming low, and aiming low just mean you want some consistency in anything that you're doing. So for me, if I'm embarking on any fitness journey, if I was to start over again, I'd aim with just 10 minutes of walking per day. You know what I mean? If I just can get 10 minutes every day, then next week I can easily 20. You know what I mean? Because
1: Yes.
0: life is about compound. Nothing is life, or nothing in life is just instant gratification. It's more about the compound, and it's the theory is like overnight successes. People think that overnight success is just somebody wake up one morning and then there's finally everything that's come together. But no, it's just about the compound. It's about the choices and the work that you've been putting in. And then
1: Yes.
0: over time now, it seems like it am overnight, but it was like 5, 10, 15 years of work that I'd say that. So when it comes down to your health and fitness journey, just compound things. The 10 minutes of walking, the replacing, let's say, sugary juice with not even water. Let's just start, not start with water. Let's start with the flavored water, if you still need the sweetness. And then if you say to yourself, say, hey, I cut out flavored water, I cut out sugary drinks, I've been doing the flavored water consistently, let's stick to just water for now. You know what I mean? When it comes down to healthy meals, two of my meals per day, they're gonna be healthy, and then I'm gonna still leave room for, let's say, one unhealthy meal or one, not so healthy meal. Then, after we started that consistently, now we can say, all right, the snowball start pick up now. We had two out of three meals. Let's just cut the unhealthy meal to just a Friday. And then the other days were strictly clean.
1: Yes.
0: Then, as the snowball reached like the middle of the mountain, now we are go down the hill. We say, all right, then we'll start drinking water. We'll start that with 10 minutes, but the 10 minutes increased to 1 hour now per day and not just per week.
1: Right.
0: The healthy food is not.

0: just 2 out of 3 meals for the day. It's 50 out of, say, 55 for the week. You understand? Just to give you a reference. And sure. Then now we can say, all right, then, I want to pick up a fitness hobby, so we'll start a tennis. We'll start something that's, I think, a lot of people in Jamaica that are now doing. Pickleball. You know what I mean?
1: Yes, we'll
0: start,
1: yes.
0: Yes, yeah, that's a big thing. We'll start a pickleball. We'll start, say, for a female, she'll start a netball, or as men, you know, play ball on Sunday.
1: Mm-hmm.
0: So the lifestyle changes didn't happen overnight. It wasn't just we start and we just start the fitness, we start the meals, we start the water. It was just choices that we make that compounded, and then when you look in our 6 months time, your whole life can change.
1: Yes.
0: So yeah, that's something that I noticed, that a lot of people they try to do a lot of things at once, and yes. that will discourage anyone, because even for myself and for high achievers or for people that you mentioned overthinking. Yes. The reason why we overthink is just fear of failure. You know
1: it's
0: what I mean?
1: True.
0: Fear, just fear of failure.
1: Yeah.
0: But the reason why we set up ourselves for failure is because we try to do too much things at once.
1: Mm-hmm. Yes.
0: Yeah, man.
1: I have decided to balance my overthinking with humor.
0: Right.
1: So I think I laugh now more in my 60s than I did in my 20s, which is bizarre. You'd think that a 20-year-old up and down, a man get rough when he's in my 60s. No, me.
0: Right. It's the reverse.
1: You have the realism, you know, and you realize if you can't do nothing about it, and you see the irony and the twist in it, and you say, life set away, and you get a good belly laugh, you go drink like a coconut water, you walk down the street, and you talk to your friend, and it's not going to solve all your problems, but it's certainly not going to add to them.
0: Precisely.
1: Yeah. It's an amazing thing. All right, in a summary, tell me a little bit about your system, NutriMotion. What is your why? I'd like to talk to those who are into the business of any aspect of health. Tell me about your why and why it's a fulfilling mission to see, you know, helping others.
0: Right. So for me, with my condition, when I used to visit the 6L clinic on the UWI campus, when any ailment took me, because with sickle cell it's more about the joint pain. So the joint pain was something that will cripple anyone. You know what I mean? Going to the campus repeatedly, missing school when I was younger, it made me realize that how feeble life can be. Because one day I'll be running up and down, and then next day I'll be in the hospital for like 3 months. So what I realize is many people, they know that they should live healthier, because we know a lot of people with conditions and yet still they pretend like they don't have it. So I realized a lot of people knew they should live healthier, but they didn't know where to start. And that's a big thing, the starting. So I wanted to make fitness and nutrition, because fitness was something that I hold dear to my heart, because I was going through a rough period in life and fitness really helped me build my way out.
1: Yes.
0: So I wanted to make fitness and nutrition practical, meaning that it makes sense and you understand it. Because when it comes down to, I said, diet and nutrition, using the big words and the advanced things that
1: I hate jumping in like this, but we have less than 2 minutes.
0: Yeah, man.
1: Tell me, just give us the way to reach you, and then hopefully the people will come in and you can have the deeper conversation, or we can have another conversation and Palava a little bit later in the month or something, yeah? So,
0: okay,
1: so give us the ways to reach you, and then we set up a part 2.
0: All right, so it's Nutri.motion, that's NUTRI.motion, MOTION, on Instagram and TikTok. And my contact is 876-428-2339. So that's 876-428-2339. My name is Malik Reed. You can just give me a call and we can set up a consultation or a conversation. And I'd love to help a lot of you guys on a journey, because I know this conversation is going to stir up a lot of things in your personal life. So looking forward to it.
1: All right, gotta go. But thank you, my brother. Thank you so much. And thank you so much to Shivani Blair for taking care of things technically, our friends in the technical services department, or the whole team. The whole team. Jerry saying thank you so much for joining us on Palav. Have an absolutely wonderful rest of your day. Catch you next week, God willing.
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4: 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From the latest in Bollywood, both old and new, filmy and non-filmy, traditional folk music from Jamaica, chutney music from the Eastern Caribbean, and community activities. As we say, a big thank you to our sponsors today, Three Angels Pharmacy, of Caledonia Plaza, Mr. and Mrs. Ron McNally, and an excellent staff. And as we move into our first selection, done by IP Singh, Janita Gandhi, Assis Court, from a movie which is just open, Hey Jawani to Ishq Hona Hai, and it says, Chunari Chunari, my red scarf, I promise I won't say a single word to you. Come and touch my red scarf, my love. My youth is now at its peak, and what can I do with this youth without you? Chunari

is saying, "Wrapped in my veil, I want for you, take me home, my love." Ladies and gentlemen in the house, Power Star. Here begins Power and Sing DJ. Just play the music, yo.

from Cocktail 2, we bring you the voice of Arjit Singh Akasa Amadubanti Bakshi doing Jab Talak, a selection which is quite popular. It was actually done in Cocktail 1, and this one is saying, I will dance as long as you tell me to. It's a little out of tune, but there's a rhythm in my heart. How long can we stop it from dancing? And locking eyes with my beautiful lover, I don't need anyone else, leaving behind the world's judgment. Jab Talak. Come on.

Arjit Singh. I'm Manubhanti Bakshi there with a selection called Jab Talak as we listen to the voice of Badshah I.P. Singh and doing this selection here along with Sharvi Yadav and Kanika Kapoor, Gori Hai Kalaya. And it's saying, make me yours. Do I annoy you? No, right. Then why don't you do as I say? I followed you everywhere, fought with my family for you, and love has given me a fever. Gori Hai Kalaya.

Sha Kanika Kapoor and Sharvi Yadav, I.P. Singh doing Gori Hai Kalaiya. And in this one from Mere Husband Kibiwi, and it is saying here, make me yours, do I honor you? No right, no right. Then why don't you do as I say? I've followed you everywhere, fought in my family for you, love has given me a fever. Come be my cure, my dear.

Its file Dev's Tevin Ben with Dil Tujhpe Aa Gaya. I've realized that I'm falling in love. It's become very clear. What was mine has now become yours. My heart has fallen for you, and my heart has truly fallen for you. Something new has happened in my life. I also feel that. Dil Tujhpe Aa

0: Pile Devon Stephen Bendy will deal to Jupi A Gaya. 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
5: Come back to Indian Talent on Parade. 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Three Angels Pharmacy Limited of Caledonia Plaza, Mr. and Mrs. Ron McNally, and an excellent staff. As we bring in all selections from brought down by our forefathers, and we listen to the voice of the late Johnny Michael, as he does for us a selection called Raja Tore Bagia Me Pula Ne Ki Bahad. O King, in your garden there is a flowery spring. The king sits and now the Hindu priest sits, and they sing and now the flute plays, and the bela blooms and now the chameli blooms. Chameli is a flower, and in all the blooming flowers there is my king.

the voice here of the late Johnny Mike with Rajatore Bagia. As we move to Folk Songs of the Caribbean Volume 7, the voice of Beverly Pancham Ramprasad, and singing for us a selection called Basuri Wale, backed up by the late Professor Sagar Sukraj, Jeevan Chowdhury on the harmonium, and a host of musicians. Basuri Wale.

0: voice of Beverly Punch and Rumpa Sawid Basri Wale, taken from Folk Songs of the Caribbean, produced by Mr. Henry Jagai, as we moved into a chutney remix, and this one is called Ojani Wale Balamwa, done by Kavita Maharaj and Omardat Maharaj. And this one is saying, oh departing beloved, come back, come back. I remember how you used to come to the well every hour and pretend to love me. I remember how you would lock eyes with someone else while hiding yours from me. Why should I speak to a liar? Go away, oh faithless one. Oh, Johnny Wale Balamwa.
1: This is the way Umar Maraj alone says, Kavita Maraj.

kavita Maharajan Omardat Maharaj Dewey Hojani Wali Bala Mua. And Ricky Shankaran gives us now Dulain Chali Sasural. And this one, it says, translates to the bride leaves for her in-law's home. And it describes a vidai, or bidai, an emotional funeral ceremony where the bride departs her birth home to begin her new life as a wife. Dulain Chali Sasural.

Ricky Shankar and doing Dulain Chali Sasural, and starts off with Jani Wale Dulahan. And this is a beautiful selection as we move to this selection done by Arjit Singh, and it's called Lutput Gaya from Donkey, and it says, I'm going to ruin myself while drowning in your love. Oh man, I'm gone now. I promise never to return to my village and remain in your heart. Oh man, I'm gone. I was carefree and fancy-free until you occurred to me. I was doing great until I arrived this way.

Varsity of Arijit Singh with Lut Put Gaya. As we close the program, we say a big thank you to our sponsors today, Three Angels Pharmacy Limited of Caledonia Plaza, Mr. and Mrs. Ron McNally and the excellent staff, and of course to the management and staff of Radio 94 FM. As we also reach out to the

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1: It's current, informative, educational, and it deals with the issues. 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
2: Good afternoon, everyone, and welcome once again to one of your favorite Sunday afternoon educational program, Teacher's Time, for today, July 5, 2026. I am Leon Nash. Coming up into the program today, you will be hearing from our president, Mark Malava. Of course, all that and more will be on offer today, in addition to your package.

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2: Welcome to Conversation with the JTA President from the President's Desk. Conversation with the JTA President is aired at least once every month right here in Teacher's Time. It focuses on current and ongoing issues affecting teachers and education. The current JTA President is Mr. Mark Malava.
0: Good afternoon, Mr. Malava, and welcome to Teacher's Time.
3: Good afternoon. Thanks for having me.
0: Today's part of the program, as per usual, we are looking at various issues, and you have the hurricane assistance that the JTA, with support from our international partners, you have decided to provide some of our members with some help. Where are we with that?
3: From the onset of the passage of Hurricane Melissa, the JTA established a National Disaster Relief Oversight Committee. You know, this was sanctioned by the central executive, and the committee got to work immediately. We were able to provide a lot of support to our members in several phases. You know, one of the phases, in the initial phase, we were able to, you know, distribute over 2,000 care packages to our members in the western part of the island, that part of the island that was hit the hardest by the passage of Hurricane Melissa. Our members were very grateful for receiving this type of assistance, and I must acknowledge the teachers who came out to assist with the packaging. A number of our teachers came out from Kingston, St. Thomas, St. Catherine to assist with the packaging, and I must thank and acknowledge them. It would not have been possible without them. They came in immediately after school, and they worked into the wee hours of the morning to just put the packages together before we could drive out early the following morning to distribute these care packages. And it was truly a team effort in that regard. Through our international partners, we were also able to provide online counseling and support and psychosocial sessions to a number of our members as well, particularly those in the western part of the island who would have been devastated by the passage of Hurricane Melissa. And I want to thank and acknowledge our international partners, AFT, Education International, that these entities really helped us through the PAC committee, of course, to get assistance to a number of our members. We were also able to distribute mattresses to a number of our members who would have lost their bedding during the passage of Hurricane Melissa. And we were truly happy to be able to have done that. And again, that could not have been done without our international partners. And I'm truly grateful that we were able to do that. We also partnered with the Ministry of Education to identify teachers who would have lost their laptops during the passage of Hurricane Melissa. Hundreds of laptops have already been distributed, and I know that the ministry continues to distribute these laptops. The other phase of our Hurricane Melissa relief initiative through NDROC had to do with the distribution of cash grants. Hundreds of our teachers would have applied for cash grants, and we continue to respond to this. These teachers, what were distributed in terms of these cash grants, will in no way, shape or form be able to put the lives of the teachers together, but every mickle still make a muckle, and the teachers are truly grateful for this. We have distributed these cash grants close to about 70% of the members who would have applied, and we hope to wrap up the other 30% in very, very short order. So I'm truly grateful that we were able to do this for our members. We are still our brother's keeper. The rain fall on the just as well as the unjust, and any one of us could have been in those circumstances. So we are happy that we were able to help our brothers in this regard.
0: The second issue that we want to deal with today is recently you and members of the American Federation of Teachers paid a visit to some of the locations in Western Jamaica to look at the institutions and their readiness and how they have been coping in terms of the past hurricane and whether or not they have received any assistance in terms of returning to normal. Speak to us about your visit with the AFT team and whether or not at this point you have received any response from the government through the Ministry of Education.
3: Thank you for that question, Mr. Nash. A team from AFT, they came in partnership with the team from American Federation of Teachers. I must begin by acknowledging the support that they have given and these were tangible support.

0: They helped us with psychosocial sessions. They also provided us with cash grants, donations to help our members to recover. We had a seminar conference on disaster and assessing the state of affairs in Jamaica, seeking to learn the lessons from Hurricane Melissa, and our team from AFT would have had similar experiences with the passage of storms and hurricanes and what would have emerged from that. What I can say is that, having assessed what we did right and what we did wrong, there were some significant lessons to learn from that experience. A part of that seminar, we had presentations from National Education Trust, we had presentations from ADPEM, and we also had presentations out of the UWI. Dr. Carr, she presented in terms of her assessment of the education system. There were some tremendous lessons to learn from that exercise. We hope to put together a position paper and to send it over to the Ministry of Education coming out of that conference, that seminar. And I will quickly add that there are so many lessons that emerged out of that seminar. One of the things that resonated with me is the fact that we have not really been deliberate in building resilience in our education system. And we are going to have a conversation about that and how do we deliberately build that into the system. And we're going to have to be strategic and very deliberate as a country to achieve that. We are going to have to look at the curriculum. We are going to have to look at the infrastructure. We are going to have to look at internet connectivity and how we can sustain this over a period of time so that coming out of a crisis, we can immediately respond and return to normalcy as soon as possible. Another key thing that emerged for me had to do with the data, examining those students that have faced one crisis after another. Whether we recognize it or not, this is the same set of students that would have experienced COVID. This is the same set of students that would have experienced Beryl. And these are the same set of students that have experienced Melissa. And it's the same thing with our teachers. So what is happening is that crises upon crises upon crises, just moving from one crisis to the next, and it has become layered. And we have not really treated with the trauma of COVID-19. We have not treated with the trauma of a Hurricane Beryl. And we have certainly not yet treated with the trauma of a Hurricane Melissa. That has repercussions later down. And we are going to have to, as a country, we need to have that type of conversation.
1: Finally today, sir, the whole matter of salaries, that's on the lips and minds of our members of the JTA in particular. Have things improved in terms of your meeting with the Ministry of Finance? And is there an end date to all of what you have been going through in terms of the negotiations?
0: Thank you, Mr. Nash. First, I want to begin by acknowledging the negotiation team of the JTA. You know, the team have been negotiating assiduously with the government with respect to our list of claims. There were some 28 items on our list of claims, and there are about 3 or 4 critical matters that we believe needed a sharper focus. We have zeroed in on those matters, and we discussed those matters extensively at the Ministry of Finance. There has been some progress with respect to the negotiations on those 3 or 4 key matters. There has been some progress. We, having come out of the meeting, the Ministry of Finance formalized a new offer with respect to those 3 key items. Of those 3 key items, there has been some movement on 2 of those items. We, however, believe that these items are fundamental to teacher welfare, to teacher livelihood. And at a meeting of the Salaries Committee, we interrogated the new offer. What I can confirm is that we have given a formal response to the Ministry of Finance with respect to these matters, indicating to the Ministry of Finance that there is a need for further dialogue on these key matters, because we do not believe that we are where we ought to be as a profession with these offers. So whilst we acknowledge that there has been progress, we are still not satisfied. that enough progress has been made with respect to these key matters. And so that would have been the basis on which we would have written to the Ministry of Finance. I just want to say to our teachers that they can rest assured that the JTA and the leadership of the JTA continue

0: continues to negotiate in their best interest. I know that there has been some amount of anxiety amongst the members with respect to the negotiations, and we continue to provide information as best as possible. One of the things that we are looking to do is to have a series of sessions with our teachers, updating them on the negotiations and where things are. So they should stay tuned for that. And we will be doing that in very short order. Matter of fact, we will be doing that in the coming week.
1: That was JTA President Mark Malava. We look forward to another opportunity with our president in the month of August, which will be his final before exiting the position of president. 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
1: 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The annual convocation of Veteran Educators of Jamaica Limited, formerly called the Retired Teachers Association of Jamaica, will take place at the Shortwood Teachers College on Wednesday, July 15, 2026, under the theme Detecting and Preventing Elderly Exploitation. Come and be informed, entertained, and just to have a wonderful time. Registration begins at 8:30 a.m. Come out early and be counted among the early birds. Colleagues and JTA members generally, please note that the JTA Credit Union is now accepting applications for its tertiary scholarship and grants, as well as its PEP bursary. Application forms are available on their website at jtacreditunion.com. Additionally, registration for the 62nd Annual General Meeting is also now open. To register, please visit their website as well. The AGM is scheduled for Saturday, July 11, and conducted using a hybrid format. Please reach out to the JTA Cooperative Credit Union with any clarification or concerns you may have. And finally, coming up in Teacher's Time, Sunday, July 12, 2026, join us at 4:30 p.m. as we present excerpts from the recently held Golden Torch Ceremony. 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
1: 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I am Leon Nash. That's a wrap for this Sunday afternoon. Wishing for you a great rest of your Sunday and encourage you to continue listening to Teacher's Time each week. Bye for now.
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4: 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It's 4:45. And at this time, we present the program Think on These Things. 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
5: Welcome to Think on These Things, a program of Christian witness by the Anglican Church in Jamaica and the Cayman Islands. 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I am Tony Patel. Today is the sixth Sunday after Pentecost. Last Sunday, a service of ordination was held at the historic Spanish Town Cathedral. Four persons were admitted to the Holy Order of Deacons: Catherine Marrott, Diane Pottinger, Melinda Thompson, and Norval West. Three were admitted to the Sacred Order of Priests: Rudolph Forsyth, Desiree

Thomas, and Annalise Wisdom. This afternoon, we'll present an excerpt from the very powerful sermon delivered by the Reverend Nina Ray Barrett, rector of the Lucy Parish Church Cure in Hanover. We begin with a hymn, Summoned by the God Who Made Us.

0: We now present excerpts from the sermon delivered by the Reverend Nina Ray Barrett.
1: On this ordination day, the church does not merely celebrate a personal milestone. We stand before God and before Christ Jesus, who will judge the living and the dead, and we hear again the apostolic charge. Proclaim the message. Be persistent, whether the time is favorable or unfavorable. Finish the race. 2 Timothy teaches us what ordained ministry must be: a ministry of the word, a ministry of endurance, and a ministry of faithful completion. Timothy finds himself in critical times in which he must exercise his ministry, with evil people and imposters all around seeking to destroy the faith. We and you who are being ordained are in a place and a time when the Christian faith is being challenged, in a church where the cry that spirituality is low, while members are spiritually attached to other things, when congregations and communities and families are still displaced after Hurricane Melissa. You who are being ordained with your sense of call on fire, find yourselves in a time when hardly anyone else is offering

Or better yet, herald the message. If you preach anything other than the word, you starve the sheep. The word must be the source and the substance of your ministry. So understand this. The preacher is not ordained to amuse the congregation, or to baptize public opinion, or to place a religious ribbon around the fashions of the day. The preacher is set apart to declare the word of the living God. Christ crucified, Christ risen, Christ ascended, Christ present, Christ coming again to judge the living and the dead. The word of God is what we all need. It can change lives. It gives hope. It unburdens hearts. It brings the lost soul back to the heart of God. In a world crowded with voices, the pulpit must give a certain sound, the truth of God's word. Every sermon is delivered under divine observation, and every word is spoken under God's scrutiny, and every act of ministry is carried out under God's companionship. This is why preaching cannot be shallow, careless, or self-serving. You preach with reverence because you preach before Almighty God. But then there comes a time when one comes face to face with finding it hard to preach, but one must still do what one must. Paul knew this, and as he sat in a prison cell awaiting death, it is the truth that there will always be days when you question your call, when you are challenged by the very sheep you are called to shepherd, when your supervisor gives you a hard time. But you must preach in season and out of season. Be persistent whether the time is favorable or unfavorable. Paul's instruction assumes that ministry will move through cycles, seasons of welcome, seasons of resistance, of growth, of decline, of joy, and even sorrow. And you, the priest and deacon, must preach through all of them. Ordination is not only a call to preach, it is a call to endure. Paul warns Timothy that a time will come when people will not endure sound doctrine. They will gather teachers to suit their desires and turn aside to myths. This is not merely an ancient warning, but as many of us can testify, it is a present reality. Every generation is tempted to edit the gospel until it becomes comfortable, fashionable, and harmless. It is precisely at this point that Paul turns to Timothy and says, "But as for you," reminding him of his responsibility. "But as for you," those words are decisive. They mark the difference between the drift of the age and the discipline of the servant of God. Others may turn aside, but as for you. Others may prefer myths, but as for you. There will be seasons of misunderstanding, moments of loneliness, but as for you. There will be situations when the truth creates tension, when days come when the weight of pastoral care feels heavy, but as for you. Others may soften at the offense of the cross, but as for you. You have a responsibility. The minister of Christ is not called to be governed by the appetite of the moment, but by the commission of the Lord himself. Annalise, Rudolph, Desreen, Diane, Catherine, Melinda, and Norval, today the church lays hands upon you, but Christ lays claim upon you. Preach the word when it is welcomed and when it is resisted. Love the people of God when the labor is joyful and when it is costly. Guard your soul in seasons of fruitfulness and seasons of loneliness. Seek not prominence but servanthood. Seek not applause but holiness. Seek not the building of your own name but the magnifying of the name that is above every name. Stand therefore with Peter, humbled, restored, and commissioned to feed the sheep of Christ. Stand with Paul, poured out, persevering and persuaded that the Lord is faithful. Stand with the church, one holy, Catholic, and apostolic,

0: stand under the word, stand at the altar, stand among the people, and stand before God. But beloved people of God, hear also your charge. Pray earnestly for those being ordained among us today. Do not merely admire them, support them. Do not merely congratulate them, intercede for them. Do not place upon them burdens you yourself refuse to share. Rather, walk with them in the fellowship of the gospel. For the ministry of the ordained is indeed a gift to the whole church, but the mission does not belong to the ordained alone. The mission belongs to the whole body of Christ. For you are called to be evidence of God's grace and hope. When others meet you, they should encounter something of Christ in you, his mercy in your speech, his compassion in your service, his peace in your presence. The world may not first read scriptures. It may first read the church. The world may not first come to the altar. It may first encounter the people who gather around it. So let your life be a living invitation to Christ Jesus. For the day is coming, friends, when every sermon will be silent, every robe will be folded, and every title laid down, every appointment completed, and every servant will stand before the Lord. Then the faithful will not boast in what they have done, but will rejoice in what Christ has done through them. And by grace, they will say with Paul, I have fought the good fight. I have finished the race. I have kept the faith. Therefore, ordinance and all of us together, let us proclaim the word. Let us endure the work. Let us finish the race. And may the Lord, the righteous judge, receive all the glory in his church through Jesus Christ, our Lord, to whom with the Father and the Holy Spirit be honor and praise, now and forever. Amen.
1: You just heard an excerpt of the challenge extended to ordinands and members of the diocese by the Reverend Nina Ray Barrett in her sermon at last Sunday's ordination service. The full text of the sermon is posted to our diocesan website, www.anglicandiocesega.org. 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And now for some notices. The first of our three regional diocesan music camps begins next Monday, July 13, at Christ Church, Vineyard Town, and continues to July 24. The second camp at Church Teachers College in Mandeville will run from July 20 to 31, and a third camp at the Holy Trinity Church Hall in Westgate, Montego Bay, will be held from August 10 to 21. Be sure to register our children from ages 7 up for one of these day camps, at which they will be trained in choral music, the recorder, steel pan, drumming and guitar, among other disciplines. The organizers are also requesting volunteers and donors to support these camps. For further information, please contact the Youth Director at Church House, telephone 876-926-8925 or 876-926-2498, or visit the Youth Department's WhatsApp channel for details. Please save the date for the consecration service of the Reverend Canon Colin Reed as Suffragan Bishop of Montego Bay, to be held on Saturday, July 25 at 10 a.m. at the St. James Parish Church, Montego Bay. That concludes our program for today. 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

0: 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We invite you to stand by for coming up, Doctor's Orders, in just a moment.
1: Popeye's got wings. 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
0: precisely 5 o'clock.

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And then, of course, we have your WhatsApp line. That's 8769255-5908.

0: Dr. Winston, my brother.
1: Yes, well, son. How are you
0: good
1: doing?
0: I'm well, thank you. Folks, you don't know that this was the first Garvey Scholar, and I'm just learning about it, you know? Dr. Winston. Yes, in the days when he was, a prankster at school. Can you imagine?
1: Yeah.
0: Yes, sir. I'm proud for you, my brother.
1: Yeah, no, but I disappointed a lot of people. The surprising thing was in those days when you pass what they call scholarship.
0: Yes.
1: You entered Monroe in second form.
0: Okay. Yes.
1: So okay. I had all plans. I seen I came at 13 and high school at 15 and you'd have to take A-level before you could go to university because the school there used to run with it. Yeah, from January to December. But yes. I was at a symposium yesterday celebrating Norman Manley's birthday, and
0: yes,
1: Leroy Cook and myself were the representing the effect of common entrance.
0: Mm-hmm. Mm-hmm.
1: He gave a dissertation that prior to common entrance, there were 5,000 students attending high school.
0: Okay. Mm-hmm.
1: And my group, they accepted 2,000, so it moved from a little over 5,000 to 7,000, and that, made a big, big difference.
0: Okay, yes, sir.
1: And, there's so many things which happened. I mean, St. Thomas didn't have a high school. It was the only parish that didn't have a high school, although the Minister of Education

0: then was from St. Thomas.
1: Yes, yes.
0: So, you know, but it mm-hmm. has transformed the Jamaican landscape, social mm-hmm. landscape.
1: Yes, yes.
0: You know, because mm-hmm. a lot of people who would not normally have been able to go to high school mm-hmm. could. Mm-hmm. And I remember Julian Robinson's grandfather, they call him Buddy Ed Robinson. Everybody, children, mm-hmm. everybody could call him that.
1: Yes, yes.
0: And he said, there's one person he's particularly proud of. So everybody mm-hmm. said, Winston Dawes. He said, no, Winston Dawes has his family and, you know, the structure. There was one, but I won't call his name. And his mother worked in a cane field.
1: Mm-hmm.
0: And this gave him an opportunity to go to high school. And he mm-hmm. became an accountant.
1: Yes, sir.
0: Days prior to that, you went to elementary school and you would do Third Jamaica Local, and then you go to MICO, one of the teachers' colleges, and then you work for a while, and then you went to university.
1: Yeah, right.
0: You know, and there's so many things, Robson, which we take for granted,
1: mm-hmm.
0: and we should be grateful for it.
1: Yes.
0: And we should give back.
1: Amen.
0: You know, mm-hmm. and we talk about the health service.
1: Mm-hmm.
0: There are tons of complaints, but we are not coming together to try and solve the problem.
1: Right, right.
0: And every week, somebody has a growth, justifiably. You know, and yes. during the week, there was a gentleman who complained that he had a stool specimen that had mm-hmm. a part in his diaper, and the nurse never came back for almost an hour.
1: Mm-hmm.
0: And the smell was terrible.
1: Mm-hmm.
0: And he had a cancer. And I said, sometimes, you know, when we got rid of the Cuban nurse, although I hear that some are coming back, mm-hmm. I would welcome them.
1: Yes.
0: It put absolutely. Added stress on those who, the Jamaican nurses who remained.
1: Mm-hmm.
0: And 70 odd years after starting med school and nursing school, we should not be having this problem.
1: Mm-hmm.
0: We should sit down and try to come up with solutions, not identify the problem.
1: Yes, absolutely.
0: You know, it's mm-hmm. easy, and each person doesn't care about the health service until when there's an emergency and they have to interact with it.
1: Mm-hmm.
0: Then you hear the complaints.
1: Right, right.
0: But you know, and as I said, I mean, beyond the headlines, the thing is this, that medicine has changed a lot, you know. When I graduated 50-odd years ago, we didn't have ultrasound, we didn't have CAT scans, MRI, PET scans, and all these investigations.
1: Right, right.
0: And they now have them, and it makes life easier in a way,
1: mm-hmm.
0: but these investigations are expensive.
1: Mm-hmm.
0: And the risk we have is that the poorer people I might get pushed to the back of the line because they can't afford these expensive investigations.
1: Right.
0: A lot of times, just simply examining the patient, we give you mm-hmm. a clue.
1: Mm-hmm.
0: The other day, a man came to me for pain management. When I examined him, his spleen was very enlarged.
1: Mm-hmm.
0: But then you've been just doing ultrasound of the appropriate area rather yeah. than examining the patient.
1: Yes, sir.
0: And these machines are expensive,
1: mm-hmm.
0: but they do make it easier in managing the patient. And so we've got to start looking at how best we can come to the compromises necessary
1: mm-hmm. Mm-hmm.
0: to keep a functional service. And,
1: right.
0: you know, I was telling them that in days gone by, very few people got heart attacks. And if you got a heart attack, they put you on morphine and put you on bed rest until you're sort of recovered.
1: Mm-hmm.
0: Nowadays, you have intervention. Intervention is cardiology. So people can be active and aggressive in managing it.
1: Right.
0: But then you require expensive equipment, expensive medication, and you need closer monitoring. So things have changed, and I mm-hmm. think we need the same way that our parents' generation made big differences in providing high school for people who couldn't afford it.
1: Mm-hmm.
0: And then because of the

0: plasma coming out. They have to expand the medical school. So even a joker like me, laughing. So, Ralston, we need to start solving, looking at these things and not just complain.
1: Absolutely.
0: You know, and it's not beyond us to have discussion with the various segments, not just of the health team, but the rest of society. And look at doing wellness programs. And, you know, we dismiss wellness programs. I think probably the only person who really came for something was Roddy Spencer. Not coincidence that he went to Greenville with me. And he got me to do a wellness program with RBTT. They went to Rhode Island and tried to put a program together. And I remember going to one of those fast food restaurants in New Kingston and saw some people duck. And when I looked around, it was members of RBTT. I said, "Doctor, that's the first time we're having this burger." So, of course, having advice about vegetables, to buy a salad, you know. But we have to get that going. The only way that we are going to solve the problem is to keep people as healthy as possible for as long as possible. And it means looking at our diet, exercise, sleep, stress management, a lot of it individual. But we must make a start. And the unfortunate thing, years ago, we had put a proposal to government, and they wanted it, but the head of the Nurses Association didn't, and said never came up. The plan might still be at Ministry of Finance, I don't know. But Ralston, we have to get serious. We can't build beds to every time there's an overcrowding. We have to get to the root of it and make the change, the simple changes, which will make it possible. And finally, your schoolmate, he would have been after you. The tailor. Man in black.
1: The man in black, right.
0: On Wednesday, I heard him talking about pensions. And, pension is a recent phenomenon in the 1880s when Bismarck, well, civilian pensions. And it was that it started off, you get your pension if you survive until 70. But the life expectancy was 50. So anybody who survived that long, hard life, would deserve to get a pension, of course, with politics that gradually lowered it. But we treat our parents' generation, we pay their pension by devaluation. For example, my father, when he retired, his dollar was $1.20. When he died, it was 2.5 cents. And so we're going to face a pension crunch because we have an aging population, a declining population, and the economy is not growing. So we need to start educating people as to how to survive as long as possible, as healthy as possible. If not, those who have made big savings, are they are rich enough, and very few of us will be rich enough to be able to take care of our health problems as we age. So it's not just a matter of getting pension and making contribution, not making a contribution. It is how we're going to manage it. And there's a tsunami coming when we won't be able to manage. If we're going to pay the pension, the people who deserve it is going to clash with education and health. So this is why our program is so important, Ralston, where we try to teach people how to be healthy. So once again, you know, let's just start, you know, start looking at society. You know, there's a lot of schools which the kids don't have the opportunity to escape from where they have been put. I mean, you that the thing with the children who did well at Ascot got a gown, and those who didn't didn't get the gown. But everybody had to pay the $20,000. And when we are graduating, Ralston, we graduated when I was a grade. Those without

0: khaki.
1: Exactly.
0: Clothes.
1: Yeah, khaki
0: all
1: clothes.
0: Of a sudden, now
1: regular clothes.
0: You graduate from prep school, from basic school.
1: Yes, in gowns.
0: In gowns.
1: That mercy. That
0: is nonsense.
1: Total nonsense, really.
0: Yeah, and we were quite happy.
1: Imposes too much on the parents and...
0: Yeah, but Ralston, we were quite happy because we didn't know that they had gowns.
1: Quite so.
0: You know, so let us sit down and try and look at education and health and try to come up with solutions for it. Mm. It's not beyond us.
1: Absolutely.
0: Right.
1: Yes, my friend. Thank you so much for those
0: sure.
1: words okay. of wisdom, sir. And folks, we stand you by for more on doctor's orders right here on the number one station, Radio Jamaica, 94 FM. And you check our numbers again and let us hear from you. 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It is 5:16. We're with you on doctor's orders.

0: All right, we take our first caller, hopefully. You're still there. Hello, good afternoon.
1: Good afternoon, Mr. Good afternoon.
0: Yes, good afternoon. Welcome.
1: Good afternoon. Yes, good afternoon, Dr. Ball.
2: Good afternoon.
1: Okay. I am 6 years of age and I'm calling both. I don't have a problem, but the problem is when say urine, it looks foamy. Is that a problem or is the norm?
2: It's best to check it out because sometimes it's in the matter in case an infection or there's protein in the urine.
1: Because
2: but not all the time.
1: I did an executive in March,
2: uh-huh.
1: And the result came that the kidney, everything is okay. So I don't really.
2: It reminds me of the book. Ross, okay. You know this book when you're going to school?
0: Mm-hmm.
2: The Frost on the Ground by I.P. Standing.
1: Right.
0: Yes, yes.
2: All right. Yes, so is yes. That not, well, not anything.

0: Thank you so much for the call. Good afternoon, Doctor's Orders. Welcome.
1: Good afternoon, Mr. Mark.
0: Yes, sir. Good afternoon.
1: A pleasant afternoon to Dr. Dawes.
2: Good afternoon to you,
0: Yes,
2: sir.
0: sir.
1: Yes, sir. One question. Is it true that when you consume Callaloo, you're under risk of sending up your blood pressure?
0: Callaloo.
2: When you can Callaloo?
1: Yes.
2: No, Callaloo might have some iron, but you should not boil it down. You should just steam it.
1: Yes.
2: Yeah, no, sir. Well, I hope not. If not, I'd be serious. No. You have some of these urban tales, myths or whatever it is, and people start telling people about these things. No, it's not true.
1: All right,
2: Just good
1: thanks
2: source
1: so
2: of iron. Okay, sir.
1: thanks much.
2: Sure.
1: Have a pleasant evening.
0: All right. Thank you for the
2: Thank you,
0: call.
2: sir.
0: Good, sir.
1: Good.
0: Bye-bye. Yes, Doc, we are looking at our WhatsApp line. I'm still waiting for the phone lines to ring up. At the same time, we have WhatsAppers. All right, let's take this call again. Good afternoon, Doctor's Orders.
3: Good afternoon, Ralston and Dr. Dawes.
2: Good
0: afternoon.
2: afternoon.
3: I was just listening to a caller was speaking about Callaloo send up your blood pressure. It is a fact. I don't know, I can't say for everybody, but it happens to me. I was just coming from my doctor. I went to my daughter's home and I had some Callaloo, and I took sick right away. I had to call the doctor and explain to him what has happened to me. And then he told me that I should just relax myself and drink water. And if say tomorrow things gotten worse, then I should get back to him.
0: We're getting a little feedback. So if you can move away from the radio, please, or switch it off in the background.
3: Okay, I will.
0: Thank you.
3: Okay.
0: Yes,
2: yes,
0: good,
2: sir.
0: Good.
3: Have you heard what I said, please?
2: Yes, I heard, but it might be incidental that your pressure went up, given the stress with the radio and, sorry, not really radio, the traffic and all that.
3: Okay.
2: That could be why, not the Callaloo. It might
3: not
2: just
3: it.
2: Be, yeah.
3: Because I was so scary, and then from that, I have eaten. I haven't eaten any Callaloo. I just put it aside.
2: No, ma'am. No.
0: No.
2: Really? We are the important part of our diet.
3: Okay?
2: You have iron, given the circumstances, iron, but don't boil it. Just steam it.
3: No, I don't boil it. I steam it.
2: Yeah, just steam it, because that way you retain the nutrients.
3: Right.
2: The antioxidants and all that. All right?
3: Okay.
2: No, ma'am. Don't.
3: It sounds so funny, but it's really true. It happened to me. Thanks very much.
2: It could have been the stress of getting into your daughter's house with the traffic and all these other things.
3: Okay. And the time was very hot at the time. Very, very
2: yeah,
3: hot.
2: Yeah, sure.
3: Yes. Thank you, sir.
2: Okay, a pleasure.
0: Thanks for the call. Good,
3: thanks.
0: My dear. Good. All right. A WhatsApper says here, my mom had a stroke in September last, Doc, doing therapy twice per week, keeping hydrated and so on. She is compliant with her meds. I try as much as possible to include fruits and vegetables in the diet daily. However, she's sometimes constipated. And she often complains of her leg being heavy and hard to move. What can I do, Doc?
2: No, wait. You're going to the physiotherapist. That should help with the movement. Now, unfortunately, sometimes when we're not as mobile as we ought to, we end up with, constipation. They should inform the doctor

0: and they can get various medications, some over the counter, that they can use to help with the constipation. But some that they should monitor, see if there is any bleeding, they should check that fit test to make sure there's nothing, no antibodies to the blood and all that. So they have to consult with the doctor. And the physiotherapist should be helping.
1: Mm-hmm.
0: If there's something new and sudden, you need to go have it checked out.
1: Mm-hmm.
0: Yeah, I would know on to say it could be that, because it could be a myriad of things.
1: Yes, yes. Understood.
0: Then, you know, people, they're like depressed. And mm-hmm. I have had patients with stroke, and it's been a battle to get them out of the chair. And when they do get them out there, make all kind of complaints. A lot of people get depressed when these things happen.
1: Yes.
0: And they always want to give up.
1: Caller coming in. Good afternoon, doctor's orders. Welcome.
2: Good evening, gentlemen. How are you today?
1: Quite
0: very good.
2: Yes, doctor, one quick question here. I'm 78 years old, okay?
0: And how old?
2: 78.
0: Yeah,
2: I check out, I do what you tell me. I do my PSA and everything was good the last time, but the last time I came to the office, I asked about the frequency of urination in the night, like 4 or 5 times getting up.
0: Yes.
2: And you said it was like, from my age group, it was...
0: But what happens, as I explained to you then, is that the... Well, first thing is that we tend to lose fluid into the tissues during the day. And they did an experiment with 2 men, similar height and weight, 1 young and 1 elderly. And same diet and water, the younger man passed the urine more often in the day, and the older man passed it more often at night. Right? Now, how we controlled micturition passing the urine is that it normally would, well, it would escape it to the top of the urethra, and it would squeeze it back until there's some time that we can pass the urine easily. Now, as the prostate enlarges, it brings up a part of the urethral mucosa. And so you're not able to give as good a control as when, if it wasn't there. So there's a reabsorption of fluid from the tissues when we lie down. And one of the ways to minimize it, about half hour, hour before you go to bed, just elevate your leg so that the extra fluid will come back into the circulatory system. Failing that, you know, and there's a medication which will shrink the prostate somewhat and relax the sphincter. That combination, there's so many of them around, I won't give any free ad. And see how that works.
2: Yeah, but try
0: not to drink too much water after 6 o'clock.
2: Yes, I do that as a regular thing. But I've noticed of late, doctor, sometimes it's gone down to only once or twice a night.
0: Mm-hmm.
2: I mean, am I supposed to be concerned?
0: No. The important thing, though, is, especially with this heat, is to be properly hydrated.
2: Yes, I have to. Yeah.
0: You know, because when we're older, we don't realize how dehydrated we are, and sometimes we are thirsty. And by the time we are thirsty, we are very dehydrated.
2: Should I take the drying of my lips and stick it as a sign of dehydration?
0: That might be a sign, and the other one is, well, yeah, the skin might make it dry, and you might find that your urine has a dark color.
2: It more yellowish. I mean,
0: yeah, yellow. So it should be pale yellow rather than dark yellow.
2: Okay.
0: The important thing is hydration, proper hydration, and then elevate the leg for a while before you go to bed. Yeah, and that should reduce the times of going to the bathroom. But as I tell people, it's one of the side effects of growing old.
2: Okay, thank you very much, sir. Have a nice
0: day. Sure, sir. Good, right. Thank you.

0: fine. Thank you for the call, sir. Good. Mm-hmm. As you're saying, you
1: know? No, I'm just saying that the certain change, but somebody said once you're past 50 or 60, nobody is completely healthy.
0: Mm-hmm.
1: The pressure might be up, you might have diabetic problems with your eyes, probably with your hearing, prostate, or, you know, or the bladder problem. So, plus arthritis. So there's always something as we age, even, you know, we'll never be completely healthy.
0: Mm.
1: But the important thing is to exercise, and I recommend walking and doing some, you know, can do some wall press-ups and all that.
0: Mm.
1: To maintain muscle tone.
0: Yes.
1: And the strength of the legs and your core, and that makes you as healthy as possible.
0: Mm-hmm.
1: Don't sit for prolonged periods of time. Don't smoke. Don't drink heavily. An occasional drink. Have companionship. So, in other words, you go be involved in various groups. Don't just sit at home and mope.
0: Mm-hmm.
1: And try to keep as active as possible. And some of you are saying that gardening is good.
0: Yes, yes.
1: So the important thing is the social aspect of it.
0: Mm-hmm.
1: And it's so easy nowadays. So just sit around watching television, especially with World Cup. So we need some activity also.
0: Yes, absolutely. Very good, Doc. I
1: follow
0: you all the way with that one. Okay. Good people, we pause at this time for more on doctor's orders.

0: got wings. Which of the new flavors will you try first? Lemon pepper, garlic parmesan, or ghost pepper? The time by Papa's is
1: 5:30, and we're with you on Doctor's Orders.
2: 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FM.
1: And as we get back, we take a caller. Good afternoon, it's Doctor's Orders. Welcome.
3: Good afternoon, Dr. Dawes and Mr. McKenzie.
4: Good afternoon.
1: Mm-hmm, afternoon.
3: Yes, I'm calling my hand. I notice they feel like grain in them. And sometimes they cramp up. I don't know what is the situation.
4: All right, are you diabetic?
3: No, when I went to the clinic the other day, they tell me that I was on borderline and I have nerve problem. I don't
4: know. But yeah, it could be a neuropathy. The neuropathy could be coming from the neck, or sometimes it's the carpal tunnel where the nerve runs to a tunnel along with tendons, and for some reason, you know, comes out of pressure. So that could be it. But you need to see if it's subjective or it is real loss of sensation. But a lot of people, when they have diabetes, or if you have some chemotherapy from cancers, that people get that neuropathy sometimes too. But some of the times, there's no real reason why.
3: Okay, even though my left hand is cramping, even though as I'm talking, my left hand cramping up.
4: It could be, look up. But the doctor asked them to check and see if it is carpal tunnel.
3: Okay.
4: It could be that. I mean, I'm just guessing. Okay?
3: All right.
1: Thanks.
4: A variety of things can be wrong. I don't want to make a diagnosis without examining the patient.
1: Mm-hmm. Absolutely.
3: Okay.
1: All right, ma'am. Thank you indeed for the call.
3: Sir.
1: All right. Bless you. Bye-bye. All right, before a caller coming in, we have a WhatsApper. I'm 68 years old, Doc. I need to know what is the disadvantage of taking carbohydrates from my diet. I have high blood pressure and diabetes.
4: So why is he or she staying away from carbohydrates? The thing is this. So the carbohydrate should be the complex carbohydrate, which you get with yam, breadfruit, sweet potato, dashin. We have quinoa, which I'm going to try to cook that one there.
1: Avocado and so on.
4: So that would be it. And if you're going to have a fruit, have one with a lot of fiber in it. But carbohydrates are not poison. It's how much we have and the type. So don't go for French fries and those instant foods, right? And stay away, you know, some people now say that that the white flour may be a cause of problems, and also white rice. Because whole grain is the best thing, right? But staying away from carbohydrates really serves nothing. The important thing is not to have unhealthy fat, a moderate amount of protein, and if you're a vegetarian, to make sure that you get enough high quality protein. It's more difficult to get high quality protein if you are a vegetarian.
1: Mm-hmm. Indeed.
4: So don't stay from carbohydrates because you are
1: diabetic.
4: It's a type of carbohydrate, and eat slowly because give the body a chance, the stomach, to stretch, and so you produce leptin, which is tend to make you eat less.
1: Very well.
4: And moderation, like mangoes. I had a diabetic patient who came out from Canada and. Went to town with the mangoes. I said, no, you can't go to town with the mangoes. He said, why? you can't get it in Canada. Doesn't taste as good.
1: Yes.
4: So that's the makeup. You can't argue that.
1: Yes. It's difficult to restrain, you know.
4: Yeah, I know.
1: Yes.
4: I know. Mm-hmm. I remember the story of Bucky Johnny and the other one, yeah. You have this mango eating contest.
1: Uh-huh.
4: And guys used to eat by the cartload.
1: Yes, sir.
4: Father.
1: Yes, I'm struggling with the memory as well, but yeah.
4: But Chubby Bashing John was big. Father, whatever his name was skinny.
1: Mm-hmm. Yes. Yes. Oh, two things as we get into the rest of the program. The passing of Stephen Francis.
4: Oh,
1: the news
4: this
1: morning, yes. Yes.
4: You know, Stephen is probably the most successful coach in the history of athletics.
1: Mm-hmm.
4: Because he succeeded internationally with 100, both genders, 100, 200, 400, long jump, high jump, hurdles,
1: which
4: I don't think anybody has matched, both the sprint hurdles and the 400-meter hurdles.
1: Right.
4: Which I don't think any the variety of success, nobody can match.
1: Mm.
4: You have some people who specialize in the sprints.
1: Yes.
4: Or some at 400 or long jump, whatever it is. But he succeeded in all of these.
1: All these disciplines, right. These,
4: you know, areas. Which is...
1: Absolutely. Know.
4: Difficult person to deal with, or else.
1: I gather, yes. Yes.
4: Yeah, no, very, very difficult. He said, he had a bad experience with one of his athletes, with one of our orthopedic surgeons, who injected his quadriceps tendon, and it was a partial rupture.
1: Mm-hmm.
4: It was a high jumper.
1: Mm-hmm.
4: And he used to say that the doctors in Jamaica are good to treat cough and cold. But they seriously had to go abroad. So when his athlete sneaked and came to me, when I was finished, I said, sneeze or cough. They're trying to wear, but he couldn't tell them.
1: Yes.
4: They couldn't tell him that he had come to me.
1: Yes, yeah. I hear you. Yes, he held that skepticism for a long time.
4: Very, very long time.
1: Yes, yes. Yeah, but a great man, a great. Achieved a lot.
4: And what he did, Ralston, was to break the boundary that he showed that he could stay in Jamaica
1: and
4: break
1: chief success.
4: A world record.
1: Right. Wonderful, wonderful.
4: You know, prior to that, everybody was sent away. They'd be overworked. A few of them would survive and they'd come back. But if you look for the time he got a staff to break the world record.
1: Mm-hmm.
4: He started staying home, and that's when we had our dominance in the sprint.
1: Yes, yes. Shelly Ann.
4: So, you know, condolences to MVP, MVP family, and the athletes and the coaches, etc. And the other thing was, you know, Mr. Noel, who was a co-founder of it, he used to teach me physics.
1: Yes.
4: On a private basis.
1: Yes, yes.
4: Because we, at Monroe, we didn't have any physics teacher. And there's one teacher used to drive up from Cornwall on weekends and give us classes. And then the JC, the lady, Mrs. Pot. But, you know, so we didn't do well with physics. And so, but he taught me, so that's what I was able to come through.
1: Okay. And then the fact that last week we had Canada Day, the 1st of July, and then yesterday was U.S. 250th anniversary.
4: And And I was Fourth there of for July. The state fair. People were there collapsing.
1: Mm-hmm. From
4: and the
1: heat, the
4: numbers
1: yes.
4: were a few.
1: Mm-hmm.
4: The poor mm-hmm. Trump had to explain it away.
1: Yes, sir.
4: And well, and they had to cancel the event. I suppose they were so glad. But at the same time, the arch enemy, the supreme leader,
1: mm-hmm.
4: was having millions at his funeral.
1: Yes, sir. Yes, yes.
4: Mm-hmm. Anyway. So, yeah. I would say, stay away from big crowds.
1: Mm-hmm.
4: Because there will be a lot of deaths in Europe.
1: Mm-hmm.
4: And the homes there are built to retain heat during winter.
1: Yes.
4: Not to fight off heat.
1: Mm-hmm. Mm-hmm.
4: And Shona, my daughter, who's in England, she has bought a fan which we put some ice at the back of it. Melt and blows on them.
1: Oh, all of that, yes.
4: And mm-hmm. she's going to get air conditioning for next year. Each year gets worse.
1: Yes, yes.
4: Even in Jamaica, I mean, because they have much higher temperatures because well, the sun has moved north more.
1: Mm-hmm. Yeah.
4: And drink hydration is important.
1: Absolutely. Mm-hmm. Keep hydrated. All right, let's take these calls. Good afternoon, doctor's orders.
5: Yes.
1: Can you turn off the radio, please?
5: Father Foresight, I'm back in Johnny, man.
4: Yeah, man. Father Foresight. I couldn't remember. I remember just a father. Father Foresight.
5: Yeah.
4: And yes. was a deal. That Father Foresight would out eat Battling Johnny.
5: Yeah, man.
4: I was kicking around, son.
1: Yes, yes.
4: I couldn't believe it.
1: Yeah.
4: That one time.
1: Okay.
5: All right.
1: Thanks for that, my friend.
4: Thank you very much, son. Yeah, man. Rotten, those are happier times.
1: Oh, indeed. Thanks again, sir. Mm-hmm. Good.
4: We had less in real material wealth.
1: Mm-hmm.
4: But we had fun.
1: Absolutely. True, true. Yes, sir. Well, let's take this caller again. Good afternoon, Dr. Sordos.
6: Yes, good afternoon.
1: Welcome.
6: And Dr. Sordos.
1: Mm-hmm.
6: I just called to ask Doc if what substitute you can take for ligaments in the knee. I don't have no ligaments in my knee, and I don't have no saliva, no tears. So I'm wondering what can be done to it.
4: No. You have to have a diagnosis if there's no saliva.
6: They said I have rheumatoid arthritis. I have visited you 2 times, and the last time you have told me that all the tests, you give me some tests to do, and I did the test, and I came back, you said all the tests was okay, but the arthritis high, and you can't manage it.
4: Don't miss what. If I'm going, I can manage, or I manage the pain and I cut down on the symptoms and reduce inflammation, which has to be done in conjunction with a rheumatologist.
6: You did refer me to a rheumatologist in Funnytown Hospital, and I visit there, and they gave me some pain pills and folic acid and prednisone and so on. I take them and I do blood tests and I get more, but nothing don't happen, and I'm sitting down here 6 years and 6 months now, can't walk and can't do anything for myself.
4: I help people with rheumatoid arthritis. I will not some rheumatoid arthritis comes about because the body, something happens to the cells around the big joint, right? And the body recognizes it as a foreign body and to attack it, okay?
6: Yes, sir.
4: Now, the usual thing that Imuran, a variety of medication, prednisone, methotrexate, tell the pirate, various things, right?
6: Yes, I get some of those.
4: Yeah. Now, I help with the pain, I put down the information, and we have all heard the story of that young lady in Mayfair who had been bedridden, got the upper walking, and her rheumatized back came over because of zero. But I, so she came on a regular basis, right? It's not something I'm going to come, you're going to come and cure. And it's something which I have told the woman that I have education. I will work on a plan for them so they know what, how difficult it is. Heavily subsidized. But by that, they will appreciate what I'm doing. But it can be that they're going to come as a part of the therapy. Month or every 6 months. They mean coming every week to get things under control. Once it gets under control, then maintenance, like a young lady, was every 3 months. Okay?
6: Yes. But when I've been going to the rheumatoid clinic in Spanish Town, I went to UC the very first time. So they don't refer me to no, what do you call it a while ago?
4: Physiotherapy.
6: Yeah, they don't refer me to no physiotherapy. And, I go to a UCO, Dr. Gardner, a doctor, where you call him, urology doctor, and he did an x-ray on the knee, no liquid, nothing in the knee, no ligament, nothing at all. So because of that, I have some terrible pain in the knee. I can't stand up, and I can't move up, I can't walk, nothing at all, and it's so embarrassing.
4: I know, man. Well, let's say about this. Let me put this. The doctors would prefer to see the patient suffering pain rather than send them to me. What I do is unconventional, but it works. But there's probably one or two rheumatologists who, having the patient speak and came and saw me, and they admit that I'm there with the pain. Even the first patient that I had, was bedridden for 20 years, was bedridden for 5. And I got the upper walking, and it stayed down for years, but they refused to admit that I helped.
1: Yes, doctor, we're getting a disturbance from the phone call. Ma'am, there's something disturbing the call, you see?
6: I live near a river, and they have music down there. There's an entertainment scene down there.

0: here, but I'm not live on the hill.
1: Hmm.
2: Oh,
0: yes,
2: anyway.
0: That is the disturbance.
2: Yes, ma'am. So,
0: yeah.
2: I mean, they don't send the patient. I remember one time we gave a talk on pain. Dr. Hall, they look at complex regional pain, the fibromyalgia, which I said those, and the rheumatoid. And this rheumatologist should send one of them, such as a patient who wasn't responding, but they refused to do anything.
1: Winston, why don't we try and help this lady to, if she can find her way up to your office. Yes.
2: I'm telling her that I will help the process and I will subsidize it. Okay?
0: But I have to come by you.
2: Yeah, if it's been, you know, and the thing is, this is 6 years.
0: 6 years and 6 months now I sit down, that from 2019, the 6th of December.
2: No, when did you come to see me?
0: I came to see you in 2024.
2: Yes, ma'am, but it can't be, it's a chronic condition. I cannot cure you of rheumatoid arthritis in one or two sessions. This is a commitment that you're going to make, right?
0: Yes, sir, but you didn't tell me to come back if you recommend.

0: myself, I would feel much better, even though the rheumatoid is still there. But sitting down one place for so long cannot help myself right now.
1: And what happens if you sit down for long? The muscles get weak and you're going to have difficulty in walking again.
0: Yeah.
1: So, ma'am, all I can say is I've helped people with rheumatoid, but
0: yes.
1: I don't get the support of the doctors. Even when they saw patients with pain, they come along and story.
2: So, Winston, I'm thinking that if she were able to come to you on a sort of a weekly basis then for the next, say, 3 or 4 weeks, you know, or whatever.
1: Or whatever it is.
2: But the course of treatment is necessary.
1: Yeah. But they are not, as I said, that first young lady, she was a guinea pig. I didn't believe it was possible, but I believed to help her.
2: Yes.
1: We did take her 1 hour to walk, or 1.5 hours to walk from Papin down to university. I was bedridden 5 years. I got her where she could walk down from Maypen, and her rheumatoid starts to move from 600 plus to zero.
0: Yeah, but I heard you on the radio that evening when you was telling Mr. Ralston that you helped the lady who bedridden for 5 years, and she's still moving around doing her chores, and that is the reason why I came.
1: But she came fairly frequently after, but I was just doing it because I didn't even know that I would have been able to help. So when I saw her near, I said, don't know if I can help you. But you feel you better come back in 3 days. She came back in 3 or 4 weeks, could hobble out to the gate. Rheumatoid factor, because all the medication was on 50 milligrams of prednisone. And even when I made the presentation at the symposium, they were going to kill me, Ralston.
2: Can I suggest, Winston, that my lady, you call doctor's office and set an appointment, you see, and try your best to try and get there, get somebody to help you to reach the office, you see, and then doctor, you can work out a program after that first visit for her to be able to come, you know.
1: I'm not going to take on prescribing the medication. I had a gentleman the other day, put him on prednisone. Once I found out, put him on the treatment, which has helped. And he can have sent to the rheumatologist.
2: Yes.
1: All right?
2: Yes.
0: Okay.
2: Lots of people are streaming up on the WhatsApp line, Doc, and we have some more phone calls.
0: Okay. Thank you very much, sir.
2: All right. Yeah. Don't follow up now, my lady, please.
0: Okay, Mr. Alton, I'll take the number.
1: Do the WhatsApp, brother, and then I'll give out the number.
2: Yes, okay. Thank you. Okay, just to pause, firstly. Flo, delivering the fastest mobile speeds as verified by Ookla. The temperature by Flo outside of our studios here in Kingston, 30 degrees Celsius or 86 degrees Fahrenheit. As we move along, it is 5:53 and a half. Good day, Doc. Hope both of you are well. I have a problem where I exercise at home most days, and first thing in the morning, which suits me well. I have issues there, but I find that my knees and joints hurt a lot after, so much so that I can barely walk. Why or how could this be? Is there a differential diagnosis for this? Your thoughts?
1: Arthritis, it can be rheumatoid, equivalent, you know, and then you could have some problem with the joint, there could be damage to the cartilage. It could be a variety of things, rather. Come down specific, I'd have to examine that patient.
2: Yes, all right.
1: You know, it could be one of the autoimmune diseases.
2: Mm-hmm.
1: Or it could be traumatic, or you know, damage. Well, it can be inborn problem with the cartilage, but could be a variety of things.
2: Yes, and somebody was saying on WhatsApp, it is the residual pesticide.

0: on the Kalalu that can raise the blood pressure and cause a headache too.
1: Yeah. The pesticides, Ross, are there to kill worms and insects, but it also has a negative impact on us.
0: Mm-hmm.
1: So my advice is people can put it in a backyard garden where they can control what they put on it.
0: Mm-hmm.
1: You know.
0: Sure, sure. And so, somebody else says that some people put saltfish with the Kalalu, and that can lead to too much salt in the Kalalu.
1: Yeah, well, mm-hmm. we're supposed to tell people to soak the saltfish first.
0: Mm-hmm.
1: And a one shot is not going to give you hypertension.
0: Right.
1: It's a bit bad habits over a prolonged period of time with excessive salt, etc. Anyway, Ross, well, I tell everybody, we're getting ready now ahead with some podcasts and Instagram and all these things, looking at various problems. And if people volunteer to come in,
0: mm-hmm.
1: and I was very, very pleased, a lady who had been suffering with pains all over and nobody could get to it. She actually came into me week before last with on a wheelchair, and she came back during the week smiling. You recognize her. She was so happy. She
0: yeah.
1: had fibromyalgia, and they had been telling her it was in the mind to put her on antidepressants. They say, you know, there's nothing wrong with her. But when she collapsed downstairs, the doctor who saw her, and you know, says most likely fibromyalgia, and did the diagnostic test. There's no blood test or x-ray or whatever that's going to help you in diagnosing fibromyalgia.
0: Mm-hmm.
1: She came back full of smiles, and it really made me feel good.
0: Yes, yes, wonderful.
1: Anyway, they quickly, I don't know when they're going to get it going. I'll have some people who do his social media, they're going to come in and talk to me and try and get people to understand and see the difference.
0: Mm-hmm.
1: But, you know, calling, I think Sydney going to state for something, I don't know how long, but calling the office at 986-4142 and 902-0491. And I put some credit on 540-5409. And I'm not sure what she's coming back, 376-7735. But we're going to go visual. But I've learned these things rather than us old people have been left behind. So we're going to try and put a program where we can do interviews and add to this program.
0: Yes, yes. Wonderful. All right. That's both the Winchester Business Center, third floor in Kingston on Hope Road there, and the other one over in Maypen, 29 Manchester Avenue. All right.
1: And again, to all the kids who pass PEP, I hope they do better, study harder than me.
0: Okay. Okay.
1: I don't get so much trouble.
0: Yes, we had so many more. Well, if time won't allow us, really.
1: No, Ross, and this is why we need our own thing.
0: Yes.
1: Where there will be more interaction.
0: Mm-hmm.
1: People can come in, and we do some things live, can examine them, and initiate a treatment and show people what works.
0: Yes, indeed.
1: That's the only way.
0: All right, then. On behalf of Dr. Winston, good people, I'm Ralston McKenzie. 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All right.

So next Sunday at 5 o'clock for another edition of Doctor's Orders. 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And follow up on the doctor's advice, please. 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
2: Good evening, I'm Prince Moore with the latest Radio Jamaica news. Tributes continue to pour in for legendary track and field coach Stephen Francis, who passed away last night after battling illness. He was 64. Francis, who was the co-founder of the popular MVP Track Club, was admitted to hospital in recent weeks for medical treatment. More in this report from Andrea Chisholm.
3: Mr. Francis helped shape the careers of some of the country's most successful athletes, including Olympic champions Shelly-Ann Fraser Pryce, Elaine Thompson, and Melaine Walker. He also guided world champions Sharika Jackson, Bridget Foster Hilton, and former 100-meter world record holder Asafa Powell, among other global medalists. And in its statement, the MVP Track Club said Stephen Francis was a visionary coach, mentor, and leader whose unwavering commitment to excellence transformed the landscape of athletics in Jamaica. MVP said his exceptional ability to develop talent, combined with his relentless pursuit of excellence, helped shape the careers of Olympic and World Championship medal winners. In a statement this morning, Sports Minister Olivia Grange said the government of Jamaica joins family, friends, and supporters of the late track and field coach in mourning his passing. According to Minister Grange, Stephen Francis was responsible for a large part of the pride and joy which Jamaicans feel when our athletes do well on the international stage. She said he was a unique person who used his talents to bring glory to our country and to improve the lives of countless athletes who benefited from his guidance and tremendous expertise. She said Jamaica owes Coach Francis a debt of gratitude. In 2017, the government conferred the nation's fourth highest honor, the Order of Jamaica, on Mr. Francis in recognition of his outstanding contribution to track and field through coaching, particularly for his work in building the MVP Track Club and guiding a host of Jamaicans to glory.
2: That report from Andrea Chisholm. And in his tribute, Prime Minister Dr. Andrew Holness hailed the iconic coach and businessman Stephen Francis as a patriot whose contribution to Jamaica and global athletics as immeasurable. Details from Romarda Lyons.
4: In a post on X, formerly Twitter, Dr. Holness said Francis, who guided many of Jamaica's most accomplished athletes to international stardom, played a pivotal role in building brand Jamaica through his achievements in track and field. He described Coach Francis as a patriot who wanted the best for his country. Dr. Holness also noted that Francis made the bold decision to leave a career in finance to dedicate his life to coaching, a choice that helped shape one of the greatest legacies in track and field and inspired countless athletes to pursue excellence. Meanwhile, People's National Party, PNP, said the nation has lost a renowned coach whose life's work helped to establish Jamaica as a dominant force in world athletics, while inspiring generations of young Jamaicans. The opposition said Francis spent decades at the forefront of the country's sporting success, fostering a culture of discipline, high performance, and belief that produced some of the finest athletes ever to represent Jamaica. Opposition spokesman on sport, Wilver Hines, described Francis as one of the principal architects of Jamaica's rise in international athletics. He added that Jamaica's success on the world stage is owed much to the foundation Francis helped to build and said future generations of athletes and coaches will continue to benefit from his contribution. Mr. Hines said Coach Francis's passing serves as a reminder of the invaluable role coaches play in national development, noting that their influence extends beyond sports to character building, mentorship, and community leadership. Mr. Francis's impact extended beyond Jamaica. Barbados Prime Minister Mia Mottley said his work helped inspire athletes throughout the Caribbean, including Barbadian Olympic medalist Shade Williams, who trained under Francis at MVP. She said for many boys and girls across the Caribbean, his work

0: proved that small islands can still shake the world. Romarda Lyons, Radio Jamaica News.
1: The Independent Commission of Investigations, INDICOM, is probing another fatal police shooting. Kemar Smith, otherwise called Patrick P., of a Lauriston Spanish town, was fatally shot during a reported confrontation between the police and a group of armed men along Solitaire Road in the community of Coburn Gardens, Kingston 11. A semi-auto

0: party without being checked. It's reported that several men were seen jumping over a perimeter wall, and another three men were seen standing on a roof in a yard. The police said one of the men pulled a firearm and opened fire on them. They said they returned fire, and the men jumped from the roof and onto premises along Sevright Drive. Following the confrontation, the area was searched and a blood trail was found leading to the York Avenue community. Smith's body was later found at 17 York Avenue. Investigators say Smith was a known member of gangs based in the Waterloo and Lauriston areas of Spanish Town, St. Catherine. 33-year-old Demoy Pennington of Tremlesworth District in Highgate, St. Mary, has been charged with larceny by trick and unauthorized access to computer data following the alleged theft of a woman's belongings and the fraudulent use of her bank cards. The incident reportedly occurred along Temple Hall Main Road in St. Andrew on April 27. Police say the complainant met Mr. Pennington through a dating app on April 26 and the two arranged to meet in Halfway Tree the following day. During the outing, Pennington allegedly stopped at a supermarket along Temple Hall Main Road and gave the woman money to buy bottled water. While she was inside the store, he reportedly drove away with her belongings, including an iPhone 13, a Samsung A05 cell phone, and about $80,000 in cash, bank cards, and personal documents. The woman later discovered that unauthorized transactions totaling approximately $100,000 had been made from her bank accounts using the stolen cards. The matter was reported to the Constant Spring Police Station. Mr. Pennington was later arrested and then identified on Friday during an identification parade before being charged. And to end this newscast, the main points. Tributes continue to pour in for legendary track and field coach Stephen Francis, who passed away last night. The St. Anne police identified as a driver, was last night arrested after he was reportedly found in possession of a prohibited weapon. Indicom probing another police fatal shooting. Man charged with larceny by trick and unauthorized access to computer data following the alleged theft of a woman's belongings and the fraudulent use of her bank cards. And that's the latest news on Radio Jamaica. I'm Prince Moore. Good evening.
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2: 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And very many people are expressing their condolences on the passing of the iconic sports trainer

and mentor for so many of our outstanding athletes, and Mr. Stephen. Yes, here we are now with Stranger Cole and Patsy, and we also express condolences on this equally, in a sense, but in the musical portfolio, iconic reggae, rock steady, and entertainer, Stranger Cole.

0: One of the great exponents of ska music, and of course rock steady. That's the great, late Stranger Cole. 85 years old when he passed. 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
2: The Post and Telecommunications Department, Jamaica Post, has suspended outbound mail destined for countries within the European Union, EU, until further notice. The suspension took effect on June 30 and applies to all EU member states. However, mail services to Great Britain remain unaffected and will continue to operate as normal. According to Public Relations Officer Marcianique Walker, the temporary measure is necessary following the EU's removal of the usual duty-free de minimis treatment for mail originating from all non-EU countries effective July 1. The customs regulatory change affects the processing of mail from several countries, including Jamaica. Ms. Walker noted that Jamaica Post is working with its international partners to address the matter, and customers will be advised as soon as additional information becomes available. She is also assuring customers that all other postal services remain unaffected and continue to operate as normal. The government has launched the Tools for Trade program, which will see Level 4 trade graduates from the Hart NSDA Trust benefiting from a $50,000 grant to purchase equipment. Minister of Skills, Senator Dr. Dana Morris-Dixon, says that the figure will rise to $75,000 for students who are beneficiaries of the Program of Advancement Through Health and Education PATH, as well as wards of the state.
3: So if you're a plumber, an electrician, any of those areas, as you finish Level 4, we just give you a grant, no questions asked, as long as you get to Level 4. Why we give you that grant? So that you can buy some of the tools you'll need. If you're going to leave Hart and you're going to be an electrician or a plumber or even a hair technician, you need some tools. In addition to that, for those who may want to start their little business, we give you a $100,000 grant.
2: Dr. Dixon was speaking at the graduation ceremony for the St. Elizabeth Technical High School recently. Minister of Agriculture, Fisheries and Mining Floyd Green says work is now underway to improve access to fuel for fishers across the island. Minister Green says plans are being finalized to introduce new fuel locations this year, as well as the addition of a mobile fuel system. He adds that the move will reduce costs for fishers as well as encourage them to go further out to sea to take advantage of new opportunities.
4: Because we know, as we tell you to go further out, as we tell you to do more long line, one of the challenges you have is with the cost of fuel. With that said, I want to commend the fishers who have taken the training and who are already doing well.
2: Minister Green was speaking at the International Fishermen's Day celebration in St. Thomas recently. And Industry State Minister Delana Sievright is forecasting that Jamaica's beauty and personal care industry is projected to generate approximately $250 million annually while maintaining steady growth. Mr. Sievright notes that Jamaica Promotions Corporation, JAMPRO, has identified beauty and personal care as one of the country's most promising export sectors.
5: The global beauty market is expected to grow by approximately 5% annually through 2030. And that's reaching an estimated value of $590 billion. It's a massive industry. And Jamaica's beauty and personal care market is projected to generate around $250 million annually while continuing to grow steadily. Even during times of great global uncertainty, people continue investing in wellness, in self-expression, in grooming, and that resilience presents tremendous opportunities for Jamaica.
2: The industry state minister cites several factors such as the availability of local ingredients, Jamaica's expanding manufacturing capabilities, and abundance of talent as contributing to the optimistic outlook. Those were some of the top stories making news last week. I'm Anjoy James Sawyers.
1: 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A production of the Jamaica Information Service, the voice of Jamaica.
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3: Today, we explore the Just for Peace intervention project in Jamaican schools, which has earned considerable commendation from stakeholders for the effective work it's doing. Stay tuned to hear more. Just for Peace International is a local, non-governmental organization, NGO, that runs youth-focused intervention programs. Primarily, they tour schools to offer alternatives to crime and conflict, and they use performers like the man you're about to meet to keep the message fresh and exciting. His government name is Gladstone Anton Brown, but our talented artist takes the stages on the school tour as Major Brandish.
4: What I did in school really propelled me now to be the person who I am today, because I was always about music, fun, get around with friends, all the vibes. So it's like the music was always in me from that time, and it really bring me to this level here now to be this professional person. So school is a vital role for me and others who take school and what we did in school very serious. So if you do wrong, I feel it will propel you in life. You have that same behavior. What I did in school propelled me to be here today. What you practice repeatedly during school or during your younger age, it becomes you later in life. The best thing is to bend the tree while it's young.
3: Like many of us tuned into local news, he's well aware that violence in schools is becoming an epidemic right across the country. He wants to be part of the solution.
4: The reason why I involved in the anti-violence in school is based on all these incidents I am seeing and I've heard throughout many of the schools. So we got to be there, we got to reach out to the children, them, talk to them, let them have an understanding based on our experience growing up through school, coming through violence, coming through goodness, happiness. We can express that back to them just to give them a knowledge of what life can be if you portray yourself to be a good person, a decent person, and a well-behaved person.
3: That's not his only why.
4: I love it. I'm doing it with passion. I'm not doing it for really no fame or no respect. I'm doing it for the passion of it, because I have two children going to school right now. So I really interested in doing this for the kids. And I can see the impression on their faces when we do the performance for them, when we hand them out medals for best behaving students, most disciplined students. It's a joy for them. So it's a pleasure for me doing this right now.
3: Drive and purpose aside, Major Brandish feels that the behavioral problems we're seeing now have deep roots.
4: What caused most of these gaps are low parenting assistance. You have less community interaction with kids, because when I was growing up, I couldn't be unruly in the community, much less to being unruly in front of an elder or my parents. Now, today's society, it's really need like a shoes lace to lace up these younger generation and show them, say, listen, this is the way to go. Community grow a child. Family grow a child. If a child to grow with discipline and respect, you have to have family, you have to have father input, mother input. Both of those things are very important, and community has to play a role for kids today.
3: Major Brandish spitting facts before his debut on a Canadian stage in July. We continue to explore the challenges and solutions next week. Before we go, if you know of any person or group who has been making a positive impact in their community, help us share their stories. Give us a call at 876-926-3590. Send us a voice note or text via WhatsApp on 876-405-0477, email radio at jis.gov.jm, or engage with us on your socials. See you next week. Until then, I'm Joy Kelly, reminding you to share the love.
0: 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You're listening to Jamaica House Weekly. I'm Vaughn Davis. On Wednesday, July 1, Prime Minister Dr. Andrew Holness addressed the official handover of keys to 14 new apartment owners at the NHT's Vineyard Town Housing Development in Kingston. The Vineyard Town Housing Development comprises 14 studio apartment units across two sites in the Vineyard Town community of southeastern St. Andrew. The development includes 8 units at 2A Central Avenue and 6 units at the neighboring 7 3rd Avenue, together with the necessary supporting infrastructure works. In his presentation, Dr. Holness outlined that the development reiterates the government's commitment to providing housing for the country's people. He added that the National Housing Trust, NHT, will commence construction on over 10,600 housing starts during the 2026-27 financial year. Dr. Holness further noted that the NHT will also bring 5,673 housing solutions to market as part of efforts to meet local demand for affordable housing solutions.
5: There is still a great deal of pent-up demand for low-income and affordable housing in Jamaica. Through the facilitation of NARA, working closely with the NHT, is to identify lands that will become developable along the corridors that we are going to be turning into highways.
0: Further in his address, Dr. Holness encouraged investors to take advantage of the NHT's Small Developers Program to help increase the island's stock of affordable housing. He noted that companies seeking to develop housing projects of between 5 to 25 units can approach the NHT for support.
5: The NHT will support you and carry you through the development process and provide the financing to do the development. And I'm encouraging persons who have land, approach the NHT as a small developer. Let us see how we can expand the infilling of many of these communities.
0: The Prime Minister also encouraged all Jamaicans to be invested in crime reduction to allow more communities to become attractive for housing development. Dr. Holness explained that criminal activity makes it difficult for contractors to complete housing projects and discourages future development for communities.
5: It is the criminals who are depriving the people, including the poor people in their own community. The criminals delay or prevent development. There is a dividend for the country when crime and violence is reduced and peace is flourishing in the society.
0: Meanwhile, the government has earmarked $25 billion to rehabilitate 37 priority roads under the main road component of the Shared Prosperity through Accelerated Improvement to Our Road Network SPARK program. This phase of the project was launched at Jamaica House on Thursday. The investment will cover approximately 170 kilometers across 11 parishes and will directly benefit an estimated 900,000 citizens. In his address at the event, the Prime Minister reiterated that the SPARK program is part of broader efforts to improve road conditions across the country.
6: The SPARK program is a $45 billion infrastructure program. It provides $20 billion for main roads, $16 billion for community roads, and $5 billion for water infrastructure, and $4 billion for engineering, design, consultancy, supervision, and associated costs. It's very important to know.
0: The Prime Minister further noted that work orders have been issued for 31 of the roads under this phase, with the main contractor on the project, China Harbor Engineering Company, potentially set to begin construction works within a year. In Kingston and St. Andrew, the roads slated for rehabilitation include sections of Red Hills Road, Malines Road, Washington Boulevard, Oxford Road, Stony Hill to Golden Spring, and Sir Florizel Glassport Boulevard on Windward Road. In St. Catherine, the roads include sections of Brayton Road to Salt Pond Road, the Gregory Park Main Road, Port Henderson Road, Spanish Town Bypass, St. John's Road, the Linstead Bypass, and Hill Run Road. In Clarendon, the roads slated for rehabilitation include sections of Four Paths to Freetown, Maypen to Soursop Turn, and Spalding to Cave Valley. In Manchester, works will cover Royal Flat to Caledonia Road, Greenvale to Spur Tree, and the stretch from Kane's Shop to Highgate Hall. And that's it for Jamaica House Weekly. I'm Vaughn Davis. 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
7: 48 teams, 48 different stories of glory. One pitch, one dream. Just one game away from football's biggest prize. But I just mean, that's not Jamaica's story at the 2026 FIFA World Cup. Or is it? Because while the Reggae Boys didn't make the final 48 nations, Jamaica still did. As countries assembled their best 11s, Brand Jamaica assembled its best ambassadors, making an impact on football's biggest stage, both on and off the pitch. From Jamaicans making the prestigious World Cup soundtrack that echoes through stadiums, to a Jamaican official keeping order on the sidelines in some of the world's biggest matches, to volunteers proudly sharing the black, green, and gold behind the scenes. Jamaica's flag is flying high. This isn't the story of the Reggae Boys. It's the story of Brand Jamaica shining at the FIFA World Cup.
8: My name is Samoya Cochran and I'm a volunteer at the 2026 FIFA World Cup. I'm from Kingston and St. Thomas. I went to Holy Child High School. I also did my undergrad in Jamaica. I went to UWE and I moved abroad to do my master's.
7: Owning the true spirit of an explorer and an adventurer with no prior interest or experience in football or sports and a professional background in finance, Samoya has never placed the limitations on her experiences. Having already took on the world, traveling to places like Italy, Puerto Rico, the Bahamas, Dominican Republic, Canada, as well as some other states in the United States, Samoya found herself in unfamiliar territory a little under a year ago.
8: I was living in Cincinnati and I actually met a football player that played for the FC Cincinnati. He had got me tickets to one of those games. And so I went to that game and I guess somehow my name was in their system. And last year when they had the FIFA Club World Cup, saw that email about a potential to volunteer. At that time, I thought it was the World Cup, but it wasn't. So I actually signed up for that one, and last year I volunteered in Cincinnati at the FIFA Club World Cup. So I know that this year was the World Cup, so when they had the applications open again, I decided to apply.
7: Currently based in Miami, Florida for the 2026 FIFA World Cup, Samoya is serving as a hospitality volunteer, helping fans and VIP guests in the stadium premium suites and club sections, enhancing experience whether welcoming or providing friendly assistance, kind of like a true Jamaican.
8: If I get to the stadium, they have an area where volunteers would check in and like the market presence, you can grab water, snacks from that area, and sometimes based on how many shifts you've done before, they'd give you like a little souvenir. And then pretty much I'll go to my area as well. I'm there. If any of the guests have questions, I'll answer it. And then you can get to see the games if you're in the stadium, and they provide lunch. You go grab lunch, you come back, and then at the end, you just message in the group chat that I've left for the day. Easy peasy, 1, 2, 3.
7: Once in a lifetime is how Samoya described not only volunteering at the World Cup, but basking in the live experience. At the time of this interview, she worked at the Netherlands versus Sweden group match and the Portugal versus DR Congo matchup.
8: You know, I was hoping Jamaica would have been at that one, but it's fine. It's fine. Honestly, watching the games on the TV and being in person is a completely different experience. Just seeing the fans and how they're supporting their teams and like the energy in the room. It's really a cool experience looking at the guests, some of outfits and just supporting their country. And even people who are not really supporting, but some people are just there for the experience because this is a once in a lifetime opportunity.
7: Join us next time to hear more from Samoya, Jamaican FIFA World Cup volunteer. And by the way, speaking of Brand Jamaica, check out this song from the FIFA World Cup album. It's called Echo by Daddy Yankee featuring Shensia. That's it for this week's feature. Thanks so much for tuning in. Check us out on social media at JIS News on X, at JIS Voice on Instagram, at JIS Voice _1 on TikTok, and check out our Facebook page at Jamaica Information Service. I'm Jada Francis. Take care.
9: Scores of disabled individuals and their caregivers turned out for the first in a series of Jamaica Council for Persons with Disabilities JCPD town halls in St. Thomas recently. The event, which got off to a good start, saw individuals sharing their concerns, challenges, and triumphs, while also being informed about their rights and the various services and benefits available through the council. Stay with us for the highlights. The Ministry of Labour and Social Security, through the Jamaica Council for Persons with Disabilities, JCPD,

0: is on a drive to get all persons with disabilities registered so that their needs can be met. This was emphasized at the recent JCPD town hall in Colonel Cove, St. Thomas.
1: We want a registration and action, activation. We want to see you. We want you to visit us. We want to visit you. We want to engage you, empower you, educate you, work with you to make sure that you are best served.
0: Portfolio Minister Pernell Charles Jr. However, one caregiver, Juliet Blackwood, shared the challenge she faced with transporting her mother outside of the parish to be diagnosed as legally blind.
2: My mother is blind, and you don't have a specialist in St. Thomas, so you are always referred to KPH in Kingston, where a lot of people cannot afford that because sometimes it costs you $15,000 just for the vehicle to take that person into Kingston and back.
0: Ms. Blackwood's concern was addressed by Executive Director at the JCPD, Dr. Christine Hendricks.
3: So it is an opportunity for advocacy for the JCPD to speak with the Ministry of Health about that, to ensure that the services are provided through the hospitals to facilitate the benefits coming to persons with disabilities. Because the JCPD really cannot do anything with you until that disability is verified. We are working with some doctors to go around the island with us so that when we have town halls and transformation days that we call them, we can have a clinic so that persons can be registered as well. So that's an opportunity that's coming up.
0: Meanwhile, another resident, Teresa Mattis, who is an amputee, queried the reason she's required to start paying on an invoice to get a prosthetic leg before the invoice can be accepted. Manager for Client Care at the JCPD, Dwayne Green, and Executive Director, Dr. Christine Hendricks, provided the answers.
4: If you're applying for a grant and the grant assistance is over a certain amount, in which in your case is a prosthetic leg, which is 300,000, what we normally ask the applicant to do is to not necessarily to pay, but if is it that you have a payment plan to say how is it that you're going to offset the balance. Say for instance it's 500,000 and we only give 200,000, we just ask you to submit a payment plan letter to tell us how is it that you're going to pay off that 200,000.
3: And let me tell you why, because it might seem, why do I have to start paying? When we give you $300,000 and you can't find the $200,000, that $300,000 is going to sit with that business place. Let me say with Surgix, for example, because they provide prosthesis, right? And it is just going to stay there and you don't get the help and our money is out there. You can't have government's money out there not being utilized.
0: Among the other queries raised were the process for obtaining an economic empowerment grant, accessing employment assistance as a person with a disability, and becoming a beneficiary of the National Housing Trust. With more town halls in train, the Jamaica Council for Persons with Disabilities hopes to register more persons, address their concerns, and ensure that they access the services and benefits available to them. That's it for today's program. We invite your feedback, comments, and suggestions on this or any of our GIS radio features to our WhatsApp line at 876-405-0477. Thanks for listening. I'm Cheryl Johnson-Hamilton.
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On today's edition of Jamaica's Promise, Park Mountain Primary celebrates National Pep Top Performer. I'm Jada Francis. Stay tuned. Labor for learning before you grow old. For learning is better than silver and gold. Silver and gold will vanish away, but a good education will never decay. Those familiar words took on new

0: meaning for students at Park Mountain Primary and Infant School in St. Elizabeth. In the months leading up to the 2026 Primary Exit Profile PEP examinations, they faced one of their toughest school years yet after Hurricane Melissa tore through the island last October. The storm damaged sections of the school, including the roof. But despite the setbacks, Principal Carlene Williams-Heath never lowered her expectations. For her, excellence remained the mandate.
1: Hurricane Melissa really ripped us. As a result, we had to do scheduling and all of that for different classes. We lost time. But I can tell you, I have a very committed staff and, of course, motivated students. We say excellence is our mandate at Park Mountain, and every day we really, really, really work to build that kind of atmosphere within the institution. This year in particular, our grade 6 students were really, really tuned for this exam. And tell you, I am so excited.
0: All 60 students who sat the 2026 PEP exams earned placements at several schools across the parish, including Black River High and Rassiz High School. 9 boys secured places at Monroe College, while 8 girls will attend the Hampton School. Mrs. Williams-Heath commended her hardworking staff of grade 6 teachers for always going the extra mile.
1: My grade 6 teachers are champions. They give everything to what they do. Just the very affirmation that they use in the morning, I knew it was going to be a great year. The affirmation drives success. The affirmation sends a message to them that you cannot waste time. So the atmosphere was right. The teachers were right. The school was right. We know what we were set out for. We set out for that. And can I tell you, we made it.
0: Leading the class of 2026 is National PEP top student, Desanya Beadle, who earned an outstanding 394.2 out of 400. She reflected on this achievement.
2: I feel good and proud of myself. I did not expect that to happen, and I was feeling excited.
0: This future nurse or medical doctor outlined how she prepared for the exams.
2: I watched PEP practice videos on YouTube, and I went through past papers, and I had my mom helping me. My teacher, Miss Dennis, she helped all of us to do our best and to motivate us to do well. You can expect excellence moving forward, and I hope to maintain my grade and my average.
0: Principal Williams-Heath couldn't hide her pride as she reflected on Jasonia's remarkable achievement.
1: At the beginning of the school year, I would have called my head girl and I asked her for one wish. I told her that I want a government scholarship. I tell her that I want the school's name to be called this year in an exceptional way. I didn't know it was going to be this big, but she made it. She did it. Jasonia is an excellent student, right from grade 2 right up to grade 6, a total academia. And of course, she's not the most like the social person, but she's involved in almost everything. She's brilliant. Jasonia, excellence is our mandate, and you're going to take that to Hampton School. Continue to believe in yourself. You're a champion. Walk with your championship. Speak your championship. Do it. I want to read about you in the papers, and I want to know to say that, yes, she attended Park Mountain Primary School. You are a star. You're a champion. Continue to be humble. You're such a humble girl with a great impact. I absolutely love you, and I'm here to support you right throughout the journey. You're a champion.
0: Principal Park Mountain Primary School, Carlene Williams-Heath. That's it for this week's program. If your primary or high school has an interesting program or activity, let us know and we'll highlight it right here on GIS Radio. Just email us at radio@gis.gov.jm or send us a WhatsApp message at 876-405-0477. On behalf of studio engineer Joel Samuels, I'm Jada Francis. 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A production of the Jamaica Information Service, the voice of Jamaica.
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0: Good evening and welcome to Sports World. I'm Denise Walters. We begin with the news that tributes have continued to pour in following the passing of legendary Jamaican track and field coach and MVP track club co-founder Stephen Frana Francis, OJ. Confirmation of Francis's death came Sunday morning from the MVP Track Club, which he co-founded in 1999. Francis, who turned 64 on July 3, was admitted to hospital in recent weeks for medical treatment. He stepped down as head coach in 2017, but was technical director at the time of his death. Now, outside of being known as Jamaica's most successful coach as it relates to medal contributions at the Olympics and World Championships across the 100 meters, 200 meters, 400 meters, 400 meter hurdles, 100 meter hurdles, long jump, high jump, shot put events, Francis was also a no-nonsense person who spoke his mind about how the sport was administered locally and internationally.
1: Mr. Mills and Mr. Francis and Mr. Wilson and Mr. Stewart, O'Keefe Stewart, and Mr. Walcott up at JC and whoever else. They do all the work. They fund the athletes, or they arrange funding. They produce the athletes who are capable of winning medals, and the coaches overseas. All the J3As has to do is to stay out of the way.
0: That's late coach Stephen Francis. Meanwhile, president of the MVP club, Bruce James, said Francis changed the trajectory of Jamaican athletics for the better. James added that Francis proved that Jamaican athletes, guided by Jamaican coaches, supported by Jamaican management and training in Jamaica, could become the very best in the world. Now, this was Bridget Foster Hilton and current MVP head coach Paul Francis speaking about Stephen 2 years ago on Street Driven TV.
2: A lot of persons doubted us. A lot of persons didn't believe that you could stay in Jamaica and train and do well. And, you know, Frana was the brainchild behind just staying home.
3: He's extraordinarily intellectually facile, very bright, and not intended to be any disrespect to any other of my colleagues in the field of coaching. But I think a very large percentage of the reason for our success is that he's a very, very, very bright man.
0: That's brother of Stephen Francis, Paul Francis, and before him, coach at MVP, Bridget Foster Hilton. The Jamaica Athletics Administrative Association praised Francis's meticulous approach to coaching, noting his unwavering discipline and his exceptional ability to identify and develop raw talent. The association said his legacy extends beyond medals and world records, describing him as a mentor, father figure, and fierce advocate who inspired generations of young Jamaicans to dream without limits. President of the Jamaica Olympic Association, Christopher Samuda, remembers Francis as coach. President of the Jamaica Olympic Association, Christopher Samuda, remembers Francis as a coach with a very sharp mind.
4: The Jamaica Olympic Association respects the man who stood his ground and has left indelible footprints in the national soil.
0: That's president of the JOA, Christopher Samuda. Sports Minister Olivia Grange described Francis as a remarkable son of Jamaica, saying his impact will be felt for a generation.
5: He was a unique person who used his talents to bring glory to our country and to improve the lives of countless athletes who benefited from his guidance and tremendous expertise.
0: That's the Sports Minister, Olivia Grange. Now, Francis guided the careers of some of Jamaica's most successful athletes, including Olympic champions Shelley and Fraser Price, Elaine Thompson-Hira, and Millane Walker. He also guided world champions Sharika Jackson, Bridget Foster Hilton, Tajay Gale, and former 100-meter world record holder Safa Powell, among other global medalists.
1: There's

0: knockout stage since 1998, but that long absence showed little as they produced a composed display to stake their claim as genuine contenders. The Norwegian dominated possession and had Brazil under sustained pressure. However, it was the Seleção who were handed a golden opportunity to take the lead when they were awarded a penalty, one they will live to regret as Bruno Guimarães failed to convert from the spot. And the longer the game went on, Norway looked the likely to score, and they did in the 79th minute through their talisman, Erling Haaland.
1: Tipped away from his man, shoulder up, and he's lifted it up for Haaland! He plunders again! And Norway leading New Jersey!
0: And any hope of Brazil coming back was dashed in the 90th minute. Haaland at it again to seal the victory to send his side into the quarterfinals.
1: Haaland! Oh, wonderful! He has nailed it for Norway! Their greatest day! Their mightiest hero! And Brazil are broken!
0: The consolation for Brazil came in second half stoppage time, when Neymar got his name on the score sheet. The brace also moved Haaland leveled with Lionel Messi and Kylian Mbappe atop the tournament's goal-scoring charts with 7 goals. Norway now await the winner of co-hosts Mexico and England in the quarterfinals.
2: Christopher Scott ending that report. Now, the United States have been handed a timely lift ahead of the World Cup round of 16 after striker Folarin Balogun was reinstated for their crucial meeting with Belgium. As Garfield Jones reports, 2010 winners Spain will also be looking for their first quarterfinal appearance in 16 years.
3: At the start of the day, the USA were almost certain of going into their round of 16 clash against Belgium without striker Folarin Balogun. But even they would have been shocked when they learned that the striker will be available for selection. Balogun was shown a red card in America's final group game against Bosnia and Herzegovina and was initially handed a one-match suspension, casting doubt over his availability for the knockout encounter. However, FIFA has overturned that decision, meaning Balogun, who has scored 3 goals so far in the tournament, will be eligible to face Belgium.

0: Portugal will take on 2010 champions Spain. Spain reached this stage after a convincing 3-0 victory over Austria, and they will be aiming to continue their impressive run. Meanwhile, Portugal had to dig deep for a hard-fought 2-1 victory over Croatia to secure their place in the last 16. History favors Spain, who have lost just 7 of their previous 41 meetings with Portugal. However, one of those defeats came on penalties in their most recent encounter, the 2025 UEFA Nations League final. That match will be shown live on TVJ at 2 p.m., with the pregame show getting underway at 1 p.m.
1: That report from Garfield Jones. On to cricket we go, as it's on his eve. Ned Thompson, day 3 of the second test between the West Indies and Sri Lanka in Antigua, as the visitors' bowlers were kept at bay. The Caribbean men, who started the day at 58 for 1, lost only 4 wickets across the 3 sessions to close at 318 for 4, still trailing by 231 runs. Jamaican John Campbell, who had resumed on 31, carried his total to 72 and shared in an 89-run second wicket partnership with Kavim Hodge, who made 31. Double centurion from the first test, Amir Jangu made only 9 as the Windies slipped from 122 for 1 to 144 for 4. There would be no further loss for the Caribbean men, as Shea Hope, 86, and Justin Greaves, 85, steered the team to close with an unbroken 174-run fifth wicket stand. West Indies assistant coach Floyd Reefer was proud of the execution of the batting unit throughout the day.
2: Yeah, I think we're in a very good position. At the start of the day, you know, we asked ourselves what would be a good day for us. You know, we're talking about losing 1 wicket each session. You know, although we lost 2 wickets between lunch and tea, you know, Shea Hope and Justin Grace batted really well, you know, to bat through the day. You know, they were patient, you know, they were disciplined, played some lovely cricket shots. You know, so I thought we did well today.
1: The West Indies batting coach was particularly pleased with the pair of Hope and Greaves as they managed the game after losing 3 wickets for 22 runs.
2: It was very pleasing to see that, you know, although we lost a couple of wickets there between lunch and tea, the way how they consolidated, the conversations that they had, you know, mid-pitch, the conversations they had at the tea break, you know, what they wanted to do and how they were going about it, you know, looking at the different plans that the opposition came with and tried to counteract that, which is good. You know, they understood the different phases of the game, you know, when the bowlers were on top, and they understood when we were in control of the game and stayed in control of the game. So I thought both of them batted really well, you know, played some beautiful cricket shots, like I said before. So it was very entertaining for us and very pleasing.
1: West Indies assistant coach Floyd Reefer. Australia women are the 2026 ICC T20 champions after getting the better of England women by 7 wickets in the final on Sunday at Lord's. Led by player of the series Beth Mooney, the Australians comfortably chased England's total of 150 for 4. Sent to bat, England struggled to post a challenging total on the back of some disciplined Aussie bowling. Captain Nat Shiva-Brown top scored with an unbeaten 58 from 53 balls. She featured in an unbeaten fifth wicket partnership of 80 with Freya Kemp, who ended on 44 not out. There were 4 separate wicket takers for Australia. In reply, the Aussies strolled to 153 for 3 in 17.1 overs. Mooney, who was also player of the series, led the scoring with a 64 from 49, inclusive of 10 boundaries. She featured in a century second wicket stand with Phoebe Litchfield, who made 48. Australia women are the most consistent team in the World Cup history. There has been 10 editions, with the Australians winning 7 titles. The All-Urban Grey Shield team defeated the All-Rural Headley Cup team by 47 runs in their 50-over game under the light at Sabina Park on Friday night. Batting first, the All-Grey Shield team posted 270 for 5 from their 50 overs. St. Jago High's Luwain Price top-scored with 57, while schoolmate Vital Laws made 42 not out. Excelsior's Giovanni Gray also chipped in with 38, while Joel Williams of Woolmers made 34. Perica Henry of Vair claimed 2 for 33. In their response, the All Headley Cup team was restricted to 233 for 9 from their allotted overs. Manchester High's Demario Hall top scored with 49, with Stets' opener Tariq Bryan making 31. Andrew Lloyd of JC took 2 for 20, while Gray and Laws had identical figures of 2 for 36. Some horse racing news now, as the joint 3-1 second choice with Jamin returned from injury issues to record an impressive victory in Sunday's 100th running of the

0: $4.5 million Jamaica St. Ledger over 10 furlongs, the second leg of the local Triple Crown at Caymanis Park. The Peter John Prasad trained the 3-year-old chestnut colt who had missed last month's 2,000 guineas was expertly ridden to victory by former champion jockey Ryan Lewis. With Jaminu was locked in battle with 2,000 guineas winner Salute Dan from the get-go, took command with just under 2 furlongs remaining to win by a wide margin in a time of 2 minutes 8 and 4 fifths of a second.
1: As they come turning into the top of the lane in the St. Ledger, and it is with Jamin now who slams into the lead. With Jamin with that lead, Salute the Don, the check engine light has come on and he begins to fade as with Jamin holds the advantage with a furlong to run. Salute the Don trying to close the gap but can't. With Jamin is running away from the St. Ledger field inside the final 16th. It's all over. It's with Jamin powering away to take it under Ryan Lewis. They win by 5 or more. Salute the Don in a photo with London Spirit in behind those Senor Biscotti and Dreamcatcher.
0: That track announcer, Brian Rickman. With Jamin closed out a double for Passard, who was saddling his first Jamaica St. Ledger winner, while it was Lewis's second success in the event following his winner Bortolita in the 2023 edition. The final leg of the Triple Crown, the Jamaica Narby over 12 furlongs, will be contested on August 6. Two-time champion and leading rider Radish Roman, along with Tevin Foster, each had a double among the jockeys, while reigning champion Jason DaCosta also saddled two winners among the trainers. Racing continues next Saturday. And that's where we leave things on Sports World for today. I am Denise Walters. Have a good evening.

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1: All right, Dennis, I almost thought you had some more. You know, I got carried away a bit with the news, the stunning news that Brazil were beaten by Norway. Whoa. Oh, so many people are going to be so, torn up by that news. And I tell you, the way things work, you know, so many of the so-called underdog sides or the ones that are not as outstanding in terms of, championship honors and so on, I've been really doing especially so well this particular FIFA World Cup tournament, I'm telling you. Anyway, good people, we stand you by in a moment for Sunday Spotlight, the Rural Spotlight rendition. 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
3: 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I'm Shivani Blair, and every Sunday we will shine a light on the people, the stories, and the spirit of rural Jamaica. This week, we continue celebrating the remarkable individuals whose passion, dedication, leadership, and service to others are helping to shape their communities across rural Jamaica. On today's program, we'll journey to Yorktown in Clarendon to meet with Danielle Anderson. She's a dynamic, passionate, and multifaceted young lady whose love for music and strong community support propelled to placing third in the Jamaica Star Gospel Competition back in 2025. She will share her journey with us to the big stage, how the will of a community can catapult you to greatness, and what it meant for a little country girl from Clarendon to be given a chance to shine her light. Next, we'll hear from Noreen Daly, communication coach, podcaster, educator, and chair, Department of Communication Studies at Northern Caribbean University. She will share with us her love for inspiring young people, as well as her passion for helping others communicate with confidence and purpose. We'll then revisit Glen Devon in Montego Bay. But this time, we will talk with Patrick Williams, a devout Christian community